minds, church, so deeply with the truth of God's words that there is no room left for surmising. Are you with me? It's opposite here. Also, we need to participate and practice. I believe it's 1 Corinthians 13:5. You remember that? Paul's a writer there. 1 Corinthians 13:5. He says this, think if

verse, love, once again, love does not keep an account of suspected wrong, surmising. Love does not look at others and guess what they might be thinking. Love doesn't guess what they might mean. No, that's surmising, right? Now, it's one thing, I thought this afternoon, it's one thing for someone to come to you and tell you your faults. That's one thing. But it's another thing when they sit in the corners and begin to invent them. When they start inventing your faults, surmising, right? One thing, your faults are known, we tell you this is your fault. But another thing, when someone sits in a corner and they begin to start inventing them, surmising. And ladies and gentlemen, if you spend your life, listen, if we spend our lives as a God's child, as a mate, as a church member, as an employee, as a friend, if we spend our life chasing down every evil surmising that is against you, ladies and gentlemen, the devil will keep you running until you're faint from spiritual exhaustion. Surmisings. You cannot fix. Hear me tonight, church. You cannot fix. One thing we need to fix is air conditioning. Can I get a witness? You cannot fix a heart that is committed to misunderstanding you. Surmising. Did you get that? You cannot fix a heart that is committed to misunderstanding you. So what happens? God does not tell us to fight the whispers. He does not tell us to fight the critics. He does not tell us to put another word out there on them. He doesn't tell us to do that. No, he tells us to run. He tells us where to run. And I love it, what he says. You got to see this. Psalm 31. What does it do? Psalm 31, church. Psalm 31, quickly. Psalm 31, he tells him, you tells him where to run. It tells us where to run from them. Psalm 31, I love this. I love it. Look at verse 19 and 20. Oh, how great is thy goodness. Lord, we sung about that, testify about that tonight. Which thou hast laid up for them that fear thee. Which thou hast wrought for them that trust in thee before the sons of men. Watch 20 closely. Thou shalt hide them in the secret of thy presence from the pride of man. Watch. Thou shalt keep them secretly in a pavilion. Watch this. From the strife of tongues. This is good stuff. So there is a pavilion, church, of peace. The psalmist said, there is a pavilion of peace. Where is it? There it is. The secret of thy presence. Ladies and gentlemen, when people are assuming the worst about you, your refuge is the presence of God. When they're talking about you, you need to get, your refuge is in God's presence. When they're saying things you didn't say, your refuge is God's presence. Your refuge is in constantly staying in the presence of our God. In his presence. In his presence now, the whispers of people grow faint. In his presence, the opinions of people lose their weight. Because you're now in his presence. It doesn't matter what they say. I'm in his presence. It doesn't matter how they act. I'm in his presence. It doesn't matter what the critics say. I'm in the presence of God. Amen. It doesn't matter because you are in his presence. What the world is guessing about you. Why? Because now you are resting in what God knows about you. And that is everything that God knows. Not what they think, but what God knows. And that's in the presence of God. His presence changes everything. Yeah.

0: So, the remedy for those surmise against you is simple. Are you ready for it? Stop attending every court you do not belong. Did you get that? Stop attending every court, courtroom, court in your mind that you do not belong. Instead, what do we do? There it is. Run straight into the pavilion of God. Don't run to them. Run straight to the pavilion of God. And inside, somebody hit me on a Wednesday night. And on the inside, ladies and gentlemen, in that pavilion, there's only one voice that matters. Only one voice you listen to. And that is the voice of the King of Kings and the Lord of Lords and the sweet roll of Sharon. It's not about what they think. It's about what God knows. So stay in the presence of God. In the secret pavilion. Glory to God. God knows you. God knows what you meant, what you said. Can't be turned with all this. Thomas says, man, I can't run out to all these people. I'm going to just stay in the presence of God. I'm just going to find myself. It's kind of doubled in the pavilion, then in the secret place in the pavilion. Said, so I'm just going to hide myself. I'm just going to be hid over there. Study that out in the text. There's talking about hiding face. You just hide your face in his presence. And you hide your face in his presence, you can't see or can't hear other people. Amen, amen. Boy, that's good stuff. So all the noise is canceled in the presence of God in the secret place. All the voices are muffled when you were in the secret place. Isn't it right? David did not lace up his boots and say, it's time for war. It's time to get it on. They want it. I'm bringing it. If that's the way they're going to be, well, I'm going to be the same way. Do unto others as you had them. That ain't what that verse means. No. He said, I'll tell you what I'm going to do when all that noise is going on. I'm just going to find myself in a secret place. I'm going to find my place in the presence of God. So, church, when others begin to either surmise about you or just surmise about you, three things. I'm not going to preach. I'm just going to give them to you. Write them down. Three things you must do. Here they are. When surmising as a psalmist, they're all around you. Three things you do. Number one, simply stand firm. Stand firm. Number two, this is a big one. Keep your heart soft. Keep your heart soft. Don't you get hard because of their words and what they're trying to do. You better keep it. If you get a hard heart, that's just going to hurt you. Number one, stand firm. Number two, keep your heart soft. Number three, I love this one. Why don't you just let God defend for you? Let God. Some of y'all like me, y'all was born on the wrong side of the tracks. You want to put someone in a Holy Ghost headlock. You want to put up, you know, you're going to body slam them in the name of the Father, Son, and the Holy Ghost. Don't look so spiritual now.
1: Right.
0: But God says, no, you don't need to do that. You need to come over here. Get close to me. Get in my presence. Vengeance is mine. I know what they said. It may not show up here today or next week. I won't take care of that. You just stand firm. Keep your heart soft, son, daughter. Keep it soft. Let me defend for you. I'll do it. I'll do a better job. If we'd step in on that thing, we'd ruin our testimony, wouldn't we? Yeah, you can be right in conversations, but you can lose the people. So I want to make sure that I stand firm. When I hear this surmise, Miss Judy, I want to stand firm. All right. That's not going to shape me. Number two, I'm going to stay on my knees. I'm going to stay on my knees. I'm going to stay in that Bible. I'm going to try to keep my heart soft. I'm going to try my best. I'm going to do it. And then I'm going to step back. It's all right, now, Lord, I'm hiding here in the presence pavilion now. I'm back here, Lord, and I want to just hide here. I'm going to just be in your secret place right now, Lord. You know what's going on out there. And, Lord, I'm going to stay on my knees in here. And I want you to defend for me when you see the time's right. You know my heart. You know what I meant, what I didn't say, what I did say. You know what's going on around me, Father. You know what they're out to do. And I'm going to stay right there in the presence of God. Being in the presence of God, church, when all that's going on, it changes everything. So we stay in the presence of God. Also, let it never be said that we, as children of God, God's child, have fallen into the trap of surmising. Let it never be said. Would you all stand tonight, please? Instruments are playing. Musicians are coming. Father, thank you so much for the good word of God. Lord, tonight you have helped me. Lord, you give me liberty, freedom to give this thought tonight, because I do know there are those, as the psalmist tells us tonight, that will surmise about things they have no idea about. And I do pray tonight, God, we won't get caught up in all that. We just keep our eyes on you, looking unto you, Father. Would you please help us do that, Father? Thank you for our church. We got a wonderful church, a wonderful family. Do with our marriages, God. Let not surmising step in. Be with our homes. Let us not allow that thief to step in our home and steal our peace. Be with our church. Not allow surmising step in amongst God's people and destroy the unity. Tonight, God, would you help us? Holy Spirit, we got to follow you. You're a leader. We follow you in Jesus' name. We're singing. Altars are open.

0: we've the pole.
1: That wonderful?
0: I have fled to my refuge and breathe out my woes.
1: Get in his prayer. One voice matters.
0: How

0: Thank you so much. You can look this way. Thank you, musician Brother Stevens. Thank you. I'll mention a few things right after the prayer request that Brother Stevens has for us tonight. So he is looking at prayer requests, and we'll announce those at this moment. Brother Stevens, go right ahead.
1: I have several prayer requests. We have a couple of families that death has come into their family. Praise Brother Roger Hawthorne's family. His dad passed away last Friday. And then pray for Donna Logan. Brother James Logan passed away Sunday morning.
0: Yep.
1: And I have some information to my left on the table behind me about his obituary. The service will be here Friday. Visitation from 12 to 1:45, and the service is at 2 o'clock here in this auditorium. Pray for Brother for Donna. Brother James was a faithful man of God.
0: Amen.
1: And we're going to miss him, but I know he's in a better place. And you pray for Donna, if you would, please. And then pray for Brother Randy Morgan. He had a total knee replacement today.
0: Yes.
1: And he is in the hospital, coming home tomorrow, the Lord willing. He did well with the surgery, and you continue to pray for him that he'll recover speedily and quickly. God bless you.
0: Wonderful. All right, I would like to have the home board. If there's any men here that's on the home board, meet me in the prayer room really quick. I promise you it won't be 5 minutes real fast. Remember, something we're continually going on that, but constantly getting through the red tapes of all the home board. If you're on the home board, would you please meet me in the prayer room in just a moment, okay? And also, let me mention, have you noticed the carpet tonight? I know I'm a man of details. I noticed it, and we had some spots, really bad spots in the hallway and all through the pews. It was just not really good at all. And me and Matthew been talking. We had someone told me about $1,500 to do it, and I just held back on that. But Brother Matthew mentioned they had their carpet cleaner at a business, and the gentleman, Brother Matthew, he let us rent it for free. We just had to buy the cleaner. Isn't that a blessing? They let us have it for about 3 or 4 days. So, Brother Matt, did you have some help? Tyler man, was in here cleaning this. Doesn't look good. You look, you won't see those spots. Praise God. It's just cleaner, neater. To me, I can smell it. It just smells better to me. Just cleaner. I love it. So, thank you for their work. And tonight, church, real quickly, we're so thankful for our children's home. Thank they're here. And we are constantly... Try my best, Miss Kathy, Sis Leah, just push them at all times. Get more children, get more children, get more children. Get out there. We've got brochures out, going wide open, Brother Brian. Get out there and get more children here. We want it to continue to grow. We've had some come that we couldn't take care of because of some disabilities, some drug problems that we just couldn't handle. But we do want to pray for more children. We don't want it to be where we're closed. That's not why we're moving forward. We're moving forward to grow more children. So we're constantly having these ladies to get out there, get the word out at many different businesses, and you be a help as well. Just pass out our brochures that we're looking for more children right now, and even right now, we don't have to wait to the new building. We do it right now as we go towards the new building. That's what I really like to see as we go towards that building. So you pray for that and get the word out to the churches. I've spoke to a pastor in Mississippi that asked about that last week, so we'll be talking to him. But we see some come through the home. And then they come to the college and do a lot of great things and stay. And then some come into home, they do well. And then someone maybe adopts them, or someone may just family makes a different decision and has them come home. So tonight, Justin's with us. And I want Kathy and Don to come to the pulpit really quick. I tell you, don't go to Brother Brian, can you get me a mic right here for Kathy and Don? You got a mic. Just Kathy, Brother Don, come forward. Brother Justin, come here, buddy. Stand right here with them. Justin's last service is tonight. He's going to Ohio. Family has taken him in, so he'll be in Ohio. And Mrs. Kathy, you'll know a lot about his history. You don't have to tell us all his history, just how long he's been here type deal. Maybe something Brother Don already spoke to Don about. Don is over the boys over there right now with Eddie, and they're on a good job, Don and Amy. And he mentioned Justin a lot. So I want Brother Don, I'll have to have Justin say one word, just Don and Mrs. Kathy say a word.
2: Well, I just want to say we love Justin. You know, we've known him for about a year and a half now. And, you know, I remember the first time we come down for an interview and done a walkthrough, he was sitting there eating a bowl of watermelon. And he thought, for some reason, he thought we was Amish. And but, you know, he's made a lasting impression on us. God has put these young boys and young men in our lives for a short period of time, You know, we was hoping there'd be more years, that we'd have a few more years with Justin. I'm proud of him. The Lord put a love in our heart for you, Justin.
3: Hallelujah. Praise God.
2: We pray for each of these boys every day.
0: Wonderful.
2: And we worry about them.
0: Amen.
2: And that's not going to stop when you go to Ohio.
0: Yes, sir.
2: We still love you.
0: Amen.
2: We're still going to pray for you. Still going to worry about you. And I'm still going to pray the Lord get him if he don't keep you in the center of his life.
0: Amen.
2: But we try to encourage them to keep God in the center of their life.
0: Yes, sir. Amen.
2: If they put the love of God in their hearts and be true to the Lord, they won't want the things of the world. And that's what we try to instill in them. And Justin, no matter where you go, what you do, amen, myself, I love you. And you always
0: amen.
2: Welcome.
0: Amen,
2: welcome
0: Brother
2: home.
0: Don. Amen.
4: Well, this is hard. Justin came to us when he was 10 months old. So he's grown
0: wow.
4: up as ours, and we love him dearly. And my prayer always is when the children come is that they'll come to know the Lord and that they'll know that we love them. And I believe Justin has done both. He knows we love him and he knows the Lord. And I'm just praying that as a church family, we will pray for him. It's not always going to be easy for him to stand. Pray that he will stand and that he'll still count this as home and come back and see us. And I'm just thankful that the Lord let us be a part of his life.
0: Wonderful. That's wonderful. Wonderful. Well, just how old are you now? How old are you now?
5: 14.
0: 14. 8 months to 14 years old. Isn't that something? Amen. Well, you come by. Brother Justin's going to be here. And you come by if you want to give him a hand of fellowship and a good word before he leaves out and to Ohio. Pray that God would certainly be with him and guide him and direct him during this time. All right? Father, we love you. Thank you for loving us. You're a wonderful God. Thank you for the service tonight. What a joy it's been to begin the service, the choir, the special singing. Then the testimony was such a joy to see, the worshiping. And that's what we want here. We're free reign to worship you in spirit and in truth. And thank you for the message tonight, Father. It has helped me. And I know on Wednesday nights, these are the cream of the crop. These are the Bible students here. Some of course, not able to be here, but these are Bible students. Lord, they love that Bible, love the truth of the Word. Thank you for showing us the Scripture tonight and helping us and lighting us our spirit. Help us in the days ahead. Lord, help us this week. Invite somebody to church on Sunday. In Jesus' name we pray. Amen and amen. God bless you. See you Sunday. Invite someone.

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WTBI Radio is an outreach ministry of Tabernacle Baptist Church, Greenville, South Carolina, and we are broadcasting to you from the WTBI studios, which are located on the campus of Tabernacle Baptist Church. I'm Brother John Henry Watts. It's so good to be with you for a few hours tonight on this Wednesday, June 10th. And we're playing some music from Tabernacle right now, songs recorded during worship services at Tabernacle Baptist Church or recorded in studios by people long associated with Tabernacle Baptist Church and ministries. The good music from Tabernacle will continue in just a couple of minutes and take us up to 8:45, and then we will have some good gospel music to take us up to the top of the hour. And at 9 o'clock, we will bring you the news from the SRN network, and then some music and some other good things after that until 9:30. Right now, before the good music continues, we do want to say a very special thank you here at WTBI Radio to our Share-a-thon Day partners for today, Herb and Ruth Grant of Simpsonville, South Carolina. 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The preacher tonight was our church pastor, Dr. Doug Benton. We invite you to tune in to the Tabernacle Hour every week, three times a week actually, Sunday morning beginning at 11 a.m., Sunday evening beginning at 6 p.m., and then, of course, Wednesday evening, every Wednesday evening beginning at 7. Now, as the good music from Tabernacle continues, let's hear two people long associated with Tabernacle Baptist Church and Ministries, Dr. Melvin Aiken and his wife, Mrs. Marcy Aiken, and a duet, a song called "The World Needs Jesus," and it's certainly true. Dr. and Mrs. Aiken with this good song.

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1: With SRN News, I'm Keith Peters in Washington. Inflation hits a three-year high, highlighting affordability challenges for Americans. Correspondent Bernie Bennett has the story.
2: Rising gas prices pushed inflation to its highest level in 3 years last month. A headache for the Federal Reserve and a potential political challenge for the Trump administration as midterm elections near. Labor Department said Wednesday that consumer prices rose 4.2% in May from a year earlier, up from 3.8% in April, and the third straight increase. On a monthly basis, prices rose 0.5% last month after big gains of 0.6% in April and 0.9% in March. Bernie Bennett, Washington.
1: Southern Baptists moved to ban women pastors.
3: Thousands of Southern Baptists overwhelmingly voted on a 3-1 margin to advance a formal ban on women pastors in the nation's largest Protestant denomination. The vote on the amendment easily exceeds the required 2/3 majority. A similar 2/3 vote is required at next year's meeting to become part of the Southern Baptist Constitution. While the SBC can't tell its self-governing churches what to do, it does have the power to expel churches from convention membership, declaring them not in friendly cooperation. I'm Lisa Dwyer.
1: The U.S. military began another round of strikes against Iran after President Trump warned that Tehran would pay the price for stalled negotiations. The escalating attacks threatened to derail efforts to end the war. U.S. Central Command said in a social media post that the military was striking multiple targets in Iran, attacks that were in response to Iran's unwarranted and continued aggression. A rough day on Wall Street, with the Dow plunging 953 points, the Nasdaq lower by 509, the S&P declined 119. This is SRN News. Oklahoma strikes a blow for freedom.
4: The legislature has passed a measure that bars all public colleges and universities from discriminating

0: take a free speech training course. Michael Harrington reporting.
1: Some countries are conducting a war on churches. According to a new report from Global Christian Relief, the government of Rwanda is shutting down churches at a greater rate than any other nation on earth. About 7,700 of them have been closed over the past 2 years as the Rwandan government seeks greater restrictions on freedom of religion. Number two on the GCR list is Mozambique, where Muslim radicals are launching hundreds of attacks on churches each year. This is SRN News. FIFA President Gianni Infantino is defending World Cup ticket prices, saying they align with North American sports.
2: Ticket prices for the 48-nation tournament generally start at $140, with finals tickets reaching up to $32,970. Infantino claims the average ticket price is under $500, comparable, he says, to U.S. sports. And described this year's tournament, spread across an unprecedented scope of three North American countries, as, in his words, the biggest event probably in the history of mankind. Bob Agner reporting.
1: Victor Wembanyama's 32-point performance in San Antonio's 115-111 win over the New York Knicks on Monday night was the most-watched NBA Finals Game 3 since 1998. The game averaged 23.8 million viewers. More details at srnnews.com. From Washington, I'm Keith Peters.
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TBI.org. I'm Brother John Henry Watts. It is so good to be with you for a few hours tonight on this Wednesday, June 10th. And before we continue with the good music, we do want to say a very special thank you once again to our Charathon Day partners for today, Herb and Ruth Grant of Simpsonville, South Carolina. They sponsor in honor of our Lord and Savior, Jesus Christ, also in memory of Dr. Harold B. Seitler, and in honor of Dr. Melvin Aiken, Dr. Joel Logan, and Pastor Doug Benton. Our WTBI Internet partner for today, to whom we would also like to say a very special thank you, is Danette Patterson of Liberty, South Carolina. She sponsors in honor of Samuel Patterson's birthday. 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And now taking a look at our weather. Our current temperature reading outside the WTBI studios is 75 degrees, and we are expecting lows down near 71 degrees tonight with partly cloudy skies, west to southwesterly wind, 3 to 6 miles per hour. Tomorrow, Thursday, we can expect sunny skies and highs near 92 degrees, southwesterly wind, 3 to 7 miles per hour. Then Thursday night, clear skies and lows near 72 degrees, west to southwesterly wind around 6 miles per hour. And the current temperature reading is 75 degrees here in the tri-state area. 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That broadcast is followed at 9:45 by the Strength for Today broadcast with Pastor Walter Yancey out of Danville, Virginia. Then we'll have the news again at 10 and some good music around other, among other things, throughout the 10 o'clock hour. And at 11 o'clock, WTBI's Old Time Preaching Hour. That's a look at what's coming up over the next few hours here on Your Christian Radio Voice. And by many testimonies, the best sound around. And until 9:30, we still have time for several more songs. We'll hear the Brent Rochester Family and When He Cometh, and then the Good Shepherd Quartet, I'll Rise and Shout Hallelujah. And then a little bit later, we'll hear the Doucette Family, What a Savior, What a Master. But our next song will be by Victory Strings, their arrangement of a great favorite of many, and a song very familiar to our listeners. It's called So Blessed. Let's hear Victory Strings with their arrangement of this good song. 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

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The church at Antioch sent forth Barnabas and Saul to the work of the ministry to which God had called them. As they ministered to the Lord and fasted, the Holy Ghost said, "Separate me, Barnabas and Saul, for the work whereunto I have called them." Acts chapter 13, verse 2. If you are called of God, sent out of a local church, we may serve you in the work the Lord has called you to. 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

0: A shining light in a world of darkness. 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
3: 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I praise the Lord for this open door, this heaven-bought privilege that our Lord allows us day after day together by the radio, open His eternal Word and study the Word of God together. I trust that if it's at all possible, you'll take the time out, get your Bible, and follow along with us as we open the Word of God today. We're turning in our Bible to the book of John, chapter number 3, and we're continuing our study on the subject of dealing with. For the last 3 weeks, we've looked at this study, and we're going to continue just following the Holy Spirit and allowing the Lord to help us in these problem areas of our life. We look first of all at the subject of dealing with temptations. And then after we studied that, we looked at the subject dealing with trials. And then last week on the broadcast, we looked at dealing with our sins. Sins in the life of a believer. And I said to you that all that a sinner can do with their sins is bring them to the Lord Jesus Christ and be saved by the marvelous grace of God. There's no other way of him dealing with his sin. A sinner does not have the ability to put away his sin. He does not have the ability to purge his sin. And he does not have power over sin. But he simply comes as a sinner, brings himself and his sin to the Lord Jesus Christ, and God saves him, washes away his sin in the blood of the Lord Jesus Christ, and gives him new life in the Lord. So a sinner comes to Christ, and God takes care of his sin problem. But then we looked at sin in the life of the believer, and we spent most of last week dealing with that. And I said to you, there are two ways of dealing with sin. There's a human way, that's cover it. There is a heavenly way, that is confess it. And if we cover our sins, God will uncover them. But if we confess our sins, God will cleanse them. The Bible said in 1 John chapter 1, verse number 9, if we confess our sins, he is faithful and just to forgive us our sins and to cleanse us from all unrighteousness. So we looked at how we must deal with sin in our life after we're saved by the grace of God. Now, this week on the broadcast, we're looking at the subject of dealing with our flesh. And I know this is a category that all of us have problems with because all of us are flesh. But my desire is to take you into the Word of God and allow the Holy Spirit to use the Holy Scriptures and speak to us about how we are to deal with this sinful flesh that we live in. You see, once you're saved by the grace of God, the believer has three enemies to battle with if he's going to live a Christian life in this sinful world and enjoy the victory of the Lord. The first one that he must deal with is the devil. And Satan, in all of his powerful perversions, will do everything that he can to turn you away from righteousness, away from the will of God, and try to persuade you that his way is better than the Lord's way. Then the second enemy that the believer has is simply this world. And when I speak of the world, I'm not speaking about the trees and the mountains, the landscape. I'm speaking about the world system that is the enemy of the Christian life. The Bible said in the book of James, chapter number 4 and verse number 4, to be a friend of this world is to be an enemy of God. And so, my friend, the world is against you and I having victory in the Lord Jesus Christ. The world cries out for us to join up with it in all of its system, its styles, its habits. It wants us to love the world and love the things of the world. But yet we're instructed by the Word of God in 1 John chapter number 2, verse number 15. The Bible said, love not the world, neither the things that are in the world. For all that is in the world, the lust of the flesh, the lust of the eye, and the pride of life, they are of the Father. And the world passeth away, and the lust thereof. So as a believer, we have an enemy in the world. And then we have an enemy in the devil. These two things war against our soul. But then number 3, we have a third enemy, which is many times not recognized to be the enemy of the child of God. Not only is there the world with its powerful persuasion, and there's the devil with his powerful perversion, but there is the flesh with its cry for personal pacification. The flesh cries out, I want it. I want it. Satisfy me. Satisfy me. Give it to me. Give it to me. The flesh wants its way in the life of a believer. And as we look into the Word of God, we're going to see several things that the Bible has to say about the flesh. But again, let me remind you, we have 3 great enemies: the world and its system, the devil, or Satan as you might want to call him, and then our own flesh. Now, most of us would not like to put our flesh in the same category as the devil, as the enemy of our Christian life, but the Word of God does. And so we're going to leave it there and look at it in the light of the Word of God. As you live your Christian life, these 3 enemies, the world, the flesh, and the devil, like an unholy trinity, wage spiritual warfare against your victory and against you as a child of God. Many people who are saved have been warned about Satan and about the world system and how wicked they are. And they're aware of the wicked devices that the world and the devil offers them, trying to destroy their Christian life. But yet those same people fall prey to their own flesh and are robbed of many of the spiritual blessings that they could enjoy. As the Holy Spirit directs us, we're going to go through the Word of God, learn some things about our flesh, and then learn how we can overcome its opposition to our Christian life. It would have been wonderful if the Lord had eradicated all the fleshly lusts and desires when he saved us, but he did not. So we must learn to deal with our flesh. And that's what our purpose is as we look at the study of the Word of God these days. To begin our study, let me just start very basically by dealing with the thought of understanding the problems of the flesh. Did you ever wonder, why is my flesh like it is? You see, friend, the only good thing we can really say about our flesh is every time we trust it, every time we yield to it, it gets us into a lot of trouble with God. Why do I have so much problem with my flesh? Paul said in the book of Romans chapter number 7, when I would do good, evil is always present with me. I wind up doing what I did not plan to do, and then I do not get done what I plan to do. That is a summary of what Paul is saying. Why does my flesh give me so much problem? Now, before I answer that, let me say this. I'm aware some of you do not even recognize that you have an enemy in your flesh. As far as you're concerned, you may think you're a good man, or a good lady. But I want to tell you, all of us are encamped in a body that is wicked, sinful flesh in the eyes of a thrice holy God. In order to understand this, we come to the Word of God and learn these truths about our flesh. I want you to notice, first of all, you did not have any problem with your flesh before you were saved. No, your flesh was Lord of your life. You did what your flesh desired, and there was never any opposition there. But the moment you're saved, the flesh becomes the enemy of your soul. Notice why. First of all, there is the condition that exists. You see, if you're saved by the grace of God, you are a saved being, but you are living in an unsaved body. That day in your life when you bowed before God with repentance and faith and received the Lord Jesus Christ as your Lord and Savior, the day that God saved you by His grace, He did not save your wicked flesh. Your flesh is still as wicked as it ever has been, and your flesh still desires what it always desired, and your flesh can still do anything and everything that it could before you were saved. You see, friend, your flesh is not saved, and your flesh still desires sin and wickedness. And by the way, your flesh, after you're saved, can still commit any sin that it could commit before you were saved. Being saved does not mean you cannot sin. It does mean if you are saved, you cannot live long in sin and enjoy the pleasure of it, because God will deal with you. But you still have the capability and the possibility of committing any sin that you committed before you were saved. So the condition that exists in a person who is saved by the marvelous grace of God, our soul is saved. We are a saved being, but we live in an unsaved body. And because of this, then, my friend, there is a conflict that emerges. With my heart, my spirit, I want to serve God. I want to do right. But with my flesh, I want to serve myself. I want to satisfy me and satisfy my flesh and its desires. And so because of the condition that exists, there's a conflict that emerges. And either we will, by the grace of God, get victory over our flesh, or our flesh will get victory over our Christian life. And we'll continue the study, the Lord willing, as the week unfolds. Father, take the word, use it to your glory. I pray in Jesus' name, amen and amen.
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3: 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That's Harvest Time, 179 Promised Land Drive, Resaca, Georgia, 30735. 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God bless you. 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
1: I'm Pastor Walter Yancey, and I'm so excited to have you and yours on the other side of this radio dial for another broadcast of Strength for Today. Our purpose and goal for every program is that from the Bible you'll receive some strength for today that'll give you hope for tomorrow. Please stay with us for the next few minutes, and let's get into the Word of God together so we can hear from heaven and draw closer to the Lord. Let's begin today's sermon. Take your Bibles and turn to Ruth chapter number 2. Ruth chapter number 2. We've been talking about Ruth, conversion, the church, and the catching away. Today we're going to talk about number 4, the field. Number 4, the field. We've talked about the famine. We've talked about the following. We talked about last Sunday night about the fella. Now we're going to talk about the field. And in this field, and the work that you're in, or the life that you're in, the place that God has you right now, there's one element in that field that'll keep you going when nothing else will. And that's grace. God's riches at Christ's expense. I'm afraid we've got a generation of Christians who don't even know what grace is. Grace is the ability to get you over the tide. It's the ability to get you through the storm. It's the ability for you to come out of the storm better than you went into the storm. Grace is the ability to abundantly, no matter what you're going through, no matter what your troubles or heartaches are, or the circumstances of your life, if you have grace, you're going to come out on the other end better than you started, more prosperous than you started, more joyful than you start. And some of y'all look like y'all could use some joy this morning. Been a long week. I'll tell you, my morning started early. I woke up this morning at 4 o'clock. Couldn't go back to sleep. I said, I'm hanging around JB too much. He beginning to rub off on me, get up at 4 o'clock in the morning. Folks, I'm here to tell you, grace is the most wonderful thing you'll ever experience if you get to experience it. And God's got an abundance of grace, but we have to accept that grace. You have to have faith in God. Let me give you a real quick mathematical equation. Faith plus obedience equals grace. That's the equation. Trust God at His word. Believe that He is going to take care of you, and He'll open the windows of heaven and pour you out grace that you just can't receive. Grace is real, and grace is pure. Ruth is gleaning and picking up leftovers in a barley field. Now, folks, when you go to eating bread made of barley, you done hit the bottom of the barrel. That's the cheapest grain there is. But here's Ruth in the barley field. It's a picture of grace. These men would drop grain, and the law said, don't pick that up. Leave it there for poor people. And she'd go along and pick up what the reapers dropped to take home to Naomi to feed the two of them, and to take care of their needs and to help them to continue to live this life. You see, Ruth is living off of what she didn't plant. That's grace. You see, we're going to live off of something we didn't purchase. We're going to live off of something that we can't obtain, we can't produce. You can't produce grace. It has to come from God above. It has to come from heaven. It has to come from the hand of the Lord. And folks, if we will just trust God. See, Ruth trusted Naomi and did what Naomi said do. She went out on those fields. And man, when she got through, she got a whole lot more than she bargained for. She got a whole lot better deal than she anticipated. When I was single, and that's been 35 years ago, but I was a pastor for about 5-6 years before I got married. And I was hanging around Scott Dean. I've done some stupid things in my life. Y'all dead crab. Scott said, come on, go with me to revival meeting in South Boston. I got to preach revival at Seven Oaks Baptist Church. So I went with him, and he said, we were working at WSBV down there a lot, and I had a radio broadcast on down there. So I said, okay, we'll go. He said, tell you what I'm going to do. I'm going to set you up with a woman. I said, you're going to do what? Yeah, I'm going to set you up with this girl tonight. We're going to go and have a steak dinner. I said, okay, that sounds like a good idea. So we got the place. And the place is still standing. I don't know how, but it's still standing today. And we went in and sat down, and the girl wouldn't even sit with me. She walked around on the other side of the table. She wouldn't even talk to me. I leaned over Scott Dean. I said, where in the world did you get this woman? She don't talk. She's mean. He said, you just sit there. It'll work. I said, I don't know about that. So I sat there, and so we ordered our meal, eat our meal. She never said a word to me. Not a word. Got ready to bring the tickets out. I went to grab her ticket. She jerked it out of my hand. She's never done that. She always let me pay. I said, Scott, this didn't work. So we went on to church, and she went her way, and all the preachers, we sit on the front row, and then all of a sudden the choir come out. And I leaned over and I told Scott Dean, I said, see that girl up here? Why don't you set me up with her? She wouldn't have treated me like that. It was her. I said, she looked like she'd make a good preacher's wife. He said, I don't know. We'll see. So we went to Hardy's after it was over with. And all of a sudden Scott said, you sit here. And he sat beside me. And then he come the preacher's wife. And they sit on the other side. Next thing you know, the preacher and Scott left. And it was just me and her. And you know, she wouldn't talk either. I ordered her food, brought it to her, and she nibbled on it. And I dated her for over a year. She never talked, and she never ate. I said, I got the perfect woman. God has done give me the perfect wife. Then on November the 10th, 1990, in Temple Baptist Church in Madison Heights, I said, I do. She said, I do. And she ain't shut up and stopped eating yet. I got more than I bargained for. Say amen. Here's Ruth. She's just doing what she was told to do. Now, you listen to your preacher. You just do what God's asked you to do. Just be faithful to Him. And He will open the windows of heaven and pour you out grace that will sustain you till the victory comes. And folks, victory is what we're after. I ain't in this thing to lose. I'm in this thing to win. And folks, we're living off God's good graces, the graces of His dear Son and the Holy Spirit of God. And Ruth was gleaning in the field as a pauper. And then Boaz takes notice of her. Look at Ruth chapter 2, verse 5. Here's what he said. Then said Boaz unto his servant that was over the reapers, whose damsel is this? Let me put it a little more modern terms for you. Who's that gal out there? He noticed her. She's just doing what God, Naomi had told her to do. Her mother-in-law asked her to go reap in the fields. That was a pauper's job. That's what poor people did. She didn't have any pride in her. She didn't have any arrogance in her. She did what she was told. She went and done the job of a pauper. But God had bigger plans. I'm here to tell you this morning, did you know God's got bigger plans for you than you could ever imagine? God's got plans for you that you've never even thought of. And all it takes is a little grace, a little faith, a little obedience, and God will give you the grace to hang in there until His will is done in your life. Greater is He that is in you than he that's in the world. That's what the Bible says in the book of 1 John. And let me tell you what it says in the book of Romans. If God be for us, who can be against us? Nobody. I know times life gets tough. Times get hard. Things get rough. Bad news comes. Bad things happen. But it never takes God by surprise, even though it takes me and you by surprise. He's all part of His perfect plan. Now, here's the problem. Some people don't want to go the way of the pauper. Some don't want to go the way of obedience. That's a dangerous mistake. When you start thinking more highly of yourself than you ought to think, and you start thinking, well, I don't want to do that. That's beneath me. Look, when God asks you to do something, it's never beneath you.
2: That's right.
1: It's always exactly what He needs you to do. Before Ruth ever approaches Boaz, He's already got His eyes on her. I want to tell you, God's already got His eyes on you this morning. You don't know it, but God's watching you. God's watching. If Wendy had known I was watching her, she may have run. I don't know. But God, I didn't hear that, and it's a good thing I didn't. But anyway, Brother Jack's going to give me his hearing aids for us over here so I can hear all this stuff. I don't want to hear it. But anyway, folks, I'm telling you, God is watching us. He loves you so much, you can't take His eyes off of you.
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6: With SRN News, I'm Keith Peters in Washington. The Pentagon has announced more U.S. strikes on Iran.
7: The U.S. military has begun another round of strikes against Iran after President Donald Trump said more were coming, with Trump warning that Tehran would pay the price for stalled negotiations. U.S. Central Command says in a social media post that the military is striking multiple targets in Iran and that it's being done in response to Iran's unwarranted and continued aggression. The second day of American strike came hours after Bahrain, Kuwait, and Jordan, all of which host U.S. troops, came under Iranian fire. It's the third time this week that back-and-forth strikes have tested a two-month ceasefire. I'm Lisa Dwyer.
6: The White House is touting a major investment in homeland security and law enforcement. Willie Nelson reports from the White House.
8: President Trump is discussing a newly signed $70 billion homeland security package.
9: So the bill provides crucial funding for domestic law enforcement investigations and combating child exploitation, continuing our work to restore law and order across our nation and to protect America's youth. We're so proud.
8: Willie Nelson, The White House.
6: Chicago police are urging residents to come forward with any information about a cross burning in a public park. The burning of a cross is a historic symbol of hate and intimidation against Black Americans. However, the intent behind the fire Tuesday afternoon in Grant Park was still unclear. Police released a community alert Wednesday that included an image of a person walking away from the area on Tuesday. On Wall Street, a rough day as the Dow plunged 953 points, the Nasdaq dropping by 509, with the S&P 500 lower by 119 points. This is SRN News. A new look at Catholics in America, correspondent Michael Harrington reports.
10: It comes from the Pew Research Center, and it examines the faith group that nearly a quarter of the population belongs to. The study finds that the number of Catholics in the U.S. is declining and that more people are leaving Catholicism for Protestant denominations than the other way around. Among those Americans who convert to the Catholic faith, most common reason for doing so is that they have married a Catholic. Michael Harrington reporting.
6: Several FBI analysts tied to the creation of a 2023 memo warning of a potential threat from Catholic violent extremists have been fired by Director Kash Patel. The fired employees include four intelligence analysts and a supervisory analyst. The January 2023 intelligence product produced by analysts in the FBI's Richmond, Virginia field office emerged as a political flashpoint after it was issued. This is SRN News. The Somali World Cup referee

0: After making FIFA's final list for the tournament, which was announced 2 months ago. On Wednesday, many Somalis gathered at Mogadishu Airport to greet Artin on his return. Youth activist Mohamed Antebo salutes one of the East African country's rising stars.
1: We are here to welcome our hero, Omar Artin. It's really great that young Somalis can excel and succeed in world stage.
0: On Tuesday, the head of the Somali Football Federation denying Artin this chance would have a significant impact on him and the wider Somali soccer community. I'm Charles Deledesma.
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the unmistakable voices of the cathedrals and Hallelujah Square. And it's now 6 minutes after the hour of 10 o'clock. And so good to have friends like you tuned in to WTBI Radio. I'm Brother John Henry Watts. It is so good to be with you for a few hours tonight on this Wednesday, June 10th. And before the good music continues, we do want to say a very special thank you once again to our Share-a-thon Day partners for today, Herb and Ruth Grant of Simpsonville, South Carolina. They sponsor in honor of our Lord and Savior Jesus Christ. 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

as did these listeners. And now taking a look at our weather, our current temperature reading is 74 degrees outside the WTBI studios. Tonight, the outlook calls for mostly clear skies and lows near 71 degrees. West to southwesterly wind, 3 to 5 miles per hour. Tomorrow, Thursday, sunny skies and highs near 92 degrees, southwesterly wind, 3 to 7 miles per hour. Then Thursday night, clear skies and lows near 72 degrees, west to southwesterly wind around 6 miles per hour. And the current temperature reading is 74 degrees here in the tri-state area. Well, the good music will continue throughout this hour, and then coming up at 10:30, we will take another look at the news from the SRN network on a brief two-minute news break. Then more music will take us up to 11 o'clock, and at that time, we will bring you WTBI's Old Time Preaching Hour and a sermon from the past by one of the old time preachers. The Old Time Preaching Hour is produced and directed by the WTBI Radio Ministries, as are several programs that you hear on these WTBI stations. And as we continue with the good music, we've got a song coming up by the Aiken Trio and their arrangement of Green Pastures, and then we'll hear the Rochesters' Thank You, Lord, and then just a little bit later, Roger Bennett on the piano in a song called A Perfect Heart. But right now, as we start the music this hour, let's hear a good uplifting song by the Primitives. The Primitive Quartet, originally out of Candler, North Carolina. This song is called Land of No Tears, The Primitives, as the good music continues.

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1: With SRN News, I'm Keith Peters in Washington. A Senate race is drawing White House attention.
2: Democrats need to flip four seats to take control of the Senate. In Maine, Republican Susan Collins is running for re-election. President Trump was asked if he is supporting her.
3: She's not my best friend at all, but she's a sane person. And she's a person that never missed a vote in many years.
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3: He's a phony. He's a real phony. He's a bad person.
2: Plattner has faced questions about a skull and crossbones tattoo recognized as a Nazi symbol, and reports emerged he previously exchanged sexually explicit text messages with several women while married. Ed Donahue, Washington.
1: Republicans are getting an edge up in Florida.
4: The Florida Supreme Court has allowed the use of a new U.S. House map drawn by Republicans in the midterm elections. The court declined a request to issue a temporary injunction against the map. Attorneys representing voters argued that the new districts violate a state constitutional ban on political gerrymandering. Republicans currently hold 20 of the state's 28 U.S. House seats. The new voting districts could improve the GOP chances to win four additional seats in November. I'm Lisa Dwyer.
1: The U.S. Military Central Command says it has completed its latest round of airstrikes targeting Iran. The command says its forces targeted Iranian military surveillance capabilities, communication systems, and air defense sites across Iran. It did not elaborate on the damage done by the strikes. The command said the strikes are in response to Iran's unwarranted and continued aggression. On Wall Street, the Dow down by 953 points, the NASDAQ dropped 509, the S&P lower by 119. This is SRN News.
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2: Amen. God's purpose was a reality. Amen. He got up victorious, the Bible says, over death, hell, and the grave. And he said over in Revelation 1, if you don't believe it, I got the keys. I got the keys hooked to my girdle. Got my keys on my belt to evidence the fact that I've got authority over death, over hell, over the grave. Amen. Aren't you glad today? We're victorious through the Lord Jesus Christ. Amen. Victory over death, hell, and the grave. Victory over sin. Praise God. And brought salvation to mankind.
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1: This is a message preached by the late Brother Buck Huntley, and the title of the message, The Salvation I Found. This message was preached by Brother Huntley, September 22nd of the year 1985. And now, here is Brother Huntley with the message.
2: Beginning with the first one of the third chapter of the book of Ephesians. For this cause I, Paul, a prisoner of Jesus Christ, for you Gentiles. Look who he's talking about now. Let's get this real good and straight, who he's talking about now. See, bless God, Paul's our preacher. Eh? Paul the Apostle's our preacher. We were all Gentiles. Amen. Boy. Somebody said, I don't know anything to shout about. Why don't you read the Bible? Whenever you find out that God had you in mind too, as well as the Jew, you could might have you a little spell. Then he broke in, bless God, and didn't ask nobody whether he could or couldn't, and saved a fellow out of season, born before his season, to make a Gentile preacher out of him. See, God does what he wills, but does like he will, purposes to do. Amen. And you say, now, I don't see how that could have worked according to dispensations. Well, God is the God of all dispensations. Yeah. Amen. Yeah. All right, I'm going to get on through here now if I can. Where was I at? If ye have heard of the dispensation of the grace of God, which is given to me to you ward, how that by revelation he made known unto me the mystery. As I wrote afore a few words, he done mentioned it back before this time, whereby when ye read, ye may understand my knowledge in

0: Spirit, that the Gentiles should be fellow heirs and of the same body and partakers of the promise in Christ by the gospel, whereof I am made a minister according to the gift of grace of God, given unto me by the effectual working of his power, unto me who am less than the least of all the apostles of the saints, is this grace given that I should preach among the Gentiles the unsearchable riches of Christ, and to make known and to make all men to see what is the fellowship of the mystery, which was hid from the beginning of the world, hath been hid in God, who created all things by Jesus Christ, to the intent that now unto the principalities and powers in heavenly places might be known by the church the manifold wisdom of God, according to the eternal purpose which he purposed in Christ Jesus the Lord, in whom we have boldness and access with confidence by the faith of him. Wherefore I desire that ye faint not at my tribulations for you, which is your glory. For this cause I bow my knee unto the Father of our Lord Jesus Christ. I believe I said since I've been here that was in the book of Philippians. Do you all remember it? But I made a mistake. I don't know whether you remembered it or not, but I said I thought it was somewhere in writings, Paul, maybe in the book of Philippians, but here it is. Let me go back to it. Verse 14. For this cause I bow my knee unto the Father of our Lord Jesus Christ, of whom the whole family in earth and heaven is named. Done, done. That's in the mind of God. Amen. That he would grant you, according to the riches of his glory, to be strengthened with might by the Spirit in the inner man, that Christ may dwell in your hearts by faith, and that you, being rooted and grounded in love, may be able to comprehend with all the saints what is the breadth and the length and the depth and the height, and to know the love of Christ, which passes knowledge, that ye might be filled with all the fullness of God. Paul praying for the church, the saints. Amen. Now unto him that is able, boy, here's a good one, to do exceeding abundantly above all that we ask to think. Lord, isn't that good? Huh? According to the power that worketh in us, unto him be glory in the church by Jesus Christ throughout all ages, world without end. I like that. Well, without it. Hey, listen, I found out one day, according to King James, that God foreordained before the world was, before ever swung the stars out, a church to be in this earth, washed in the blood, and to trot out of here, and to catch out in the rapture. Amen. You can stand around and say, the church is going down if you want to. My Bible says it's going up. It's going up. Paul sounded like it's all right, didn't he?
1: Yeah.
0: That's God. He said through all ages. And well, without end. Thank God. Oh, Lord, isn't that good reading? That's good scripture, boy. That's good. That's good. I'm telling you now, that's good. I want to talk to you a little while about the kind of salvation that I find in the Lord Jesus. Now, when I was a young preacher, I used to hunt for big subjects. Or a nice big text. I thought if I could get a big subject, I could preach a big sermon. And I was serious. I was trying to preach. But I found out all of them's large and larger. Amen?
1: Yeah.
0: So that's pretty good in there, isn't it?

0: Bless God, that's from eternity to eternity. Now, we use another word sometimes. It's got to where it really sounds thumbly to me when people say it. I explained to him the plan of salvation. Now, what about me? Who on earth can explain? I know what you're talking about, and I'm not being smart, but who can explain the plan of salvation? That's God, when she swung out from back in the eons of the eons. And Paul here says it's going to last only in the ages. Amen. He said over there in the second chapter of Ephesians, back up to the second chapter, and about the sixth verse, I believe it is, or somewhere. No, it's the seventh verse. I know where it's at. Thank you, Lord. My mind's getting clear now. Listen, Holy Ghost helping me. Listen, in the seventh verse, he said that in the ages to come, amen, he might show the exceeding riches of his grace. Amen. That's God. Weird something. I'm like, I heard Brother Zeb McDyers one time. He got all tangled up at the camp meeting. Old Brother Zeb was singing. God got on him. He got to shouting around there. He turned around to me and said, Brother Huntley, said, we're on the little end of something big. You're catching it? Amen. The smallest place, bless God, there is about it, is where you got in. Ah, Lord God. Think of it, will you please? We're on the little end of something big. Hey, man, you don't have to hang your head down if you're a child of God tonight. You're somebody. Hey, glory to God, you're property of the king, if you please. Hey, man, and my king, bless God, never has went bankrupt and ain't going bankrupt. Woo, glory to God, he owns this thing. It's his. Hey, man, the earth, every bit of it's his. And the fullness thereof. I believe it was Uncle Bundy Robinson, the old Nazarene preacher, said that God told him his taters in the hill, too. Amen. The cattle on the hill. God's no pauper. Amen. I'm talking about my heavenly Father now. Amen. You're somebody if you didn't but know it. Lord, how much. I hope you keep that with you this week and all up from here to heaven. I've had a stranger, somebody. And God said we are strangers. And that was pilgrim. And a stranger is somebody away from home. Mm-hmm. And a pilgrim is somebody going home. Amen. Thank God. This thing's wonderful if you didn't know it. And I'm not critical about that statement. A lot of fellows, you know, I explained to him what they're really saying. They told him about Jesus who died. But that's about as much as you can tell. That's enough. Hey, man, bless God, if somebody ever finds out, just on a conviction, ever finds out Jesus died for him, all you got to do is sing, there's a fountain. There's a fountain drawn from Emmanuel's veins and sinners plunge beneath the flood, lose all your guilt and stain. That's all. Amen. You see, people's got to get lost before they can ever get to God. They're already lost, but they don't realize they're lost. Thank God for that never be forgotten night when I got under old-fashioned Sinai conviction. And I found out I was going to hell. Looks like I was going to hell before I could ever get saved. Amen. I got under such conviction until I got some new better religion, but it wouldn't hold. It wouldn't do me no good. It didn't do me a bit of good. I lost a pound of mule the next day. And I was under conviction for 3 long months. And, oh, God. And finally, that's God. I really believe God and repented and believed God. And God kissed my sins away. Amen, thank God. You get people lost, you can get them to God. And so this kind of salvation I'm talking about, it begun back in the eons of the eons in eternity. Somewhere the Father, the Son, the Holy Ghost, they had a conference. Now hold your seat a little bit. Did you know God knew when he made man he's going to fall? Nothing. Did I get a hold of this in a meeting this week, or where did I get a hold of it? Nothing takes God by surprise. Amen. Hold of that one. Nothing takes God by surprise. I've heard dear people, and they meant good about it. They said, I don't want to disappoint the Lord. You're not. He knows you a long time ago. Amen. God help. He knows you all the way. Hey, hey, hey, hey, hey. And Glory to God. Did I say last night? If I didn't want to say it tonight. God never remembers nothing back here. It's all out yonder. Amen. Forgiveness is, that's all in the past. Thank you. I'm still talking about this wonderful salvation. Oh, God, somewhere in the secret council of Almighty God, Father, Son, the Holy Ghost met and had a conference. Amen. They knew that man was going to fall. But you know what? Jesus agreed to die for us. God, bless your heart. How do you know, Huntley? The Bible said he stood as a lamb slain from the foundation of the world. Amen. From the very moment in the eons of eternity when he agreed to die for sinners, he stood as a lamb slain from the foundation of the world. Brother Billy preached the other night where he stood as a lamb slain from the foundation of the world, but hath in these last days come to put away sin. Been manifested to put away sin. That's what he came for, to settle the sin question. Hey, boy, it's a marvelous thing how, bless God, he can put her away. It's a marvelous thing how he can take an unholy man, make a holy man out of him. He can take an unrighteous man and make a righteous man out of him. He can take a man in disgrace and put him in grace. He can take somebody in dishonor and put him in honor. Oh, glory to God, isn't that wonderful? It's a marvelous thing when you think about it. How he can take an unrighteous man and make a righteous man out of him. He can take an unholy man and make a holy man out of him. Thank you. Hold your seat a minute. When God got me on the altar and I got full of God and headed home, I said, Lord, I'm determined by your aid and your grace that no church of God preacher, no Nazarene preacher, no Pentecostal preacher, no other preacher's going to live any cleaner than me. Huh? What was the matter of me? Huh? Boy, that there went down like a lead boom. When I run out there on that, God takes an unholy man, makes a holy man. That's exactly what he does. You want me to give you the Bible on it? According as he hath, this is that salvation I'm talking about, as he hath chosen us in him before the foundation of the world, that we should be holy and without blame before him in love. Woo! Have glory to God. He fixed it so he could run an old sinner up to Calvary, justified, wash his sins away, let him, glory to God, stand in the courts of heaven without blame and holy before him in love. If it wasn't that way, you couldn't see God. Amen. Glory. And make you feel so nice. Amen. Glory. Isn't that wonderful? I'm talking about it. He agreed to take your sins away. Away. Oh, God. He became the scapegoat to bear him away. And he took him away. Now, there's some of it I haven't got figured out, and I ain't going to try to figure it out. I told you the other night what Dr. Van Shaverner said about he couldn't figure electricity, but he wasn't going to sit in the dark till he did. Listen to me. Can you explain to me how God took your sins and mine and laid them on the lovely Son of God who was in the form of man, yet without sin? You see, we're having a big battle now with the blood. Amen. If Jesus had got the blood of Adam's race, he'd have been polluted just like anybody else. Amen. He'd have been polluted. But that blood that flowed his veins never had a shadow of sin in it. If it had been, it couldn't have redeemed us. But glory to God. The blood that flowed from Calvary to wash your sins away. The Bible said God made him sin for you and me. He who knew no sin became sin. I can't explain it, but thank God I can proclaim it and shout about it. And Lord God, He was made flesh. God didn't like flesh either. If you didn't but know it, we brag on it and pump it and coach it and hoot about it. But God didn't have no confidence in flesh. But he took on himself flesh, incarnated in the flesh. What for, honey? So he could die for me. Woo! He was born of a Virgin Mary. What for? So he could die. You're born to die, but glory to God, he was born so he could die for you and for me. Huh? And the Bible said he was made flesh and he's made sin. But he said something else that blesses my heart. Said he's made alive. The same Bible said he was made alive. Yeah. What for? For you and for me. Hallelujah. Isn't that wonderful? Ah, thank God for the blood. Yeah, boy, I've seen it work too much on fellows. I got a little boy in my church. I told you about Brother John a while ago. He fought all the way from Maryland. Had a dear old praying mother. He fought all the way from Maryland, plumb into Atlanta, Miami, Florida. He's all down through that country, all my honky tonks. He's scarred all over his face and everything else. He didn't have any sense when he got drunk. He wasn't afraid of nothing. Didn't have sense enough to be afraid. And he said one time a fellow walked out of a honky tonk and said, come out here and I'll kill you. He said, you'll either kill me or get killed. And that thing walked right out there and that fellow with a gun right in his face said, don't come out here. He said, I'm coming. You better kill me. He said, I was so low down, I wanted him to kill me. But he said, God wouldn't let him kill me. And he broke and run. I said, you know who was out there between you and that fellow, John? I said, is your mama? Your mama's... Get that gun on me, boys. I'm down here. Lord God. Old Uncle Joe Parsons said he used to brag about a fellow sticking a 38 between his eyes and him reaching and get it. And said one night the Holy Ghost said, Joe, I wish you'd quit that. Said that is your mama's prayers that took a hold of that gun. Yeah. Uncle Joe said, I didn't brag about that no more. This crowd don't think God knows how to run the show. You're 1,000 miles behind. Yeah. Uncle Joe said, I was a hopeful one. Let me give you this. I'll talk about this salvation. I can go anywhere I want to. I can talk about being in Kansas City. That's where Uncle Joe said he's at. Hope born in the 30s, back in the Depression days. He said it's drizzling and raining one night. And he's sitting on that railroad track in Kansas City. Don't you get this? And he said he heard somebody coming up the ties. And he sat there and he walked on up. And he was a colored fellow. And he spoke to him. Said they sat there and talked a while. And said that colored fellow said, and Brother Joe was running from God then, running from the call to preach. So that colored fellow said, if you ever in Chattanooga, said, don't stop at that little house there at the depot and ask for anything. He said, they'll stick a dog on you. But said, go right around here to that two-store house and go upstairs. Said, there's a big woman there, and she'll feed you. And Joe said, you know who that was? Said, that's Mother. God ever, and Billy, he said that the colored fellow took out a branch harp about that long and started blowing it. And Joe said, I trotted a quarter of a mile down that railroad track. I said, God have mercy. Here I am in Kansas City, Missouri. And said, Mama's fed that hobo. And me hungry. God is after him. Oh, God. See, God had told his mother before he was ever born, he lifted hands up to God and said, there's a preacher in your womb. And she told everybody that the Lord told her that. And then Joe went off to the underworld as mean as the devil. And this religious crowd would walk up to her and say, is that your boy the law's looking for? Is that the preacher that you talked about? And his old mother look at him and say, yes, that's the one. And he'll preach. Glory to God. He said, I hit Chattanooga. I mean, Knoxville, Tennessee. Caught the train, hit out of that country, rode into Chattanooga. And he said, Lord, have mercy. He said, I was a dying. I went into a honky tonk. And he said, there's a play and I'm leaving on that new river. He said, bless God, I run another quarter of a mile. He said, that thing tore me up. But just that old song. You mean a song would tear? God help us. Yeah, amen. And one day he crawled out in the bar thicket down here at Joe Charlotte. And old Brother Joe said, I crawled out there, licked talk off my little old greasy cap I had working at the old founder. Said, I said, Father, and said, God said, my son. He come out of there tearing the blackberries up. I preached for years and years. Called out, went home, be the Lord. Huh? Oh, God, isn't it wonderful what God can do and how He can do it? Amen. How marvelous and how glorious it is. And I praise God for it. He died. He died for you. And He died for me. That's what He did. And He's made alive. And then He went to heaven. He left out of here off the mountain over yonder. Told His boys to go back to Jerusalem, wait till He's new with the power from on high. Then He'd be witness of both of Him in Jerusalem, Judea, and Samaria, and the utmost parts of the world. And you know, after about 30 years, they throw old John the Revelator, John the Divine, John the Beloved, it's all the same fella. They throw him on the Isle of Patmos. They throw him boiling all of history, said, and he wouldn't cook, bless God. You know, God's Baptist preachers are kind of tough. This outfit snowed on them, they've stewed them for breakfast, bless God, boiled them for supper, and they still ain't got them eat up. Amen. Glory to God. They can gnaw on you, bless God, and God, and they give you a hide as tough as a beaver, and they can't chew you if they get you in your mouth. Bless God, they have to spit you out, they can't swallow you. Amen. And the children knows how much dogs in you where you growl around the breakfast table about the preachers. Amen. Boy, isn't it wonderful? They couldn't get rid of John. They couldn't get rid of John the Baptist. And finally they said, bless God, take him over here and throw him on the Isle of Patmos. And they threw him on the Isle of Patmos. And John picked up the pen, started, wait a minute. Hey, about that time, bless God, somebody walked out there. His name was Jesus. He didn't look exactly like he left the top of the mountain when he left him 30 years before, around 30 years. And here he is. And John said, I fell like a dead man. And he said, fear not, John. I'm he. Let's get acquainted. I'm the first and the last. I'm he that was dead, and behold, I'm alive forever. Amen. But said, get up, go to writing. Glory to God. Wasn't that wonderful? That is Jesus. Amen. Appeared on the Isle of Patmos. Amen. What for? Just to talk to John. Amen. Somebody said the other day, it's a marvel. How far God would go as we term it out of His way to get one sinner. Huh? How far He would go. Amen. Jesus, when He was in the world, said to a crowd, His followers, His disciples, I must need go through Samaria. He knew there was one of the believers are coming to sit at the well. He knew she was coming. Who was she? She's that fallen woman. Amen. Jesus was so hard on religion. Oh, Lord. He finally told that bunch of Pharisees, hypocrites. He said, did you know the publicans and the harlots going to beat you fellows in the kingdom? He didn't do it. I'm talking about this salvation. Are you catching up with me? It was thought out in the mind of God, in the secret counsels of Almighty God. Nobody can fathom it. You can just shout about it. Don't try to fathom it. Just shout about it, thank God. And thank God He got here when He did. Amen. Born in heaven, in the mind of God. And the Lord Jesus came in this world, and while the hell's hound howled on His track and old Herod and all the rest of them and tried to destroy Him, bless God, He hit it on the Calvary. Amen. Boy, when I was a young preacher, I had a good sermon. You heard what I said? A good sermon. On Jesus praying the Dodge Calvary. He was making good preaching, but it wasn't Bible. That's not in the Bible. He didn't pray to Dodge Calvary. He came to go to Calvary. And them dear old saints of God let me get by with it. They figured I'd learn better. God help. Isn't it good? Amen. Isn't it good to have some saints in your church instead of a bunch of back-scratching hypocrites? You say, you're hard on hypocrites. Bless God. If you'd had them after you like I have, you'd be hard on them. Here's one. Here's one that'll get you. I was called a while back to help ordain some deacons. And when I had my message kind of lined out, and I got there, about the first fellow they prayed for, they asked to pray, he got down and prayed, and I'm not being critical, but he prayed one of them dried out prayers, you know, and said, Lord, bless the board of deacons. I said, uh-oh. I said, now he's tore up my sermon tonight. And so I got up preaching. I said, I heard somebody say Lord bless the board of deacons. I said, now don't you get offended. I want to straighten a smile. I want to straighten some of you out. I said, a Baptist church don't have a board. Right. Amen. And that's when you go to pray, Lord bless the board of deacons. I said, they'll air back for you and careful and strut like a Dominica rooster. They'll think there's something around here. Yeah. Amen. You deacons move over. I'm coming through. Amen. Amen. And I said, Father, more than that. If you'd have had that board used on you as much as I have, you wouldn't pray for God to bless it. Amen. Amen. God bless us. I appreciate good deacons, but they're not aboard. Amen. So Jesus appeared on the Isle of John. Oh, Lord, it's wonderful. I'm Alpha and Omega. I'm the beginning. I started this thing. I was in her when she started. I'm in her when she finishes. Amen. Listen, let me give you another one. It's one you know about, the next thought. If you ever get bump into it, you'll know it. You'll know. Wonder how come John Newton wrote us Amazing Grace and wrote 280 hymns with Amazing Grace. He's the author of 280 hymns. He was an old sea captain, rode the high seas and stole black cargo out of Africa. Wonder how come him to know something about Amazing Grace. How sweet the sound. That saved a wretch like me. I once was lost, but now, wonder how he figured that out. You know what history says? He was coming with a load of black cargo from Africa. And the storm hit, and the screams and the howls of those poor slaves. And the ship was rolling. And John was heard pray. And he told himself, he said, I went down in the boat. Now get this real good right here. He said, I went down in the boat to hunt a prayer book or some kind. And he said, I don't know whether it was a prayer book or song book, but I found something and read it and got on my knees and said, oh God, the God of my mother, get me to shore and I'll be your slave forever. And his mother went to heaven when he was 5 years old. And here he is, an infidel riding high seas. But boy, when the storm come, when grace went after him, when grace went after him, when God went after him, he hadn't forgot mama. Woo-hoo! Said, oh God, the God of my mother, get me to shore. I'll be your I wasn't surprised the other night when Brother Wade got up here and told you all that when I was a young preacher, God had given me a message and I was preaching at the home church that I have done made reservations for home, and it got his heart when he was 5 years old. Didn't bother me a bit. God knows how to touch the children. Oh, Lord, this morning when that grace service came, the saints were shouting all over the house. I looked back at my little eight-year-old granddaughter standing up on the seat just a bawling and wiping tears off of her face. I kind of thought the Lord was dealing with her. And I said, honey, you want to come let Papa pray? She just kept wiping tears, and I kept trying to weigh it out. Her mama had a sanctified fit. She sounded like an Indian squalling. And I said, well, maybe mama's got her stirred up. But maybe she won't forget mama shouting. Isn't this wonderful? Oh, God, the God of my mother. God took him to the word, his word, and let the sea down and calmed her. Old John got gloriously saved by Amazing Grace. And you know where he's buried tonight? Among the kings of England. And England can't do anything about it. It's too late. What about God going out? Glory to God. What about a God that'll go out on the high seas and get an old sea captain that claims to be an infidel? His mother's in heaven and prayed for him when he's a little old. Probably before he's ever born. Prayed for him, go out there and arrest him, bless God, bring him to sea, and then gloriously save him. And he writes such great songs as Amazing Grace. I wish we had all the verses of it and sang them all every time we sang. We ought never cut one of them verses out when we sang. There's a verse in there we never used in Amazing Grace. It said, when earth shall melt and dissolve like snow, and the sun shall forbear to shine, the God that brought me here below will be forever mine. That's a verse in Amazing Grace. Oh, God. He must have known grace. Must have known something about the King James. And it's on his tombstone tonight in England. John Newton was an infidel, a libertine, was saved and pardoned and preserved by the rich graces of God, and was called to preach the faith he long sought to destroy. Hey! That's God. That's this kind of salvation I'm talking about. If you ever get it, you'll know it, thank God. You'll know it happened. You know it's happened. You know what's happened. I always like to read old Mac Linden, old Cyclone Mac, to call him. Read his experience of getting saved. He rode the altar for night and night, and finally, bless God, he felt like God had kissed him away. The sins is gone. His little mother didn't weigh but about 90 pounds. They walked out from the old tent. He looked at the stars, and they twinkled at him, and the moon. Said his mother said, Mac, what do you think? He said, Mama, the work's done. Huh? Ah, great God! The elements don't look like they did. Now, I know what he's talking about. I got saved on the 4th of October, 1930, and the moon was just coming over the eastern horizon, getting up pretty good, and it was a good clear night, and I walked out about 11 o'clock that night out of a little old church and looked at the elements, and I'd never looked at them like that before. Woo! Oh, nobody had to say to me, he said, they said, she said, they said, he said, he felt better. Bless God, they know that I felt better. Sure, Charlie. Help yourself, Charlie. God, help yourself, Charlie. It's one that you know about. It's a no-so salvation. It's not decide to do better. That won't work. I've done tried it. It won't even keep you from cussing a mule to decide to do better. You've got to get to do better. Got to get saved. It's one you know about. Oh, God. They say the greatest song that John ever wrote was How Sweet the Name of Jesus Sounds to the Ear of the Believer. Is anything else sounds any sweeter to you than the name Jesus? If he is, you ought to ride the altar a while. And say, God, tune my ears, fix them up. They're not tuned up just exactly right. Amen. And he wrote that great old hymn, When I'm Happy in Jesus, December's as pleasant as May. Huh? And if I'm in a prison, and if Jesus is there, it'll prove to be a palace. Amen. They used to sing a song. They about quit singing it because ain't many people experience it. Anywhere Jesus is, it's heaven. Huh? Yeah. If you ever get it, you'll know about it. You'll know about it. You'll know what happened. The Apostle Paul said, I know in whom I believe. I know I met him on the Damascus Road. Bless God, eyes are going to showing off. He said, if you want to brag on religion, I can do more bragging than all of you. He said, bless God, I want to throw my pedigrees at you. Now, this is the third chapter of the book of Philippians, boys. Not that I'm no perfect fellow, but I know where that's at. But listen to me. He said, if you want to brag on the flesh, I can do more bragging than all of you. He said, I am the tribe of Benjamin when it comes to the pedigrees. I am a tribe of Benjamin. Boy, that was a real tribe, the tribe of Benjamin. And the tribe of Joseph, boy, look out. But I am the tribe of Benjamin and the stock of Israel. And said, I was a Hebrew of the Hebrew, and I was a Pharisee, as touching the law, I was blameless. He said, concerning zeal, persecuting the church. I was so religious zealous that I persecuted the saints. And I had authority in my pockets on my way to Damascus. If I found anybody worshiping him, I was going to bring them back bound. And at midday, as we journeyed on the way, boy, I used to have him riding a horse, and I went to hunt for the horse and couldn't find it. It didn't say he was riding a horse. I had a pretty good sermon in there, though. I said, bless God, Paul was riding a good-looking horse, and the light from heaven struck, and the horse threw him to the dust. And I said, if he couldn't ride, he oughtn't to rode. It's not in there. It's not in there. He would. I know he might have been riding a horse, but God didn't say anything about the horse. But the one thing God did say, he said about the bright day, the brightness of the day, right at the noonday when the sun is at the brightest. Amen. Jesus appeared in his glory. Amen. The light came down, huh? And knocked him to the earth, knocked him blind, knocked him naturally blind. Personally, I believe he's knocked naturally blind, because I hang my argument on the fact that when he was when they left there, they had to lead him. Amen. But listen, will you please? Jesus began to talk in Hebrew language to him. Saul, Saul, why persecutest thou me? And he said, Lord, who art thou? Huh? He's on the way. Said, I'm Jesus. This is getting acquainted. Amen. And God told him to get up from there and go. He was a chosen vessel to the street that's called straight. Amen. And they led him over the street that's called straight, and God appeared to Ananias and said, Ananias, I want you to go over yonder. There's a fellow over there by the name of Saul of Tarsus. And he said, he's over there looking and waiting for you. And Ananias put up a big racket and said, Lord, have mercy. He said, that fellow's coming with authority to take us back to Jerusalem. And the Lord said, don't be afraid of him. Behold, he prayeth. He's in heaven. I was surprised at what he done when he got to Hebrews. He went to bouncing around saying so and so, sixth chapter. So-and-so says so-and-so, and so-and-so said so-and-so. And here they go. When you hear that, you just, well, move back. Move back. You better go hunt the Holy Ghost, let him show you something.
1: Amen.
0: Amen. I ain't going to tell you what that is tonight till God tells me, then I'll bump it out. You say, how do you know? Holy Ghost showed me.
1: Yeah.
0: I ain't the thing the Holy Ghost shows me, I ain't afraid to tell you. But going back, talking about these different books, and I went to check to find out where Paul got saved. It's a controversy, you know that? Where he got saved. And one night in Marshtown, Tennessee, while preaching, the Holy Ghost showed me where he got saved. In fact, Paul told me, over the 15th chapter of Corinthians, and I had all them commentaries trying to find it, and it was in the Bible all the time. He said, listen. He said, according to Scripture, he died. According to Scripture, he rose. And he appeared to the disciples, appeared to James, appeared to Cephas, and said, and then he appeared to 500 brothers. And last of all, he appeared to me. As well. And I said, Lord God, I said, how dumb can a man be? He appeared to me as one born out of new seed. Where did he appear to him at? On the Damascus Road. And every time Paul gave a testimony, he told the kingdom grip of blessed God in the 26th chapter of Acts, Paul. He said, listen, team. He said, I wasn't disobedient to that heavenly vision. He said, I wasn't. Amen. Well, what did Ananias go for? To lay his hands on him so he could get filled with the Holy Ghost and receive it. That'll knock some of your fury out. That'll kill your fury. But that he may lay his hand. He said, Brother Saul, the Lord Jesus had appeared to thee in a way, hath sent me that you might receive your sight. And that's conjunction. Teacher, that's what teacher told me. That's a conjunction. Something else coming in here. Lord God, I'm a preacher. Are you all with me? And be filled with the Holy Ghost. Good preaching, honey. No, it is Holy Ghost. That's what it's good. You'll know it happened. Paul knew it happened. Every time they call him on the carpet, he'd say, boy, let me tell you what happened on Damascus Road.
1: Yeah.
0: Did you know even Job, one of the oldest books in the Bible, knew something? He said, I know my Redeemer liveth, and he shall stand on the earth in the latter days. Amen. He said, yeah, I know he lives. Lord, isn't that glorious to know something? It's one you know about. Amen. Thank God. Yeah, you know it. Amen. I know my, and Paul said, I know in whom I believe. And now here's one you won't agree with me on, but I got to give it to you. You can't never get over it. Some people won't agree with that. But we that know God and love God know it so. You don't never get over it. And let me ask you, who wants over it? Huh? If you ever get gloriously saved, you'll never get over it. Amen. One time I was about to run out of anything to preach. I reckon Brother Joe was sitting in the chair about like that right there, down there at his church at Anderson, South Carolina. I said, Brother Joe, I've come too far now to go back. Boy, isn't that a backslidden statement? Yeah, don't you look at me like that. You may have made it too. And Brother Joe just smiled, and here's what he said. and you'll keep this. He said, yes, two rough back through there anyhow. Who wants to go back? Where to? One time when Jesus pulled the guns on him, so to speak, he turned to his disciples and said, will ye also go away? And Simon said, Lord, to whom shall we go? Where are you going? Oh, let me ask you tonight, dear believers, what would you give and what would you take for your hope tonight? Oh, glory to God. Hebrew writer said, the anchor's done dropped. Said, we have a hope most sure and steadfast. That's anchored within the veil. It's done dropped at home. And I want to shout to all the devils and demons in all eternity that my anchor holds tonight. The anchor is dropped at home within the veil. It's done dropped at home. Whew. It's one you know about. You can't never get over it. You say, I know some people got over it. Yeah, I've seen a lot of them get over it. Now, you can break fellowship, but you can't ever break relationship. Follow me through here. Let me tell you something. The same Bible said if you belong to God, he'll chasten you. And if God don't run you in and God don't get after you, you better check up and see if you got anything. That Bible said that God chastens us. And if you'll follow that chastening, read that scripture on down there, he's a driving us to holiness because it said, follow peace with all man with holiness, which without no man shall see the Lord. Amen. And God said, if I love you, I'll chasten you. Has the Lord ever spanked you? Thank you. Say amen. All that godless sorrow and that feeling, all that getting down. Boy, isn't it good? You know, nobody beats you right here now, and that's in repenting. All of us can repent. When you find out you haven't acted right and you haven't done right before God, isn't it so good you can get down and cry it out and tell the Lord you're so sorry? And say, Lord, I want you to forgive me for my failing and my mistakes and my stupidness and my ignorance. Lord, will you forgive me? Will you forgive me? And amen, bless God, Jesus. So say, yeah, I forgive you at Calvary. He did do it. He bowed his head. Not only that Roman soldier, but when he bowed his head and said, Father, forgive him. You was in the crowd. Amen. Thank God how good it is to crawl up to him and say, Lord God, let me give you this. Well, let's go in a few moments. As a preacher friend told me one time, he was trying to work out a message one Saturday afternoon, and he said he couldn't get a hold of a thing. And says, the little girl come trotting out there about 3 years old and just studied, and she said, honey, what do you want? He said, not anything, Daddy. Well, she said, run on, Daddy, just studying. I'm working on a message for tomorrow. And he said, in just a few minutes, back she come trotting in. He said, honey, run on now. I've got to study. She ran again. And he said the third time she came back, and he said, honey, I want you to tell me, what do you want? She said, Daddy, I don't want anything. She said, I want to just crawl up in your arms and tell you I love you. Amen. He said, I reached and got my little old girl. Said she put them little old fingers around my neck and began to tell me how she loved her daddy. Glory to God. He said, when my little girl went out the door, I had a message for Sunday. She hadn't much more and got out the door and said, the Holy Spirit whispered to my heart and said, how long has it been since you crawled up in my arms and told me you love me? How? You try that and see how you get along. I tell him, Brother Billy Kelly, the other night, I said, we ought to do tonight. I feel like doing like he did in the process one time. I hope you all don't get worried. Me pulling off my glasses. I can't see with them on, can't see without them, so I'll just preach. God help. But he then said we ought to get on our face before God and say, Lord, I want to thank you. I want to thank you first for being born in the land where I heard the gospel preached. I'm glad I was born in the land where I heard how firm a foundation you saints of the Lord. I'm glad I was born where I could hear Amazing Grace sung. I'm glad I was born where I could hear somebody preach about him who loved me so much. And she said, "You just keep on." And said, finally, she said, "I want to thank you for the children. I want to thank you for the family. I want to thank you for clothes. I want to thank you for food. I want to thank you for good water to drink. God made it all." She said, "I want to thank him for the church. I want to thank him for my preacher." And said, the first thing you know, you'd hear him say, "You're welcome."
1: Hallelujah.
0: You're welcome. That's God. You ought to thank him. If you ever thank him long enough to say you're welcome, somebody will ever hear a noise at the house. Or out in the Grove One. Oh, God. I'm so glad. They used to sing a song. Billy, you remember it? "I'm so glad I got a better place to go. When the curtains of the evening of the time is dropping low, I'm so glad I've got a better place to go." Somebody say, "Ain't it awful to grow old?" I don't think so. No, I don't think so. Grow old and sweet. Thank God I've got a better place to go. Amen. Oh, it's good. It's good. Don't get over it. Why can't you get over it, Huntley? Nothing else will ever satisfy you if you ever get saved. You may get out of fellowship and get out there in that world, but nothing else will satisfy you. That's why, bless God, you better stay close to your church, close to your preacher, close to your Sunday school teachers, close to the men of God, close to your choir. Live so you don't have to cut your eyes around. Feel like everybody's looking at me. Looking at me. I went to church and nobody spoke to me. You never spoke to nobody either. If you had, it had been somebody had to speak. You're backslidden, don't know it. When you get that kind of spirits, you're backslidden, don't know it. Amen. He stayed with his brother last week, and he's told him how to... No, he didn't tell me. I knew how to preach, bless God, when he was in mama's arms.
1: Amen.
0: Glory. I was just thinking the other day, I said, "Lord," I said, "my heart was torn all to pieces, and it's been burdened so much. But," I said, "I'm glad that I was big enough to help mama bear the burden of all the family. I knew how to gear up a mule, a 16-year-old boy. I know how to go out in the field and plow, plant corn, dig taters." I tease a lot of people, and I'd tell them, I said, "I had to plow the mule for Brother Wade's taters, potatoes, I guess, down here, but taters on the ridge." Ah, Lord God, and wasn't it good that I was able to help Mama with the burdens of life? Huh? Lord, it was. It was. And you see, stay in the church and stay real warm. Make up your mind you're going to love your preacher, bless God. If he knocks you, slam off of the bench every Sunday. If he knocks you, plumb out of the pew. Just slip up to him and say, "Brother Wade, if you'll give me time to get back up in the pew so you can knock me out again." Thank you, Charlie. Now, bless God, you know for a little I'd proselyte you. Stay right close. One time I had a question in mind about some things, and I went to church. I said, "Now, Lord," I said, "God's man's going to preach." And I said, if this thing's not right," I said, "you can let me know it through that man of God." He didn't preach 5 minutes and God showed it to me. Yeah. Let alone. I said, "Thank you, Lord." That's why you stay with God. Stay with God. And there's nothing out there in that world for you. For you know it or not, that world out there don't appreciate you coming out there messing around if you belong to Holly Springs Church. They'll walk up and say, "Don't you go out there to Holly Springs Church?" You'll say, uh-huh. You'll feel like a catfish in a briar patch too, buddy. What am I talking about? You can't get old if you ever get born again. Now, you don't... Listen. Now, a lot of people don't agree with this, but one of our troubles, when our people gets born again, we don't get them to the altar and get them filled with the Holy Ghost. Amen. You better, if you're born again, you better hunt the altar. And I mean, you better climb on and get filled with the Spirit. Don't you sit around some of this outfit saying, I got all of mine when I got saved. It depends on what you're talking about. As far as being born again, you're just completely born again. Huh? But there is a definite, just as much. Listen, salvation at Calvary was a gift of God. All right, the Bible said the Holy Spirit is a gift from the Father to the church. And that's where a lot of people get in the tragedy. You see, you don't get on the altar and get full of God. And you see, when you get on the altar, really get full of God, you get you about 10 ton of don't care then. Yeah, that's God. I don't care. I don't care. Huh? We used to come off the ridge down and come down and poke at it to get some of that white light you were hearing Roy talk about the other day. And we'd slip down through Chimrock. If they caught you the pint then, buddy, you was in trouble. You'd do well. They'd like to make you make 6 months. That's right. Wasn't it, Roy? And you know what? We come down, we just as quiet and nice we boys were. We got down there in Chimarron and over in Poker and got us some white lightning. Take 3 or 4 snorts of that, and we start back up through Chimarron talking. They could hear us on the rock. And some of the boys say, why don't you get quiet? I'd say, the law may be right. Who's afraid of the law? Well, I didn't say 3 words of going down. But I'm talking now, you can hear me on the rock up yonder. Huh? Now, what was the matter with me? It was the effects of the lightning. They made some over in Polk County that 3 drops that would make a rabbit spit in a bulldog face. But it was the effects of the white lightning. We was talking loud. Began to feel like we was rich, you know. You ever feel like you're rich? You rub your face. Getting rich and richer. Well, now, when you get full of God, now, you say you ought to make a comparison like that the Bible did. It said, be not drunk with wine, where is excess, but be filled with the Holy Ghost. And Paul said, if you get filled up, you'll go to talking to yourself. Somebody say, we're going to have to send him off or send her off. She's talking to herself. Well, Paul said you'd do that if you got filled with the Holy Ghost. Speaking to yourselves in psalms and spiritual songs. Singing and making melody in your heart unto the Lord. Woo! Glory to God. They used to sing an old song years ago in our country. The title of it is, if I could hear my mother pray again, it would mean so much to me. You know, there's a stanza, part of a stanza in that song. I caught it one day. And when she used to sing to her eternal King, it was a song that angels love to hear. Boy, I've heard Mama many a time singing, hanging out close. Don't you believe the angels got on that hill and listened? Ha! Glory to God. Tires me up. It's a song that angels love to hear. And the way you do that, you get the melody of the Holy Spirit in your heart. And you may not know a note in the book. May not know about the time or nothing. But he'll put a song in your heart. And boy, when you sing it, if nobody else likes it, the Lord will. Woo! If nobody likes it, the Lord will. Old Dad Jenkins told us when we was at school in Fruitland years ago, there's an old bachelor uncle of his stayed with him. And said one night, he went to the camp meeting. And he came through the woods, the trail from the camp meeting, hit the cornfield down below the house. They're sitting out late on the night on the porch. And they heard somebody singing. And his mother said, who's that coming? A singing, and some of the kids said, it's Uncle So-and-so. She said he couldn't carry a tune in the bucket. But Dad Jacob said he got saved at the camp meeting that night. And he come out of the cornfield to the trail singing, oh, happy day. They didn't know he could sing a note. Oh, happy day. It was dark. It was night. But he's singing, oh, happy day. That fixed my choice on thee, my Savior, my God. Oh, God. It's so good. So good. Thank you, Lord.
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1: With SRN News, I'm Jason Walker. United States and Iran trading missile fire following a two-month ceasefire. Here's correspondent Laura Winter.
2: The U.S. military striking Iran after an American helicopter is shot down. President Trump warning that Iran will face consequences for stalling and not agreeing to a peace deal. Iran busy firing missiles into Bahrain, Kuwait, and Jordan. On Truth Social, the president writing, Iran has taken too long to negotiate a deal that would have been great for them. Now they will have to pay the price. Three explanation points. Laura Winters reporting.
1: The president has signed a measure into law giving ICE and the Border Patrol nearly $70 billion over the next 3 years. House Republicans pushed the bill through by a vote of 214-212. Democrats had argued against the legislation, saying it was a waste of money. Bill Gates says he hopes his testimony in the Epstein investigation is helpful.
3: Glad to be here voluntarily to testify, to help with the committee's work. I'll start with an opening statement in the hearing room. I hope my testimony is helpful to the work, important work of the committee to find justice for the victims.
1: Gates telling lawmakers later that he made a mistake in judgment by ever meeting with Epstein, as the Microsoft co-founder faced questions behind closed doors. But the tech billionaire said he never had any indication that Epstein was engaged in any type of criminal activity. Court officials overseeing the NFL's $1 billion settlement fund for concussion-related injuries, barring five law firms from handling any more claims from former players. That comes after finding they fraudulently steered clients toward doctors who would give them a false reading. This is SRN News. Oklahoma strikes a blow for freedom. Here's correspondent Michael Harrington.
4: The legislature has passed a measure that bars all public colleges and universities from discriminating against student organizations based on their viewpoints. The bill comes in response to incidents of Christian and conservative campus groups being banned or restricted because of their opposition to such things as abortion and the LGBT lifestyle. The legislation will also require all college students to take a free speech training course. Michael Harrington reporting.
1: Several FBI analysts tied to the creation of a 2023 memo warning of a potential threat from Catholic violent extremists have been fired by Director Kash Patel. They include four intelligence analysts and a supervisor. The January 2023 intelligence product by analysts of the FBI's Richmond, Virginia field office emerged as a political flashpoint. SRN News. Now, China's auto exports are surging.
5: China is reporting that its passenger car exports jumped 73% in May, and that exports of pure electric vehicles and plug-in hybrids more than doubled. Surging sales show that higher gasoline and diesel prices due to the war in Iran are driving stronger interest in EVs. While China's auto exports are surging, domestic passenger car sales fell more than 23%. I'm Lisa Dwyer.
1: Honda recalling 850,000 vehicles because rear suspension components may fail, causing drivers to lose control. The automaker had no warranty claims and no reports of injuries or death.

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3: It's a great joy to welcome you to a wonderful Wednesday edition of Gleanings from Calvary. I'm your host, Brother Scott Dean. I'm the pastor of the White Horse Heights Baptist Church here in beautiful Greenville, South Carolina, 421 Rangeview Circle. And we certainly thank the Lord for the great privilege that God's given us to be able to pastor this great church. And we thank the Lord for it. 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In Psalm 46, the Bible said, God is our refuge. God is our refuge. Now, refuge is a place of safety. A refuge is a place that we can retire to, we can go to be protected and to be shielded and to be kept from what's going on. Oh, beloved, I'm glad I have a refuge today. I remember back many years ago, I was just a little boy. And we went on family vacation down in Daytona Beach, Florida. And somehow or another, the weatherman just missed it. And there was a hurricane in the area, but it wasn't supposed to be anywhere near us. But that storm turned, and it made a beeline for Daytona Beach, Florida. Now, I was just a little boy, and all of a sudden, this storm blew in. I'd never heard anything like it. The wind howling. And great balls of hail were falling, and the rain, and the old house we was in, it was just kind of moaning and groaning. The fire went out, and I was absolutely scared to death. I was so fearful, I thought I was going to die. And my mom and dad were trying to take care of things, and my Papa Malden, boy, he was my friend. He was my buddy. He said, come on, sonny boy. And then we went into our little bedroom, had bunk beds, and he got on that bottom bunk, and he got me over between him and the wall. And he said, now, sonny boy, everything's going to be okay. Now, my granddad was not a weather forecaster. He had not forecasted or looked at the forecast. He did not know that for sure, but he wanted to bring comfort to me. And he had him a little flashlight. We're in a room, it's pitch black. And that storm is howling and hail and rain beating up against the side of the houses and cars. And every once in a while, I'd say, Papa, is it okay? And he'd cut that little flashlight on, and he would shine it around the room. No, dear friends, listen to me. Oh, I can remember. I can remember right now. I've never felt as safe. I never felt as protected. I never felt as wonderful as I did when I was in that bed with Papa. And beloved, Papa's been gone dead a long time, but I'm glad there's another one I can crawl in his presence and get between him and the wall. Amen. And when I'm fearful and when I'm afraid, I have a refuge. I said I have a refuge in the Lord Jesus Christ. We'll continue this on the next broadcast. Until then, may God richly bless you, my beloved.
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3: Thank you so much for tuning in the broadcast. We're in Luke chapter number 10 and verse 17 down through verse 20. But we'll read verse 17 and verse 20. And the 70 returned again with joy, saying, Lord, even the devils are subject unto us through thy name. They come in to shout because of that. Amen. And he said unto them, he said, I beheld Satan as lightning fall from heaven. And he goes on down to verse 20. He tells about all these things he beheld and did. He said, but notwithstanding this, rejoice not. That the spirits are subject unto you. He said, now here's something you shout about. Here's something you need to shout about. He said, but rather rejoice because your names are, not has been, are, your names are, A-R-E-R, written down in heaven. And he's telling us in the difficult, defeated, and discouraging days, thank God you can live for me. Amen. You can shout for me. You can shout the praises. And thank God we're talking about our family membership. Amen. It depends on a family record. Amen. That's right. And give you some great truths in the Word of God and from the Word of God. That should make every believer shout. Amen. You say, preacher, I don't shout. Let me write you out a check, $50,000. Amen. We'll see how much you shout. Amen. Amen. You can shout because you have a salvation that cannot be destroyed. Salvation brings a godly relationship. Salvation brings a grand redemption. Salvation brings a glorious rescue, thank God. And then you have a security, number two, a security that cannot be depleted. Thank God it ain't going to run out. It's good throughout eternity. We are secured by the Scriptures. Amen. It is very correct to say is written, shall be written, and stands written. Amen. The Word of God is. It covers every aspect. It's going to cover every avenue, and it does cover every argument, thank God. Amen. It's kind of similar to a hope chest with records and love letters and tokens and gifts. Amen. The Scriptures. Amen. Hallelujah. I don't know about you, but I like that. Amen. Listen, we're secured by the Scriptures, and we're sealed by the Spirit. Thank God. Get out of that. Why don't you? Praise God. I'm saved to the uttermost, and I know that I am washed in the blood. Amen. Of the precious Lamb. Through the Father, through the Son, through the Holy Ghost. I'm saved, thank God, to the uttermost. Are you, thank God, sealed till the day of redemption? I mean, these verses, notice that these verses, verse says, unto and not until. Amen. Thank God, unto, not until. I mean, we're like a jar of preserves that my grandma used to prepare, you know. They were sealed with heat. And therefore, waiting for the day, thank God, when the lid's going to be popped open, amen. Thank God. And when you get inside, the contents are they're just as good as the day they were sealed. Yes, they are, thank God, just as good. Hallelujah. And then we'll deal with this tomorrow, number three. You can shout because you have a satisfaction that cannot be denied. A satisfaction that cannot be denied. God bless you. Gotta go.
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Amen. It is good to know this morning I'm saved to the uttermost. And you know what? I didn't even have a clue that that's what our dear friend Gary Gwynn was going to touch on. But you know, the Bible says, who his own self bear our sins in his own body on the tree, that we, being dead to sin, should live unto righteousness, by whose stripes ye were healed. Ha, we were a sheep going astray, but are now returned unto the shepherd and bishop of our souls, of your souls. Can I tell you, I am so glad this morning I could tell you without reservation and hold nothing back, I'm saved to the uttermost. You've heard it said, from the uttermost to the guttermost, God is able to save the most wretched, vilest man. And I know it's hard for people to realize, but if Hitler would have got on his knees and humbled himself and didn't do what he did there in the end and confessed his sin, God would have saved his wretched, wicked soul. That's right. That's just the way it is. It's a free gift upon repentance toward God and faith in Jesus Christ and him alone. West Coast Baptist College saved to the uttermost. I want to thank all of you for your prayers. I am feeling a whole lot better than I did the other day, yesterday, and it's a blessing to be with you. It's 19 minutes after 12, Tuesday, June 11th, year of our Lord, 2026. It is also, it says 74 degrees out here. I think it's about 70. It is 74 degrees outside. Fair. Looks like overnight to the morning hours, mostly clear. A low of 71 today, Thursday, sunny. A high of 92. And then tonight, clear. A low of 73. Friday, sunny. A high of 94. Friday night, partly cloudy. Low of 73. Saturday, mostly sunny. A high of 92 degrees. 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They sponsor in honor of our Lord and Savior, Jesus Christ. Also in memory of Dr. Harold B. Seitler and in honor of Dr. Melvin Aiken, Dr. Joe Logan, and Pastor Doug Benton. 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He attends Truth Missionary Baptist Church and would like to invite all to their services. Their pastor is Sammy K. Sr. and their assistant pastor is Sammy K. Jr. They're located at 200 Saluda Dam Road, Greenville, South Carolina. Freddie looks forward to meeting you. 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And we do thank all of you for your help with Share-a-thon 2026. Coming up here at the bottom of the hour, Sounds from Sinai. Pastor Rudy Smith will be in the Psalms. Psalms 44, we'll probably read that, do a little outline kind of thing for that. That'll be coming up after a song at the top of the hour. At the bottom of the hour at 1:30, daily scripture reading. We'll be reading out of Luke chapter 7. Then the 2:40 prayer time. 3 o'clock, the old time preaching hour. Dr. Jimmy Rose preaching Much Food in the Tillage. And then encouraging words from Tabernacle with our dear friend and pastor of Tabernacle Baptist Church, Pastor Doug Benton. Right now, Melanie Trio on the right side. And then Heart Family, I Just Started Living. And an instrumental, Love Lifted Me.

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1: Hello, friends. 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
1: And welcome to the broadcast today. We begin our program with a song from one of our services. Sister Pam Deaton comes around with the choir to sing the song, He'll Do It Again. Hope it'll be a real blessing to you as they sing for us on today's broadcast.

0: Amen. Thank you, beloved, for that wonderful message and song. And now for today's message, again we turn to 1 Peter chapter 5, and our text verse is verse number 7. The Bible says, "Casting all your care upon him, for he careth for you." The message we're listening to is entitled, "Does Jesus Really Care?" Well, we began the message yesterday, and we talked about the cares of this life. And then we ended up yesterday talking about the casting of our load. And we'll continue with that as we join the services by way of recording live at Mount Sinai Baptist Church.
1: And so here when he says casting, brother and sister, it suggests taking it off of you and putting it on him. That's what it's all about. You see, my shoulders aren't strong enough to bear up under the load. And you're not strong enough to carry the cares that this world lays upon your shoulder. You're not strong enough in yourself. We're weak folk, honestly. We find ourselves in weakness. Paul mentioned through all that he went through that he found himself at times pressed upon beyond measure and weak. But I'm glad, hallelujah, in our weaknesses when we can discover the God that will pour in all strength. Amen for that. Oh yes, and brother and sister, I'm not strong enough to get under the load. Oh yeah, I get a lot of little illustrations from my grandson that I did from my children, but you know, when they're little toddlers, about 3, they want to help you do things. And boy, they want to help you carry. Well, I get up wood for the fireplace and, "Papaw, let me carry one. Let me carry some. I can carry that, Papaw." And boy, he'll get him a big old stick and he'll just strain and blow and puff. "Hey, can't carry it, Papaw, help." And I'm glad that Papaw's a little stronger than him and reached down there and get the load off of him. Amen. Because it's too heavy for him to carry beyond his ability. Isn't there a lot of things that happen to us we don't have answers for? We don't have the strength to carry on. It presses us down. And if we didn't get help, we'd fall beneath the load. But I'm glad, hallelujah, there is help. And the help is as close as Jesus is, because brother and sister, he said, "I'll never leave you nor forsake you." So if you're going to carry the load and the Lord's standing there right there side of you, it'd be kind of dumb, amen, to fall when you have the invitation to cast it on him. There's never been a heartache or a problem or a trouble that he's not able to bear. There's never been a tear that he could not dry. There's never been a broken heart that he could not bend. There's never been a sorrow that he could not turn to joy. There's never been a case, whoopee, that is too difficult for him. Hey, he said, "Casting your care upon him." The casting of our load. Roll it over on Jesus. If it's too heavy, roll it over on him. I know there are burdens that we are called upon to bear. And there are burdens that we are called upon to share one with another. But my friend, we're talking about the cares of this life. I'm telling you what Jesus said. Don't call them around, but cast them on me. Cast your cares upon me, he said. And so here, as you think about casting all your care, 3 things about that suggestion to me. Number one, may I say, casting involves effort. Yes, it involves effort. It's not automatic. It isn't that the Lord's just going to take them off of you, but it got to involve an effort from you. There's got to be something you do. You see, this statement here is an imperative, and the pronoun is understood. You cast. Casting all your care upon him. Brother and sister, there's something for you to do. That word casting is not what Jesus does, but it's what we do. So casting involves effort. Now, brother and sister, it's a work of faith. Yes, it is. It is a submission of obedience. It is, amen, a trust and an obey. He said to cast them, how senseless to carry them. Amen? He didn't say pet them and pamper them. No, he said cast them. And if he said to cast them, we'd be dumb to try to carry that which he said to cast. And so there's an effort. So it involves, brother and sister, a submission. It involves a confidence that he's able. It involves a trust. Oh, yeah. Oh, yeah. It involves a trust. Hey, I'm glad, hallelujah, that you can trust him. Never has failed. Doesn't give us all the explanations of everything he allows and everything. But, you know, I was thinking one day about all of the sorrows and afflictions of these past years. I thought, man, this is awful. This is bad. And I wish I'd get out of the woodshed with God if I'm in it. And I can't tell you if I'm in it or out of it. In my world sometime. But I'm telling you, I got to think of one day, you know, I'm still preaching. And I'm still in the race. The church is still online. We're still progressing. Hallelujah. The gospel's going forth. Lives are being blessed and touched and challenged all over the country. We're on 8 radio stations, some of them 3 times a day. And the word's going out and touching lives. Your singing, my preaching is touching lives. And to God be the glory. But you know, these last 2 years could have been different. I could have messed up. My wife, instead of what happened to her, what if she'd left me? Yeah. What if she'd run off with some other man? Yeah. Now that's happened to some preachers. And it knocks them out. They're, what if I'd failed morally? That would knock me out.
2: Right. That's right.
1: Amen. I could be somewhere on the shelf. Brother and sister, unusable, but God has tempered the trial. God has regulated, brother and sister, these rough roads. I'm telling you what, to keep us from falling. And besides all of that, when the load gets so heavy that I can't take another step, I'm glad he's standing right there and just waiting for me to roll it over on him. Now, I'm telling you, folk, I've tried to carry it. It about killed me. Tried to carry it, but it's just killing me. He don't want me to carry it. He don't want you to carry it. He wants you to cast it. Don't try to carry it. Cast it on him.
2: Amen.
1: So it involves an effort. You know, a lot of times we would rather bellyache than to believe God. We'd rather, brother and sister, magnify our troubles than submit our trust.
2: Yes, sir.
1: Oh, yeah. Yeah, I mean, you know, we get in this thing of poor me and want you to feel sorry for me. Well, it's dumb, brother and sister. He don't want us to use that thing to elicit sympathy. He didn't want us to keep it around, brother and sister, to press us down. He wants us to cast it on him. That's the reason he allows it to come, so that we might get the blessing of casting it on him and see him handle it.
2: Amen.
1: Amen.
2: That's right.
1: Oh, casting involves effort. Casting involves exchange. Getting it off your shoulders onto his. Amen. That's exactly right. Off your shoulders and on to him. Roll it over on him. Brother and sister, he's got big shoulders. He's got broad shoulders. Oh, yes. He can carry the load. He's not going to get pressed down. Anything you put on him, he can handle it. Because he's almighty, don't you see? Hallelujah for that. I'm talking about a God that'll help you. And I'm talking about a God that cares for you. Hallelujah. And I praise God that he's able to help us. Bless his name. So exchange your burden. Get it off your shoulders. Get it on him. Involves an effort. Involves an exchange. But it also, casting involves, brother and sister, everything. I mean, everything. Don't you try to carry the least little load. You get it on Him. He's the burden bearer. He's our burden bearer. You say, well, it was enough on Him on the cross. But yeah, but brother and sister, He's the omnipotent risen Lord, and He can carry your load. Cast it all on Him. This scripture says, casting all, not some of it, not a piece of it, but all, everything.

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That address again, Mount Sinai Baptist Church, 830 Country Club Road, Pickens, South Carolina, zip 29671. And now, until we meet again on tomorrow's broadcast, this is Pastor Rudy Smith saying, may the Lord bless you, is our prayer.

Amen. Love Lifted Me. Great song. I remember the day when love lifted me. I'm sitting here reading about blind Bartimaeus. You know, he saw Jesus coming, and he cried out, "Thou Son of David, have mercy on me." He was blind. They told him, you know, you need to hold it down. Stop. They charged him that he should hold his peace. But he said, "Thou Son of David, have mercy on me." And Jesus stood still. I can picture it now. Jesus stood still and looked right at blind Bartimaeus. And he called him. And he said, "Be of good comfort. He calleth thee." And then Jesus said, "What wilt thou that I should do unto thee?" And blind Bartimaeus said, that I might receive my sight. And Jesus said unto him, "Go thy way. Thy faith has made thee whole." And immediately he received his sight and followed Jesus in the way. Amen. Love lifted Bartimaeus and love lifted us. That was an instrumental. And the Hart family before Sounds from Sinai just started living. Here we go, the Raines family. Everything he touched, he changed. There it is. Gethsemane Quartet, Prisoner of Love, Happy Goodman's, This World Is Not My Home.

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1: With SRN News, I'm Jason Walker. President Trump signing a measure into law giving ICE and the Border Patrol nearly $70 billion over 3 years. House Republicans pushed that bill through the vote 214 to 212. Democrats argued that the legislation was a waste of money. But the president had high praise for members of Congress who helped get the bill to his desk. He also blasted the 46th president.
2: For more than 100 days, congressional Democrats tried to block all funding for the Department of Homeland Security in a reprehensible attempt to throw open the borders of the United States of America. They want to drag straight back to chaos and crime. The crooked Joe Biden administration, one of the most corrupt administrations, probably the most corrupt ever. Nobody's ever seen anything like it. And we're not going to let them do that.
1: It is a clear message that men alone should be preachers. Here's Lisa Dwyer.
3: Thousands of Southern Baptists overwhelmingly voted on a 3-1 margin to advance a formal ban on women pastors in the nation's largest Protestant denomination. The vote on the amendment easily exceeds the required 2/3 majority. A similar 2/3 vote is required at next year's meeting to become part of the Southern Baptist Constitution. While the SBC can't tell its self-governing churches what to do, it does have the power to expel churches from convention membership, declaring them not in friendly cooperation. I'm Lisa Dwyer.
1: It was the greatest comeback in NBA playoff history. The Knicks and the Spurs led by 20 points in the fourth quarter. The Knicks came back to win that game 107-106. This is SRN News. Some good news from Iran. Here's correspondent Michael Harrington.
4: Despite some of the worst persecution in the world, the underground church there is growing by leaps and bounds. A new report from International Christian Concern reveals there are more believers in Iran now than there were before the 1979 Islamic Revolution, which brought with it unprecedented waves of persecution. ICC says, quote, some estimates point to 1 million or more Iranian converts to Christianity. House churches are also increasing in number. Michael Harrington reporting.
1: America has always been a religious nation. When the 13 colonies banded together and declared independence in 1776, there were about 3,000 houses of worship at the time. The new country was already religiously diverse. Congregationalists led the pack. Presbyterians weren't too far behind, followed then by Baptist and Methodist. This is SRN News. Inflation has risen. Here's reporter Bernie Bennett.
5: Rising gas prices pushed inflation to its highest level in 3 years last month. A headache for the Federal Reserve and a potential political challenge for the Trump administration as midterm elections near. The Labor Department said Wednesday that consumer prices rose 4.2% in May from a year earlier, up from 3.8% in April, and the third straight increase. On a monthly basis, prices rose 0.5% last month after big gains of 0.6% in April and 0.9% in March. Bernie Bennett, Washington.
1: Canada introducing legislation that would bar children younger than 16 from possessing social media accounts, joining a growing global effort to tighten the safety protections. The Ottawa government says social media platforms can obtain an exemption if they have put sufficient safeguards already in place. More details, srnnews.com.

so glad today he went to earth, or he came to earth, and he fought our battle. Glory, glory. Jesus won. Can I tell you? Calvary. Victory was won at Calvary. He defeated Satan. I'm here to tell you something. There's nothing greater to know that Jesus won, and I'm on the winning side. How about you? Well, we're in Psalms 44. There's 26 verses, and I'm going to read this, and then tomorrow we'll kick into it. But it's written to the chief musicians, once again, of the sons of Korah, and we'll touch on that again for a reminder. We have heard with our ears, O God, our fathers have told us, what work thou didst in their day in the times of old, how thou didst drive out the heathen with thy hand and plantest them, how thou didst afflict the people and cast them out. For they got not the land in possession by their own sword, neither did their own arms save them, but thy right hand and thy arm and the light of thy countenance, because thou hast a favor unto them. Thou art my king, O God, command deliverance for Jacob. Through thee will we push down our enemies. Through thy name will we tread them under that rise up against us. For I will not trust in my bow, neither shall my sword save me. But thou hast saved us from our enemies, and hast put them to shame that hated us. In God we boast all the day long, and praise thy name forever. Selah. But thou hast cast off and put us to shame, and goest not forth with our armies. Thou makest us turn back from the enemy, and they which hate us spoil for themselves. Thou hast given us like sheep appointed for meat, and hast scattered us among the heathen. Thou sellest thy people for naught, and dost not increase thy wealth by their price. Thou makest us a reproach to our neighbors, a scorn and a derision to them that are round about us. Thou makest us a byword among the heathen, and a shaking of the head among the people. My confusion is continually before me, and the shame of my face has covered me. For the voice of him that reproaches and blasphemeth by reason of the enemy and avenger. All this has come upon us, yet have we not forgotten thee, neither have we dealt falsely in thy covenant. Our heart is not turned back, neither have our steps declined from thy way. Though thou hast sore broken us in the place of dragons and covered us with the shadow of death, if we have forgotten the name of our God or stretched out our hands to a strange God, shall not God search this out? For he knoweth the secrets of the heart. Think of that. Yea, for thy sake are we killed all the day long. We are counted as sheep for the slaughter. You could read that same verse in Romans 8:36. Awake, why sleepest thou, O Lord? Arise, cast us not off forever. Wherefore

Hidest thy face and forgettest our affliction and our oppression, for our soul is bowed down to the dust, and our belly cleaveth unto the earth. Arise for our help and redeem us for thy mercy's sake. When I read some of these verses, I see Jesus. How about you? Well, we'll get into it tomorrow. There you have it. Here we go with Gateway Baptist Choir. Bless the Lord. That was Grace Baptist Teens. Glory, glory, Jesus won.

Amen. Bless the Lord, oh my soul and all that's within me. There it is, Gateway Baptist Choir. Bless the Lord, Grace Baptist Teens, glory, glory, Jesus One. And I am so glad to be with you this morning. This is your Midnight Watch. My name is Brother Ward David Gillick. Glad to be with you. And we have made it to Thursday, June 11th, and time just marches on. I'm looking forward to our 250th birthday as a nation. But you know what I'm also looking for more than that? The rapture of the church. I'm looking for Jesus. I've got my eyes on the prize. I got my eyes upon the sky. Hey, I heard a preacher one time say, stay on bended knees, keep a sharp sword, and keep your eyes on the sky. He's coming soon. I hope you know that. I hope you trust that. Hope you believe that. They've believed it back in Paul's day. I believe it today, and they believed it back in the early part of the centuries. And can I tell you something? He's coming. And he's coming soon. The dead in Christ shall rise first, and we that remain shall be caught up together to meet the Lord in the air, and so shall we ever be with the Lord in the air. It is going to be a reality. It's going to be a great, great awakening. And I'm telling you, I'm looking forward to the rapture, because you know what? Whether I die in this life or whether I get raptured at that point, I'll be raptured. This body, this corruption will take on incorruption. This mortal will take on immortality and will be changed in a twinkling of an eye. Oh, glory, hallelujah. You can read about it in 1 Corinthians chapter 15. I think it starts in 51. You read all the way down to 58. How about that? Well, praise the Lord. 16 minutes after 1 in the morning, 73 degrees outside, fair right now here in Greenville, South Carolina, overnight still, mostly clear, low of 71. Today, Thursday, sunny, high of 92. And then tonight, clear, low of 72. And Friday, sunny, a high of 94 degrees. 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They sponsor in honor of our Lord and Savior Jesus Christ. Also in memory of Dr. Harold B. Seitler and in honor of Dr. Melvin Aiken, Dr. Joe Logan, and Pastor Doug Benton. 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He attends Truth Missionary Baptist Church and would like to invite all to their services. Their pastor is Sammy K. Sr. and their assistant pastor is Sammy K. Jr. They are located at 200 Saluda Dam Road, Greenville, South Carolina. Freddie looks forward to meeting you. So we do want to take this time out and thank our Share-a-thon sponsors and thank all of you for your help with Share-a-thon 2026. Coming up here at the bottom of the hour, daily scripture reading. We'll be reading out of Luke chapter 7. Once again, the 2:40 prayer time. Then at 3 o'clock, the old time preaching hour. We're going to be listening to my dear friend who has been with the Lord here a couple of years now, Dr. Jimmy Rose. Amen. I'm looking forward to seeing him again in the presence of the Lord. That's going to be a great reunion day. But he's going to be preaching Much Food in the Tillage. I even got a message on the street preaching message on that about the tillage. Much Food in the Tillage. And then at 4:45, encouraging words from Tabernacle, Pastor Doug Benton. Right now, Sisters of Faith, You're the Best Thing. Lindsay Brothers, Creator as a Friend. Gospel Messengers, John 3:16. Haven't heard that in a while. And then the Mayo Sisters, John chapter 14. How about that? You've

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A blizzard was a-setting in. A little boy was a-selling newspapers on the corner as the people were passing by, trying to hurry home to their warm homes where they'd be in and out of the cold. And the little boy was so cold, and he wasn't selling very many papers. He walked up to a policeman, and he said, "Mister, you wouldn't happen to know where a poor boy could find a warm place to sleep tonight, do you?" He said, "You see, I live in a box up around the corner there down the alley. Gets awful cold in there at the night. Sure would be nice to have a warm place to stay." Policeman looked down at the little boy, and he said, "You go down the street to that big white house down yonder, and you knock on the door. When they come to the door, you just say, 3:16, and they'll let you in." So he did. Walked up the steps to the door, and he knocked on the door, and a lady came to the door.

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And he said, "Well, just a little. I haven't eaten in a couple of days, and I guess I could stand a little bit of food." So she took him into the kitchen and set him down.

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The next morning, she come back up and took him back downstairs again to that same big table full of food. After he ate, she took him back into that same big old split-bottom rocker in front of the fireplace, and she took a big old Bible and she said,

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The first time I ever heard it was last night when the policeman told me to use it. So she opened the Bible to John 3:16 and she began to explain to him Jesus.

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3: The Gospel according to St. Luke, chapter 7. Now when he had ended all his sayings in the audience of the people, he entered into Capernaum. And a certain centurion's servant, who was dear unto him, was sick and ready to die. And when he heard of Jesus, he sent unto him the elders of the Jews, beseeching him that he would come and heal his servant. And when they came to Jesus, they besought him instantly, saying that he was worthy for whom he should do this, for he loveth our nation, and he hath built us a synagogue. Then Jesus went with them. And when he was now not far from the house, the centurion sent friends to him, saying unto him, Lord, trouble not thyself, for I am not worthy that thou shouldest enter under my roof. Wherefore, neither thought I myself worthy to come unto thee. But say in a word, and my servant shall be healed. For I also am a man set under authority, having under me soldiers. And I say unto one, Go, and he goeth, and to another, Come, and he cometh, and to my servant, Do this, and he doeth it. When Jesus heard these things, he marveled at him, and turned him about, and said unto the people that followed him, I say unto you, I have not found so great faith, no, not in Israel. And they that were sent, returning to the house, found the servant whole that had been sick. And it came to pass the day after that he went into a city called Nain, and many of his disciples went with him, and much people. Now when he came nigh to the gate of the city, behold, there was a dead man carried out, the only son of his mother, and she was a widow, and much people of the city was with her. And when the Lord saw her, he had compassion on her, and said unto her, Weep not. And he came and touched the bier, and they that bare him stood still. And he said, Young man, I say unto thee, Arise. And he that was dead sat up and began to speak. And he delivered him to his mother. And there came a fear on all, and they glorified God, saying that a great prophet is risen up among us, and that God hath visited his people. And this rumor of him went forth throughout all Judea and throughout all the region round about. And the disciples of John showed him of all these things. And John, calling unto him two of his disciples, sent them to Jesus, saying, Art thou he that should come, or look we for another? When the men were come unto him, they said, John Baptist hath sent us unto thee, saying, Art thou he that should come, or look we for another? And in that same hour he cured many of their infirmities and plagues and of evil spirits, and unto many that were blind he gave sight. Then Jesus answering said unto them, Go your way, and tell John what things ye have seen and heard, how that the blind see, the lame walk, the lepers are cleansed, the deaf hear, the dead are raised, to the poor the gospel is preached. And blessed is he whosoever shall not be offended in me. And when the messengers of John were departed, he began to speak unto the people concerning John. What went ye out into the wilderness for to see? A reed shaken with the wind? But what went ye out for to see? A man clothed in soft raiment? Behold, they which are gorgeously apparelled and live delicately are in king's courts. But what went ye out for to see? A prophet? Yea, I say unto you, and much more than a prophet. This is he of whom it is written, Behold, I send my messenger before thy face, which shall prepare thy way before thee. For I say unto you, among those that are born of women, there is not a greater prophet than John the Baptist. But he that is least in the kingdom of God is greater than he. And all the people that heard him and the publicans justified God, being baptized with the baptism of John. But the Pharisees and lawyers rejected the counsel of God against themselves, being not baptized of him. And the Lord said, Whereunto then shall I liken the men of this generation? And to what are they like? They are like unto children sitting in the marketplace and calling one to another and saying, We have piped unto you, and ye have not danced. We have mourned to you, and ye have not wept. For John the Baptist came neither eating bread nor drinking wine, and ye say, He hath a devil. The Son of Man is come eating and drinking, and ye say, Behold, a gluttonous man and a winebibber, a friend of publicans and sinners.
4: But wisdom is justified of all her children.
3: And one of the Pharisees desired him that he would eat with him. And he went into the Pharisee's house and sat down to meat. And behold, a woman in the city, which was a sinner, when she knew that Jesus sat at meat in the Pharisee's house, brought an alabaster box of ointment, and stood at his feet behind him, weeping, and began to wash his feet with tears, and did wipe them with the hairs of her head, and kissed his feet, and anointed them with the ointment. Now when the Pharisee which had bidden him saw it, he spake within himself, saying, This man, if he were a prophet, would have known who and what manner of woman this is that toucheth him, for she is a sinner. And Jesus answering said unto him, Simon, I have somewhat to say unto thee. And he saith, Master, say on. There was a certain creditor which had two debtors. The one owed 500 pence, and the other 50. And when they had nothing to pay, he frankly forgave them both. Tell me, therefore, which of them will love him most? Simon answered and said, I suppose that he to whom he forgave most. And he said unto him, Thou hast rightly judged. And he turned to the woman and said unto Simon, Seest thou this woman? I entered into thine house. Thou gavest me no water for my feet, but she hath washed my feet with tears, and wiped them with the hairs of her head. Thou gavest me no kiss, but this woman, since the time I came in, hath not ceased to kiss my feet. My head with oil thou didst not anoint, but this woman hath anointed my feet with ointment. Wherefore I say unto thee, her sins, which are many, are forgiven, for she loved much. But to whom little is forgiven, the same loveth little. And he said unto her, Thy sins are forgiven. And they that sat at meat with him began to say within themselves, Who is this that forgiveth sins also? And he said to the woman, Thy faith hath saved thee. Go in peace. Chapter 8. And it came to pass afterward that he went throughout every city and village, preaching and showing the glad tidings of the kingdom of God. And the 12 were with him, and certain women which had been healed of evil spirits and infirmities, Mary called Magdalene, out of whom went 7 devils, and Joanna, the wife of Cusa, Herod's steward, and Susanna, and many others, which ministered unto him of their substance. And when much people were gathered together, and were come to him out of every city, he spake by a parable. A sower went out to sow his seed, and as he sowed, some fell by the wayside, and it was trodden down, and the fowls of the air devoured it. And some fell upon a rock, and as soon as it was sprung up, it withered away, because it lacked moisture. And some fell among thorns, and the thorns sprang up with it and choked it. And other fell on good ground, and sprang up, and bare fruit an hundredfold. And when he had said these things, he cried, He that hath ears to hear, let him hear. And his disciples asked him, saying, What might this parable be? And he said, Unto you it is given to know the mysteries of the kingdom of God, but to others in parables, that seeing they might not see, and hearing they might not understand. Now the parable is this. The seed is the word of God. Those by the wayside are they that hear. Then cometh the devil, and taketh away the word out of their hearts, lest they should believe and be saved. They on the rock are they which, when they hear, receive the word with joy. And these have no root, which for a while believe, and in time of temptation fall away. And that which fell among thorns are they which, when they have heard, go forth and are choked with cares and riches and pleasures of this life, and bring no fruit to perfection. But that on the good ground are they which, in an honest and good heart, having heard the word, keep it, and bring forth fruit with patience. No man, when he hath lighted a candle, covereth it with a vessel, or putteth it under a bed, but setteth it on a candlestick, that they which enter in may see the light. For nothing is secret that shall not be made manifest, neither anything hid that shall not be known and come abroad. Take heed, therefore, how ye hear. For whosoever hath, to him shall be given, and whosoever hath not, from him shall be taken even that which he seemeth to have. Then came to him his mother and his brethren, and could not come at him for the press. And it was told him by certain, which said, Thy mother and thy brethren stand without, desiring to see thee.
4: And he answered and said unto them, My mother and my brethren are these which hear the word of God and do it. Now it came to pass on a certain day that he went into a ship with his disciples, and he said unto them, Let us go over unto the other side of the lake. And they launched forth. But as they sailed, he fell asleep. And there came down a storm of wind on the lake, and they were filled with water and were in jeopardy. And they came to him and awoke him, saying, Master, Master, we perish. Then he arose and rebuked the wind and the raging of the water, and they ceased, and there was a calm. And he said unto them, Where is your faith? And they, being afraid, wondered, saying one to another, What manner of man is this? For he commandeth even the winds and water, and they obey him. And they arrived at the country of the Gadarenes, which is over against Galilee. And when he went forth to land, there met him out of the city a certain man, which had devils long time, and wear no clothes, neither abode he in any house, but in the tombs. When he saw Jesus, he cried out and fell down before him, and with a loud voice said, What have I to do with thee, Jesus, thou Son of God Most High? I beseech thee, torment me not. For he had commanded the unclean spirit to come out of the man. For oftentimes it had caught him, and he was kept bound with chains and in fetters, and he brake the bands, and was driven of the devil into the wilderness. And Jesus asked him, saying, What is thy name? And he said, Legion, because many devils were entered into him. And they besought him that he would not command them to go out into the deep. And there was there an herd of many swine feeding on the mountain, and they besought him that he would suffer them to enter into them. And he suffered them. Then went the devils out of the man, and entered into the swine, and the herd ran violently down a steep place into the lake, and were choked. When they that fed them saw what was done, they fled, and went and told it in the city and in the country. Then they went out to see what was done, and came to Jesus, and found the man out of whom the devils were departed, sitting at the feet of Jesus, clothed and in his right mind. And they were afraid. They also which saw it told them by what means he that was possessed of the devils was healed. Then the whole multitude of the country of the Gadarenes round about besought him to depart from them, for they were taken with great fear. And he went up into the ship and returned back again. Now the man out of whom the devils were departed besought him that he might be with him. But Jesus sent him away, saying, Return to thine own house, and show how great things God hath done unto thee. And he went his way, and published throughout the whole city how great things Jesus had done unto him. And it came to pass that when Jesus was returned, the people gladly received him, for they were all waiting for him. And behold, there came a man named Jairus, and he was a ruler of the synagogue, and he fell down at Jesus' feet and besought him that he would come into his house. For he had one only daughter, about 12 years of age, and she lay a-dying. But as he went, the people thronged him, and a woman, having an issue of blood 12 years, which had spent all her living upon physicians, neither could be healed of any, came behind him and touched the border of his garment, and immediately her issue of blood stanched. And Jesus said, Who touched me? When all denied, Peter and they that were with him said, Master, the multitude throng thee and press thee, and sayest thou, Who touched me? And Jesus said, Somebody hath touched me, for I perceive that virtue is gone out of me. And when the woman saw that she was not hid, she came trembling, and falling down before him, she declared unto him before all the people for what cause she had touched him, and how she was healed immediately. And he said unto her, Daughter, be of good comfort. Thy faith hath made thee whole. Go in peace. While he yet spake, there cometh one from the ruler of the synagogue's house, saying to him, Thy daughter is dead, trouble not the master. But when Jesus heard it, he answered him, saying, Fear not, believe only, and she shall be made whole. And when he came into the house, he suffered no man to go in, save Peter and James and John, and the father and the mother of the maiden. And all wept and bewailed her. But he said, Weep not, she is not dead, but sleepeth. And they laughed him to scorn, knowing that she was dead. And he put them all out, and took her by the hand, and called, saying, Maid, arise. And her spirit came again, and she arose straightway, and he commanded to give her meat. And her parents were astonished, but he charged them that they should tell no man what was done.
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Amen. We'll shout through the ages with Jesus, the one who saved us from sin. Oh, I'm so grateful for the Lord Jesus Christ. The Bible says, well, this is a word to the wise. I haven't done that in a while. Chapter 11 of Proverbs, verse 31. Behold, the righteous shall be recompensed in the earth, much more the wicked and the sinner. You know, there's a payday coming. It says in verse 1 of chapter 12, whoso loveth instruction loveth knowledge, but he that hateth reproof is brutish. In other words, that word brutish means stupid, is stupid. Do you love the word of God and his results? Do you love instruction? That's one of the problems we have today. We don't want to be instructed. Everybody thinks he knows everything. Well, I don't know everything. I need to be instructed. I thank the Lord for his word. Mayo Sisters, John chapter 14. Here we go with Mike Edwards. Song of Solomon narration. Then Leah Scott, I Choose. Gospel Plowboys, One Day I Will.

I am the rose of Sharon and the lily of the valleys. As the lily among thorns, so is my beloved among the daughters. As the apple tree among the trees of the wood, so is my beloved among the sons. I sat down under his shadow with great delight, and his fruit was sweet to my taste. He brought me to the banqueting house, and his banner over me was love. Stay me with flagons, comfort me with apples, for I am sick of love. His left hand is under my head, and his right hand doth embrace me. I charge you, O ye daughters of Jerusalem, by the rose and by the hinds of the field, that ye stir not up nor awake my love till he please. The voice of my beloved, behold, he cometh, leaping upon the mountains, skipping upon the hills. My beloved is like a roe or a young hart. Behold, he standeth behind our wall. He looketh forth at the windows, showing himself through the lattice. My beloved spake and said unto me, rise up, my love, my fair one, and come away. For lo, the winter is past, the rain is over and gone. The flowers appear on the earth, the time of the singing of the birds is come, and the voice of the turtle is heard in our land. The fig tree putteth forth her green figs, and the vines with a tender grape give a good smell. Arise, my love, my fair one, and come away.

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1: With SRN News, I'm Jason Walker. It will surely go down as one of the most remarkable comebacks in sports history. Game 4 of the NBA Championship, San Antonio Spurs leading the New York Knicks by 20 points in the fourth quarter, but it wasn't enough. The Knicks won that ball game 107-106, now lead the series 3-1. More U.S. strikes on Iran.
2: The U.S. military has begun another round of strikes against Iran after President Donald Trump said more were coming, with Trump warning that Tehran would pay the price for stalled negotiations. U.S. Central Command says in a social media post that the military is striking multiple targets in Iran and that it's being done in response to Iran's unwarranted and continued aggression. The second day of American strike came hours after Bahrain, Kuwait, and Jordan, all of which host U.S. troops, came under Iranian fire. It's the third time this week that back-and-forth strikes have tested a two-month ceasefire. I'm Lisa Dwyer.
1: Congress has come through with $70 billion for ICE and the Border Patrol.
3: But the Secure America Act provides $38 billion to ICE, $26 billion to Border Patrol to ensure these critical law enforcement agencies have the necessary resources to do their jobs, protecting our borders and getting criminal aliens out of the country. And starting on day one of my administration, we took the most dangerous, unsafe, violent, and open border people out of this country. We got them out.
1: A man from Sudan appearing in court after being charged with attempted murder in Belfast, that in a stabbing attack that left a man critically injured. The incident then led to the last two nights of anti-immigration violence across Northern Ireland. This is SRN News. A victory for religious freedom in Egypt.
4: The government has granted legal status to nearly 200 churches and church-affiliated buildings after years of delay. Religious freedom advocates have complained for decades about Egypt's unusually slow process of allowing Christians to legally open houses of worship. Christians make up about 10% of the country's population, and while they enjoy generally good relations with the government, the legal status issue has been a sore spot. Michael Harrington reporting.
1: Malaysia, the latest country to protect young people from the dangers of the internet, the government has started enforcing rules to prevent kids under the age of 16 from having social media accounts. Existing users under 16 will have a month to manage their data before restrictions apply. Experts say young people are vulnerable to sex trafficking and porn on social media, and a growing number of countries are taking action. This is SRN News. Honda recalling more than 850,000 vehicles. Rear suspension components may fail, causing drivers to lose control.
5: The recall covers certain 2016 through 22 Honda Pilot, 2017 through 23 Ridgeline, 2019 through 23 Passport, and 2014 through 20 Acura MDX vehicles. Honda's had no warranty claims, no reports of injury or death. Honda and Acura dealers will inspect the rear subframe, installing a reinforcement kit if need be, or repair or replace the rear subframe components free of charge. Rich Thomason reporting.
1: When SpaceX makes its debut on the stock market, it wants smaller pocketed mom-and-pop investors to play a big role in what may be the biggest IPO ever. Elon Musk rocket company steering some of its initial public offering to stock directly to retail investors. More details, srnnews.com.

Amen. In Jesus, did you hear that? In Jesus, I'm safe evermore. He says over here in Hebrews chapter 6, verse 17, wherein God, willing more abundantly to show unto the heirs of promise, how about that? The heirs of promise, the immutability of his counsel, his unchangeableness, confirmed it by an oath. When God makes an oath, it is done. It's a decree, settled. He says, and he's unchanging, by the way. He says that by two immutable things in which it was impossible for God to lie, we might have a strong consolation. I like that. A strong consolation who have fled for refuge to lay hold upon the hope set before us. Our refuge is in Jesus Christ. Our hope is a bedrock assurance, and it's set before us, which hope we have as an anchor of the soul, Christ Jesus. Hey, both sure and steadfast, and which entereth into that within the veil, that's the power of his flesh, whither the forerunner is for us entered, even Jesus, made a high priest forever after the order of Melchizedek. Can I tell you? We're anchored. We're in Christ. We're safe today. Isn't that wonderful? That right there should get you excited. Jesus Christ, the same yesterday, today, and forever. Well, it is 14 minutes after 2 in the morning. Thursday, June 11th, year of our Lord 2026. Once again, I want to thank you for your prayers. I'm feeling a whole lot better. Still a little bit weary, a little bit, but we're just going to march on for the cause of Christ. Why? We're onward Christian soldiers marching as to war with the cross of Jesus going on before. That was Greater Vision, the Haven of Rest, Kingsman Shelter. It is 72 degrees outside fair right now here in the upstate. 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They sponsor in honor of our Lord and Savior, Jesus Christ. Also in memory of Dr. Harold B. Seitler and in honor of Dr. Melvin Aiken, Dr. Joel Logan, and Pastor Doug Benton. 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He attends the Truth Missionary Baptist Church and would like to invite all to their services. Their pastor is Sammy K. Jr., and their assistant pastor is Sammy K. Jr., I'm sorry, Senior and Junior. They are located at 200 Saluda Dam Road, Greenville, South Carolina. Freddie looks forward to meeting you. We do thank Ruth and Herb Grant and Freddie Hale for being our day sponsor and internet sponsor, because they do help cover the listener's portion of our operating expenses for the WTBI Radio Ministries. And we want to thank all of you for your help with Share-a-thon 2026. I like the fact that he's a high priest forever after the order of Melchizedek. A great study right there, the priesthood and the sacrifice. He's at the right hand of God right now advocating for us. That's right. He advocates for us at the right hand of the Father. He intercedes for us at the right hand of the Father as a high priest. Amen. Had no beginning and no end. He was always eternal. Christ Jesus is and always will be and is altogether lovely. Overnight, mostly clear, low of 71. Today, Thursday, sunny, high of 92. Tonight, clear, low of 72. Friday, sunny, a high of 94 degrees. Coming up here momentarily, 2:40 prayer time, 3 o'clock, the old time preaching hour. We'll be listening to Dr. Jimmy Rose, Much Food in the Tillage, out of Proverbs chapter 13, verse 23, and then encouraging words from Tabernacle with Pastor Doug Benton. Right now, Field of Grace, 'tis so sweet. Bishop, Shadow of His Hand, Anchorman, Sitting at the Feet of Jesus, Jack Hudson, I've Discovered the Way of Gladness, Lefevre's, He's All, He's My All in All.

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Each evening, we will begin our services at 7:30. Also, for our finale, we'll have a very special God and Country celebration starting at 5 p.m. on July the 3rd with two services, barbecue and fireworks. Preachers for this year's meeting include Tim Fuller, Ricky Gravely, Brian McBride, Johnny Pope, Doug Benton, and a host of others. We will also have special singing and local choirs each night. For more information, visit the Greer Baptist Camp Meeting Facebook page to receive updated information. Dr. Joe Arthur is the moderator, and the Greer Baptist Camp Meeting is located at 1360 Henderson Gap Road in the Greer community of South Carolina. Don't miss out on an opportunity to enjoy the presence of God, the people of God, and the preaching of God's Word at this year's 79th Annual Greer Baptist Camp Meeting. We would love to see you there.

0: Hello, this is Pastor Doug Benton right here at Tabernacle Baptist Church in Greenville, South Carolina. And we are coming to you today with a need for our Tabernacle Children's Home. Our mission has always been to provide a safe, loving, and faith-centered environment for children who have nowhere else to turn. Since 1962, Tabernacle Children's Home has given a secure place for children to grow, learn, and experience God's love. Our current facility is now not in compliance with many codes. Through much prayer and counsel, we are endeavoring on a new building for our children. They're unable to continue to sleep in this current building. A project of this magnitude requires partnership from many. Your generous gift will translate into walls, rooms, and a foundation of stability. 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
1: With SRN News, I'm Jason Walker. President Trump at the White House signing the $70 billion immigration enforcement package known as the Save America Act, aimed at keeping Americans safe. Here's correspondent Laura Winters.
2: After months of debate and delays, President Trump signing the package, which will fund ICE agents and Border Patrol through the rest of his second term in office.
3: For more than 100 days, congressional Democrats tried to block all funding for the Department of Homeland Security in a reprehensible attempt to throw open the borders of the United States of America.
2: The president says the money will give the heroes of ICE and Border Patrol the support and resources they need to defend our borders, protect our homeland, and to keep America safe. Laura Winters reporting.
1: Well, the San Antonio Spurs were on the brink of tying up the series in Madison Square Garden Wednesday night, leading by 29 points in the third quarter and by as much as 20 in the fourth quarter. But the game wasn't over. The New York Knicks refused to quit and won an electrifying game 107-106. Knicks now lead 3-1, game 5 Saturday in San Antonio. Law firms are being banned from working on claims in the NFL concession.
4: Court officials overseeing the NFL's $1 billion plus settlement fund for concussion-related injuries have barred 5 law firms from handling any more claims from former players after finding that they fraudulently steered clients towards doctors willing to give them a Parkinson's disease diagnosis whether they exhibited symptoms or not. The 5 firms represented or performed work involving 98 former players. Dozens of those claims were approved to the tune of $95 million. About $20 million of that went to the attorneys.
1: This is SRN News.
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Amen. He's my Jesus. He's my all in all. The Lefevre's right there. And Jack Hudson, I've discovered the way of gladness. I'm glad the way of gladness is Jesus. He's the joy of living. Here we go with Raven Creek, he took your place. 240 prayer time. Spears, my Lord won't ever let me down. Palmetto State Quartet, a good old gospel song. Then the old time preaching hour, Dr. Jimmy Rose preaching. Much food in the tillage.

0: pointing men to the Savior. 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
1: Well, praise the Lord. We are pointing men to the Savior. He took your place. He's my all in all. And that was Raven Creek. Good morning to all of you. We're glad that you've tuned into the WTBI 240 prayer time here this morning, Thursday, June 11th. If you'd like to pray along with me, you're welcome to pray with me. We do want to thank you for your faithfulness. And it's always a joy to go to the Lord before the old time preaching hour. We are in the objects of the incarnation. And yesterday we talked about to reveal the invisible God. No man has seen God at any time. The only begotten of the Son, which is in his bosom of the Father, he hath declared him. And we got that out of John chapter 1, verse 18. So Jesus Christ is the exposition of God. He's the revealer of God. He is the exact person of God. And I could take you one more place here real quick. I was sitting here thinking about Hebrews. Let's do this. Hebrews chapter 1. Let's hit a couple more verses before we move on. The revealed invisible God. He said in chapter 1, verse 1, God who at sundry times and diverse manners spake in times past unto the fathers by the prophets, hath in these last days spoken unto us by his Son, whom he hath appointed heir of all things, by whom also he made the worlds, who being the brightness of his glory, in the express image of his person. He is the very essence of God, hypostatic, and the upholding of all things by the word of his power, when he had by himself purged our sins, sat down on the right hand of the majesty on high. And then we can go over here to Colossians, and we can read a little bit here. It talks about the image. Let's see, it says in verse 15 of chapter 1 of Colossians, who is the image of the invisible God, the firstborn of every creature. Did you get that? The firstborn of every creature. For by him were all things created that are in heaven and that are in earth, visible and invisible, whether they be thrones or dominions or principalities or powers, all things were created by him and for him. And he is before all things, and by him all things consist. He is the manifestation of God. Emmanuel, God with us. And it was revealed, the incarnation was revealed in the invisible God. And to fulfill prophecy, the seed as an example. In Genesis 3:15 it says, I will put enmity between thee and the woman, and between thy seed and her seed. It shall bruise thy head, and thou shalt bruise his heel. Genesis 3:15. Now we know that a woman does not have seed, only the man has seed. But for this special purpose, seed belongs to the man. But this scripture mentions seed of the woman. This is contrary to nature and refers, of course, to the virgin birth, fulfilled when Mary gave birth to Jesus Christ. So that's the first mention of the virgin birth back there in Genesis 3:15, and we discussed that before. And then the virgin as an example. The Lord himself shall give you a sign. Behold, a virgin shall conceive and bear a son, and shall call his name Emmanuel, meaning God with us. Isaiah 7:14. This scripture means exactly what it means. So let's go to Luke real quick. I think it's Luke that I want. If I'm not, I have to go back to Matthew. But let's go to Luke real quick. Let's see something here. He says, let's see. No, I got to go back to Matthew. I'm sorry. Go back to Matthew. Let's go to the first part of the book. Here we go. And then we'll go to the Lord in prayer. We got to find it. It's in here somewhere. I got it. Oh, there we go. He says, listen, in verse 21 of chapter 1, and she shall bring forth a son, and thou shalt call his name Jesus, for he shall save his people from their sin. Now all this was done that it might be fulfilled, which was spoken of the Lord by the prophet, saying, and he was talking about Isaiah, behold, a virgin shall be with child, and shall bring forth a son, and they shall call his name Emmanuel, which, being interpreted, is God with us. Amen. Father, we want to thank you for your goodness and your mercy this morning. We thank you, Lord, for your grace and your kindness and your compassion. Your love, Lord. You loved us before the foundation of the world. You loved us when we were in our sin. You loved us because you created us. You hated our sin, and I know you hate sin. And Father, I just pray that you'd help us to understand the severity of that hatred of the sin, because thou hast loved righteousness, and thy throne and thy scepter are established forever and ever. But I'm so thankful this morning that you imputed your righteousness into my account, and every born-again believer who put their faith and trust in Jesus Christ and him alone, I'm so grateful for that. And I just thank you, Lord. And these listeners that are listening, thank you, Lord. They thank you because they know the greatness of you, Lord, your glory and your love and your mercy. And they have received Jesus Christ as Lord and Savior. But I'm afraid there's someone listening tonight that's never trusted you fully, never repented of their sin and turned and put their faith and trust in Jesus Christ. And I pray this morning would be the morning that they would find the new birth in Jesus Christ and be a Christian and be saved and be washed in the blood and believe upon the Lord Jesus Christ. Father, I lift up my dear friend, Brother Chad Adams, to you. I lift up his wife and his family, Lord. I pray, Lord, that you would help him during this time. I pray, Father, that you would guide, lead, and direct his steps. I pray for Pastor Walter Yancey and the folks up at Timberlake Baptist Church in Danville, Virginia, Lord. They support the work, and I just thank you for his faithfulness and love to you, Lord. I pray that you would guide him, lead him, and continue to direct him as he leads those folks up there. I pray that you would meet the needs of his people, Father. I pray, God in heaven, I know that some have health troubles. I know some have emotional, mental troubles. I know some have mainly spiritual troubles. And I pray, Father, that you would intervene and interject and allow them, Father, to have some victory in their lives, Lord, and that you would continue to show your love to those folks up in Danville. Then, Father, I pray for my dear friend David Nichols, who works here at the radio station with me. I thank you for his friendship, his fellowship. I thank you for his love towards you, Lord. I pray for him and his family. Pray for his son and daughter, Lord. He's got several, but the two I'm praying for are the ones that live here with him. I pray, Lord, that you would direct them back to the house of God, that they'd get back into fellowship with you and back into the service of you, Lord, realizing this world has nothing to offer. And this world doesn't. It just spits you up, chews you out, and once they use you, they just throw you away. You're no good because you're of no use to them, Lord. It's an enemy, but Lord, I just pray that you would help the Nichols family, help Brother Nichols to continue to stay the course, keep the faith, and be strong in the power of your might. We pray for Jacob Dalton, Lord, my dear friend up there in Promise Baptist Church, and his family and the folks there at Promise Baptist Church. We thank you, Lord, for a great weekend over the weekend last weekend. We thank you for meeting with us and helping our hearts, Lord. And I pray, God, that you would continually give him the wisdom and discernment as he leads those folks up there. Help each one. There's a couple there that are dealing with some serious health issues. I pray that you would strengthen them in the inner man. Even though our outward man is perishing, we know that we're renewed day by day here in the inner man. Then, Father, I lift up First Baptist Church. Now, I'm sorry, not First Baptist Church, but it is Lighthouse Baptist Church. Pastor Beckles and his wife, Tanelia, and his family and the children, and the folks there at Lighthouse Baptist Church in Newport, Arkansas, Father, I thank you for their support. And I pray, Lord, that you would just continually help them as they serve you in this community, Lord. Many souls need to be saved. I know ministers, we've had a chance when I've been out there. We've led some folks to the Lord, Lord, and I pray that they would be faithful in coming to church, faithful in growing in the grace and knowledge of you through reading of the Word and the preaching of the Word. Pray that you'd fill Brother Beckles, Pastor Beckles, with your Spirit. Guide, lead, and direct, and help. As Tanilia leads in singing and as she plays the piano and their children, Lord, God bless them, Lord. Would you help them? It's not easy growing up today in this society we live in, nor was it in my day. But you know what, Father? Greater is he that is in you than he that is in the world. Help them during this season, Father, and bring forth many, many folks to come and hear the gospel, and may their fruit remain. Oh, Heavenly Father, we pray for Brother Longworth, Lawrence Longworth, my dear friend, Pastor Longworth of Pleasant View Baptist Church in Kentucky, Lord. We just thank you for him, and we thank you, Father, for his service and his faithfulness to you in the past meeting there a couple of weeks ago. We thank you for the souls that were saved. We thank you, Father, for his faithfulness. We thank you for the brothers and sisters in Christ there, Lord. They just love you, and they worship you, and they adore you. And I pray, Father, that you would continually work in that ministry, continually bring that revival that they've been holding on for a long time. And I pray many souls, much fruit would come forth. Then we lift up my dear friend, Brother Daryl Lehman, my dear friend that works here in the Greenville County Sheriff's Office, Lord. Matter of fact, I pray for all the sheriffs in Greenville Sheriff's Department, Lord. And I pray, Lord, that you would help Brother Lehman be the witness that he is, not only to the inmates, but also to those that he works with. There's many that need to be born again and saved. And I pray, God in heaven, that you'd use Daryl to preach the word, to show forth your praise, and to help him. Watch over them, protect their families, protect their wives and their children, protect their husbands. And Father, would you protect that particular ministry? There's so many police officers, sheriffs, and troopers that are getting caught up in the criminal elements, Lord, and they are causing havoc as far as people really adhering to the fact that, can we trust them? Is he trustworthy? Is she trustworthy? Oh, Heavenly Father, I just pray that you would help that one right now that's thinking about going the wrong way. Help him to realize, or her to realize, that this is real and that there's a job to be done, and they're there to help and protect society and those that would harm others, Lord. God, I just pray that you'd move and have your way. Then we lift up Brother Eric Rangel, his wife, and his son, Anthony, Lord. I thank you for this family. Thank you for him as he goes with me sometimes when we go to different churches and the Durham Rescue Mission and whatnot, street preaching. I just pray, Lord, that you would just help guide, lead, and direct him and strengthen that family and help him to stay firm on that foundation wherewith he has been standing, and that is your foundation, Lord. Oh, God in heaven, we lift up Brother Kurt Dextheimer, his wife, and his children, Lord. I'll be seeing them this weekend down in Savannah, looking forward to that. And I pray, Lord, for the work that's going to be done down in Savannah, Georgia this weekend. I pray that you'd be with us. Pray that you'd guide us and lead us. Give us the strength that we need. May your power rest upon us. May you stop the mouths of the lion, the bulls of Bashan, the devil himself. Give us liberty and free course to preach the word, to be instant in season, out of season, and to be a representative, an advocate, and a ambassador for you, Lord, that the world would see Christ, that the world would hear Christ. We thank you for Kurt, and we thank you for his wife and his children and his faithfulness unto you. And then, Father, we thank you for David Klobuck, our dear friend up in Kentucky. I pray, Lord, that you'd touch his wife. Oh, I pray that you'd bring healing. I pray that you'd strengthen him, help his children as he rears them up in the admonition of the Lord. And, Father, please have your way in David Klobuck's life, Lord. We thank you for him and his prayers. Now, Father, let the words of our mouth, the meditation of our heart, be acceptable in thy sight, O Lord, our strength and our Redeemer. And we'll thank you and praise you in Jesus' precious name. Amen and amen.

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0: WTBI, your preaching station for the upstate, now presents the Old Time Preaching Hour. 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
1: This is a sermon preached by evangelist Jimmy Rose. The title of the sermon is Much Food in the Tillage. This message was originally preached on October the 7th of the year 2005.

0: And now, here's the message.
1: Would you stand with me, please? Proverbs chapter 13. We're going to pray, and then we're going to read just half of a verse. Father, thank you tonight for the work that's going on. We pray that, God, you might anoint and bless and help us, Lord, as we look to thee. Bless the church here tonight. We pray that you'd bless their faith promise. I know that you're able to use and guide and undergird them. Help them that they might ever be faithful. Lead and guide and help us to honor thee. Bless the word. Please cleanse us. Fill us with the Holy Spirit. Help us to be anointed by thy power. In Jesus' name, amen. Let's read verse 23. I want you to take a pencil and mark three places. Much food. Put a circle around much food. Is in the tillage. Put a circle around the word tillage. Of the poor. Put a circle around poor. There's my message tonight. Much food is in the tillage of the poor. God bless you. Thank you. You may be seated. I want to speak this evening on making the most of what you have. God said that much fruit or much food is in the tillage of the poor. Now, tillage is a small patch of land. Israel, being a small country, it was divided up mainly in small patches. My wife and I were in a meeting in Indiana, and there was a fellow in the church that had 5,000 acres planted in corn. Now, that's not what this

0: is talking about. It's talking about a small patch. But God says there is much food in the small patch or the tillage of the poor. Now, here's a man with just a little patch. But God said there's much food there. You know, too often we make excuses. We're great at making excuses. We say, my patch is too little. Or we will say, my patch is too poor. Or we might say, if I just had what to work with. Now, God wants to produce much food out of your little patch, my little patch. Now, number one tonight, I want you to see the worker's position. Much food is in the tillage of the what? Poor. He's poor. That's his classification. That's what he is. Besides just having a little patch, this man is poor. God wants us to make the most out of what we have. He's not asking us to be something that we aren't, but he wants us to make the most out of what we have. He wants us to be responsible. What we have or what we don't have doesn't impress God. But what we use for him is pleasing unto him. So we need to stop looking at what we don't have. And we need to reach out and see that there is much food in our little patch. Now, let me say this, folks. God isn't reaching around the world through the big mega churches. He isn't doing it. This church right here probably has more missionaries reaching out around the world than some of these gigantic churches. Now, God knows I want to be as big as I can. I'm not against growing and winning souls. That's not that's the furthest thing from my mind. But leave your finger here, and if you would turn with me to Ecclesiastes, a companion passage, and verse 1. And I want to combine these two passages together. Here it says in Ecclesiastes 11 and verse 1, cast thy bread upon the waters, for thou shalt find it after many days. Now, bread is a picture of our life. The Bible says, our Lord has said over and over again that he was the bread of life. And the waters speak of the multitude of lost people. Now, he's given us an exhortation to cast our lives out over the multitude of waters. And that word cast is a word of action, not tiptoeing, not so carefully that you don't do anything, but kind of recklessly throwing your life out to reach the masses of people around the world. He said, cast thy bread out on the waters. Now, I don't think he was speaking about literal bread, throwing it out in the sea, and that bread would come back. You see, Solomon was the first king of Israel that began to send things to other countries by ship. And I believe he's saying, send your goods out, and after many days, there will be an increase coming in if you will do that. Now, we need to do that. He said, thou shalt find after many days. We need to invest our children in the work of God. Amen or not? I mean, cast them out. Boy, last month has been a rough month. We took two of our children and put them on planes and said goodbye, and with many tears and broken hearts, watched their families leave. But you know, that is God's will. You and I as parents need to be willing to cast them out as God leads. Invest them in other places. Now, there's action in that. But look at verse 2 there in Ecclesiastes 11. Give a portion to seven and also to eight, for thou knowest not what evil shall be upon the earth. Now, Solomon is saying, spread your investments out. Don't put all your eggs in one basket, and don't try to build just one thing. He said, send out to seven, to eight. You're not trying. You want to grow. You want to build something here. But as you do that, you're sending out around the world, and that's what pleases God. He said, for thou knowest not what evil shall be upon the earth. Boy, we don't know that, do we? We've learned that. I mean, one day there was a city called New Orleans, and now it doesn't exist like it one time did. I mean, in no time. It's gone. Now, who are the poor? I'm talking about the position of this labor. If you have, I don't know how many fingers you got. Leave one in Proverbs, another one in Ecclesiastes, and another one in Isaiah 66, and verse 1 and 2. And here is a precious verse that God describes himself in verse 1. Thrust saith the Lord, the heaven is my throne, and the earth is my footstool. Where is the house that ye build unto me? Where is the place of my rest? God is saying, hey, you can't build a house that can hold me. He said, I am so majestic and I am so great that my throne is the heavens. Oh, I mean, we got a majestic God, amen or not? An almighty, all-powerful God. Boy, he threw that sun out in space, or spoke it into space, 93 million miles away, and fire flashes out from that sun at 300,000 miles. Neighbor, that's just a porch light on our Father's front porch. And you look out and see the stars when it's not raining. And there's thousands of them. Hey, they're just dewdrops on our Father's front lawn. He's great. He's powerful. He's majestic. He's so great that even the heavens is his throne. And this little tiny earth is his footstool where he puts his feet. How you like that? But look at verse 2. For all those things hath mine hand made, and all those things have been, saith the Lord. But to this man will I look. God said, I have done so much, but I am looking to one man that'll do something for me. What kind of man is it? Look what kind of man that he's looking to. He said, but to this man will I look, even to him that is what? Poor. Oh, aren't you glad of that? And that God delights to use somebody that is poor and little. He's not looking for famous people. He'll save them. He'll use them if they'll be usable. But he's looking to that poor person that will be used. That's the kind of man God's looking for. Amen. You know, God doesn't depend on rich nations and rich people. Aren't you glad of that? Amen or not? Now, I don't know whether there's anybody rich here or not, but most rich people are as carnal as all get out. They really are. Now, God's not looking to those. He's not looking to somebody that is really talented. He's looking for and looking at that man that is humble, that is poor, that recognizes he doesn't have much. Completely committed to God. You heard about the missions conference. There was a chicken and a hog, chicken and a pig. Sounds better, doesn't it? Chicken and a pig going to missions conference. And the chicken looked up at the pig and said, why don't we give some ham and eggs for the cause of missions? The pig looked at the chicken and said, to you, that's just a contribution. But to me, that's a total commitment. Now, that's what God's looking for. Somebody that doesn't think they're anything, they recognize they're nothing. But he wants to use us. Person that's not only poor but of a contrite spirit. A man that is overcome with his failures and his sin. A man that weeps over his unworthiness. And listen to this. What else? He that trembleth at my word. Oh, I can't get that across important enough to people that one of the most important things you've ever done is listen to the word of God and sit there, glue your eyes on the preacher. Don't let your mind wander.
1: Yes, amen.
0: That trembles at the word, yes. That pays attention.
1: Yes.
0: I didn't count the light fixtures on the wall.
1: Yes.
0: Then looking at their watch. That tremblest at my word. All right, now let's go back to Ecclesiastes just a minute. Ecclesiastes, verse 1 is the exhortation. But look down in verse 4. Excuses. Verse 4, he that observeth the wind shall not sow, and he that regardeth the clouds shall not reap. People make excuses. Let me see how the wind is before I sow. I think some of them do that before they come to church. Let me see which way it's coming, whether it's going to be all right. Now, God said, if you observe the wind, and if you observe the rain, you won't sow much. You'll sit there and make excuses when he said, cast your life upon those waters, and God will bring it back. Now, look at the expectation. Verse 5 and 6, as thou knowest not what is in the way of the spirit, nor how the bones do grow in the womb of her that is with child, even so thou knowest not the works of God who maketh all. In the morning sow thy seed, in the evening withhold not thine hand, for thou knowest not whether it shall prosper either this or that, or whether they both shall be alike good. God said, don't make excuses, but in the morning, sow. In the evening, sow. And don't give up. Expect him to move. Amen or not?
1: Amen.
0: I tell my pastor, it's coming, preacher. I believe revival's coming. It's coming, preacher. I want him, as we are praying and looking unto God, to expect. I don't know how a little baby is formed and the bones grow inside of the womb of his mother. Neither do I know when or how God moves, but he promises if you sow in the morning, sow in the evening.
1: Amen.
0: He'll move.
1: Amen.
0: Now let's go back to Proverbs. We've looked at the worker's position. He's poor. Now let's look secondly at the worker's performance. Much food is in the tillage. Is in the tillage. That little patch. Much food is in that little patch. Cast it out. Work at it. Now, there's three things that you and I need in this tillage that you and I belong to. Number one, we need perseverance. Amen. I mean, somebody that'll just keep on keeping on and not quit.
1: Amen.
0: Don't start and stop. In good times, work. In bad times, work. In good times, expect God to bless. In bad times, expect God to bless. And by the way, it's no sin to be discouraged, but it's a sin to stay discouraged. Get up! Arise, let's do the work of the Lord. Let's perform. Let's persevere. Don't quit. Don't turn our back. Don't bow down. No, let's work at it. Praise God, there's a lot he can do. Another thing we need is patience. Perseverance and patience. My, this is a fast food world, isn't it? Fast food world. I mean, we've got the microwave at beep, beep, beep, beep, beep, beep, beep, beep, ready. That's what we want. Hey, spiritual results aren't going to come that way. It's not going to come that way. Oh, you say, I've waited and I prayed and it hadn't come. Just be patient. Just be patient. Hang around and keep praying. Keep persevering. I get amazed at watching people even wait for an elevator. They push that elevator. Watch their watch. Oh. 10 seconds out of my life. 20 seconds. Hey, and they call that the rush hour. And you say, boy, Americans are busy. I found out something. They're rushing like all get out to get home and flop.
1: Yeah.
0: That's what most of them are. They're not rushing so they can do more. Most times they're rushing so they can get home and poof. Patience, perseverance. God help us to expect, to look, to wait. We've got to keep driving forward until we've made the gospel known unto all the world. We've got to keep going, never stopping, never letting down, but constantly going forward. Perseverance. Patience and prayer. Oh, thank God he answers prayer.
1: Yes.
0: Jeremiah 33:3.
1: Yes.
0: Call unto me and I'll answer thee and show thee great and mighty things which thou knowest not.
1: Yes.
0: God said, if you'll cry, I'll show you great and mighty things you didn't even ask for, you don't even know about. If you'll cry, I'll show you great and mighty things that thou knowest not.
1: Yeah.
0: Have you ever been to the place you didn't even know what to ask for? Just cry, and God can give us great and mighty things that we don't even know about. I'll never forget, early in my Christian life, 3 or 4 years, I learned what that meant. Maybe 5 years. I had an old dilapidated 51 Chevrolet. Everywhere I went, I had to park this way or that way because it never started. And if you park this way and someone's in front of you, patience. And one Saturday night, by the way, you could always tell where I lived, my wife and I at Holly Ridge Apartments. They had a roll of barrels out in back where they filled up with oil. Everyone else's barrel was level. Mine had bricks under, just tipped up, I mean, draining every last drop we could get under that. And one Saturday night, my wife said, I'm going to the 5 and 10 cent store over on Old Buncombe Road. She used to live at Pole Mill. And she's going back to her old stomping ground, to 5 and 10 cent store. And my oldest boy at that time said, Mom, I want to go. And she said, well, you're in your pajamas. He said, Mom, I won't get out of the car. And she said, but please, Mama, let me go. And finally she said, all right. When she got to the 5 and 10 cent store, she had to park about like that. And she knew if she turned it off, Old Buncombe Road was a busy road. Cars coming and going. She knew that it would be hard to get it to catch backing out in that highway. So she put it out of gear and she pulled the brake up, handbrake, as tight as she could. And she preached my boy a lesson. Don't you dare touch that. She would have done better had she said, Mike, play with it all you want. He probably wouldn't have messed with it. But she said, don't you dare touch that. I'm only going to be in here a minute. And she went in. And I wasn't in the car to see my boy, but I know what happened. Just turn it. Whoop, there it went. And that old car rolled out in Old Buncombe Road. And ladies and gentlemen, it didn't hit it just any old car. It could have hit another junk pile like mine, but it didn't. It hit a Catalina Pontiac. And in those days, that was some more car. And here's this young man. He's out in the street yelling and screaming. And finally, my wife comes running out. And he said, lady, is this your car? And she said, yes. And boy, he really preached her a message. Imagine a lady leaving a boy unattended in a car that's running. And she didn't know what to do, but Mr. Bain was a policeman. He's a friend of ours. And she said, Mr. Bain, would you go by and get Jimmy and bring him here? And she went by. He went by and brought me over there. And the first thing this arrogant young man asked me, are you going to fix my car? And I looked and I said, yes, sir. He said, where are you going to get the money? No, he first asked, do you have the money? I said, no, sir. He said, where are you going to get the money? Boy, he didn't like my answer. I said, God's going to give it to me. God! He had nothing to do with this, young man. We helped him pull out his fender. He said, I've got to be in Columbia. I'm going to drive on to Columbia. And we didn't have a phone, but Mr. Bain, the policeman there, he said, Monday, I'm going to call him. What time do you get out of school? And I told him before I went into work at 4. I said, call about 3 o'clock. I'll be over there to Mr. Bain's house. And this is Saturday night. And here we were, Saturday night. Sunday morning, I prayed, oh God. I didn't even know how much we needed. We had no estimate. All I did was cry, oh God, help us. Didn't tell anybody. Went home, came back Sunday night, didn't tell anybody. And I started to leave the church. And the song leader's wife, she said, Brother Jimmy, my husband and I always save some money for somebody at Christmas. And said, we feel like it'd please the Lord if we gave it to you. And boy, I was on shouting ground. She wrote me out a check for $38. Now, that may not mean much now. Hey, I'm talking about way back with Noah. I mean, $38 was more than my week's salary. And she wrote out a check for $38. And after school, I went to Mr. Bain's house. And this fella called and roughly said, you have the money? And I said, yes, sir. Whew, I breathed deeply. I said, how much is it? He said, $38. Glory. Amen or not? I didn't know. I just cried. And he gave me that which I didn't even know about. He'll give you more. Amen or not? I remember on the mission field. We was coming home to try to get some funds to build the building. That building right now, putting some chairs out, will seat 500, 600 people. And thank God for the way he's blessed. But I was coming home and the people were giving. I was trying to raise some money. $2,000 would be a help. I had two Brazilian pastors that were saved in our work and were pastoring both churches. And they borrowed the money to make the trip with me. We got on the plane. In those days, they didn't know beans about how much the dollar was worth. And this one fella, just as quiet and humble, he looked at me and he said, Pastor, I'm praying that God will give you $20,000. I didn't want to laugh. But I mean, here a preacher friend has said, you can probably raise $2,000. And sure enough, he had me booked a different night in every church, 5 weeks. The only trouble of them, one would be in Indiana and then in Conesty, South Carolina. The next night, and we were crisscrossing the country. And the last night, we were driving all night long from Elkton, Maryland. And one of the Brazilian boys got curious. He said, Pastor, he said, how much does God give us? And I had a separate bank account where I was putting it. And I got out the little book and I calculated and I added up. And I said, glory to God, brethren, he's given us $13,000. And I thought, hallelujah. We drove all night long, got into Greenville, and I went by Tabernacle Baptist Church to say goodbye to my pastor. And the secretary said, oh, Brother Jimmy, Doc Seidler needs to see you. And said, he's at the S&S cafeteria. You go over there and see him. I went over and saw my pastor. First thing he did was chew me out. He has a right to. He's my pastor, amen or not. He looked me square in the eye and said, why didn't you come to your own church? Well, I thought, my great day. Tabernacle supports 500 missionaries. How could they ever help one? And Doc Seidler just looked and he said, well, you could have come if you wanted. After he chewed me out, he said, Brother Jimmy, a lady walked up to me last night, Sunday night. She gave me $15,000 for missions. She said, I believe God wants me to give you seven. Do you know what 13 and 7 is? Lord, I'm going to take them to Brazilian every time. I pray. I don't have enough faith, but those that don't know anything about a dollar, pray. Hey, if you ask God, that little patch. Just pray. Charles Finney told of a man that became bedridden. He prayed and prayed, and he would pray for certain parts of the country that revival would come. And after he was, and he wrote down in his diary that he had prayed for a revival at this place that day, and prayed for a revival this day at that place, and on and on and on. And they got his diary out, and they checked it. They recognized that he prayed for revival at this place at a certain day. They decided out of curiosity to check, and they found out on that same day, waves of revival had swept that congregation, that mission field. And they checked it over and over again in many places that man had prayed. God had sent revival that same day. Hudson Taylor wrote that he had a couple that were trying to hold down 10 preaching points. They wrote and said the results are very few. Humanly speaking, it looks hopeless. Hudson Taylor and the mission set out to try to find 10 men that would pray. One man for one of those preaching points, another man for another preaching point, another man. And they searched and they searched and they searched. And they found 7. But it was in those 7 preaching points that missionary related that all of a sudden Chinese minds were open, and all of a sudden they were able to see that God loved them and wanted to save them, and they understood the gospel. Why? Somebody was praying. Hey, God answers prayer. Amen or not? Hey, just get there in your little patch and start hoeing. And hoe, and hoe, and it looks like it's going to rain. Hoe, hoe, well, the wind's blowing. Just keep hoeing, and hoeing, and hoeing, and don't give up. Just keep at it. Don't quit. Boy, God wants to do it, amen or not? The worker's position, he's poor. The worker's performance, the tillage. Now let's look at the wealth provided. Much food. Much food. I can imagine somebody driving down this highway might slip in here and say, not much going on. Hey, there's much food right here. There's much food right here. Hallelujah. There is much food right here. Just keep hoeing. Don't give up. Don't give in. Don't get discouraged. Lift up your head. You don't know how a baby is, and its bones grow in a mother's womb. Neither do you know how God can do something in a moment of time. Just sow in the morning, sow in the evening. Don't quit. God help us. Hey, just give a lifetime. Just pour your life into a work and stay there and hoe and hoe and hoe and hoe. And you members, stay behind the man of God. Amen or not? Stand with him. God have mercy on church hoppers. Man, just moving one dead body to that dead body to another place, not helping anybody. Stay in there. There's wealth. You see these young people. You see these young girls. You see these children. Hey, there's wealth. There's wealth. There's wealth. Lift your head up. You're servants of the Almighty God. There's much food in the tillage of the poor. I know we're not much. And I know that my church isn't much. And we never have been. But there's much food there. There's much food there. Much food out of the tillage of the poor. This last church. Of course, we founded two churches out of it, but this last church, we decided instead of just founding a church and training leadership, and by the way, every church we've ever founded, we turned our own men churches over to it. We planned to stay there. We stayed there 25 years. Just kept hoeing. Started in a storefront. Boy, you're talking about a disaster. My wife playing the accordion, that was wonderful. But her husband trying to lead singing, that's terrible. Songs that were singing, people, a few that came didn't even know the songs. And what a terrible disaster in that storefront. We just kept hoeing. God gave us a church. God has filled it. Amen or not, brethren? Every Sunday night, that building, even the balcony, usually is filled with people. No talent. Just kept hoeing. I said the other night there, that church is involved in faith promise giving and have 85 Brazilian missionaries, some in Africa, some in Bolivia, and scattered out in the Indian tribes. Oh, yes, did that come overnight? No. Just my wife and my family, but hoeing. And don't give up. Building the church in the microwave process. I don't know how many churches have been founded by preachers that have been trained at our Bible college. Camp ministry. Where God has called so many. In one camp, this is the honor truth. In one camp, 48 young people signed their names in my Bible that they were willing to go anywhere. And they're zealous. 48 young people at that camp. Some ladies came to me and said, out of our church, said, "Preacher, why don't we have a Christian day school?" I thought, my radio program. That time, Doc Sider was paying for the radio program. Soul winning activity. People, you go by that church and there's people there every hour of the day until it closes about 11 something every night. There's folks there. Some young people have such a bad home life that they come over there to read their Bibles and study before work and pray during the break or something like that. Well, I said, let's start this Christian day school. And here, my boy Terrell, you're talking about a shocker. He's the pastor there now, and they're starting churches out of that church. We built other churches, and he's wanting to build others. He said, we're building a four-story building. I thought, Lord, does my boy know what he's doing? Does he know what he's doing? That building's built. They have 160 kids going to that school. I think 70-some-odd have been saved last year. Four families are in our church because of that, because of the school and the atmosphere and what God is doing. Listen, folks, it's not overnight, but it's hoeing and hoeing and hoeing and keeping at it and keeping at it and not quitting. Let's go around this world. Amen. Let's just keep hoeing. Let's see people saved. Right here. All right. Shall we bow our heads in prayer? Thank you for listening.
2: 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The title of the message was Much Food in the Tillage. 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
1: With SRN News, I'm Jason Walker. The United States and Iran trading missile fire. Here's correspondent Laura Winters.
2: The U.S. military striking Iran after an American helicopter is shot down. President Trump warning that Iran will face consequences for stalling and not agreeing to a peace deal. Iran busy firing missiles into Bahrain, Kuwait, and Jordan. On Truth Social, the president writing, Iran has taken too long to negotiate a deal that would have been great for them. Now they will have to pay the price. Three explanation points. Laura Winters reporting.
1: President Trump signing a major into law giving ICE and the Border Patrol nearly $70 billion. House Republicans pushed the bill through the chamber by a vote of 214 to 212. U.S. prosecutors will not seek the death penalty as part of a plea agreement with a man charged in political assassinations in Minnesota. A leading Democrat in the Minnesota House, along with her husband, were gunned down. Bill Gates says he hopes that his testimony in the Epstein investigation was helpful.
3: Glad to be here voluntarily to testify, to help with the committee's work. I'll start with an opening statement in the hearing room. I hope my testimony is helpful to the work, important work of the committee to find justice for the victims.
1: And he tells lawmakers that he made a mistake in judgment by ever meeting with Epstein in the first place, as the Microsoft co-founder faced questions behind closed doors. Visa is embedding its payment network into ChatGPT. The move allows the chatbot to shop and complete transactions for users. OpenAI will provide the technology for decision-making and purchasing. Visa ensures secure transactions. SRN News. Oklahoma strikes a blow for freedom. Here's correspondent Michael Harrington with that story.
4: The legislature has passed a measure that bars all public colleges and universities from discriminating against student organizations based on their viewpoints. The bill comes in response to incidents of Christian and conservative campus groups being banned or restricted because of their opposition to such things as abortion and the LGBT lifestyle. The legislation will also require all college students to take a free speech training course. Michael Harrington reporting.
1: Several FBI analysts tied to the creation of the 2023 memo warning of a potential threat from Catholic violent extremists fired by Director Kash Patel. They include four intelligence analysts. The January 2023 intelligence product by analysis in the FBI's Richmond, Virginia field office emerged as a political flashpoint. This is SRN News. China's auto exports surging. Here's Lisa Dwyer.
5: China is reporting that its passenger car exports jumped 73% in May, and that exports of pure electric vehicles and plug-in hybrids more than doubled. Surging sales show that higher gasoline and diesel prices due to the war in Iran are driving stronger interest in EVs. While China's auto exports are surging, domestic passenger car sales fell more than 23%. I'm Lisa Dwyer.
1: U.S. prosecutors say they will not seek a death penalty as part of a plea agreement. That with a man who was charged in a couple of political assassinations in Minnesota. A leading Democrat in the Minnesota House of Representatives, along with her husband, were both gunned down in that issue. SRN News.

Amen. Oh, what a difference since Jesus passed by. Listen to what it says in 2 Corinthians 5:14. For the love of Christ constraineth us, because we thus judge that if one died for all, then we're all dead, and that he died for all, that they which should live should not henceforth live unto themselves. Did you hear that? Should not henceforth live unto themselves, but unto him which died for them and rose again. Wherefore, henceforth know ye no man after the flesh. Yea, though we have known Christ after the flesh, yet now henceforth know we him no more. Therefore, there it is, and you look at that therefore, and you got to go back up to what I just read. If any man be in Christ, he is a new creature. Old things are passed away. Behold, all things are become new. Amen. Since Jesus passed by, I haven't been the same. And I don't believe you have neither, because once you're touched by the Master, that is the beginning of that eternal change that takes place. That inward man gives an outward show of what he's done in your life and for you. It's 11 minutes after 4 in the morning.

Good morning. This is your Midnight Watch. My name is Brother Ward David Gillett. Glad to be with you once again. That was Billy Kelly, Since Jesus Passed By. And then Golden State Baptist College, Jesus Paid It All. And Lonnie Moore, Amazing Grace, How Sweet the Sound. It's Thursday, June 11th, year of the Lord of 2026. 72 degrees outside right now here in Greenville, South Carolina. And for you Europeans that are listening, 22 degrees Celsius. Amen. Our Share-a-thon Day sponsor for today are Herb and Ruth Grant of Simpsonville, South Carolina. They sponsor in honor of our Lord and Savior, Jesus Christ. Also in memory of Dr. Harold B. Seitler and in honor of Dr. Melvin Aiken, Dr. Joel Logan, and Pastor Doug Benton. 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He attends Truth Missionary Baptist Church and would like to invite all to their services. Their pastor is Sammy K. Sr.

Dr. Melvin Aiken, Dr. Joel Logan, and Pastor Doug Benton. And our WTBI Internet sponsor for today is Freddie Hale of Greenville, South Carolina. He attends Truth Missionary Baptist Church and would like to invite all to their services. Their pastor is Sammy K. Sr. Savannah, Saturday, it's going to be probably close to 100. But that's okay. The gospel must go forth. And you know what? I don't mind suffering for the heat for the cause of Christ. Praise the Lord. Coming up here at 4:45, encouraging words from Tabernacle.

services. Their pastor is Sammy K. Sr. Savannah, Saturday, it's going to be probably close to 100. But that's okay. The gospel must go forth. And you know what? I don't mind suffering for the heat, for the cause of Christ. Praise the Lord. Coming up here at 4:45, encouraging words from Tabernacle. 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

Amen. That was the Primitives. I'm Just a Pilgrim and the Moore Family Standing on the Solid Rock. These are kind of shorter songs, but they just hit the spot, don't they? Here we go with the Inspirations. You better know for sure, Glenn Phipps. I've never been sorry. Heaven bound. When I reach that city, and then the Georgians. Oh, praise his name.

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0: With SRN News, I'm Jason Walker. President Trump signing a measure into law. It gives ICE and the Border Patrol nearly $70 billion. House Republicans pushed that measure through by a vote of 214 to 212. Democrats argued the legislation was a waste of money. The president had high praise for members of Congress who helped get the bill to his desk. He also blasted the 46th president.
1: For more than 100 days, congressional Democrats tried to block all funding for the Department of Homeland Security in a reprehensible attempt to throw open the borders of the United States of America. They want to drag us straight back to chaos and crime. The crooked Joe Biden administration, one of the most corrupt administrations, probably the most corrupt ever. Nobody's ever seen anything like it. And we're not going to let them do that.
0: It's a clear message. Men and men alone should be preachers. Here's Lisa Dwyer.
2: Thousands of Southern Baptists overwhelmingly voted on a 3-1 margin to advance a formal ban on women pastors in the nation's largest Protestant denomination. The vote on the amendment easily exceeds the required 2/3 majority. A similar 2/3 vote is required at next year's meeting to become part of the Southern Baptist Constitution. While the SBC can't tell its self-governing churches what to do, it does have the power to expel churches from convention membership, declaring them not in friendly cooperation. I'm Lisa Dwyer.
0: Future is now, and it's scary. Visa embedding its payment network into ChatGPT. 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This is SRN News.
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Amen. The Georgians there. Oh, praise his name. We ought to praise him this morning. There's much to praise him for. And heavenbound, when I reach that city, you know, we ought to praise him because of who he is. It's not necessarily what he does for us. How about because he's great? He's holy and righteous. And there's none like him. He's magnificent. He's glory. He's pure. Oh, he's God. He's Elohim. He's the creator. Here we go with his will, hidden the rock, simple faith. If Jesus is there, inspirations, I mean to be there. Then the encouraging words from Tabernacle with Pastor Doug Benton.

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1: 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Each evening, we will begin our services at 7:30. Also, for our finale, we'll have a very special God and Country celebration starting at 5 p.m. on July the 3rd with two services, barbecue and fireworks. Preachers for this year's meeting include Tim Fallure, Ricky Gravely, Brian McBride, Johnny Pope, Doug Benton, and a host of others. We will also have special singing and local choirs each night. 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Dr. Joe Arthur is the moderator, and the Greer Baptist Camp Meeting is located at 1360 Henderson Gap Road in the Greer community of South Carolina. Don't miss out on an opportunity to enjoy the presence of God, the people of God, and the preaching of God's Word at this year's 79th Annual Greer Baptist Camp Meeting. We would love to see you there.

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1: We welcome you to Encouraging Words from Tabernacle Baptist Church. 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

Good Wednesday morning. God bless you this morning. Thank you so much for tuning in to the radio broadcast. The Lord is good. Excited to be here at Tabernacle today. We're excited about two services we have to offer today. In the 11 o'clock hour, we have chapel services. You come be with us there. And then at 7 o'clock, we'll be in the service tonight in the main auditorium. Looking forward to being with God's people on a midweek service. You join us. God has been good to us in the midweek. I want to talk about something today that needs to be spoken about often, but I don't hear much about it, but it needs to be. Do you ever hear someone come up to you and say, I heard someone say that you said this? Or I heard someone tell me that you don't like this person? Or I heard someone tell me that you didn't do this or you didn't do that? And then they begin to make up a case and you have no idea. You didn't say it, didn't say any of those things, didn't do that. And it's amazing how interested people are in other people's lives. Evidently, their life is so boring that they don't have anything going on, so they want to be nosy and into someone else's life. And that's an awful thing, friend. I hope you're not that way. But it seems like every other week I'm hearing someone tell me, I heard you said this, or I heard you did this, or didn't do this, or didn't like this person. I'm thinking, my goodness, man, the devil has got a lot of have a big playground with some folks' minds. So we want to get some help from the Word of God, and I'm glad today we can receive a help out of the good Word of God. I want to speak about surmising. Surmising. Now, that word's in the Bible. I want to show you some things on that. Timothy is a writer in 1 Timothy. 1 Timothy chapter number 6 today. I'll read hurriedly to give you our thought. Verse 3. If any man teach otherwise and consent not to wholesome words, even the words of our Lord Jesus Christ, and to the doctrine which is according to godliness, he is proud, knowing nothing, but doubteth about questions and strives the words whereof coming envy, strife, railing, here it is, evil surmisings, perverse disputing of men of corrupt mind and destitute of the truth, supposing that gain is godliness, from such withdraw thyself. I want to give this thought today because this is on my heart this week, and I think it'll be a blessing to you. Now, there is what we call, there's a whispering of the mind. There is a quiet thief slips into every pew in the church and the hallways of our homes and on our job sites, in our families, and it doesn't make a loud noise. It's a sin of thoughts, a corruption of the imagination. The Bible gives a name to that today. We just looked at it. It is called evil surmising. Now, to surmise is to guess, to suspect, or to imagine something to be true based to no evidence at all. It is the act of filling in the blanks of what we do not know with the worst possible assumptions. When Paul writes to Timothy here, he warns that when men turn away from the wholesome words of Jesus Christ, their minds naturally degenerate into a state of pride, giving birth to, I would say, toxic families of sin, envy, strife, railings, and evil surmising. I notice the surmising mind. Notice that a progression of the scripture here. An evil surmising mind does not look at facts. It looks through the lens of a corrupted heart, the present day facts it does not see. When someone walks past you without speaking, what does your mind tell you? The wholesome mind says perhaps they are heavy hearted or distracted, but the proud surmising mind whispers they are ignoring me. They have a grudge against me. When a brother or sister does something we do not fully understand, evil surmising steps in to assign a wicked motive to their action. Now the Bible warns us that this happens when we are doubting about the question now. Instead of standing firmly on the clear foundational truth of God's word, we begin to obsess over what is unsaid, what is hidden, and what people think we mean. Now, number 2, look at the bitterness.
Why does the Holy Ghost warn us against this? Because evil surmisings are poison to the Christian character. It destroys unity, number one. You cannot walk in Christian fellowship with someone who is constantly auditing your mind. It breeds railings here in the Bible. Once you believe an evil surmise, you will soon begin to speak evil of that person to others. Number three, it robs you of peace. A person caught in surmising is like a man running from a shadow. They are constantly defensive, assuming the world is plotting against them, forgetting that God is their shield. King David knew the pain of being around those who live in this state. In Psalm 56:5, every day they risk my words, all their thoughts are against me for evil. Let it never be said, ladies and gentlemen, that I, as children of the light, are guilty of twisting the words and actions of a neighbor. Number three, there's the remedy. I love this. How do we cast out these evil imaginations, these surmising which so many people have? First, we must return to what Paul calls the doctrine which is according to godliness. We must fill our minds so deeply with the truth of God's word that there is no room left for vain speculations and evil surmising. Second, we must practice biblical charity. 1 Corinthians 13:5, this charity thinketh no evil. Love does not keep a ledger of suspected wrongs. Love does not look at a brother and try to guess what a sister or brother think he might be thinking. Love believes the best, hopes for the best, and leaves the hidden things of the heart to the only righteous judge, which is God Almighty. Now, here's the conclusion. We need a lot of prayer for the mind. We ought to examine our hearts today. Have we allowed evil surmisings, so much going on, surmisings, to take root against a spouse, a friend, a pastor, a brother, a sister? Have we built a case against someone using nothing but the bricks of our own suspicion? Hear the counsel of God, the good word of God. From such withdraw thyself. Withdraw from the pattern of thinking. Bring every thought into captivity to the obedience of Christ. Ladies and gentlemen, let the words of our mouths and the meditations of our hearts, including the assumptions we make about one another, be acceptable to the sight of our God and our love, Jesus Christ. Today, friend, have you been surmising? Or has someone been surmising about you? It happens to me a lot, and I'm sure it does to you as well. If you're around people, it will. If you have to make a decision, it will happen. But friend, you just stay to the word of God. Trust God. Be led by the Holy Spirit of God. He knows all. He'll work it all out, friend. Keep your eyes on the Lord, as Hebrew tells us, looking unto Jesus. I want to do that today, don't you, friend? Well, there's a good word today for us. So God bless you for tuning in today. Be here at Tabernacle at 11 o'clock chapel service. And then tonight, have a great service plan for you at 7 o'clock in the main auditorium, Tabernacle Baptist Church, 3931 White Horse Road. Be here tonight. God's got a word for you tonight. Thank God for you. God bless you. And until next time, child of God, stay encouraged.

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1: With SRN News, I'm Jason Walker. President Trump signing a measure into law. It gives ICE and the Border Patrol nearly $70 billion. House Republicans pushed that measure through by a vote of 214 to 212. Democrats argued the legislation was a waste of money. The president had high praise for members of Congress who helped get the bill to his desk. He also blasted the 46th president.
2: For more than 100 days, congressional Democrats tried to block all funding for the Department of Homeland Security in a reprehensible attempt to throw open the borders of the United States of America. They want to drag us straight back to chaos and crime of the crooked Joe Biden administration, one of the most corrupt administrations, probably the most corrupt ever. Nobody's ever seen anything like it, and we're not going to let them do that.
1: It's a clear message. Men and men alone should be preachers. Here's Lisa Dwyer.
3: Thousands of Southern Baptists overwhelmingly voted on a 3-1 margin to advance a formal ban on women pastors in the nation's largest Protestant denomination. The vote on the amendment easily exceeds the required 2/3 majority. A similar 2/3 vote is required at next year's meeting to become part of the Southern Baptist Constitution. While the SBC can't tell its self-governing churches what to do, it does have the power to expel churches from convention membership, declaring them not in friendly cooperation. I'm Lisa Dwyer.
1: Future is now, and it's scary. Visa embedding its payment network into ChatGPT. The move allows ChatBot to shop and complete transactions. OpenAI will provide the technology. Visa ensures secure transactions. This is SRN News. Some good news from Iran. Here's correspondent Michael Harrington.
4: Despite some of the worst persecution in the world, the underground church there is growing by leaps and bounds. A new report from International Christian Concern reveals there are more believers in Iran now than there were before the 1979 Islamic Revolution, which brought with it unprecedented waves of persecution. ICC says, quote, some estimates point to 1 million or more Iranian converts to Christianity. House churches are also increasing in number. Michael Harrington reporting.
1: America has always been a religious nation. When the 13 colonies banded together, there were about 3,000 houses of worship. The new country was already religiously diverse. Congregationalists led the pack. Presbyterians weren't far behind, followed in order at that point in time by Baptist, Episcopalians, Methodists, and Catholics. This is SRN News. Inflation has risen. Here's reporter Bernie Bennett.
5: Rising gas prices pushed inflation to its highest level in 3 years last month. A headache for the Federal Reserve and a potential political challenge for the Trump administration as midterm elections near. The Labor Department said Wednesday that consumer prices rose 4.2% in May from a year earlier, up from 3.8% in April, and the third straight increase. On a monthly basis, prices rose 0.5% last month after big gains of 0.6% in April and 0.9% in March. Bernie Bennett, Washington.
1: Canada introducing legislation that could bar kids under the age of 16 from possessing social media accounts, joining a growing global effort to tighten safety precautions. The Ottawa government says social media platforms can obtain an exemption if they have put sufficient safeguards in place. More details, srnnews.com.
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0: revive us again, that thy people may rejoice in thee.
1: The East Side Baptist Church of Greenwood, South Carolina, where the pastor is Jeffrey Phillips, will be having a June revival meeting taking place June the 8th through the 10th at 7 p.m. each evening, with Pastor Doug Foster from Florence, Kentucky, there preaching. The East Side Baptist Church is located at 1907 Highway 72, 221 East in Greenwood, South Carolina. And that's 7 p.m. nightly, June the 8th through the 10th. The Black Rock Baptist Church of Clayton, Georgia will be having Vacation Bible School beginning on Sunday, June the 14th, going through Thursday, June the 18th from 6 until 8 p.m. each evening. Refreshments and treats will also be available in the Sunday night lesson. And the Northway Church Mission Team from Macon, Georgia will also be part of Vacation Bible School, and the adult classes will also occur. And that's at Black Rock Baptist Church, located at 345 North Valley Street in Clayton, Georgia. Vacation Bible School, Sunday, June 14th through Thursday, June the 18th from 6 until 8 p.m. For more information, the number to call is 706-490-3806 or 706-982-2400. Or visit the church's Facebook page at Black Rock Baptist Church. Revival services taking place at the West End Baptist Church, and the theme for the meeting, Help in the Heat of the Battle. Revival meeting taking place June the 17th through the 19th at 7 p.m. each evening. And evangelist Travis Kerlick there preaching. And the pastor is Mark Tinsley. And that's at West End Baptist Church, 120 Mission Drive in Easley, June the 17th through the 19th at 7 p.m. each evening. For more information on the meeting, 864-704-0246.
0: This has been Revive Us Again, featuring news of church happenings in the listening area. The announcement of an event on this program does not necessarily imply endorsement by WTBI.

Amen. Following from a distance. That was the McKay Mizero. See, thinking about Peter. Peter followed at a distance. Are you following at a distance? I hope you're not. If you are, why don't you come and draw nigh to him? See, if you draw nigh to him, he'll draw nigh to you. Well, it's Psalms time, and we're in Psalms 44. I'm going to read it, 26 verses, so bear with me. It's to the chief musician for the sons of Korah, Meshkil, which means instructive or didactic poem. We have heard with our ears, O God, our fathers have told us what work thou didst in their days, in the times of old, how thou didst drive out the heathen with thy hand and plantest them, how thou didst afflict the people and cast them out. For they got not the land in possession by their own sword, neither did their own arm save them, but the right hand and thine arm, and the light of thy countenance, because thou hast a favor unto them. Thou art my King, O God, command deliverance for Jacob. Through thee will we push down our enemies. Through thy name will we tread them under that rise up against us. For I will not trust in my bow, neither shall my sword save me. But thou hast saved us from our enemies, and hast put them to shame that hated us. In God we boast all the day long, and praise thy name forever. Selah. But thou hast cast off, and put us to shame, and goest not forth with our armies. Thou makest us to turn back from the enemy, and they which hate us spoil for themselves. Thou hast given us like sheep appointed for meat, and hast scattered us among the heathen. Thou sellest thy people for naught, and dost not increase thy wealth by their price. Thou makest us a reproach to our neighbors, a scorn and a derision to them that are round about us. Thou makest us a byword among the heathen, a shaking of the head among the people. My confusion is continually before me, and the shame of my

face hath covered me. For the voice of him that reproacheth and blasphemeth by reason of the enemy and avenger. All this has come upon us, yet have we not forgotten thee, neither have we dealt falsely in thy covenant. Our heart is not turned back, neither have our steps declined from thy way. Through or though thou hast sore broken us in the place of dragons, and covered us with the shadow of death, if we have forgotten the name of our God, or stretched out our hands to a strange God, shall not God search this out? For he knoweth the secrets of the heart. Yea, for thy sake are we killed all the day long. We are counted as sheep for the slaughter. You can find that verse over there in Romans chapter 8, verse 36. Awake, why sleepest thou, O Lord? Arise, cast us not off forever. Wherefore hidest thou thy face and forgettest our affliction and our oppression? For our soul is bowed down to the dust, our belly cleaveth unto the earth. Arise for our help and redeem us for thy mercy's sake. I see Jesus in here. How about you? I also see the deliverance of Israel one day in here. But why has they been cast off? Well, what are they doing today? They've rejected Jesus, but in this day they've rejected their God. In the same token, if they reject Jesus, they've rejected God. Here we go with Heart Sound. We'll kick into it tomorrow on the Sea of Life.

Amen. Hallelujah. We are sailing onward to the other side. That was Hearts on the Sea of Life. One day we're going to be on that shore. We're going to be just beyond the blue, as they would say. We're going to be in the presence of the Lord. We're going to see Jesus as he is. And we're going to be as he is. And we're going to have a wonderful, wonderful, blissful time for all of eternity. And when we get there, we're going to say it's been worth it all. Amen. Well, it's 16 minutes after 5 in the morning, Hearts on the Sea of Life. The McCamey's following him from a distance. 72 degrees outside right now here. Excuse me, I'm sorry. 72 degrees right now here in Greenville, South Carolina. Fair at this time. Today, sunny, high of 92. Looks like it's Thursday, July 11th, year of our Lord, 2026. 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Our Sure-a-thon Day sponsor for today are Herb and Ruth Grant of Simpsonville, South Carolina. They sponsor in honor of our Lord and Savior, Jesus Christ. Also in memory of Dr. Harold B. Seitler, and in honor of Dr. Melvin Aiken, Dr. Joel Logan, and Pastor Doug Benton. Our WTBI Internet sponsor for today is Freddie Hale of Greenville, South Carolina. He attends Truth Missionary Baptist Church and would like to invite all to their services. Their pastor is Sammy K. Sr. and their assistant pastor is Sammy K. Jr. They are located at 200 Saluda Dam Road, Greenville, South Carolina. Freddie looks forward to meeting you. We thank Herb and Ruth Grant, and we thank Freddie Hale for being our day sponsor and internet sponsor, because they do help cover the listeners' portion of our operating expenses for the WTBI Radio Ministries. And we thank all of you for your help with Share-a-thon 2026. What the Bible Says is coming up here at 5:45, and then at the top of the hour at 6:05, Tabernacle Pulpit Daily with Dr. Harold B. Seitler. Right now, Souls Harbor, Good Things, Spears, He's Ever Interceding, Faith Baptist Choir, My God Is Able, Jim Crutchfield, How Great Thou Art.

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1: With SRN News, I'm Jason Walker. Rough night weather-wise in Kansas, Missouri, and Iowa. Numerous tornado warnings in Kansas. In Salina, heavy damage following winds up to 115 miles per hour. Also damage in and around the Topeka area, but no word on casualties. Following Monday's major earthquake in the southern Philippines, officials now pleading for food and water. The quake has claimed the lives of at least 47 people, 31 others missing, and 40,000 people homeless. More now on the U.S. strikes on Iran.
2: The U.S. military has begun another round of strikes against Iran after President Donald Trump said more were coming, with Trump warning that Tehran would pay the price for stalled negotiations. U.S. Central Command says in a social media post that the military is striking multiple targets in Iran and that it's being done in response to Iran's unwarranted and continued aggression. The second day of American strike came hours after Bahrain, Kuwait, and Jordan, all of which host U.S. troops, came under Iranian fire. It's the third time this week that back-and-forth strikes have tested a two-month ceasefire. I'm Lisa Dwyer.
1: Well, Congress has come through with some $70 billion for ICE and the Border Patrol as well.
3: But the Secure America Act provides $38 billion to ICE, $26 billion to Border Patrol to ensure these critical law enforcement agencies have the necessary resources to do their jobs, protecting our borders and getting criminal aliens out of the country. And starting on day one of my administration, we took the most dangerous, unsafe, violent, and open border people out of this country. We got them out.
1: And this is SRN News.
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I was trying to get that high. I couldn't get that high. If you only hear me on this side, I was just praising the Lord there. Jim Crutchfield right there, how great thou art, and there's none greater. You know, Jeremiah 51, verse 15 says, listen to this. Are you ready? He hath made the earth by his power, spoken into existence. He hath established the world by his wisdom. It's his wisdom, not ours. And has stretched out the heavens by his understanding. How about that? How great thou art. Why do we rest against him? Why do we wrestle against him? Why do we not plead with him or for him? Amen. Well, that was Jim Crutchfield, How Great Thou Art. Coming up next, McNeil family, God has been so good to me. Clark family, blessed beyond measure. Mark Trammell Quartet, still standing after the storm. Melanie Trio, When He Beckons. Sweetwater Revival, great home awaiting. Don't forget What the Bible Says, Dr. Melvin Aiken. And at 605 Tabernacle Pulpit Daily, Dr. Harold B. Seiler. Well, I want to encourage you this morning. Why don't you step out in faith today and tell someone about Jesus? God bless y'all. Have a wonderful day.

0: It's time now for What the Bible Says with Dr. W. Melvin Aiken.
1: And so the Lord won the victory over the devil. He won the victory and gained the victory. And of course, the Lord has liberated us from the condemnation of the law, because he fulfilled all the law. And in fulfilling all the law, he paid the sin debt. And he paid our debt to the law of God. He paid our debt to the Father by his shed blood and through his death. And so all the ordinances that were against us, he took out of the way. All the ordinance that was against us, he cleansed. All the ordinance that were against us, he washed away in the blood. And we have no longer ordinances against us. There's nothing against us today.
0: This has been What the Bible Says with Dr. W. Melvin Aiken, Director of Tabernacle Baptist Missions International. 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
1: With SRN News, I'm Jason Walker. Rough night weather-wise in Kansas, Missouri, and Iowa. Numerous tornado warnings in Kansas. In Salina, heavy damage following winds up to 115 miles per hour. Also damage in and around the Topeka area, but no word on casualties. Following Monday's major earthquake in the southern Philippines, officials now pleading for food and water. The quake has claimed the lives of at least 47 people, 31 others missing, and 40,000 people homeless. More now on U.S. strikes on Iran.
2: The U.S. military has begun another round of strikes against Iran after President Donald Trump said more were coming, with Trump warning that Tehran would pay the price for stalled negotiations. U.S. Central Command says in a social media post that the military is striking multiple targets in Iran and that it's being done in response to Iran's unwarranted and continued aggression. The second day of American strike came hours after Bahrain, Kuwait, and Jordan, all of which host U.S. troops, came under Iranian fire. It's the third time this week that back-and-forth strikes have tested a two-month ceasefire. I'm Lisa Dwyer.
1: Well, Congress has come through with some $70 billion for ICE and the Border Patrol as well.
3: But the Secure America Act provides $38 billion to ICE, $26 billion to Border Patrol to ensure these critical law enforcement agencies have the necessary resources to do their jobs, protecting our borders and getting criminal aliens out of the country. And starting on day one of my administration, we took the most dangerous, unsafe, violent, and open border people out of this country. We got them out.
1: And this is SRN News. A victory for religious freedom throughout Egypt. Michael Harrington explains.
4: The government has granted legal status to nearly 200 churches and church-affiliated buildings after years of delay. Religious freedom advocates have complained for decades about Egypt's unusually slow process of allowing Christians to legally open houses of worship. Christians make up about 10% of the country's population, and while they enjoy generally good relations with the government, the legal status issue has been a sore spot. Michael Harrington reporting.
1: Malaysia, the latest country to protect young people from the dangers of the internet. The government has started enforcing rules now to prevent kids under the age of 16 from having social media accounts. Existing users under 16 will have 1 month to manage their data before restrictions apply. Experts say young people are especially vulnerable to sex trafficking and pornography. This is SRN News. Honda recalling 850,000 vehicles.
5: The recall covers certain 2016 through 22 Honda Pilot, 2017 through 23 Ridgeline, 2019 through 23 Passport, and 2014 through 20 Acura MDX vehicles. Honda's had no warranty claims, no reports of injury or death. Honda and Acura dealers will inspect the rear subframe, installing a reinforcement kit if need be, or repair or replace the rear subframe components free of charge. Rich Thomason reporting.
1: When SpaceX makes its debut on the stock market, it wants smaller pocketed mom-and-pop investors to play a big role in what may be the biggest IPO ever. Elon Musk's rocket company steering some of its initial public offering of stock directly at what's being called retail investors, those who buy stocks in a brokerage account on their phone, not big pension funds. More details at srnnews.com.
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8: God, the everlasting Father, Prince of Peace, He is. and there's none like him. He's the only one. Now, the world don't like that. When I preach that, the other religions of the world chaffed. When I preach that, the other peoples of the world get angry and upset. When I preach that, the liberals and the modernists heap persecution upon me. When I teach that, the hippies and the yippies that want a human Jesus get angry and rebellious toward me and intimidate me and slander me and curse me and talk about me. You can say what you may about the old preacher. It doesn't amount to a row of pins to me. I believe that Jesus Christ is the virgin-born Son of God. If that's treason, you make the most of it. The uniqueness of Christ involves the reproach of Christ. Then I want you to note the second thing. The reproach of Christ involves the total depravity of man. The only religion I know of in the world, and I'm speaking now humanly, on a human level, about human religions. The only religion in the world, I say, that teaches total depravity is the religion of Jesus Christ. And the natural man doesn't like that. When I say to a congregation of people that there's none good, no, not one, folk don't like that. Some people don't like that. When I say to a congregation of people, all of your righteousnesses are as filthy rags, folk get offended at that. When I say that without God, you're going to hell, folk don't like that. They say, I've got religion, and my religion is as good as yours. No, my friend, no. Man without God is totally depraved and going to heaven and going to hell, and there's no hope for him. He's not partly lost, he's altogether lost. The Bible teaches total depravity. There's not one good spark in you. You have no divine spark. I one time heard a young man say that he believed that everybody has a divine spark within him, and if he'll fan that spark, it'll blaze up and burst out to conform to God's image. No, no. The natural man has no part of God in him. Not even a divine spark does he have within him. He's totally depraved. He's totally lost. He's not in any condition to go to heaven. And he's going to hell except something happened to him that we call grace and redemption. Total depravity. Now that brings the reproach of Christ. Preacher, you mean, yes, I mean that. That without Christ, you're lost without God. And there's no hope apart from the Savior. There is

I can buy anything I desire, maybe in Greenville, but not in heaven. Yes, sir. And then when I preached that, the educator said, how about my education? I have great knowledge, great learning. It's no good as far as the redemption of your soul is concerned. You'll go to hell until you come to receive Jesus Christ as Lord. Well, how about my personality? I'm a great personality. In politics or society, forget it. Perish with your personality. It matters not how much dynamic personality you may possess. You'll go to hell until you're born of God's Spirit. I'm talking about the reproach of Christ. It involves the total depravity of man. Man needs a redeemer. Every man needs a redeemer. Not some men. Every man needs a redeemer. Every man needs Jesus as Lord. That's the reproach of Christ. Then, number three, the reproach of Christ involves the authority of the Bible. The authority of the Bible. Now, you and I, the average person in this building, I wouldn't say it would be highly educated, but the average person in this building is educated. Most of you have maybe above the average education. And you've dealt with many books down through the years. You've studied many books. You've read many books down through the years. But you are a one-book man. One book. And the only book you have any confidence in and put any stock in is this old-fashioned Bible. I believe this is the book. I don't put any stock in commentaries except they par with the Bible. I don't put any stock in commentators except they get their message from the Bible. As far as I'm concerned, this is it. The Bible is the final authority in all matters of faith and morals. What does the Bible say? I don't put any stock in fashions. I don't put any stock in trends. I don't put any stock in what anybody else does. If everybody does it, that doesn't make it right. Somebody said 67% of the American people are drinkers of beer, wine, and whiskey. 67%. That doesn't make it right. That's the majority, but that doesn't make it right. And I guess about 50% of the American people curse and profane and use God's name in vain, but that doesn't make it right. And on down the line. Now, as far as I'm concerned, the only authority that I recognize is the authority of the Bible. This is where I get my standard of conduct. Here is where I get my code of ethics. Here is where I get my doctrine of faith from the Bible. I don't get any doctrine from what somebody said they saw. Man brought the tent to Greenville the other day and put an ad in our Greenville paper, and he said that God appeared to him and showed him some things and told him some things. I don't believe a word of that. I got a letter, got a paper the other day on my desk, and one preacher said, God gave me a hot paper. I don't know whether it was just oven hot or red hot, but he said, God gave me a hot paper, and if you'll write to me, I'll send you a piece of this paper, and you can put it on your body, and you'll be healed. How silly, how crazy some people can be. I don't believe a word of that. And you haven't got good judgment if you do. Here's the only thing that I'm taking. What does the Bible say? What does the Bible say? Now when I say, what does the Bible say? Folk drop their feathers and they say, oh yes, one of these fundamentalists. And that's when the reproach of Christ begins to be heaped upon you because of the authority of the Bible. Now my soul at Tabernacle, we don't get orders from any other source. We let no organization set standards. No. Nobody on the outside has told the pastor and the deacons of Tabernacle Baptist Church how the standards ought to be set at Tabernacle and how the preacher ought to preach and what he ought to preach and what he ought not to preach. Nobody has told. We would resent that. We would not obey that. The only standard we have, God wrote down in his book. And we come to accept an authoritative Bible. And preaching an authoritative Bible means that we suffer the reproach of Christ. But let it be so. We can't help it. We'll not try to help it. We'll not try to evade it. The reproach of Christ involves an authoritative Bible. The Bible is our standard at the Tabernacle. The Bible teaches blood atonement. We proclaim it. The Bible teaches the fullness of God's Spirit. We

0: experience it. The Bible teaches to be separate and clean and holy. We practice that. The Bible says go into all of the world and tell the story. We do that. The Bible says be separate from the world. We separate ourselves from the world. The Bible says we're to be different in dress, in conduct, and we try to be different. We have an authoritative Bible. Oh, but preacher, you could get along far better in Greenville if you wouldn't be so tight-laced. You're too fanatical. You draw the lines too tight, and your lines are too straight, and your standards are too high. Well, let me admit that they are, but they are the standards nonetheless. And I wouldn't say that all of us have apprehended or reached all of the standards, but every one of us are reaching out to reach them, aren't we? And we believe them. I wouldn't say I've apprehended, but at least I'm reaching forward that I may apprehend. And we're going to hold the standard as high as the Bible commands us to. Just hold to it. Now that brings the reproach of Christ, the authoritative Bible. Then number four, the reproach of Christ involves the fashion of Christian life and Christian conduct. Now when you become separate and clean and different, I mean you talk different, you act different, you have a different attitude toward people, are you dressed different? Are you indulged in different things from the world? You go to different places from the world. Last night, as I drove in from my meeting, I noticed out of the way to Hampton Boulevard, all the nightclubs were filled and their parking lots were crowded. I have never been in one of those. I have never been in a nightclub in my life. Do I need to say that again? I'm not saying that I'm better than you are. I'm just simply saying that's against my code of conduct. And the same people don't go to nightclubs on Saturday night. Now, when I say that, there's a lot of people get up and turn the radio off. This message is going out by radio. They say, I don't want to listen to that fanatic. That's that crazy man down at Tabernacle. You can say what you want to. I still believe saved people don't go to nightclubs on Saturday night. Amen. And that's our standard. If we had one Sunday school teacher in one nightclub in Greenville County last night, I'd get the superintendent together and that Sunday school teacher would have to give the class up. If I knew it and knew it positively, that person had to give up that class. Well, if I can go to another, all right, sure, you can go to another. I'm talking about Tabernacle. I'm talking about the reproach of Christ at Tabernacle. You'd have to give the class up. If we had one deacon or one usher in one nightclub last night in Greenville County, they'd have to resign if I knew it. Amen. I'm not going to put up with that. Don't believe it's right. Don't believe deacons ought to do it. Don't believe ushers ought to do it. Don't believe Sunday school teachers ought to do it. If I had one singer that did it, they'd never stand on this platform again to sing. Amen. Now that's not popular preaching these days. But you know, that's the only kind of preaching I've ever done all my life. I started out with that kind 34 years ago. You say, well, now, Brother Harold, this is a different day. That's right, but it's the same old time gospel. I'm not about to change my convictions one bit in the world. I'm not about to change them. Well, we'll get us a new preacher. When I lie silent in my grave, you'll get another preacher. And if you get a dry hide, I hope you'll live to be sorry for it if you do. You get somebody that'll preach the gospel and hold the standards high. Now that brings the reproach of Christ. It isn't popular, but we have no choice about it. I think men ought to dress right and women ought to dress right. Amen. I get hung up on that every once in a while. Some people wished I wouldn't. Maybe I get hung up too much, but I have convictions along that line. We have 25 teachers in our day school, and not a one of those teachers wear mini skirts. If one came to school with miniskirts on, they'd leave. Not a one come to this place with pants on, ladies' pantsuits on. They don't come to work that way. They don't wear them that way out from this place either. Not if we know it. And if they do, they may as well begin to look for a job so we find out they're finished. That's straight. But brethren, I've always stood there. You think I'm going to bow and tickle ears now that I've gotten a little older and that I live in 1973? I'm not about to. No. Now that brings the reproach of Christ. And there's a lot of people in Greenville who say, I'd love to go to Tabernacle, but they're so tied and so tight-laced and they're so strict. Well, I'm glad you found it out. Now you just go somewhere else. We'll get along all right without your help. You're not going to be much help anyway if you live that kind of life. All right. Then number five, the reproach of Christ involves loyalty of church relationship. When a man becomes born of God's Spirit and really gets on fire for God, as old Moses was when he made this great decision, the one thing in his church that will take proper place in preeminence over everything else is the local church. Nothing is more important, not even your business, not even your work, not even your family. A wife sometime will chaff under that. They say, Brother Harold demands so much of my husband, and so on down the line. Some women don't like it because I believe a man ought to put the church first. And sometimes we have preachers come to our Bible Institute, and the wives say they make too much demands on the preacher's wives, and I don't like it. Well, that's the reproach of Christ, and we'll endure that. As far as I'm concerned, the church is first. And loyalty to the church is the most important thing in your life. I mean, to the local assembly. And to the gospel the local assembly propagates is the most important thing you'll ever face in your lifetime. Those 24 children of ours who are scattered around the world on mission fields get their food out of your pockets. From your tithe money, every week you live, a month you live. I'd rather die than be disloyal to one of those. God help us to stand by them faithfully. God help us to recruit others to fill places when there are vacancies on the mission field. God help us to be faithful in our Sunday school loyalty, in our preaching service loyalty, in our prayer meeting loyalty, in our giving tithe and loyalty. Now, when you put the church first, that means the Masons are not. When you put the church first, that means the parent teachers meeting is not. When you put the church first, that means the bowling team is not. When you put the church first, that means the shenanigan in the community comes second. When you have a revival at the church, that means everything else is second. And if there's any conflict, my mind's already made up. The church is going to get the benefit. If I've got to make up my mind as to whether I'm going to the PTA or go to church, my mind's already made up. I'm going to church. That's the kind of loyalty I'm talking about. They're having a Mason meeting on Tuesday night. Got to make up my mind. Having a revival, the Mason would have to wait. They ought to wait a long time, but they'll certainly have to wait then. I'm going to church, you see. My church is first. If I have company come on Sunday night, I say, now, brother, you're welcome. Just sit right here and make yourself at home. I'll be back in 2.5 hours. Good night. Preacher, you wouldn't do that, would you? You just try me out. I'd do that as sure as I preach to you. My dad, much as I love him, if he were to come to my house tonight, he could sit till I get back. I'll be at church if I'm alive. And you ought to have the same convictions. Same convictions. Now that brings the reproach of Christ. Not many people want that kind of loyalty. They want to go to church when there's a wedding or a funeral. They want to give a dollar when they have it. But you get born again, you bring your tithe money in. When you put the church first, you bring your tithe money in. And that's certainly not popular when you put the tithe in. The reproach of Christ involves loyalty to the local church. And then again, the reproach of Christ involves the zeal of Christian witness. And here's a point where you'll offend a lot of people when you stand up for God. I've actually felt, I couldn't prove what I'm about to say, but I've actually felt that I've had people pull up behind my automobile as I've driven the highway, and because I have a Jesus Saves sign on the back of my car, just two words, Jesus Saves, they have impatiently and recklessly passed me just to get away from that witness. Now, I couldn't prove that, but I sincerely believe that's happened. I couldn't explain the action of some drivers any other way. Pull up behind my car, and there's the witness, Jesus says. And they watch that for 2 or 3 minutes, and they begin to watch that yellow line. When can I get around that fanatic? I don't want to see that sign anymore. And they'll take a chance to get around and get away from that witness. And you stand up on the job for God. I was told one day this week that a sister to one of our members witnessed to a young girl in a certain place in our city. Just witnessed her on the job. And that young girl slapped her in the face. And the woman that did the witnessing was at least 50 or 55 years old, an older woman. And that young woman slapped her in the face. And the only crime she had done is to witness for the Savior. That's the reproach of Christ. There's a young man in this congregation right now that witnessed to a man in Spartanburg on the street. He was giving out tracts and witnessing to people on the street. And he gave a tract and a witness to a man, and the man balled his fist up and hit him for no reason at all, except he bore witness to the Savior. The reproach of Christ is involved in the zeal of Christian witnessing. And when you stand up for God and give a witness on the job and in the store and in the office and on the plant, you're not going to be the most popular person around. You want me to tell you why some people in Greenville despise Bob Jones University? It's right at that point. That one thing. Those students and those teachers witness. You know why some people in Greenville despise Tabernacle? It's right at that one point. You folk witness. You tell people what you believe and what the Lord means to you. And you recommend the Savior. And some people don't want you to do that. Now, if you want to cuss, it's all right. If you want to tell a dirty joke, it's all right. We'll listen to you. If you want to slander and talk politics and dirty politics, that's all right. But don't say anything about Jesus to me. Don't say anything about the Bible to me. You know I'm telling the truth. That brings the reproach of Christ. And that's when you and I, that are witnesses for the Savior, bear the reproach of Christ in our zeal in Christian witnessing. But we must do that. If you're hated by the boss man, you've got to do that. If you're hated by people that you work with, you have no choice but to be a witness for the Savior. Now, I don't mean by that that you're to talk religion on the boss man's time. When you're working for another man, you give him an honest day's work. But I do mean that at your dinner hour, you can talk Jesus. And I do mean that after hours you can talk Jesus. I do mean that at the coffee breaks you can talk Jesus. And you ought to, in season, out of season. It's not popular, but it ought to be done. And then last but not least, the reproach of Christ is involved in the reality of another world. Now you and I live in this world. We pay taxes in Greenville County, but I hold dual citizenship. And I pay tithe to another kingdom. And that kingdom is to come upon this earth. It now is in heaven and shall come upon this earth. I have a loyalty not only to Greenville and South Carolina, but I have a loyalty to another king and to another country and to another domain. Now, that's not popular in this world when you stand up for another kingdom and another king. But that's a reality to me and you. We're looking for a city. Therefore, we can't really get adjusted in Greenville. We're looking for a city that hath foundations, whose maker and builder is God. That's not Greenville. We're looking for a city that has golden streets. Greenville doesn't have that. And mansions of ivory and gates of pearl. Greenville doesn't have that. And some people hate me and you because we're looking for another city. The reproach of Christ involves the reality of another world. I'm a citizen of another world. This world is not my home. I'm just a passing through, a stranger and a pilgrim looking for that city that is to come someday. The reproach of Christ. I want to believe, and I do believe, that we have multitudes in this building right now who, like Moses, would be willing to stand up and say, I'm going to esteem the reproach of Christ greater riches than the treasures in Egypt. I'm going to stand for God at any cost. God grant it may be so. May we bow our heads in prayer. Every head bowed, every eye closed.
1: You've just heard part two of a message preached by the late Dr. Harold B. Seitler. The title of the sermon is The Reproach of Christ and was originally preached on November the 25th, 1973 at Tabernacle Baptist Church. This program is brought to you by Friends of the Gospel.
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6: It's a great joy to welcome you to a wonderful Wednesday edition of Gleanings from Calvary. I'm your host, Brother Scott Dean. I'm the pastor of the Whitehorse Heights Baptist Church here in beautiful Greenville, South Carolina, 421 Rangeview Circle. And we certainly thank the Lord for the great privilege that God's given us to be able to pastor this great church. And we thank the Lord for it. And you come and visit with us if you can. Also, I invite you to go to Brother Dean's Radio online and type in Brother Dean's Radio, and it'll take you to our website. Check the bookstore out. We have specials all this month on Bibles, radio specials. And we'd love to be able to send you one. In Psalm 46, the Bible said, God is our refuge. God is our refuge. Now, refuge is a place of safety. A refuge is a place that we can retire to, we can go to be protected and to be shielded and to be kept from what's going on. Oh, beloved, I'm glad I have a refuge today. I remember back many years ago, I was just a little boy, and we went on family vacation down in Daytona Beach, Florida. And somehow or another, the weatherman just missed it. And there was a hurricane in the area, but it wasn't supposed to be anywhere near us. But that storm turned, and it made a beeline for Daytona Beach, Florida. Now, it's just a little boy, and all of a sudden, this storm blew in. I'd never heard anything like it, the wind howling. And great balls of hail were falling, and the rain, and the old house we was in, it was just kind of moaning and groaning. The fire went out, and I was absolutely scared to death. I was so fearful, I thought I was going to die. And my mom and dad were trying to take care of things, and my papa Malden, boy, he was my friend. He was my buddy. He said, come on, sonny boy. And we went into our little bedroom, had bunk beds, and he got on that bottom bunk, and he got me over between him and the wall. And he said, now, sonny boy, everything's going to be okay. Now, my granddad was not a weather forecaster. He had not forecasted or looked at the forecast. He did not know that for sure, but he wanted to bring comfort to me. And he had him a little flashlight, and we're in a room, it's pitch black. And that storm is howling and hail and rain beating up against the side of the houses and cars. And every once in a while, I'd say, Papa, is it okay? And he'd cut that little flashlight on, and he would shine it around the room. No, dear friends, listen to me. Okay, I can remember. I can remember right now. I've never felt as safe. I never felt as protected. I never felt as wonderful as I did when I was in that bed with Pawpaw. And beloved, Papa's been gone dead a long time. But I'm glad there's another one I can crawl in his presence and get between him and the wall. Amen. And when I'm fearful and when I'm afraid, I have a refuge. I said I have a refuge in the Lord Jesus Christ. We'll continue this on the next broadcast. Until then, may God richly bless you, my beloved.
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9: I'm so glad that I believe the Word of God. I'm so glad that I surrendered my life unto the Lord Jesus Christ, and He saved my soul, wrote my name in the Lamb's Book of Life. Hey, that's been about 62, going on 63 years ago, and I'm

0: Thank you for joining us at Sure Word Radio, a ministry of the Roanoke Baptist Church in Liberty, South Carolina. I'm Justice Yates. 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
1: I want to take a dogmatic stand on this doctrine this morning. If we get this wrong, we get everything else wrong. And so let me say dogmatically that now is not the time to be friends with the world. Now is not the time for us to let the world tell us what our message should be and should not be. Now's not the time for us to fool around with what psychologists and therapists and false prophets tell us the gospel should be. We are here to call sinners into the family of God, and the only way for us to get a sinner into the family of God is to tell

We cannot allow the world to tell us what the message of the gospel is. The Lord Jesus Christ said, I am the way, the truth, and the life. No man cometh unto the Father but by me. It is indeed an exclusive gospel. You come the way of Christ and the cross of Calvary, or you die without God. We'll be opening our Bible to John chapter number 14.

I'm reminded of what the prophet Ezekiel said on this matter. Ezekiel 33 and verse 11. As I live, saith the Lord God, I have no pleasure in the death of the wicked, but that the wicked turn from his way and live. Ezekiel said, turn ye from your evil ways. Friend, I want to say it one more time on record. There's one way to heaven. And every other road leads to hell. So can I take you through a study of your Bible this morning? Please abide my length. I don't think I'm going to have to be too terribly long, but I need to give you this. Turn to Proverbs 14. I'm going to take you to four places in the Scripture and show you four ways that miss heaven. Four ways that miss heaven. Number one, in Proverbs chapter 14 and verse number 12, the way of assumption. Notice with me, the writer of Proverbs says in Proverbs 14, 12, there is a way which seemeth right unto man, but the end thereof are the ways of death. Now, I've been looking at this, and I've studied it pretty steady in the last few days, a lot of hours yesterday, a lot of hours Friday. And in Proverbs chapter 14, verse number 12, I noticed there's a man. Do you see that man in Proverbs 14, 12? There is a way which seemeth right unto a man. Do you see that? I want to talk to you about that man right there. I believe that man was a sincere man, don't you? I believe that man was sincere. That is evident from what he said and what is said about him in the remainder of this verse. Later in that verse, we see that he showed a sense of concern about right and wrong. This verse addresses the way of that man, and that way is perceived by him in and of himself. It's assumed to be a right way. Did you know that you can sincerely assume that you're right and be terribly wrong? Be awfully wrong, be eternally wrong. This man in Proverbs chapter 14 and verse number 12, he was a man of assumptions. And let me just tell you this morning, assumption is leading millions of people down the road to hell. Assumptions are leading millions of people into eternal separation from God, because our Bible says there's a way which seemeth right unto man, but the end thereof are the ways of death. I want to focus for a moment on this word seemeth. The ETH on the end of it, continual action verb. It's a word that we will look to see this man's conviction. This is a belief. This is a means of belief. This is a word of calculation. You hear me and say it all the time. Well, it seems to be that way. Well, it seems to be right. And I've heard that in witnessing one-on-one with folks. Well, that seems like it's right, or that seems like it would work. And the first thing that King Solomon brings to our attention about this sincere man in verse number 25 is the way that he is in, or in other words, the direction that he is going. It's a direction that is motivated. It's a direction that is paved with the best of assumptions. Jesus never spoke of the way to heaven with indefinite terms like that. Jesus never said, listen, I'm going to set before you three choices, A, B, or C. You choose the way and I'll meet you there. Jesus never said, go down to the Mormon church and see if that sounds good, or go to the Jehovah Witness church and see if that works, or go to the Baptist church and see which one of those fits your life the best, and I'll meet you on the other side depending on what you believe in those three churches. Those are assumptions. Assumptions. He never spoke of the way to heaven in indefinite terms. As a matter of fact, what Jesus spoke of in John 10 and verse number 9 is this: I am the door. By me, if any man enter in, he shall be saved. Jesus said in John 14, 6, I am the way. The apostle Peter said in Acts 4, 12, neither is there salvation in any other, for there is none other name under heaven given among men whereby we must be saved. You can't pray a Muslim prayer and make it into heaven. You can't pray a Mormon prayer and make it into heaven. You can't pray a Jehovah Witness prayer and make it into heaven. There is one name that God has given whereby men must be saved. It's the name of Jesus. If you don't believe that, you've watched too much Fox News.
that crowd lumps everybody all into the same category. Let me just tell you something, friend. When Easter comes around, when Christmas comes around, the History Channel is going to play all of their documentaries about the resurrection of Jesus and the birth of the Son of God. Don't believe any of that garbage. Do not get your doctrine from the History Channel. Don't get your doctrine from Fox News. Don't get your doctrine off of Duck Dynasty. We don't turn to the channel to find the truth. We turn to the book to find the truth. Jesus is the way. You say, well, I'm going to come through the name of Jesus and be baptized. That's the wrong way. Well, I'm going to come through Jesus and do communion. That's the wrong way. Listen to me. If you come to the Lord Jesus, communion, baptism, joining the church, that all comes natural. But you can eat every bit of communion bread we had here last Sunday night. You can swim through this baptistry all you want to. You can join every church in Pickens County. And if you, amen, if you don't know Jesus, you're not in the way. Four ways that miss heaven. Number one, the way of assumption. Turn with me to Matthew 7. The way of deception. In Matthew 7, verse 13 through 14, I trust that you'll hurry to it. I want you to see it for yourself, and I need to get into the rest of the message and not take too long with this. But in Matthew chapter 7, verse 13 and verse number 14, Jesus once again tells us about this way. Jesus said in Matthew 7, 13, do you have your place there? Say amen. Enter ye in at the straight gate. Now, I want to just stop and say this. It does your pastor a world of good to hear those pages turning in your Bible. It sounds like angels' wings. I love to hear it, and I'm glad you've made your way to this place. Look at this. Jesus said in Matthew 7, 13, enter ye in at the straight gate. Y'all in the same place I am? For wide is the gate. What's your Bible say next? Broad is the way that leadeth to destruction. Many there be which go in thereat, because straight is the gate and narrow is the way which leadeth unto life, and few there be that find it. We are blessed when we have passages like this, Brother Taylor, that give us choices. And God has always provided man with a choice. God will never take the choice of man away from him. Amen, that's right. You are the tie-breaking vote to whether your soul goes to heaven or goes to hell. Let me just go ahead and tell you something, friend. Y'all listening to me? If you got any Calvinist hair in your head, I'm fixing to jerk it out. God the Father has cast a vote for me to go to heaven. Satan has cast a vote for me to go to hell. The tie-breaker is my vote. The devil wants me in hell for eternity. God wants me in heaven for eternity. My vote is the determining factor. So you know what God said to us? He said there's two gates, and there's two ways, and there's two destinations. Do you see that in the passage we just read? Two gates. What are they? A straight gate. And he calls this one gate a wide gate.

I am greatly burdened this week that all of the listeners of Sure Word Radio understand clearly that there's only one way to heaven. There's not one among a thousand, just one way. Jesus said, I am the way, the truth, and the life. No man cometh unto the Father but by me. And as we have turned in our Bibles to John chapter number 14, we have learned that you can miss heaven. If you miss the only way, you miss it all. We trust that you'll put your faith in the Lord Jesus and be saved from your sins today.

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1: Amen.
0: Bow your heads while we pray. Our Heavenly Father, for the blessings of this day, our heart is grateful. Thank you, dear Lord, for letting us come for another anniversary of God's children and God's church and God's shepherd. And dear Lord, I pray that this day will be crowned with spiritual success, that the fruit of the Spirit will be born today. Jesus will be put in his rightful place. Our Father will be glorified and exalted, and the Holy Spirit with his word will have free course and run and be glorified. And dear Lord, bless the guests and the visitors, and bless the lonely strangers outside of Christ. Those that have never known the joy of sins forgiven. They've never known the peace the blood washed know. They've never known the peace akin to heaven where the healing waters flow. Lord, I pray that they'll plunge into that cleansing stream today that washes away all sin. Now, Lord, give us an audience whose hearts have been made ready by the Lord. Bless the choir and bless the people in the pews and bless the radio friends. Lord, thousands of them, no doubt, will be tuned in unto these ministries today, and many old saints of God will worship from their bed and wheelchair and from their couches today. Lord, remind them that the strife will not be long. This day the noise of conflict, the next the victor's song. Oh, may we put on the whole armor of God today and really fight the good fight of faith and endure hardness as good soldiers. Help us to be careful. This is a dangerous day. Help this church to be careful. Help us all, Lord, to be warned. Save us from ourselves in pride and lead us from victory to victory. In Jesus' name, amen. Now, coming over to church today, and so many times I never know what I'm going to preach until I get in the pulpit. But the Lord was kind enough to suggest just before I got here, preach on my Father's house. That verse just came to me, and John 14 said, in my Father's house. Now, I'm heading in that direction. I'm going there. My name's been recorded, and heavens is sure for my soul as if I were already there and had been for 10 million years. Now, number one, I'm going to wind up in my Father's house because that's where I belong. I was in a meeting the other day, camp meeting, and we had a great time. And sometimes, you know, the creek gets out of bank and water comes and you have a chunk floater and a gully washer. And when the creek got out of bank, one dear old saint rose above the tide and jumped up into me. And she was magnifying the Lord. And you could tell she's in touch with my Heavenly Father. She had one foot in his house and the other through the front gate already. And she was bragging on Jesus. And she was talking about how good the Lord had been to her during those many winters, that the frost had been falling on top of her hair to turn it white. And she said, there's a rumor out. And she said, there's a rumor got out that God is dead. And she said, that just couldn't be so, because it didn't notify me about the services, and I'm a member of the family.
1: Amen.
0: I've never been notified by my Father's family that he's dead. But I did get word from him this morning that he's feeling well, and that his train is running on time and on the main line. And he said, in my Father's house are many mansions. One of them's going to be mine. I'm going to my Father's house. Some things I'd like to say about my Father's house. And I first admit that I haven't preached on heaven enough. I remember when I started preaching, I could never get through a revival without people coming to say, Brother Olof, when are you going to preach on heaven? But the American people look like they've got so enthralled and enamored with earth that they forgot to think about heaven. And yet heaven's just around the bend. There never was a generation of Christians that lived as close to heaven as we're living right now. I mean, the coming of the Lord might be on this anniversary day. We're getting mighty close to the coming of our Lord. Now you pray while I talk about my Father's house. Number one, I have nothing to do with getting there. That's none of my business. That was a relief to me when I found out that I wasn't supposed to make heaven my home or get myself to heaven. I never would make it. I'll never in this world get Lester Roloff to heaven. Neither will you get yourself to heaven. There's only one way that you'll ever get to heaven, and that's let him take you. In my Father's house are many mansions. If it were not so, I would have told you. Now then, getting to heaven is between the Lord Jesus Christ and the Holy Spirit and the Word of God. We're talking about that sweet and blessed place in my Father's house, and that's heaven. Now then, my Father's house is going to be the most different house I've ever lived in. In the first place, there won't be any of the devil's kids living in it or around it. You'd say, but Brother Roloff, don't you love them? Yes. And I want to see them all saved. But I'm going to have to make an announcement. I don't want any of them living next to me when I get to heaven. You'd say, why? Because it wouldn't be God's will for sinners. They'd corrupt heaven. There's only going to be one place I've ever lived that hasn't been besmirched and made black and ugly and hideous by sin, and that's going to be heaven. Lost friend, as much as I want you to go to heaven, I don't want you to go there without Jesus. And you can't. There will not be anything in heaven that'll mar or take away from the happiness and the holiness of God's people. There'll be no rebellion. There'll be no criticism. You know, I just thought, how sweet and how wonderful to have this many people in this great auditorium.

0: There's been a, when you believe a lie, you'll behave a lie. And God's given you something to believe, and that behavior has determined your behavior. And that's the reason you prosper. Now, when I get to heaven, there's not going to be one person there out of tune. Not going to be any descending bolt. Everybody's going to be for Jesus 100%. And it's going to be the happiest, holiest place you could imagine. There won't be any cigarettes, won't be any liquor, won't be any dope, won't be any broken hearts. Jesus said that he's going to take a soft rag and dry all the tears. I think we'll do a good little weeping down here. The Bible said if there's no weeping, there'll be no reaping. He that goeth forth and weepeth, bearing precious seed, shall doubtless. Have you ever thought of the tears that's been shed around here in 15 years? That's your irrigation ditches. That's right. When you quit irrigating, you quit growing good crops. You show me a church with dry cheeks and tear ducts that's been blocked and stopped, I'll show you a church couldn't win a soul to Christ. Bible said, they that sow in tears shall reap. Where? Joy. Weeping goes before reaping. Reaping goes before rejoicing. The secret of real victory in a church is somebody that's concerned enough to weep. Oh, if we could get concerned about people and stay concerned about people without Christ. And dear friends, heaven's going to be a place, I'm going to have to say this, in my Father's house, I won't ever have another opportunity to win a soul to Christ. I'll win my last one down here. The one great joy of my life has been the souls we've won to Christ. I've been on a trip, and I've been stopping, and every place I've stopped, I've met the converts that were dope addicts and alcoholics, and I ate the food from their lovely Christian hands, and I stayed in homes and visited, and I tell you, it's marvelous. There they were, dope addicts that had been converted, and drunkards that had been converted, and the girls that neighbor to you over here. I stopped and visited with their parents yesterday. The little baby's already come. This precious girl is right close to Jesus and singing My Wonderful Lord. Oh, listen, many other wonderful things you have, but there'll be no soul winning in heaven. In my Father's house, there'll be no need for a soul winner because they'll all be won. It'll all be over. We'll have no harvesting equipment at all. We'll not see any white harvest field. We'll not hear the moan or the groan of a drunkard or a sinner. We'll not hear some little sobbing pregnant girl as she goes to sleep at night, wishing somebody would tell mother and dad and hurry up and get this over with. Be nothing like my Father's house. Won't be in a medicine cabinet in my new house. There'll be no drugstore down the street on the corner. There'll be no need for drugs. There'll be no hearse wheels to crawl gently down those golden streets. I tell you, when I get to thinking about my Father's house, I'm about ready to move in, aren't you? Amen. I'd swap all this for that. For all the joy that I've had in living for Christ down here. Now I tell you, as we close the message, and I don't have time, listen, in that house will be a whole family. Did you know that? Everybody's going to get home as a member of that family. Won't be a one missing. Everybody's been saved. It's going to be right there. In my Father's house. All the redeemed of all the ages are going to be there. Moses, Abraham, Isaac, Jacob, and we're going to have Matthew, Mark. And they looked in his face, content in his presence to be.
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0: 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And now, here is Brother Dean.
1: Well, howdy, dear friends. Welcome to a terrific, tremendous Thursday edition of Shouting Time. I'm your host, Brother Dean. I'm the pastor of the White Horse Heights Baptist Church here in beautiful Greenville, South Carolina. It's a real joy to be able to come and be able to bring the broadcast to you. And I just thank the Lord for everything that God's done. I thank God for His goodness. I thank God for His mercy. I thank God for His grace. We were singing last night, Amazing Grace. And I'm glad for that grace that found me, that grace that convicted me, that grace that brought me to Christ, and then that grace that saved my soul from a devil's hell. Boy, when you think about all that grace is and what grace has done and what grace can do, there's only one word you can say, and that's amazing. It's just amazing what the sweet Lord can do. And I tell you what, we certainly appreciate Him. Well, dear friends, we are now officially in the month of June, and June, July, August have always been known as the summer slump, and people are going on vacations. They're doing special things with their family. Some just get lazy, and they just stop doing what they normally do. They just move on to other things. And so if you could possibly help us with our broadcast, I would appreciate that. We have been trying, well, we have been faithful to the work of the Lord here for a long time. We're trying to do our best to try to give you something every morning that'll help you, put a little pep in your step, a little butter in the grits, and a little pepper in the gumbo. Amen. I like it. But beloved, I cannot do this without your help. And so if you could go to our website, brotherdeansradio.com, go to our bookstore, and I promise you, if you'll get in and get to looking around, just go in and peruse and find you something nice. We got a great selection of Bibles and commentaries. We've got King James greeting cards. And I tell you, some of the prettiest ones I've ever saw. And so if you could help me with that, I would appreciate it. Go to brotherdeansradio.com, and that will take you to the website. That'll get you in the front door. And then just click on bookstore, and it'll carry you over. Anything that you get will be a blessing and will be a help to our ministry. And so just let me say in advance, thank you. Y'all are so kind. Y'all are so very good to me. I appreciate that very, very much. Well, I got a song right now by the Easter Brothers. I mean to tell you, they have been friends of ours for a long time. All three of them are in heaven. But I'm glad as they move on, our friends come and friends go. Family members come and family members go. But isn't it wonderful? Isn't it wonderful? Isn't it marvelous on this Thursday morning that we have a God that never changes? We have a God that's got everything under control. And I'm glad this morning I can say I'm still.

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Hey, man. Oh, I tell you, boy, God's been mighty good to me. Can anybody say amen to that? God has blessed me. God has been good to me. God has watched over me. God has taken care of me. He's healed me when I was sick. He saved me when I was lost. I mean to tell you, he has been everything that I need. And as I look back over my life, I can say without any kind of reservation, Lord, oh God, wonderful Jesus, God, you have been so very good to me.

0: and thank God. Hallelujah. Aren't you glad God's been good to us? Aren't you glad that God's taken care of us? I mean to tell you, dear friends, he has met every need. He has blessed in every way possible. And in Psalm 46, we've been looking at this passage of Scripture. God is our refuge and strength, a very present help in trouble. Now, I'm here at the radio station. I'm here before daylight, and I'm making my broadcast. In fact, I'm preaching on this passage that I've just read to you. And my phone goes off, and my wife, bless her heart, she's up, got up with me this morning. I mean, 4:30, rolled out. Why? Just to make sure I had my coffee and to help me get out the door. I mean, to tell you, she was a great blessing. But anyway, I'm preaching on the radio, and she sends me these verses. Deuteronomy chapter 31, verse 3 through 6. The Bible said, the King James Bible, the Lord thy God will go over before thee. He will destroy these nations from before thee, and thou shalt possess them. And the Lord shall give them up before your face. Now listen carefully at verse number 6. Be strong and of a good courage. Fear not, nor be afraid of them. For the Lord thy God, he that doth go with thee, he will not fail thee nor forsake thee. Aren't you glad we've got a great, big, wonderful God that knows all of our needs? He knows every burden we have. He knows every heartache we have. He knows every battle that we're in, and he takes care of us. Oh, God is our refuge. God is our refuge. God is a place of safety. I'm glad I can run to him when the hounds of hell cost my soul. And I'm telling you what, the world is closing in, and you think you're fixing to go under, and you're fixing to just cash it in. Here comes Jesus with his grace again, just about the time I need it. And you'll find out that he's what you need. You'll find out he is where you need him. And he's what? And he's where? And he's exactly what we have to get through whatever it is we get through. Now, beloved, how could I go out today and I could buy fire protection that if I didn't know there's going to be a fire at the house? Why would I know to go out and get accident insurance unless I knew I was going to have an accident? Beloved, God doesn't run around taking out policies and looking out for this, trying to straighten this out, trying to undo this. No, sir, he's there before it gets there. He's already there. He knows what's coming, and he's given us what we need so that when that trial, that test, that storm, that burden, he's watching. And as that burden hits us, he puts in us what we need to make it through the night. He will never leave thee nor forsake thee. That is a promise from God Almighty. He will never leave thee nor forsake thee. He's not going to lead you out in the wilderness, lead you out in the boondocks somewhere just to leave you hanging. No, sir. We have a great, big, wonderful God that keeps watch over our soul. Amen. Amen. Thank God. Hallelujah. I believe I said it one day this week. If I wasn't old and crippled and fat, I'd take a lap right now. Yes, sir, I'd take a lap through this radio station. That's the kind of, we've got a good God today. And I want to praise him, and I want to thank him, and I want to extol his greatness. I want to lift up his arms in victory. And because I'm in him, I can have victory in Jesus as well. Well, it's time for me to pack up and move on down the line. I hope and pray the Lord will bless you and keep you, and may his sweet face shine upon you. And until the next broadcast, this is Brother Scott Dean, pastor of the White Horse Heights Baptist Church, saying I love you, and may God in heaven richly, richly bless you, my beloved.
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0: But then, secondly, I note the progression described in her delight. Notice, he said in verse number 3, let me back up just a moment, verse number 2, as a lily among thorns, so is my love among the daughters. And that's a phrase you'll find often in the Song of Solomon. Among the daughters, they're often called also the daughters of Jerusalem. And I believe that's, of course, in typology, it's a picture of Israel. It could also be a picture of the world. Amen. But he says this. He said, so is my love among the daughters. What he's saying is, your love is pure. Your love is unmatched. Amen. Among all the other daughters. Amen. And what a great, I believe, again, a great picture of the church. Amen. Because blindness in part has happened unto Israel. Amen. May I say there's going to come a day, amen, where she's going to be restored. Amen. Let me just hit this while I'm here. We don't believe in replacement theology. Amen. The church hasn't replaced Israel. Oh, but I do find a beautiful picture here that the church's love among the daughters of Jerusalem, among the daughters, amen, is unmatched. Amen. Oh, we're his bride. Amen. He loves us, and we love him. Amen. We find her description, but then secondly, this progression described in her delight. Notice verse 3. The bride replies back as the apple tree among the trees of the wood. So is my beloved among the sons. I sat down under his shadow with great delight, and his fruit was sweet to my taste. Do you see a progression here? She's gone from speaking about how she is just a common individual. She's a concealed individual back the lily of the valleys, amen, that nobody would know about. Amen. And he reassures her, I want you to know that you're a lily among the thorns, amen. So is my love among the daughters. And she can't help but reply back, amen, with terms of endearment and terms of adoration. Amen. She says, as the apple tree among the trees of the wood. In other words, you can take all the trees, amen, that would be in that location, that geographical location. And she said, you are distinct, amen. You are different, amen. There's something special about you. So is my beloved among the sons. She would go on further in other passages of Song of Solomon and say, he's the chiefest among 10,000, amen. She said, you could put 10,000 men here beside him, and he would outshine them all. His strength is greater than them all. Amen. His beauty is greater than them all. Amen. His love is greater than them all. And oh, isn't that a beautiful picture by our Lord? I don't know about you, but I come to worship him this morning. He's altogether lovely. Amen. There's nobody like him in this world. Amen.
1: Amen.
0: I see a progression in her delight. As we begin to see this delight unfolding in the text, I see her delight is seen in the sweetness of his fragrance. She said, as the apple tree among the trees of the wood. The apple tree in our text, one writer said, is no doubt the citron tree. It's not like our American apple tree, but the apple tree in the text is believed to be the citron tree, which is an evergreen of lovely foliage whose leaves do not fall in the winter. Oh, he's consistent, isn't he? He's the evergreen. Amen. In appearance, the fruit looks like the pomegranate, but tastes like a tangerine with a touch of lemon. Sounds really good. Amen. Watchman Nee said this apple tree had fruit that was a golden fruit of rare fragrance. Amen. He said this apple tree was so fragrant, amen, that you could smell it, amen, from miles away the fruit of this apple tree, this citron tree, that's being referenced here in verse number 3. She said, as the apple tree among the trees of the wood, so is my beloved among the sons. And oh, as she heard a lion in his sweet fragrance, the sweetness of his fragrance. And oh, isn't there something sweet about the fragrance of our Lord? Amen. Oh, you can tell, my friend, when you're in his presence, when you're in the presence of the beloved, and you get to reading the precious word of God, amen, and you get that fragrance from another world. I love to give this illustration. Maria hates it, but I'll give it, amen, anyhow. She's at home watching, amen, with the kids. When we were dating, as the young people we were, and the older we get, the more we realize how older we are getting, because I'll tell my age here in just a moment. She would write me, get it, young people, she would write me love letters. Did you hear that? She would write me love letters. Amen. She would write me love letters, not text. Amen. She didn't send me emojis. Amen. She would write me a love letter. And Brother Josh, she would write in that love letter how much she loved me, how suave I was, amen, how good looking I was, how strong I was, how she could not wait to be Mrs. Jeremy Chisholm, amen. No, my friend, the icing on top of the cake was that she would take her perfume, and she would spray that love letter with her perfume. No, oh, I would get that love letter and I would read it. Amen. And then I would take it, I would smell it. Amen. Don't look at me like you're so sanctimonious and super spiritual this morning. Ah, you older people, you know what I'm talking about. Amen. She'd spray her perfume on that love letter. I would take it and I would read it. Amen. Matter of fact, I still have them. Amen. And I would take them and I would read them and I would smell them, and it would rejoice my heart. Amen. My heart would just about beat out of my chest. Amen. As I'd read that love letter and as I would smell that fragrance. Amen. Oh, can I tell you, I'm telling on myself now, I'd put it under my pillow and I'd take it out every now and again and I'd read it again. Amen. And I'd smell it again. Amen. Why? Because that was a love letter from my soon-to-be bride. Amen. I loved her and she loved me. Amen. But can I tell you that God has given us a beautiful love letter. Amen. And every now and again, oh, I smell the fragrance from another world. Amen. Oh, I'm delighting in his sweet fragrance. Amen. Oh, yes, when he first saved me, I knew I was a nobody. Amen. Nobody as far as this world is concerned. But he loved me. Amen. He came to me. And oh, what a blessing it is to delight in his sweet fragrance. She delight. I see her delight is seen in the sweetness of his fragrance. Secondly, her delight is seen in his serene figure.
2: Oh, hallelujah, I'm redeemed.
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0: Hello, friends. 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
0: 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We begin our program with a song from one of our services. Sister Pam Deaton comes around with the choir to sing the song, He'll Do It Again. Hope it'll be a real blessing to you as they sing for us on today's broadcast.

0: Amen. Thank you, beloved, for that wonderful message and song. And now for today's message, again, we turn to 1 Peter chapter 5, and our text verse is verse number 7. The Bible says, "Casting all your care upon him, for he careth for you." The message we're listening to is entitled, "Does Jesus Really Care?" Well, we began the message yesterday, and we talked about the cares of this life. And then we ended up yesterday talking about the casting of our load. And we'll continue with that as we join the services by way of recording live at Mount Sinai Baptist Church.
1: And so here when he says casting, brother and sister, it suggests taking it off of you and putting it on him. That's what it's all about. You see, my shoulders aren't strong enough to bear up under the load. And you're not strong enough to carry the cares that this world lays upon your shoulder. You're not strong enough in yourself. We're weak folk, honestly. We find ourselves in weakness. Paul mentioned through all that he went through that he found himself at times pressed upon beyond measure and weak. But I'm glad, hallelujah, in our weaknesses when we can discover the God that will pour in all strength. Amen for that. Oh, yes. And brother and sister, I'm not strong enough to get under the load. Oh, yeah. I get a lot of little illustrations from my grandson that I did from my children, but you know, when they're little toddlers, about 3, and they want to help you do things. And boy, they want to help you carry. Well, I get up wood for the fireplace and, "Papa, let me carry one. Let me carry some. I can carry that, Papa." And boy, he'll get him a big old stick and he'll just strain and blow and puff. "Hey, can't carry it, Papa, help." And I'm glad that Papa was a little stronger than him and reached down there and get the load off of him. Amen. Because it's too heavy for him to carry beyond his ability. Isn't there a lot of things that happen to us we don't have answers for? We don't have the strength to carry on. It presses us down, and if we didn't get help, we'd fall beneath the load. But I'm glad, hallelujah, there is help, and the help is as close as Jesus is. Cause, brother and sister, he said, "I'll never leave you nor forsake you." So if you're going to carry the load and the Lord's standing right there side of you, it'd be kind of dumb, amen, to fall when you have the invitation to cast it on him. Amen. There's never been a heartache or a problem or a trouble that he's not able to bear. There's never been a tear that he could not dry. There's never been a broken heart that he could not bend. There's never been a sorrow that he could not turn to joy. There's never been a case, whoopee, that is too difficult for him. Hey, he said, "Casting your care upon him." The casting of our load. Roll it over on Jesus. If it's too heavy, roll it over on him. Now, I know there are burdens that we are called upon to bear, and there are burdens that we are called upon to share one with another. But my friend, we're talking about the cares of this life. I'm telling you what Jesus said. Don't call them around, but cast them on me. Cast your cares upon me, he said. And so here, as you think about casting all your care, three things about that suggested to me. Number one, may I say, casting involves effort. Yes, it involves effort. It's not automatic. It isn't that the Lord's just going to take them off of you, but it got to involve an effort from you. There's got to be something you do. You see, this statement here is an imperative. And the pronoun is understood. You cast. Casting all your care upon him. Brother and sister, there's something for you to do. That word casting is not what Jesus does, but it's what we do. So casting involves effort. Now, brother and sister, it's a work of faith. Yes, it is. It is a submission of obedience. It is, amen, a trust and an obey. He said to cast them, how senseless to carry them. Amen? He didn't say pet them and pamper them. No, he said cast them. And if he said to cast them, we'd be dumb to try to carry that which he said to cast. And so there's an effort. So it involves, brother and sister, a submission. It involves a confidence that he's able. It involves a trust. Oh, yeah. Oh, yeah. It involves a trust. Hey, I'm glad, hallelujah, that you can trust him. Never has failed. Doesn't give us all the explanations of everything he allows and everything. But, you know, I was thinking one day about all of the sorrows and afflictions of these past years. I thought, man, this is awful. This is bad. And I wish I'd get out of the woodshed with God if I'm in it. And I can't tell you if I'm in it or out of it. In my world sometime. But I'm telling you, I got to think of one day, you know, I'm still preaching. And I'm still in the race. The church is still online. We're still progressing. Hallelujah. The gospel's going forth. Lives are being blessed and touched and challenged all over the country. We're on 8 radio stations, some of them 3 times a day. And the word's going out and touching lives. Your singing, my preaching is touching lives. And to God be the glory. But you know, these last 2 years could have been different. I could have messed up. My wife, instead of what happened to her, what if she'd left me? What if she'd run off with some other man? Now that's happened to some preachers. And it knocks them out. They're, what if I'd failed morally? That would knock me out.
2: That's right.
1: Amen. I could be somewhere on the shelf. Brother and sister, unusable, but God has tempered the trial. God has regulated, brother and sister, these rough roads. I'm telling you what, to keep us from falling. And besides all of that, when the load gets so heavy that I can't take another step, I'm glad he's standing right there and just waiting for me to roll it over on him. I'm telling you, folk, I'm trying to carry it. It about killed me. Tried to carry it, but it's just killing me. He don't want me to carry it. He don't want you to carry it. He wants you to cast it. Don't try to carry it. Cast it on him.
2: Amen.
1: So it involves an effort. You know, a lot of times we would rather bellyache than to believe God. We'd rather, brother and sister, magnify our troubles than submit our trust. Oh, yeah. Yeah, I mean, you know, we get in this thing of poor me and want you to feel sorry for me. Well, it's dumb, brother and sister. He don't want us to use that thing to elicit sympathy. He didn't want us to keep it around, brother and sister, to press us down. He wants us to cast it on him. That's the reason he allows it to come, so that we might get the blessing of casting it on him and see him handle it.
2: Amen.
1: Amen.
2: That's right.
1: Oh, casting involves effort. Casting involves exchange. Getting it off your shoulders onto his. Amen. That's exactly right. Off your shoulders and on to him. Roll it over on him. Brother and sister, he's got big shoulders. He's got broad shoulders. Oh, yes. He can carry the load. He's not going to get pressed down. Anything you put on him, he can handle it. Because he's almighty, don't you see? Hallelujah for that. I'm talking about a God that'll help you. And I'm talking about a God that cares for you. Hallelujah. And I praise God that he's able to help us. Bless his name. So exchange your burden. Get it off your shoulders. Get it on him. Involves an effort. Involves an exchange. But it also, casting involves, brother and sister, everything. I mean, everything. Don't you try to carry the least little load. You get it on him. He's the burden bearer. He's our burden bearer. You say, well, there's enough on him on the cross. But yeah, a brother and sister, he's the omnipotent risen Lord, and he can carry your load. Cast it all on him. This scripture says, casting all. Not some of it, not a piece of it, but all, everything.

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Please join us again at the same time tomorrow for another Sounds from Sinai radio broadcast. 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That address again, Mount Sinai Baptist Church, 830 Country Club Road, Pickens, South Carolina, zip 29671. And now, until we meet again on tomorrow's broadcast, this is Pastor Rudy Smith saying, may the Lord bless you, is our prayer.

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2: All they have to do is they have to start signing a paper.
1: President Trump says that's all it will take for Iran to end hostilities with the U.S. Mr. Trump says an agreement has been fleshed out, but Iran is foot-dragging, playing us for suckers, is how the president puts it. His bottom line remains the same. Iran must never get a nuclear weapon. True to his word, the president ordered more strikes on Iranian military targets.
3: President Trump foreshadowed it Wednesday, telling reporters in the Oval Office,
2: "We're going to be attacking them, and attacking them very hard."
3: A few hours later, Defense Secretary Pete Hegseth telling reporters at Central Command headquarters in Tampa, Florida,
4: CENTCOM, Central Command, will be busy tonight.
3: A few hours later, U.S. Central Command said it had completed its latest round of airstrikes just before the sun rose Thursday in Iran, targeting military surveillance, communications, and air defense sites. It did not elaborate on the damage done. Iran retaliated with strikes targeting Bahrain, Kuwait, and Jordan, all of which host U.S. troops. I'm Ben Thomas.
1: As you know, the Iran conflict has driven energy prices higher. President Trump, though, says that prices will plunge once the war has been settled. There have been flight disruptions, widespread power outages amid violent weather across parts of the Midwest. Storms moved into the Chicago area yesterday afternoon, downing trees and damaging buildings. A dramatic come-from-behind victory for the New York Knicks, Game 4 of the NBA Finals. Coming back from a 29-point deficit, they beat the San Antonio Spurs 107-106, moving the Knicks closer to their first NBA championship since 1973, Game 5 in San Antonio on Saturday night. Watching Wall Street, Dow futures up 361, NASDAQ futures ahead 336 points. This is SRN News. Americans are rethinking the morality of some things.
5: A new Gallup poll indicates that the number of people who think having a child outside of marriage is moral has fallen sharply in just the last year, from 67% to 58%. Support for gambling has also declined from 63% to 57%. Fewer Americans also think fornication and the use of birth control are morally acceptable. It's not clear why there's been such a sharp drop in only 1 year's time. Gallup says this might mark a plateau in the country's liberal drift on social issues. Michael Harrington reporting.
1: Southern Baptists have elected a new leader who has denounced a decline in drift within the denomination. His supporters include an outspoken faction seeking to keep the denomination biblically grounded. Delegates to the SBC summer convention have elected Florida Pastor Willie Rice to be the next president by a decisive margin over South Carolina Pastor Josh Powell. The voting happened on the opening day of a two-day annual meeting in Florida. SRN News. Republicans getting an edge up in Florida.
6: The Florida Supreme Court has allowed the use of a new U.S. House map drawn by Republicans in the midterm elections. The court declined a request to issue a temporary injunction against the map. Attorneys representing voters argued that the new districts violate a state constitutional ban on political gerrymandering. Republicans currently hold 20 of the state's 28 U.S. House seats. The new voting districts could improve the GOP chances to win 4 additional seats in November. I'm Lisa Dwyer.
1: When Elon Musk's rocket company SpaceX makes its debut on the American stock market, it wants smaller-pocketed mom-and-pop investors to play a major role, what could be the biggest initial public offering in history. And again on Wall Street, NASDAQ futures up 350 points, srnnews.com.
7: We welcome you to the morning get-together with Brother James and Brother Dean. For the next 2 hours, we hope to be a blessing and an encouragement to you, taking your prayer request, sharing church announcements, and talking to special guests, and playing songs with a great message. We hope you'll stay with us. And now let's have a morning get-together here on WTBI.

0: Yeehaw! All right. Howdy, neighbor. Welcome to a terrific, tremendous Thursday edition of the Morning Get-Together. Done. Okay. We appreciate you tuning in and listening to us today. As you can tell, Brother James is not with us today. He is still down with this cold, heading to the doctor, Lord willing, today to see if maybe they can do something. He's still just really, really sick. And I'm just been very, very concerned about him with his heart surgery just a few weeks ago. I told him he just needed to stay home and rest and take his medicine and get to feeling better. And so we missed him all this week. We're going to miss him today. But I'm glad, though Brother James can't be with us, I'm glad we have a special guest that we have talked to early this morning and asked to come and be with us and to help us and encourage our hearts. And so I want to let you know the sweet Holy Spirit of God's here. Amen. We're just going to have the best time you've ever saw. So you just hang on for the next, 2 hours, and we're going to have some great singing, instrumentals and quartets and duos and duets and solos and all that good stuff. So just stay right where you are for the best sound around. Well, Dr. Joe Arthur is going to come tell us about a big, big event coming up in this area, and we want to make sure that we know as much as we can about it.
1: 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Each evening, we will begin our services at 7:30. Also, for our finale, we'll have a very special God and Country celebration starting at 5 p.m. on July the 3rd with two services, barbecue and fireworks. Preachers for this year's meeting include Tim Fallure, Ricky Gravely, Brian McBride, Johnny Pope, Doug Benton, and a host of others. We will also have special singing and local choirs each night. For more information, visit the Greer Baptist Camp Meeting Facebook page to receive updated information. Dr. Joe Arthur is the moderator, and the Greer Baptist Camp Meeting is located at 1360 Henderson Gap Road in the Greer community of South Carolina. Don't miss out on an opportunity to enjoy the presence of God, the people of God, and the preaching of God's Word at this year's 79th Annual Greer Baptist Camp Meeting. We would love to see you there.

0: mom or a dad. 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You can drop off food and other essential items at White Horse Heights Baptist Church, 421 Rangeview Circle, Greenville, South Carolina, 29617. And this is every Saturday from 9 a.m. to 12 p.m. Donations can be made to White Horse Heights Missions. Write Ukraine in the memo section, or you can call Jack Kleinard at phone number 864-905-4923. 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
1: And moving right along on this Thursday morning, we want to say a great big thank you to Herb and Ruth Grant of Simpsonville, South Carolina. They sponsor in honor of our Lord and Savior, Jesus Christ. Also in memory of Dr. Harold B. Seitler, and in honor of Dr. Melvin Aiken, Dr. Joel Logan, and Pastor Doug Benton. And then our internet partner for today is Freddie Hale of Greenville. He attends the Truth Missionary Baptist Church and would like to invite all to their services. Their pastor is Dr. Sammy K. Sr., and their assistant pastor is Brother Sammy K. Jr. They're located at 200 Saluda Dam Road in Greenville. Freddie looks forward to meeting you there. And so we appreciate Brother Freddie Hale and Herb and Ruth Grant, and thank the Lord for these two good friends of the ministry we have here at WTBI. We're going to take a quick spin, and we're going to go over and see who all may be listening. And we appreciate everyone that takes their time to tune in with us, and especially those of you that will allow your location to be pinged. And that's way above my pay grade. I can't do much with that. And so I can read who's on this Centovacast, and it lets us know who's listening where, if their phone can be identified. If not, it just comes up United States. And if we read 50 names, you can be sure there's 100 on there that we can't read. And so we just go through and try to find out the best we can. And so we say good morning here to Piedmont, South Carolina, several streams. We have Inman, South Carolina, West Columbia, South Carolina, El Monte, California, the mountain. And we learned that yesterday, didn't we? Chesterfield, South Carolina, Asheville, North Carolina, Duluth, Georgia. And then we're moving along here, Linköping, Sweden. And let's see, Linköping, Sweden. Hold on just one second. I've got to get this monitor just a little bit closer. These glasses aren't working as well as they used to. Maybe it's eyeballs behind them. Got several streams going out to Linköping, Sweden. Then we have Easley, South Carolina. Burlington, New Jersey has us tuned in. Denver, North Carolina. Clarksville, Tennessee. We say good morning to you. Gaffney, South Carolina is watching this morning, listening. St. Paul, Minnesota has us tuned in. Malden, South Carolina. Charleston, West Virginia. Beautiful country up around Charleston there. Rock Hill, South Carolina has us tuned in. And let's see here. Rock Hill. And we go up to Lenoir, North Carolina. That's a blessing to be up in Lenoir. And then we have Regina SK in Canada. So that would be Regina, Saskatchewan, Canada. And I believe I've got that right. And let's see, Saskatchewan. I'm looking at it right here. That's just north of Montana and North Dakota there. Okay, we appreciate the Canadians listening. Laurel Springs, North Carolina, have you listening this morning. We appreciate that. Hartwell, Georgia, run down there and get in that boat and just take off across the water and tie up under some of them bridges and catch them crappie. Boy, Hartwell, Alfred's the only thing bad about Hartwell, you can't eat the fish.

you catch. They got something in them. So you can catch them, but you just can't eat them. And Greenville, South Carolina. Catawba, North Carolina. We have Philadelphia, Pennsylvania. We take our hats off to you this morning. And then the Russian Federation have streamed going out to Russia. El Monte, California. Stone Mountain, Georgia. Abington, Virginia. Charlottesville, Tennessee. And let's see here. Abington, Virginia. Charlottesville, Virginia. And let's see, we've got Burlington, New Jersey. We appreciate them tuning in. Anderson, South Carolina. Burton, Ohio. And several streams going out to Burton. And then let's see here. This is for Overland Park, KS, United States. And then the other one is Overland Park, KS. Maybe they found a way to get out. And let's see. Waynesville, North Carolina. Burton, Ohio. Overland Park. Taylor, South Carolina. We have Sweden tuned in this morning. Augusta, Georgia. Let's see. Lombard, Illinois. Burlington, New Jersey. Sarasota, Florida has us tuned in. Inglewood, Colorado has us tuned in. Another Russian Federation. Stone Mountain, Georgia, Hendersonville, North Carolina, and let's see, Stockport, N2 of the United Kingdom, Iva, South Carolina, way down into Iva, Houston, Texas, Clarksville, North Carolina, Houston, Texas, and finally, the first one here is just the United States. So, got a great host of people listening online this morning. And we appreciate each and every one of you that have taken your time to tune in with us today. And we're going to move on. Let me see what I've got on the calendar for. Okay, well, reckon what that means. That means it's time for the weather. That's what it means. Right now, we are under a few clouds and 74 degrees. We got up this morning about 4:30, Miss Dean and I looked over and it said the low for the night was 71 degrees. That's low for this blast is coming through right now. And 71 degrees is not a low. I mean, that ought to be the high. But here we are, 74 degrees already here at 17 after 8. We have sunny skies. We're heading to 92 degrees today on the outside. Tonight it will remain clear with a low of 73, which is not a low. It should be a high. But anyway, Friday is going to be 95 degrees on Friday. Boy, it's going to be a hot one tomorrow. And then on Friday night, we have a slight chance of thunderstorms, then slight chance of showers, a 20% for in the morning and 30%. No, it's both 20% in the morning and in the evening. And we thank the Lord for you. And then let's see here. Slight chance of rain. Mostly sunny on Saturday, a high of 92 degrees. Saturday night, 72, partly cloudy. On Sunday, the Lord's Day, we're calling for mostly sunny skies, a high of 92 degrees. And so we've got 90 degrees for Friday, 95. Saturday, 92. Sunday, 92. And if it keeps going that way, I'm going to move up north and where it's cool. Yes, sir. And Saturday night, low 71. And then Monday, a slight chance of thunderstorms and a high of 88 degrees. As I said, presently, we are at 74 degrees on the outside as we continue on. And we appreciate so much you listening to the best sound around, WTBI, here in Greenville, South Carolina. Well, let's see here. We've got some great songs lined up, and I believe they'll be a real blessing to your heart. And so you just give a listen, and we'll hear some of this good music we have. And we'll be back in just a few minutes with some announcements, so don't you dare touch that dial. Hey, remember,
Our prayer line is open 24 hours a day. If you've called the station and you didn't get an answer, we need to know about it. We need to know when you called and what time and all, so we can check on that. But we don't want anything to come in the way of God's blessing. We want God to meet with us. We want God and Father, I just come now. And Lord, I freely admit my complete utter dependence upon Thee. Lord, we sure do miss Brother James this morning. God, he's not just a worker here, but he's our good friend. And I'm sorry that he's sick. I'm sorry that he's feeling bad. And I just pray that you'll touch him and bless him and help him to feel better. I pray, dear God, for all of our listeners. Lord, there may be others that are very, very sick. They have the radio on by the side of the bed, just trying to get through the day. I pray that you'll touch them. And will you use something on the radio to fill that space, that hole in their heart, and the burden that they carry, and the struggles that they're having, and the troubles they're having. Oh God, let us please today be a burden bearer. Help us to carry the burden, carry the weight of the ministry, and help us, Father, to be a blessing. And all that you do for us, we'll thank you and we'll praise you, for it's in the name of Jesus we pray and say amen and amen. Well, let's get started with Alvin Martinez. Oh, hallelujah! Jesus rescued me.

That's the unmistakable sound of the Burns Brothers. And, of course, Daddy, Brother Jim Burns, leading that, doing a wonderful, wonderful job. I am no stranger to grace. Aren't you glad for that this morning? Amen. Well, I was digging around this week at the office, and a friend, Brother Scott Lee, had brought me a stack of records. And the first one I saw on the top was Lawrence Welk. And boy, I had to pull that out, and I had to play some of that puppy. I mean, it brought back sweet memories of Saturday night, Mama Dean and Pop Dean and Mama and Daddy down at the house, at down in the den, watching Lawrence Welk on Saturday night. And when Lawrence Welk went off, that meant we got to go over to Tab's Ice Cream Parlor over in Greer and get us an ice cream, and then we'd drive back through Pebble Creek, and they'd do an awe at the... They didn't look at the houses that much, but they was looking at the landscape and the flowers and the roses and all. They said, well, I believe we do that here and do that. And that was a Saturday night ritual. And so anyway, right behind that Lawrence Welk record was a record that came out, let's see, I believe it is going all the way back to 1984. And this is by Gold City. And when I saw it, I know Pastor Benton, he loves Gold City, likes Gold City. And I found a song, and he's traveling up the road, I believe. But I want to send this out to Pastor Benton, and I tell you what, he and I both, we try our best to stay on shouting ground. Amen.

I tell you what, I'm glad we can get on Shouting Ground. Praise God. That was my goal city, going out to Pastor Benton. And hope and pray he enjoyed it. Maybe put a little butter in his grits or pepper in the gumbo for him today. Amen. And okay, thank you, Pastor. Amen. Well, let's see here. We've got about 31, 32 minutes after the hour of 8 o'clock. And coming up, of course, at 9, we have the Legal Alert with Dr. David Gibbs. And then I Love This Land by Brother Shoemaker. He'll be catching us up some on South Carolina politics. And we have a lot going on. We're going to be electing a governor this fall. We're going to be electing our senators and congressmen going back to Washington. And then, of course, we have our lieutenant governor and our attorney general and our governor, lot going on. There's a lot that's going around about this casino they want to put down in the lower part of the state. And they've run it up the flagpole twice, and it's got shot down. And so, but listen, they're not going to give up. They'll just keep coming back. And they'll splash money at us and tempt us with that. And we just need our congressmen and state senators and folks in the state to just stand strong and say, no, we don't want it. You know, I remember Dr. Falwell used to tell us government shekels mean government shackles. And by that, I mean, if you take the money from them, that's all well and good. Government comes, or here the mob comes and says, hey, we'll throw a bunch of money at you. But when you accept that money, then you're handcuffed. Then you're hooked up. You got to do what they suggest. It's not a suggestion. They bought that a right to be able to tell you what to do. So anyway, we've got a lot going on. Brother Shoemaker will keep us updated all through the summer, heading up to the election time. And you'll want to be a part of that. Make sure you listen every day, Tuesday through Friday, to the I Love This Land broadcast. Well, let's see here. We're going to move right on. And I tell you what, this is a song that has blessed my heart. And I hope and pray it'll bless yours as well. Brother Jim Crutchfield singing for us, I'm Holding My Sweet Savior's Hand. Aren't you glad for that this morning? We've got a hold of him, but thank God better than that. He's got a hold of us. Amen.

0: Beautiful song by the boys from Bryson City, The Inspirations. And I tell you what, doing a great, great job. Well, while we were rooting around in the record barrel looking, we found one. This is a album here. It's the Greatest Gospel Groups, Various Artists. And this was put out years ago in Nashville, Tennessee. And it doesn't say, it says Gospel Series, Power Pack Gospel Series. And so we've got most of the big groups back in those days. This is going back, going back, going back away. And this song I'm going to play right now is by the Blackwoods, and it's entitled I'm Free Again. I believe this will put the pepper in your gumbo this morning now. Here we go. Don't you like that crackling, popping? That just does something for you.
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2: 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I drift in
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2: that leads to happiness and life.

more good snap, crackle, and pop. Amen. I'm free. Yes, indeed. Well, let's see what we can get into now. We've got a great song right here by the Good Shepherd Quartet, and I've never been there. I hope and pray this will be a blessing to you. We are at 48 minutes after the hour of 8 o'clock.

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1: Some people thought that Pastor Mark was a little extreme when he required every Sunday school teacher to take attendance and turn it into the church office every week. If a teacher forgot, the staff contacted the teacher trying to get the report in. Pastor Mark was following the advice of our lawyers at the Christian Law Association. First, if there's ever a lawsuit, courts look most favorably on institutions and ministries that keep excellent records. Let me repeat that. Courts look most favorably on ministries that keep excellent records. 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Attendance records are important. Everybody's memory fails. Attendance records let us know who was there and who was with them.
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0: Good morning. Welcome to I Love This Land radio broadcast. I'm your host, Pastor David Shoemaker, with a view to what God is doing in South Carolina and in this great nation. Primary day has passed, but the issues did not disappear. Remember, life still matters. Children still matter. Parents in the home still matter. Religious liberty and truth still matter. Stewardship, the home, the church still matter. The moral direction of South Carolina and this nation still matter. The South Carolina Election Commission tells us that we had record-breaking turnout for this voting period. That tells us something. People are paying attention, and I'm thankful for that. But now the question becomes, will we stay engaged? Remember 1 Chronicles chapter 12, verse 32 says, "And the children of Issachar, which were men that had understanding of the times, to know what Israel ought to do." We need that today. We need people who understand the times that we live in. People who know what's going on, who can look at laws and politics, candidates, court decisions, school issues, national movements through the lens of God's Word. Friend, the election is not the finish line. It is one responsibility along the way. The same issues that we cared about Tuesday still require our attention today. We still need to defend unborn life. We still need to protect children and strengthen parental laws and homes that are following biblical standards. We need to guard religious liberty. We need to oppose gambling expansion. We need to ask whether education is forming children in truth or confusion. And we need to hold leaders accountable after the campaign signs come down. Micah chapter 6, verse number 8, "He hath showed thee, O man, what is good. What doth the Lord require of thee, but to do justly, to love mercy, and to walk humbly with thy God." God expects us in private and public life to do justly, love mercy, walk humbly with God. Justice without mercy becomes harsh. Mercy without truth becomes compromise. But walking humbly with God keeps both in their proper place. So let's not be weary in well-doing. Let's not say, well, I voted and so I'm done. No, we must keep watching. We must keep praying. We must keep speaking. We must encourage our churches and informing our families and pointing people to truth. You can find updates and reminders at besilentnomore.us, and you can follow our Facebook page, I Love This Land. Let us not be a people who only care about power. Let us be a people who care about righteousness. Tomorrow, Lord willing, we'll close this week by looking forward. Runoffs, the general election, and the responsibility to keep building for the next generation. If God's people don't understand the times and know what ought to be done, who will? How about you? That's all for today. I hope to cross paths with you again soon. May God bless America.
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Thank you for joining us this morning here on WTBI. We invite you to stay with us now for the second hour as we continue with the morning get-together here on WTBI.

0: consider yourself invited to the 79th Annual Greer Baptist Camp Meeting starting Wednesday through Friday, June the 24th through the 26th, and the following week from June the 29th through July the 3rd. Each evening, we will begin our services at 7:30. Also, for our finale, we'll have a very special God and Country celebration starting at 5 p.m. on July the 3rd with two services, barbecue and fireworks. Preachers for this year's meeting include Tim Fuller, Ricky Gravely, Brian McBride, Johnny Pope, Doug Benton, and a host of others. We will also have special singing and local choirs each night. For more information, visit the Greer Baptist Camp Meeting Facebook page to receive updated information. Dr. Joe Arthur is the moderator, and the Greer Baptist Camp Meeting is located at 1360 Henderson Gap Road in the Greer community of South Carolina. Don't miss out on an opportunity to enjoy the presence of God, the people of God, and the preaching of God's Word at this year's 79th Annual Greer Baptist Camp Meeting. We would love to see you there.
1: Already played that. Gonna have to just hold off a second and let me get a

0: Are we cheering those we meet along the way?
1: Give the world a smile each day. Someone on life's way. From the paths of sin, bring the wanderers into the masters. So we'll be one
0: in the stay. Help the cheer the heroes and the sad. Yes, amen.

Well, I think we'd be better off if we'd try to give the world a smile. I remember Dr. Jack Hiles, who was pastor of the First Baptist Church in Hammond, Indiana, for many, many years. He had a radio broadcast way back. It was called the Pastor's Study. And he went off every day saying the same thing. He went off saying, be nice to everybody because everybody's having a hard time. And you know, that is so true. We get it in our minds because this one's rich, because this one's popular, because this person's powerful, because they've got a good education and a good job and a good position. Why, they, you know, they've got it better off than we do. But beloved, we have no idea what's going on in people's lives. We have no idea the burdens that people carry. And my wife reminded me, coming home from church last night, was telling my granddaughter Isabella about a boy that I roomed with in college my freshman year. He was naturally one of the meanest boys I'd ever run into in my life. I mean, he was just the hatefulest, cantankerous old cuss that you ever saw. And wouldn't talk to you, just growled at you. He's a great old big fella, he sounded and he like a bear, and he looked like a bear. And I remember coming in one evening, though, and he was in his bunk, told me to shut the light off. I said, bless God, I can have the light on if I want to. And I was getting ready for something, and I heard him sob. And I stepped over, and he had a great big long towel that was tucked into the upper bunk, and it fell down to cover his bunk. And I went over and pulled it back. He said, leave me alone. I said, you crying? Well, it took me a while to get over that. And finally, he opened up and told me the awfulest story you ever heard of having to eat out of trash cans and sleep over sewer grates to keep from freezing. And he told me his story, and listen to me. I realized then why he as mean as he was. I realized then why he didn't trust anybody. I realized then when he just wanted to be alone, he's going to make it on his own, didn't need anybody, didn't need any help, didn't want any help. I understood him once I knew what was back of it. And beloved, sometimes we run into people and they just rub us the wrong way. They get off to a bad start with us. They just absolutely are offensive to us the first time we see them, and it just keeps going like that. But, beloved, we need to stop. We need to realize they may be carrying a burden that you don't know anything about. They may be having to face something they don't even know where to go from here. And it would behoove us. That's a good word, behoove. It would behoove us to try to be a little more kind, a little more considerate, and a little more helpful with people than we are. Let's give the world a smile. Let's give the world a smile. Amen.

in. Well, we're smiling at some people this morning called our Share-a-thon partners. And our day partner for the day are Herb and Ruth Grant of Simpsonville, South Carolina. They sponsor in honor of our Lord and Savior Jesus Christ, also in memory of Dr. Harold B. Seitler, and in honor of Dr. Melvin Aiken, Dr. Joel Logan, and Pastor Doug Benton. So we said great big thank you to Herb and Ruth Grant. And then our WTBI internet partner for today is Freddie Hale of Greenville, South Carolina. Hale's towing and wrecker business. That's right. He attends the Truth Missionary Baptist Church and would like to invite all to their services. Their pastor is Sammy K. Sr., Dr. Sammy K. Sr., and their assistant pastor is Sammy K. Jr. They're located at 200 Saluda Dam Road here in Greenville, and Freddie looks forward to meeting you down to the house of God. And so we are thankful for these, our Share-a-thon partners. They help cover the listeners' portion of operating expense for WTBI. And without them doing what they do, we could not do what we do. And so we thank the Lord for them, and we just march on. Amen. Well, don't forget, coming up at 9:30, we're going to the Lord in prayer. And if you've got a song if you've got a prayer request that you'd like for us to remember, then you go to the phone and you give us a call, 864-295-2145. Give us your prayer request, and we promise at 9:30 we'll be going to the Lord in prayer, and we'll pray for you by name and by need. So help me with this, 864-295-2145. Let's just check out here and see what the weatherman has to say. We are presently at 77 degrees, 9 o'clock in the morning, 9:17, and we're up to 77 degrees, headed to a high today of 95. My soul, 95. Tonight, hold on, wait a minute. I forgot to put this back. Okay, we're at 77 degrees now. We're headed for a high today of 92. Oh, wow. Those 3 degrees, that really matters. Yes, sir. But anyway, tonight, a low of 73. Tomorrow is going to be 95. Friday night, it'll be a slight chance of thunderstorms and a slight chance of showers. We're only talking about 20%. A low of 72 on Friday night. Saturday is going to be a beautiful day, mostly sunny, a high of 92 degrees. And Saturday night, a low of 72 degrees. Partly cloudy. On the Lord's Day, we can expect mostly sunny skies, a high of 92 degrees. Sunday night, we'll have a low of 71. And then on Monday, they're saying mostly sunny, then a chance of thunderstorms, 50% coming up on Monday. So enjoy the sunshine, enjoy the nice weather, because it looks like it may start raining next week. And we certainly need the rain, don't we? Yes, sir. Hey, as I said, don't forget prayer time coming up at 9:30. If you have not yet had a chance to call in your prayer request, you do that if you will, and we'll be so glad to hear from you, and we will pray for you by name and by need. Here the McCame is, and it satisfies me, Lord. And if it satisfies you and satisfies the Lord, who else matters? That's right. Here's the McCamish to get us back to music in this 9 o'clock hour.

That's Newfound Rock and Holding My Satan. No, wait a minute. Brother Crutchfield just popped up there. I read off of this. Who is that? Newfound Road and He's My Rock. Well, I told you earlier in the week I had found this record. I believe it was Sunday down at the church. Brother Jeffrey Scott Lee brought it to me. And I was going through them, and I found an album by Wilma Lee and Stoney Cooper. Now, up in Virginia, in Appomattox, Virginia, WTTX, that's the radio station we helped buy, and we helped run it, and we preached on it, and did about everything you could do. And this was a song that just absolutely, we got so many requests for it that we finally had our engineer put it on a cart. And back in those days, they had this round metal rack, and these carts, it looked, they were about the size of an 8-track tape, if you remember the old 8-track tapes. And you had, these were 30 seconds, they were 60 seconds long, they were 5 minutes long, and you could put music on them, you could put announcements on them. Most of the legal IDs and all were on these carts. And you had three or four cart machines, and you'd just load these carts in the cart machine and hit the button and play it like you would a record or a CD or anything else. But anyway, this was one of the most requested songs that that we had by Wilma Lee and Stoney Cooper. And I hope and pray it's a cute little song. I believe it'll be a blessing to you. The Legend of the Dogwood Tree. I want to thank Miss Hawthorne for cleaning that needle. The record sounds so much better now. Thank you, sis.

size of the oak and other forest trees. So strong and firm was the wood of it that it was chosen for the timber of the cross. To be used for such a cruel purpose greatly distressed the tree. And Jesus sensed this and smiled upon it, and in his gentle pity for sorrow said to it, "Because of your regret and pity for my suffering, I make you this promise. Never again shall the dogwood grow enough to be used for a cross. Henceforth it shall be slender and bent and twisted, and its blossoms shall be in the form of a cross, two long petals and two short petals. And in the center of the outer edge of each petal, there'll be the nail prints, brown with rust and stained with blood. And the center of the flowers will be an image of the crown of thorns. And all who see it will remember that it was upon the dogwood tree I was crucified. And this tree shall not be mutilated or destroyed, but cherished as a reminder of my death upon the

Our Heavenly Father, we come to you today, and we certainly are thankful for every blessing that you have sent our way. God, I pray for Jessica Jackson's dad, who was rushed to the hospital yesterday. I pray for Rick Varner. I pray for Darlene Posey. Please touch her. I pray for Brother Sammy Scott. And Lord, we've been praying for him, but I saw a message where he fell and hurt himself. I pray for Brother Sammy that, Lord, you'll touch him and bless him. Help Brother Frankie Taylor to recover from this knee surgery that he had. I pray, God, for the Spearman family, especially Brother Mark and the passing of his daddy. I just pray, Lord, you'll touch him and bless him and help him. And God, I just pray for Brother Mark's wife, Christine, that you'll touch her. I pray, God, for the Danny Cannon family who just went home to be with the Lord. I pray for him and ask that you touch him and bless the family and help them today. For Shane Morris, I pray, Lord, you'll let him get moved. I pray for Linda McKinney that you'll touch her battling cancer and give her strength. I pray for Brother John McKinney, who had a great difficulty during the surgery had. I pray that you'll touch him and bless him and help him. I pray, God, for the Sam Griffith family, that you'll help them and Lord, meet needs and just intervene on behalf of the Sam Griffith family. I pray for, Lord, Brother Moody, our good friend, and ask that you touch him and help him. And, Lord, Brother Hawthorne, I bring him to you in prayer and ask, God, that you'll touch and bless and help. I pray for Alyssa, her family and friends, and Corey and his family and friends, for a listener headed to a doctor's appointment next week, very urgent. I pray for a granddaughter who's heading to a doctor's appointment today and needs wisdom. I pray for a grandson with spiritual needs, for Frankie Green for healing, for Carlo and Bonnie Will and Bill Yates. I pray for the salvation of children and grandchildren. I pray for Charles and Janice Pope. You'll touch our good missionary brother and sister and help them, Father, we pray. For Brother John Watt's brother-in-law, Brad Palmer, God, would you touch him and help him as he battles this cancer. I pray for Angie Clark. And Lord, it was such a blessing, God, that you brought her through her surgery and it brought her back. I pray there'll be no complications or anything like that. Just bless her and help her. Help her mother, Joyce Downs, today. For Anna Marie Robertson for healing. For Brother James Simpson, I pray for him as he's so ill. I just pray, God, he'll be able to get in to see a doctor and, Lord, be able to find out exactly what's going on. And, Father, we'll just trust and depend on you. We know, Lord, that only you can intervene and only you can help. So we bring Brother James to you. I pray for his parents, Jimmy and Myrtle Simpson, for his brother, James. I pray, God, you'll help him, and Lord, would you do a work that only you can do? And please, dear God, I just ask for my friend that you'll help him and you'll touch him and you'll be with him through this time. I pray for Irene Bell and Shelba. I pray for Donna Robertson, God, that you'll touch her. I pray for John and Linda Mitchell. I pray, God, you'll bless them and let your sweet face shine upon them. I pray, dear God, that you will meet and supply the needs of Shirley Pepper and Barry and Laurie. I pray for our police officers and firemen and first responders and the military. Lord, would you please have a GSP or somebody come up and help, I pray. Lord, I ask, God, that you'll be with first responders. Lord, they having such difficulty. And Lord, I just pray that you will bless and help these folks that have given their lives in service for others. And I just pray you'll protect them. You'll keep them, Father. I pray for the military. Would you please watch over these? I pray, Lord, that you'll be with local and national government leaders. Lord, I pray for President Trump that you'll touch him. Lord, would you please put a hedge about him? And we know, Lord, sometimes God, he doesn't like the protection, doesn't like all the Secret Service, but we thank you that they're there. And I pray that you'll just put a hedge about him and keep President Trump safe from the assassin's bullet. I pray, dear God, that you'll be with the peace of Jerusalem. Be with Mr. Netanyahu. I pray that you'll give him wisdom and show him exactly what needs to be done.
I just pray, God, that you'll help him. Lord, grant them wisdom and show them what they need to do. And I pray for the Ukraine Collection Project. I pray, Brother Jack, Miss Vicki Kleiner, would you help them today? Would you meet their need? I believe they're $4,000 or more short on getting the money together to get this container overseas. And Lord, you know that they don't keep anything. There's no misappropriation in any way. I just pray that you'll bless and help and give Brother Jack, Miss Vicki, a sign of his coming. I pray for the Tabernacle Christian School and Tabernacle Baptist College. I pray for the Tabernacle Children's Home Building Project. And God, you'll help there. So much has to be done. I pray for Ms. Dean today. Would you touch her and bless her and give her the extra strength she needs just to make it through the day? I pray for Brother Brian and Sister Laura Coates. I pray, God, you'll help them get moved and find the right place that you'd have for them in the right offices. And I just pray, God, that you'll just lead and you'll bless Brother Brian and help him. I pray Brother Hobart and Sister Brenda Stevens, would you meet their needs and help them today? And I pray, God, now for Pastor and Mrs. Benton. I pray, God, that you'll just bless and help Sister Benton, Lord, physically with this neck and shoulder and head. I just pray, God, that she'll be able to rest and, Lord, be able to get victory over this. And then, Lord, we do pray again for Pastor that you'll give him grace and strength and help to get through the days that he's living in. Lord, very, very busy man, and we just pray you'll watch over and protect him and keep him. Now, Father, I just ask that you be with our radio station. Lord, I realize all is vain unless the Spirit of the Holy One come down. And so, Father, I pray that you'll come down and you'll bless our radio station. You'll help all of our announcers, God, to, Lord, be faithful to listen and stand with us when they can. And we'll appreciate that so very, very much. Okay. We had them on my prayer list. I don't know why how they got off. But, Lord, I come back to you now for Don and Amy Wright. Lord, I know not what burdens they carry, but I know they have some, and we bring them to you and just ask that you help them and comfort them and strengthen them during this time. And, Lord, we'll thank you for it. For we ask it in Jesus' name we pray. Amen and amen. Well, I appreciate so much you being with us this morning. We're going to keep on with some wonderful, wonderful music all the way up to the 10 o'clock hour. Coming up at 10, we have Encouraging Words from the Tabernacle. And has he sent that, or it might be live today? And so you stay tuned, 10 o'clock, Dr. Benton. He'll either be here or he'll send his voice here. And so you don't want to miss that at 10 o'clock. But, hey, it's right now it's 9:38. And let's see here. I've got to get on the right thing here. And that's what we need to play right now. And so let's see. All right, here we go. We're going to have some more good singing. This is the Morning Get-Together's theme song. And as I prayed just a minute ago, Brother James is out sick. He's been very sick this week with just a terrible bug and hasn't been able to get a hold of it, hadn't been able to control it. And so we need to pray for Brother James. I pray, God, that you'll touch him now. I pray that he'll see the need to go to a doctor somewhere, somebody. And I just pray, God, that you'll touch him and bless him. We love Brother James, and Lord, I just pray that they'll give him what he needs to get better. Watch over our friend and help him now. In Jesus' name we pray. Amen and amen.

Well, it's time to head to the barn and see if we can find some oats and a stall to get in and hibernate this afternoon. It's hot out there, and it's going to get hotter. So find you a cool place and make sure you got some water and enjoy the afternoon. Lord willing, and the creek don't rise, we'll be back with you in the morning. Hopefully, prayerfully, Brother James will be with us. That'll be a great blessing. I just appreciate being with you this morning. Hope and pray we played something that was a blessing to you. And Lord willing, we'll see you tomorrow. God bless you richly is my prayer.

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1: We welcome you to Encouraging Words from Tabernacle Baptist Church. 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

Thursday morning to you. God bless you. Thank you so much for tuning in this morning. Enjoy the radio station thus far. Enjoy the get together, and it's been good. I've enjoyed it. Thankful for the great, wonderful, wonderful staff here. God is good. We had a good service last night. Enjoyed the Lord moving in again. We enjoyed some just folks standing, wanting to testify. We're so thankful for that. Folks getting in the altar and just worshiping in the song service. And God helped us again last night. We're thankful the Lord can meet with us in a midweek service. Love it. There's always just something special about Wednesday nights, and I'm sure you enjoyed your service as well. Last night, even yesterday, and again last night, I spoke on a subject that is very needful in this day and hour which we are living in. Today, I'm going to tag on to that as well and finish up our thought. Last night here at Tabernacle, I spoke about or preached about the trap of surmisings. The trap of surmisings. And I'm telling you, that goes on everywhere. Church pews, hallways, in our homes, the jobs, workplaces. So we want to get some help on that. Today, I want to mention one verse that I brought out last night here at Tabernacle that I was unable to really dig into it, to really expound what the Lord gave me on that. So I'm going to do that today, and the Lord willing, we'll have another subject tomorrow. We've been speaking about surmisings. I love what Psalm 56:5 says, and then the whole context of it. Listen to the words of the psalmist. Every day they rest my words, all their thoughts are against me for evil. Now, I believe there's a battlefield of the misunderstood. There's an invisible war going on. And there is an exhausting pain that comes when your words are turned into a weapon against you. Maybe you're there today. You may be speaking with a pure heart, with honest intentions, and yet by the time your words pass through the ears of a critic, they are twisted, bent, and reshaped into something ugly or something you did not mean. That is where the psalmist here is in Psalm 56. Now, remember now, he was not sitting safely on a throne in Jerusalem. No, we're speaking of when he was captured by the Philistines in Gath, headed that direction. He was a fugitive running for his life from King Saul. Now, in the middle of this intense pressure, the psalmist cries out in verse 5, every day they rest my words, all their thoughts are against me forever. Now, have you ever been misrepresented, friend? If your good intentions have ever been weaponized against you, or if you have ever felt the suffocating weight of being constantly watched by critical eyes, then, friend, this psalmist's cry is your cry. Number one, I noticed this, the weapons. Look at the weapons here. Now, the good King James Bible uses a powerful word here, rest. To wrist means to twist by force, to distort, or to wrench out its proper shape. Now, watch this. It is the exact same root word we use as wrestling, rest, wrestling. David says his enemies are engaged in a daily wrestling match with his speech. They aren't listening to comprehend. They are listening to catch him. They take the phrases here and the sentences there and strip it of its context and bend it until it looks like treason or malice, something he did not mean. We see the same spirit throughout the scriptures. You remembered Nehemiah. It happened with Nehemiah. What about Jesus Christ? It happened with him. When people have a spirit of bitterness or envy, they become spiritual lawyers for the prosecution. They do not hear what you actually said. They only hear what their suspicious hearts think you meant. Number two, look at this, the corrupt thoughts. Here's the problem. David goes a little deeper now than just the outward speech. He looks at the factory, if you will, where the twisting happens. All their thoughts are against me for evil. Now, why do people rest your words? Because their thoughts are already set against you. If the fountain of the mind is filled with prejudice, envy, or malice, then every drop of water that flows through it will taste bitter, friend. If someone loves you, they will interpret a clumsy sentence with charity.
If someone is against you, they will interpret a flawless sentence with conspiracy or a plan to hurt. That is why we cannot win this battle by simply trying to explain ourselves better. You cannot use logic to fix a problem that is rooted in a spiritual defect of the other person's heart. David realized that his enemies had a daily preoccupation with his downfall. They were looking for a downfall. Number three, watch it. Here's the refuge. So what do we do? I gave this to church last night in our sermon. What do we do now with all the surmise and all the twisting of your words? How

argue with his critics. Instead, he turns his face to heaven. Number one, he puts his trust in God's word, the truth of the word. Right after complaining about man twisting his words, David declares in verse 4 and verse number 10, "In God will I praise his word. Man's words are crooked and unstable, but God's word is a rock." When people misinterpret you, friend, run to the book, run to the word of God that interprets you perfectly. Number two, he remembers that God keeps the record. In verse number 8, "Thou tellest my wanderings, put thou my tears into thy bottle. Are they not in thy book?" Your critics might be writing down your mistakes in their ledger, in their little notepad, but God is tracking your pain. He's tracking your tears and your integrity in his book. You don't have to defend your record when the Almighty is your defense attorney. Can I get a witness? Number three, he refuses to live in fear. David now concludes, "In God have I put my trust. I will not be afraid what man can do unto me." Verse 11, the ultimate goal of a critic is to silence you, to make you so afraid of being misunderstood that you stop speaking, stop serving, stop building. David says, "Let them twist, I will just keep on walking." Conclusion today, friend, if you are carrying the hurt of a twisted word today, perhaps in a family dispute, a workplace conflict, or even within the household of the faith, take comfort in knowing that you walk a path worn smooth by the steps of David and ultimately by the steps of the Lord Jesus Christ. When Jesus stood before Pilate and the false witnesses rested his words, the Bible says he held his peace. He didn't scream. He didn't defend himself because he knew his Father held the ultimate verdict. Friend, stop trying to untwist what the committed critics are determined to bend. Give your words, give your character and your reputation over to the Lord. Let them rest your words if they must, but ensure that they can never rest your peace. What a wonderful God that is, a wonderful word. It's amazing. Anything you go through, there's help for it in the good word of God. I trust you were helped today. I was. The Lord has helped me. We thought about surmising. We've been preaching on. And I ask you, go back to the church service at Tabernacle. Watch the video on that. You'll get some help as listening to the good singing and the preaching of surmising, the trap of surmising. Well, friend, thank you so much for tuning in. Tomorrow we'll have a different subject for you. But until tomorrow, child of God, please stay encouraged.

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At this time, we will have a song from the good people of our church and then be back with today's message. God bless.

0: You understand, God uses people even in negative ways in your life. See, we like to focus on God really used that man to help me. But in our mind, it was something positive he done. Folks, God's used people in my life in a negative way to help me in my life. Folks, I don't have an ounce of Calvinism in me, but I believe in the sovereignty of God. Nothing happens unless God says so in your life and my life. He is that much in control of your life. And what I thought was a man hurting me and being ugly to me, it turns out, had God not used him in my life in a negative way, I wouldn't be where I am right now. I wouldn't be where I am right now. I was talking to Brother Larry Brown about some things, and he made that truth very clear to me. He said, "Hey, wait a minute. If the Lord made everything easy and everything positive and everybody positive in your life, he couldn't get you where he wants you." Think about that. If the Lord made everything positive, everybody's positive in your life, everybody's been such a blessing in a positive way in your life, if that's the way it was, you would never move from where you are to where he wants you. Get a hold of that. And I had a man that God used negatively. And for about two, three, four years, I honestly thought that was to my hurt. But it was for my help. If that had never happened, Bible Baptist Church would probably never existed. Some of y'all know what I'm talking about. That's why there'd been a couple of men in my life that I thought was hurting me, that God's granted me full forgiveness for these men. One's gone on, one's still here. If I seen him, I'd hug his neck. Not in arrogance, not in haughtiness, but with humility of love. God knew, hey, I've got to put the brakes on some things over here, and I've got to allow something negative to come in your life over here to get you on the path I want you on. Because if he hadn't, I never would have got on it. Some of y'all looking at me like, "Preacher, you have lost your mind." Uh-uh. I'm as clear-minded now as I've been all day. So everything that comes up negative in your life, even from a person, a problem, don't get mad. Realize, but Lord, you've allowed this. You've given permission for this. So, thank you. I appreciate it. I don't see it now, but my road may be a road of suffering for a while. Well, that's the road you've put me on. Come on. Can I go ahead and say this? I left my outline. God is shaping you, strengthening you, and sometimes he has to stripe you to do the other two. You know how I learned to behave in church? Stripes. Come on. And it hurt. It was embarrassing. But foolishness is bound in the heart of a child, with raw correction drives it far from him. And it taught me to respect God's house. Amen. Folks, I don't know what's coming up in your life, the problems, the pain, the pressure. But if you're born again, that just don't happen. God and the devil may have had a conversation about you. God and the devil may have had a conversation about you. If you considered my servant, put your name there. I'm going to prove to the devil that your bank account that I give you ain't the reason you're serving me. That house I give you ain't the reason you're serving me. That health you got ain't the reason you're serving me. Come on. Your quiver being full ain't the reason you're serving me. You're serving me because you love me. Now I'm going to let the devil take some of that away from you to prove that you're real. To prove that you're real. Don't let your tough days get you bitter, but make you better. Don't let your tough days get you less faithful, but more faithful. Don't let your tough days get you sour, but make you sweet. Every child of God's going to have to face them. You can't grow without them. You can't mature without him. You can't, hey, you're not going to get through this life for the Lord and not endure hardness. I wish I could tell you that the charismatics will tell you that. So through the tough times, don't focus on your problems. Don't faint and quit. And don't find fault. Don't find fault with your predicament. Don't find fault with people. And don't find fault with the providence of God. Come on, Courtney. Romans 8:28. This know, that all things work together for good to them that love the Lord and to those who are called according to his purpose. All things are not good, but all things work together for good. An old illustration, and I'm done. Most everybody loves good old chocolate cake. The best chocolate cake I've ever put in my mouth, Miss Green made it. Brother Kelvin's grandma made it. From beginning to end, the icing all was from scratch. It was all from scratch. And I can't remember why she made it and gave it to us, but she did. And as far as I can remember, I ate the whole thing. Boy, that was a good chocolate cake. Whew. I can taste it now. I just gained 3 pounds. But if you take out every ingredient, raw eggs, raw flour, vanilla, lard, you can't make nothing good if you don't use lard. And you eat that individually, it is nasty. It's nasty. But somehow or another, you mix all that together. And all that by itself is not good. But mix it all together and pour it in pans and put it in the fire, in the oven. And somehow or another, I can't explain it. It all works together for good. Folks, I don't understand the problems and the tough days that you face and I face. Them individually are awful. They don't taste good. They're awful. They hurt. It's painful. But somehow God works it all together and puts it in his fire. When it's all put together, he makes our life better for his glory, for his honor. So when tough times come, consider him. He's doing something wonderful in your life. They lied to the Spirit of God. And folks, again, I'm not one of these preachers that says every time somebody gets sick and dies, God done it. Of course, we know our breath is in the Lord, so I'm talking about in chastisement or judgment. We got to remember, God does do that. Amen. God does do that. And so that's just something to run by you there. Let's be careful and live right. Amen. I don't want to do anything to bring a reproach on the name of the Lord Jesus Christ. And then, of course, when that happened, fear came upon the people. People getting right with God. People getting saved. And, of course, it upset religion. When God began to move, religion got upset. And, of course, you can believe and you can worship the bark on a tree and be religious. Relationship with Christ is what gets you to heaven. However, they get put in prison. They get put in jail. And of course, they get threatened.
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0: Hello, this is Pastor Doug Benton right here at Tabernacle Baptist Church in Greenville, South Carolina. 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Since 1962, Tabernacle Children's Home has given a secure place for children to grow, learn, and experience God's love. Our current facility is now not in compliance with many codes. 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They're unable to continue to sleep in this current building. A project of this magnitude requires partnership from many. Your generous gift will translate into walls, rooms, and a foundation of stability. 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
1: The Black Rock Baptist Church of Clayton, Georgia will be having Vacation Bible School beginning on Sunday, June the 14th, going through Thursday, June the 18th, from 6 until 8 p.m. each evening. 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And the Northway Church Mission Team from Macon, Georgia will also be part of Vacation Bible School, and the adult classes will also occur. And that's at Black Rock Baptist Church, located at 345 North Valley Street in Clayton, Georgia. Vacation Bible School, Sunday, June 14th through Thursday, June the 18th from 6 until 8 p.m. For more information, the number to call is 706-490-3806 or 706-982-2400. 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
1: Revival services taking place at the West End Baptist Church, and the theme for the meeting, Help in the Heat of the Battle. 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An evangelist, Travis Kerlick, there preaching. And the pastor is Mark Tinsley. And that's at West End Baptist Church, 120 Mission Drive in Easley, June the 17th through the 19th at 7 p.m. each evening. For more information on the meeting, 864-704-0246.
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2: This is Mark Oshman with the International Board of Jewish Missions, presenting another radio Bible study. We continue with our series about how God loved the nation of Israel. He manifested his love for the Jewish people by giving them gifts. The Jews did not deserve these blessings because of any righteousness which they themselves possessed. Rather, God graciously extended certain privileges unto the Jews as his chosen people. Here are several examples of these. It was through the Jewish people that God introduced the Bible. A Jew authored every single book of the Old Testament. Apart from the possible exception of the book of Luke, Jews likewise wrote every book in the New Testament. Paul took note of this phenomenon in the third chapter of the book of Romans. Quote, "What advantage then hath the Jew? Or what profit is there of circumcision?" He replied, "Much every way, chiefly because unto them was committed the oracles of God." Unquote. God also granted the Jews a homeland. He exhorted Abraham, the Jewish forefather, to quote, "Lift up now thine eyes and look out from the place where thou art northward and southward and eastward and westward. For all the land which thou seest, to thee will I give it, and to thy seed forever." Unquote. God instructed Isaac to quote, "Sojourn in this land, and I will be with thee and will bless thee. For unto thee and unto thy seed I will give all these countries." Unquote. God told Jacob that he would, quote, "give thee the blessing of Abraham to thee, and to thy seed with thee, that thou mayest inherit the land wherein thou art a stranger, which God gave unto Abraham." Unquote. Before God brought the Israelites out of Egypt, he informed them that, quote, "I will bring you up out of the affliction of Egypt unto the land of the Canaanites, and the Hittites, and the Amorites, and the Perizzites, and the Hivites, and the Jebusites, unto a land flowing with milk and honey." Unquote. He instructed their descendants, quote, "Therefore shall ye keep all the commandments which I command you this day, that ye may be strong, and go in, and possess the land where ye go to possess it, and that ye may prolong your days in the land which the Lord sware unto your fathers to give unto them, and to their seed, a land that floweth with milk and honey." Unquote. The prophet Jeremiah, who authored his book while the Babylonian armies besieged Jerusalem, prophet Jeremiah affirmed how God had, quote, "given them this land, which thou didst swear to thy fathers, to give them a land flowing with milk and honey." Unquote. For 70 years, according to the ordained will of God, for 70 years the Jewish people suffered as exiles in Babylon. At the end of that time, the Persian ruler Cyrus issued a decree whereby God allowed the Jewish people to return to their homeland. In the first and second centuries, the Roman armies overwhelmed the land of Jerusalem and dispersed the Jewish people throughout their empire. Yet God brought the people back to their land. Today, the nation of Israel stands as a testimony of God's faithfulness. Other biblical nations existed during the time of Israel, but they're all vanished into the dustbin of history. The Babylonians, the Assyrians, the Persians, the Medes, the Romans, all have faded, but the Jewish nation abides forever, because God is faithful to perform that which he has promised. This is Mark Oshman with the International Board of Jewish Missions, bringing you another radio Bible study.
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4: With SRN News, I'm Rich Thomason in Washington. Parts of the Midwest are cleaning up after being pounded by powerful storms, disrupting flights yesterday at Chicago's airports, knocking out power to hundreds of thousands of utility customers, and more violent weather could be in store.
5: We do have three flash flood warnings that are associated with the current cluster of thunderstorms moving out of southeastern Nebraska. The warnings extend from near Lincoln, Nebraska, and then kind of move eastward. Just south, it looks like, of Omaha, but in Council Bluff, Iowa.
4: Scott Klebauer with the National Weather Service. The U.S. has carried out another round of airstrikes on Iran. President Trump says there will be more if Tehran doesn't quickly sign a deal to end the war. Secretary of War Hegseth says Iran has been playing games with the U.S., and that stops as of now.
6: As President Trump said, they've been tap, tap, tapping. You can see when someone's trying to tap, tap, tap on a deal. Instead, they're going to have tap, tap, tap bombs dropping on key facilities in Iran from the United States of America.
4: And that has happened with U.S. missiles raining down on multiple military-related sites. You get more from the BBC's Thomas Morgan.
7: The U.S. say that they've concluded their attacks, but we understand that the IRGC, the Iranian Revolutionary Guard, have responded by attacking U.S. bases in Kuwait and Bahrain, describing it as punishment for the attacks early in the evening. The U.S. Central Command said the strikes were due to the unwarranted and continued aggression shown by Iran. I think we're in this constant state of back and forth, really, not only in terms of who shoots first, but also a war of words, especially on social media.
4: Wall Street taking back at least some of what was lost in yesterday's big sell-off. The Dow is up 278 points, the Nasdaq 101 points higher. This is SRN News. Controversy in the Presbyterian Church, USA.
8: The denomination is preparing for its biennial assembly this month, and a fight has broken out over a proposed new rule that clergy must be monogamous. LGBT activists within the PCUSA claim that any effort to require monogamy of pastors is an attack on homosexuals. Those critics maintain that the Bible does not prescribe monogamy for Christians. A separate proposal to the PCUSA convention calls for the denomination to study polyamory. Michael Harrington reporting.
4: Churches are part of America's 250th birthday celebrations, and perhaps the most famous of the Revolutionary era is Boston's Old North Church. It was from that building steeple that two lanterns were hung in 1775, signaling British forces were advancing by sea, the moment Henry Wadsworth Longfellow immortalized as one, if by land, two, if by sea. This is SRN News. AI could be coming to a wallet near you soon.
9: Visa is embedding its payment network into ChatGPT, allowing the chatbot to shop and complete transactions for users. It enables ChatGPT to make purchases at any merchant accepting Visa. OpenAI will provide the technology for decision-making and purchasing. Visa ensures the secure transactions. Concerns, though, do include potential unauthorized purchases, but Visa plans to implement very strong safeguards. Jason Walker reporting.
4: Inflation at the wholesale level, that's before it reaches consumers, surged last month. Producer prices up 6.5% from a year ago. Higher energy costs playing a major role in the increase, the largest yearly jump in more than 3.5 years. More details at srnnews.com.
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1: God, the everlasting Father, Prince of Peace He is, and there's none like Him. He's the only one. Now the world don't like that. When I preach that, the other religions of the world chaffed. When I preach that, the other peoples of the world get angry and upset. When I preach that, the liberals and the modernists heap persecution upon me. When I teach that, the hippies and the yippies that want a human Jesus get angry and rebellious toward me and intimidate me and slander me and curse me and talk about me. You can say what you may about the old preacher, it doesn't amount to a row of pins to me. I believe that Jesus Christ is the virgin-born Son of God. If that's treason, you make the most of it. The uniqueness of Christ involves the reproach of Christ. Then I want you to note the second thing. The reproach of Christ involves the total depravity of man. The only religion I know of in the world, and I'm speaking now humanly, on a human level, about human religions. The only religion in the world, I say, that teaches total depravity is the religion of Jesus Christ. And the natural man doesn't like that. When I say to a congregation of people that there's none good, no, not one, folk don't like that. Some people don't like that. When I say to a congregation of people, all of your righteousnesses are as filthy rags, folk get offended at that. When I say that without God, you're going to hell, folk don't like that. They say, I've got religion, and my religion is as good as yours. No, my friend, no. Man without God is totally depraved and going to heaven and going to hell, and there's no hope for him. He's not partly lost, he's altogether lost. The Bible teaches total depravity. There's not one good spark in you. You have no divine spark. I one time heard a young man say that he believed that everybody has a divine spark within him, and he'll fan that spark, it'll blaze up and burst out to conform to God's image. No, no. The natural man has no part of God in him. Not even a divine spark does he have within him. He's totally depraved. He's totally lost. He's not in any condition to go to heaven. And he's going to hell except something happened to him that we call grace and redemption. Total depravity. Now that brings the reproach of Christ. Preacher, you mean, yes, I mean that. That without Christ, you're lost without God. And there's no hope apart from the Savior. There is no hope for a single one of us within this building, not a one. My hope is built upon nothing less than Jesus' name and His righteousness. Now, when I preach that, the wealthy say, how about my money? I can buy anything I desire, maybe in Greenville, but not in heaven. Yes, sir. And then when I preached that, the educator said, how about my education? I have great knowledge, great learning. It's no good as far as the redemption of your soul is concerned. You'll go to hell until you come to receive Jesus Christ as Lord. Well, how about my personality? I'm a great personality. In politics or society, forget it. Perish with your personality. It matters not how much dynamic personality you may possess. You'll go to hell until you're born of God's Spirit. I'm talking about the reproach of Christ. It involves the total depravity of man. Man needs a redeemer. Every man needs a redeemer. Not some men. Every man needs a redeemer. Every man needs Jesus as Lord. That's the reproach of Christ. Then number three. The reproach of Christ involves the authority of the Bible. The authority of the Bible. Now, you and I, the average person in this building, I wouldn't say would be highly educated, but the average person in this building is educated. Most of you have a maybe above the average education. And you've dealt with many books down through the years. You've studied many books. You've read many books down through the years. But you are a one-book man. One book. And the only book you have any confidence in and put any stock in is this old-fashioned Bible. I believe this is the book. I don't put any stock in commentaries except they par with

authority in all matters of faith and morals. What does the Bible say? I don't put any stock in fashions. I don't put any stock in trends. I don't put any stock in what anybody else does. If everybody does it, that doesn't make it right. Somebody said 67% of the American people are drinkers of beer, wine, and whiskey. 67%. That doesn't make it right. That's the majority, but that doesn't make it right. And I guess about 50% of the American people curse and profane and use God's name in vain, but that doesn't make it right. And on down the line. Now, as far as I'm concerned, the only authority that I recognize is the authority of the Bible. This is where I get my standard of conduct. Here is where I get my code of ethics. Here is where I get my doctrine of faith from the Bible. I don't get any doctrine from what somebody said they saw. Man brought the tent to Greenville the other day and put an ad in our Greenville paper, and he said that God appeared to him and showed him something and told him some things. I don't believe a word of that. I got a letter, I got a paper the other day on my desk, and one preacher said God gave me a hot paper. I don't know whether it was just oven hot or red hot, but he said God gave me a hot paper, and if you'll write to me, I'll send you a piece of this paper, and you can put it on your body, and you'll be healed. How silly, how crazy some people can be. I don't believe a word of that. And you haven't got good judgment if you do. Here's the only thing that I'm taking. What does the Bible say? What does the Bible say? Now when I say, what does the Bible say? Folk drop their feathers and they say, oh yes, one of these fundamentalists. And that's when the reproach of Christ begins to be heaped upon you because of the authority of the Bible. Now my soul at Tabernacle, we don't get orders from any other source. We let no organization set standards. No. Nobody on the outside has told the pastor and the deacons of Tabernacle Baptist Church how the standards ought to be set at Tabernacle and how the preacher ought to preach and what he ought to preach and what he ought not to preach. Nobody has told. We would resent that. We would not obey that. The only standard we have, God wrote down in his book. And we come to accept an authoritative Bible. And preaching an authoritative Bible means that we suffer the reproach of Christ. But let it be so. We can't help it. We'll not try to help it. We'll not try to evade it. The reproach of Christ involves an authoritative Bible. The Bible is our standard of Tabernacle. The Bible teaches blood atonement. We proclaim it. The Bible teaches the fullness of God's Spirit, we experience it. The Bible teaches to be separate and clean and holy, we practice that. The Bible says go into all of the world and tell the story, we do that. The Bible says be separate from the world, we separate ourselves from the world. The Bible says we're to be different in dress, in conduct, and we try to be different. We have an authoritative Bible. Oh, but preacher, you could get along far better in Greenville if you wouldn't be so tight-laced. You're too fanatical. You draw the lines too tight, and your lines are too straight, and your standards are too high. Well, let me admit that they are, but they are the standards nonetheless. And I wouldn't say that all of us have apprehended or reached all of the standards, but every one of us are reaching out to reach them, aren't we? And we believe them. I wouldn't say I've apprehended, but at least I'm reaching forward that I may apprehend. And we're going to hold the standard as high as the Bible commands us to. Just hold to it. Now that brings the reproach of Christ, the authoritative Bible. Then number four, the reproach of Christ involves the fashion of Christian life and Christian conduct. Now when you become separate and clean and different, I mean you talk different, you act different. You have a different attitude toward people. You dress different. You indulge in different things from the world. You go to different places from the world. Last night, as I drove in from my meeting, I noticed out of the way to Hampton Boulevard, all the nightclubs were filled and their parking lots were crowded. I have never been in one of those. I have never been in a nightclub in my life. Do I need to say that again?
I'm not saying.

0: saying that I'm better than you are. I'm just simply saying that's against my code of conduct. And saved people don't go to nightclubs on Saturday night. Now, when I say that, there's a lot of people get up and turn the radio off. This message is going out by radio. They say, I don't want to listen to that fanatic. That's that crazy man down at Tabernacle. You can say what you want to. I still believe saved people don't go to nightclubs on Saturday night. Amen. And that's our standard. If we had one Sunday school teacher in one nightclub in Greenville County last night, I'd get the superintendent together and that Sunday school teacher would have to give the class up. If I knew it, and knew it positively, that person had to give up that class. Well, if I can go to another, all right, sure, you can go to another. I'm talking about Tabernacle. I'm talking about the reproach of Christ at Tabernacle. You'd have to give the class up. If we had one deacon or one usher in one nightclub last night in Greenville County, they'd have to resign if I knew it. Amen. I'm not going to put up with that. Don't believe it's right. Don't believe deacons ought to do it. Don't believe ushers ought to do it. Don't believe Sunday school teachers ought to do it. If I had one singer that did it, they'd never stand on this platform again to sing. Amen. Now that's not popular preaching these days. But you know, that's the only kind of preaching I've ever done all my life. I started out with that kind 34 years ago. You say, well, now, Brother Harold, this is a different day. That's right, but it's the same old-time gospel. I'm not about to change my convictions one bit in the world. I'm not about to change them. Well, we'll get us a new preacher. When I lie silent in my grave, you'll get another preacher. And if you get a dry hide, I hope you'll live to be sorry for it if you do. You get somebody that'll preach the gospel and hold the standards high. Now that brings the reproach of Christ. It isn't popular, but we have no choice about it. I think men ought to dress right, and women ought to dress right. Amen. I get hung up on that every once in a while. Some people wished I wouldn't. Maybe I get hung up too much, but I have convictions along that line. We have 25 teachers in our day school, and not a one of those teachers wear mini skirts. If one came to school with miniskirts on, they'd leave. Not a one come to this place with pants on, ladies' pantsuits on. They don't come to work that way. They don't wear them that way out from this place either. Not if we know it. And if they do, they may as well begin to look for a job so we find out they're finished. That's straight. But brethren, I've always stood there. You think I'm going to bow and tickle ears now that I've gotten a little older and that I live in 1973? I'm not about to. No. Now that brings the reproach of Christ. And there's a lot of people in Greenville who say, I'd love to go to Tabernacle, but they're so tight and so tight-laced and they're so strict. Well, I'm glad you found it out. Now you just go somewhere else. We'll get along all right without your help. You're not going to be much help anyway if you live that kind of life. All right. Then number five, the reproach of Christ involves loyalty of church relationship. When a man becomes born of God's Spirit and really gets on fire for God, as old Moses was when he made this great decision, the one thing in his church that will take proper place in preeminence over everything else is the local church. Nothing's more important, not even your business, not even your work, not even your family. A wife sometime will chaff under that. They say, Brother Harold demands so much of my husband, and so on down the line. Some women don't like it because I believe a man ought to put the church first. And sometimes we have preachers come to our Bible Institute, and the wives say they make too much demands on the preacher's wives, and I don't like it. Well, that's the reproach of Christ, and we'll endure that. As far as I'm concerned, the church is first. And loyalty to the church is the most important thing in your life. I mean, to the local assembly. And to the gospel the local assembly propagates is the most important thing you'll ever face in your lifetime. Those 24 children of ours who are scattered around the world on mission fields, get their food out of your pockets, from your tithe money every week you live, a month you live. I'd rather die than be disloyal to one of those. God help us to stand by them faithfully. God help us to recruit others to fill places when there are vacancies on the mission field. God help us to be faithful in our Sunday school loyalty, in our preaching service loyalty, in our prayer meeting loyalty, in our giving tithing loyalty. Now, when you put the church first, that means the Masons are not. When you put the church first, that means the parent teachers meeting is not. When you put the church first, that means the bowling team is not. When you put the church first, that means the shenanigan in the community comes second. When you have a revival at the church, that means everything else is second. And if there's any conflict, my mind's already made up. The church is going to get the benefit. If I've got to make up my mind as to whether I'm going to the PTA or go to church, my mind's already made up. I'm going to church. That's the kind of loyalty I'm talking about. If they're having a Mason meeting on Tuesday night, got to make up my mind to have a revival, the Mason would have to wait. They ought to wait a long time, but they'll certainly have to wait then. I'm going to church, you see. My church is first. If I have company come on Sunday night, I say, now, brother, you're welcome. Just sit right here and make yourself at home. I'll be back in 2.5 hours. Good night. Preacher, you wouldn't do that, would you? You just try me out. I'd do that as sure as I preach to you. My dad, much as I love him, if he were to come to my house tonight, he could sit till I get back. I'll be at church if I'm alive. And you ought to have the same convictions. Same convictions. Now that brings the reproach of Christ. Not many people want that kind of loyalty. They want to go to church when there's a wedding or a funeral. They want to give a dollar when they have it. But you get born again, you bring your tithe money in. When you put the church first, you bring your tithe money in. And that's certainly not popular when you put the tithe in. The reproach of Christ involves loyalty to the local church. And then again, the reproach of Christ involves the zeal of Christian witness. And here's a point where you'll offend a lot of people when you stand up for God. I've actually felt, I couldn't prove what I'm about to say, but I've actually felt that I've had people pull up behind my automobile as I've driven the highway. And because I have a Jesus Saves sign on the back of my car, just two words, Jesus Saves, they have impatiently and recklessly passed me just to get away from that witness. Now, I couldn't prove that, but I sincerely believe that's happened. I couldn't explain the action of some drivers any other way. They pull up behind my car, and there's the witness, Jesus Saves. They watch that for 2 or 3 minutes, and they begin to watch that yellow line. When can I get around that fanatic? I don't want to see that sign no more. And they'll take a chance to get around and get away from that witness. And you stand up on the job for God. I was told one day this week that a sister to one of our members witnessed to a young girl in a certain place in our city. Just witnessed her on the job. And that young girl slapped her in the face. And the woman that did the witnessing was at least 50 or 55 years old, an older woman. And that young woman slapped her in the face. And the only crime she had done is to witness for the Savior. That's the reproach of Christ. There's a young man in this congregation right now that witnessed to a man in Spartanburg on the street. He was giving out tracts and witnessing to people on the street. And he gave a tract and a witness to a man, and the man balled his fist up and hit him for no reason at all, except he bore witness to the Savior. The reproach of Christ is involved in the zeal of Christian witnessing. And when you stand up for God and give a witness on the job and in the store and in the office and on the plant, you're not going to be the most popular person around. You want me to tell you why some people in Greenville despise Bob Jones University? It's right at that point, that one thing. Those students and those teachers witness. You know why some people in Greenville despise Tabernacle? It's right at that one point. You folk witness. You tell people what you believe and what the Lord means to you. And you recommend the Savior. And some people don't want you to do that. Now, if you want to cuss, it's all right. If you want to tell a dirty joke, it's all right. We'll listen to you. If you want to slander and talk politics and dirty politics, that's all right. But don't say anything about Jesus to me. Don't say anything about the Bible to me. You know I'm telling the truth. That brings the reproach of Christ. And that's when you and I, that are witnesses for the Savior, bear the reproach of Christ in our zeal in Christian witnessing. But we must do that. If you're hated by the boss man, you've got to do that. If you're hated by people that you work with, you have no choice but to be a witness for the Savior. Now, I don't mean by that that you're to talk religion on the boss man's time. When you're working for another man, you give him an honest day's work. But I do mean that at your dinner hour, you can talk Jesus. And I do mean that after hours, you can talk Jesus. I do mean that at the coffee breaks, you can talk Jesus. And you ought to, in season, out of season. It's not popular, but it ought to be done. And then last but not least, the reproach of Christ is involved in the reality of another world. Now, you and I live in this world. We pay taxes in Greenville County, but I hold dual citizenship. And I pay tithe to another kingdom. And that kingdom is to come upon this earth. It now is in heaven and shall come upon this earth. I have a loyalty not only to Greenville and South Carolina, but I have a loyalty to another king and to another country and to another domain. Now, that's not popular in this world when you stand up for another kingdom and another king. But that's a reality to me and you. We're looking for a city. Therefore, we can't really get adjusted in Greenville. We're looking for a city that hath foundations, whose maker and builder is God. That's not Greenville. We're looking for a city that has golden streets. Greenville doesn't have that. And mansions of ivory and gates of pearl. Greenville doesn't have that. And some people hate me and you because we're looking for another city. The reproach of Christ involves the reality of another world. I'm a citizen of another world. This world is not my home. I'm just a passing through, a stranger and a pilgrim looking for that city that is to come someday. The reproach of Christ. I want to believe, and I do believe, that we have multitudes in this building right now who, like Moses, would be willing to stand up and say, I'm going to esteem the reproach of Christ's greater riches than the treasures in Egypt. I'm going to stand for God at any cost. God grant it may be so. May we bow our heads in prayer. Every head bowed, every eye closed.
1: You've just heard part two of a message preached by the late Dr. Harold B. Seitler. The title of the sermon is The Reproach of Christ and was originally preached on November the 25th, 1973 at Tabernacle Baptist Church. 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
4: It is time now for the Call to Calvary broadcast, a Bible teaching ministry of the Calvary Baptist Church in Rome Mountain, Tennessee. 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
5: And when they were come to the place which is called Calvary, there they crucified him. What a great joy for us on this Thursday, being a part of your day. Thank you for hearing the broadcast, as now we'll be turning to the book of Nehemiah, chapter 1, once again, and we note Nehemiah's prayer of intercession for his people. Oh, Nehemiah seen the condition of his own land, of his own people, and he was greatly burdened that God would intervene and God would do. We'll be looking at that in just a moment. Now we hear this song, Only His Blood.

0: We look now once again in the word of the Lord to the book of Nehemiah chapter 1. And yesterday from verse 5 down through verse 11, we noted the prayer of Nehemiah coming before God, the great God of heaven, with great confidence that he was the God of mercy. And as he came looking to God alone and confessing their sin. And then he said, God, I'm believing your covenant that you made. Yes, if we transgressed, that you would scatter us abroad among the nations. But if we would repent, if we would turn, that you would restore us. So he said, Lord, I'm asking today. And then we made our way down to verse 11, and it was quite interesting. And he said, Lord, I beseech thee this day that thine ear be attentive to the prayer of thy servant and of thy servants who desire to fear thy name. And prosper, I pray thee, thy servant this day, and grant him mercy in the sight of this man, for I was the king's cupbearer. Now you that have been with us since Monday, we know how that there, this is one of the letters after the Babylonian captivity, and full restoration has not happened, even though Zerubbabel returned with 50,000 and restored the temple after a time. Then there was Ezra, who returned with 2,000 and trying to bring the people back to the word of God. But yet we find that the walls lay in ruin, the gates have been burned, and there was only a remnant there, and they were reproached. So he made his prayer to the God of heaven that something might be done. And as we said, that he stood up and asked, and he sat down and wept, he knelt down and prayed, and then he's ready to stand up and do something for the Lord. So in this verse, he said, God, would you make a way for me that the heart of this man, that's King Artaxerxes, might be changed? I was the king's cupbearer, and I just cannot leave upon my own. Lord, I'm asking you to make a way that I might be able to return, that I might be able to make this restoration there in the beloved city of Jerusalem. Now let's think about private prayer just a moment. You see, there's that planned private prayer that reveals our heart, and we've already talked about Nehemiah's heart, but we know that the scripture in Matthew chapter 6, verse 5 through 7, said, and when thou prayest, thou shalt not be as the hypocrites are. All they love to pray standing in the synagogues and in the corners of the streets, that they may be seen of men. Verily I say unto you, they have their reward. But thou, when thou prayest, enter into thy closet. And when thou hast shut thy door, pray to the Father which is in secret. And thy Father which seeth in secret shall reward thee open. But when ye pray, use not vain repetition as the heathen do, for they think that they shall be heard for their much speaking. So he's telling us to enter in to our private place of prayer. This is what Nehemiah did, and he called upon the God of heaven. You know, there's great advantage in having our place of prayer, and our planned privacy is the first essential in the school of prayer. I made mention there on Monday. What about it? Are you willing? Do you have a desire to be one of the great prayer warriors for God, for the church? Enter in to prayer. And sometimes people might say, well, preacher, I don't have any particular abilities or talents. But oh, beloved, we can pray, and we can be observant, and we can live life beyond ourselves. But we should live in consideration, first and foremost, of the work of God and the promoting of the kingdom of God and the message of the Lord Jesus and his great salvation that might go forward. So when we think about our planned private prayer, that our heart can come open before God, well, there's some advantages to it. Number one, it shuts us away from the world and shuts us in with God. Oh, what a blessing to shut out the world and to be in contact with heaven. Amen. Number two, it separates from men and their applause. Yes, this world, if we listen to men and we listen to the applause of men, oh, it will take our heart in the wrong way. And then, if we enter privately, it avoids distraction. Oh, so many times there's distraction. Sometimes it's our own distractions. We get so busy, so tied up, and we try to pray, and before we know it, our mind is wandering on other things. Oh, but may we just enter into that place, be still before God, shut us away from the world and in with God, separate us from men, and come to a place where there's absolute honesty and desire for God only. Sometimes we're not honest totally with the Lord, but we need to be honest and pray unto the Lord. You know, sometimes folk come with their own little prayer agendas. That's so selfish. And many times it doesn't even consider that of God and of God's work and for the glory of God. And we come in that manner. How very sad. How very sad when we come in that selfish way. But when we do that, dear friend, we don't get very far in our praying. But God, He is able. Now, we find also there's confidence in Him who is waiting. And there's a intimate relation. Our Father, remember Jesus, as they asked that He would teach them to pray, the model prayer, there in Matthew 6 and Luke 11. And our Father which art in heaven. Yes, there is a special relation. And you know, when we get in private with the Lord, we see the reality of the public rhetoric. Oh, there's a lot of falsehood that's propagated in our day, a lot of rhetoric. But when we get alone with the Lord, get alone in prayer, get alone with the Word of God, we see the reality and the truths of the Lord. Well, we know that God doesn't always immediately grant our requests. Sometimes God waits to grant our request until He can fulfill that prayer according to His standard and for His glory. Now let's just notice some in chapter 2. And it came to pass in the month Nisan, and in the 20th year of Artaxerxes the king, that wine was set before him, and I took up the wine and gave it to the king. Now I had not been sad in his presence. Now it's the month Nisan. What's so special about that, preacher? Well, that's a Jewish calendar, and it's around our month of April. Remember when he first heard the news in the month Chislu, the month of December? Yes, 4 months has passed, and the burden is still heavy upon him, and he still has a desire. 4 months later, his countenance is still sad because of the news that he has heard of what's taking place there among God's people and in the city of God. So he goes before the king, and now he's sad. Wherefore the king said unto me, Why is thy countenance sad, seeing thou art not sick? This is nothing else but sorrow of heart. Then I was very sore afraid. We have read in the history of this time, if one who was the king's advisor, the king's cupbearer, that was so close to the king, that it was really unlawful to go before the king in a sad state. That's why that Nehemiah is fearing. And then I said unto the king, Oh, let the king live forever. And that's somewhat a great phrase of honor. Oh, he's saying there is nothing in my heart. And he's speaking to his master on earth. Let the king live forever. It's not a matter of thee. It's not a matter of your kingdom or the way you've treated me. Oh, let the king live forever. But why should not my heart and my countenance be sad when the city, the place of my father's sepulchres, lieth waste, and the gates thereof are consumed with fire? So he tells King Artaxerxes what is happening, the condition of Jerusalem, and why he is so sad. Well, we're going to note that the king is going to allow him to make requests. So what is he going to ask the king? We'll find out on tomorrow. Unto then, may the Lord's blessings be upon you.
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5: The Gospel according to St. Luke, chapter 7. Now when he had ended all his sayings in the audience of the people, he entered into Capernaum. And a certain centurion's servant who was dear unto him was sick and ready to die. And when he heard of Jesus, he sent unto him the elders of the Jews, beseeching him that he would come and heal his servant. And when they came to Jesus, they besought him instantly, saying that he was worthy for whom he should do this, for he loveth our nation, and he hath built us a synagogue. Then Jesus went with them. And when he was now not far from the house, the centurion sent friends to him, saying unto him, Lord, trouble not thyself, for I am not worthy that thou shouldest enter under my roof. Wherefore, neither thought I myself worthy to come unto thee. But say in a word, and my servant shall be healed. For I also am a man set under authority, having under me soldiers. And I say unto one, Go, and he goeth, and to another, Come, and he cometh, and to my servant, Do this, and he doeth it. When Jesus heard these things, he marveled at him, and turned him about, and said unto the people that followed him, I say unto you, I have not found so great faith, no, not in Israel. And they that were sent, returning to the house, found the servant whole that had been sick. And it came to pass the day after that he went into a city called Nain, and many of his disciples went with him, and much people. Now when he came nigh to the gate of the city, behold, there was a dead man carried out, the only son of his mother, and she was a widow, and much people of the city was with her. And when the Lord saw her, he had compassion on her, and said unto her, Weep not. And he came and touched the bier, and they that bare him stood still. And he said, Young man, I say unto thee, Arise. And he that was dead sat up and began to speak. And he delivered him to his mother. And there came a fear on all, and they glorified God, saying that a great prophet is risen up among us, and that God hath visited his people. And this rumor of him went forth throughout all Judea and throughout all the region round about. And the disciples of John showed him of all these things. And John, calling unto him two of his disciples, sent them to Jesus, saying, Art thou he that should come, or look we for another? When the men were come unto him, they said, John Baptist hath sent us unto thee, saying, Art thou he that should come, or look we for another? And in that same hour he cured many of their infirmities and plagues, and of evil spirits, and unto many that were blind he gave sight. Then Jesus answering said unto them, Go your way, and tell John what things ye have seen and heard, how that the blind see, the lame walk, the lepers are cleansed, the deaf hear, the dead are raised, to the poor the gospel is preached. And blessed is he whosoever shall not be offended in me. And when the messengers of John were departed, he began to speak unto the people concerning John. What went ye out into the wilderness for to see? A reed shaken with the wind? But what went ye out for to see? A man clothed in soft raiment? Behold, they which are gorgeously apparelled and live delicately are in kings' courts. But what went ye out for to see? A prophet? Yea, I say unto you, and much more than a prophet. This is he of whom it is written, Behold, I send my messenger before thy face, which shall prepare thy way before thee. For I say unto you, among those that are born of women, there is not a greater prophet than John the Baptist. But he that is least in the kingdom of God is greater than he. And all the people that heard him and the publicans justified God, being baptized with the baptism of John. But the Pharisees and lawyers rejected the counsel of God against themselves, being not baptized of him.
6: And the Lord said, Whereunto then shall I liken the men of this generation? And to what are they like? They are like unto children sitting in the marketplace and calling one to another and saying, We have piped unto you, and ye have not danced. We have mourned to you, and ye have not wept. For John the Baptist came neither eating bread nor drinking wine, and ye say, He hath a devil. The Son of Man is come eating and drinking, and ye say, Behold, a gluttonous man and a wine-bibber, a friend of publicans and sinners. But wisdom is justified of all her children. And one of the Pharisees desired him that he would eat with him. And he went into the Pharisee's house and sat down to meat. And behold, a woman in the city, which was a sinner, when she knew that Jesus sat at meat in the Pharisee's house, brought an alabaster box of ointment, and stood at his feet behind him, weeping, and began to wash his feet with tears, and did wipe them with the hairs of her head, and kissed his feet, and anointed them with the ointment. Now when the Pharisee which had bidden him saw it, he spake within himself, saying, This man, if he were a prophet, would have known who and what manner of woman this is that toucheth him, for she is a sinner. And Jesus answering said unto him, Simon, I have somewhat to say unto thee. And he saith, Master, say on. There was a certain creditor which had two debtors. The one owed 500 pence, and the other 50. And when they had nothing to pay, he frankly forgave them both. Tell me, therefore, which of them will love him most? Simon answered and said, I suppose that he to whom he forgave most. And he said unto him, Thou hast rightly judged. And he turned to the woman and said unto Simon, Seest thou this woman? I entered into thine house. Thou gavest me no water for my feet, but she hath washed my feet with tears and wiped them with the hairs of her head. Thou gavest me no kiss, but this woman since the time I came in hath not ceased to kiss my feet. My head with oil thou didst not anoint, but this woman hath anointed my feet with ointment. Wherefore I say unto thee, her sins, which are many, are forgiven, for she loved much. But to whom little is forgiven, the same loveth little. And he said unto her, Thy sins are forgiven. And they that sat at meat with him began to say within themselves, Who is this that forgiveth sins also? And he said to the woman, Thy faith hath saved thee. Go in peace. Chapter 8. And it came to pass afterward that he went throughout every city and village, preaching and showing the glad tidings of the kingdom of God. And the 12 were with him, and certain women which had been healed of evil spirits and infirmities, Mary called Magdalene, out of whom went 7 devils, and Joanna, the wife of Cusa, Herod's steward, and Susanna, and many others, which ministered unto him of their substance. And when much people were gathered together, and were come to him out of every city, he spake by a parable. A sower went out to sow his seed, and as he sowed, some fell by the wayside, and it was trodden down, and the fowls of the air devoured it. And some fell upon a rock, and as soon as it was sprung up, it withered away, because it lacked moisture. And some fell among thorns, and the thorns sprang up with it and choked it. And other fell on good ground, and sprang up, and bare fruit an hundredfold. And when he had said these things, he cried, He that hath ears to hear, let him hear. And his disciples asked him, saying, What might this parable be? And he said, Unto you it is given to know the mysteries of the kingdom of God, but to others in parables, that seeing they might not see, and hearing they might not understand. Now the parable is this. The seed is the word of God. Those by the wayside are they that hear. Then cometh the devil, and taketh away the word out of their hearts, lest they should believe and be saved. They on the rock are they which, when they hear, receive the word with joy. And these have no root, which for a while believe, and in time of temptation fall away. And that which fell among thorns are they which, when they have heard, go forth and are choked with cares and riches and pleasures of this life, and bring no fruit to perfection. But that on the good ground are they which, in an honest and good heart, having heard the word, keep it, and bring forth fruit with patience. No man,
7: when he hath lighted a candle, covereth it with a vessel, or putteth it under a bed, but setteth it on a candlestick, that they which enter in may see the light. For nothing is secret that shall not be made manifest, neither anything hid that shall not be known and come abroad. Take heed, therefore, how ye hear. For whosoever hath, to him shall be given, and whosoever hath not, from him shall be taken even that which he seemeth to have. Then came to him his mother and his brethren, and could not come at him for the press. And it was told him by certain, which said, Thy mother and thy brethren stand without, desiring to see thee. And he answered and said unto them, My mother and my brethren are these which hear the word of God and do it. Now it came to pass on a certain day that he went into a ship with his disciples, and he said unto them, Let us go over unto the other side of the lake. And they launched forth. But as they sailed, he fell asleep. And there came down a storm of wind on the lake, and they were filled with water and were in jeopardy. And they came to him and awoke him, saying, Master, Master, we perish. Then he arose and rebuked the wind and the raging of the water, and they ceased, and there was a calm. And he said unto them, Where is your faith? And they, being afraid, wondered, saying one to another, What manner of man is this? For he commandeth even the winds and water, and they obey him. And they arrived at the country of the Gadarenes, which is over against Galilee. And when he went forth to land, there met him out of the city a certain man, which had devils long time, and wear no clothes, neither abode he in any house, but in the tombs. When he saw Jesus, he cried out and fell down before him, and with a loud voice said, What have I to do with thee, Jesus, thou Son of God Most High? I beseech thee, torment me not. For he had commanded the unclean spirit to come out of the man. For oftentimes it had caught him, and he was kept bound with chains and in fetters, and he brake the bands, and was driven of the devil into the wilderness. And Jesus asked him, saying, What is thy name? And he said, Legion, because many devils were entered into him. And they besought him that he would not command them to go out into the deep. And there was there an herd of many swine feeding on the mountain, and they besought him that he would suffer them to enter into them. And he suffered them. Then went the devils out of the man, and entered into the swine, and the herd ran violently down a steep place into the lake, and were choked. When they that fed them saw what was done, they fled, and went and told it in the city and in the country. Then they went out to see what was done, and came to Jesus, and found the man out of whom the devils were departed, sitting at the feet of Jesus, clothed and in his right mind. And they were afraid. They also which saw it told them by what means he that was possessed of the devils was healed. Then the whole multitude of the country of the Gadarenes round about besought him to depart from them, for they were taken with great fear. And he went up into the ship and returned back again. Now the man out of whom the devils were departed besought him that he might be with him. But Jesus sent him away, saying, Return to thine own house, and show how great things God hath done unto thee. And he went his way, and published throughout the whole city how great things Jesus had done unto him. And it came to pass that when Jesus was returned, the people gladly received him, for they were all waiting for him. And behold, there came a man named Jairus, and he was a ruler of the synagogue, and he fell down at Jesus' feet and besought him that he would come into his house. For he had one only daughter, about 12 years of age, and she lay a-dying. But as he went, the people thronged him, and a woman, having an issue of blood 12 years, which had spent all her living upon physicians, neither could be healed of any, came behind him and touched the border of his garment, and immediately her issue of blood stanched. And Jesus said, Who touched me? When all denied, Peter and they that were with him said, Master, the multitude throng thee and press thee, and sayest thou, Who touched me? And Jesus said, Somebody hath touched me, for I perceive that virtue is gone out of me. And when the woman saw that she was not hid, she came trembling, and falling down before him, she declared unto him before all the people for what cause she had touched him, and how she was healed immediately. And he said unto her, Daughter, be of good comfort. Thy faith hath made thee whole. Go in peace. While he yet spake, there cometh one from the ruler of the synagogue's house, saying to him, Thy daughter is dead, trouble not the master. But when Jesus heard it, he answered him, saying, Fear not, believe only, and she shall be made whole. And when he came into the house, he suffered no man to go in, save Peter and James and John, and the father and the mother of the maiden. And all wept and bewailed her. But he said, Weep not, she is not dead, but sleepeth. And they laughed him to scorn, knowing that she was dead. And he put them all out, and took her by the hand, and called, saying, Maid, arise. And her spirit came again, and she arose straightway, and he commanded to give her meat. And her parents were astonished. But he charged them that they should tell no man what was done.
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0: It's time now for the Open Bible Hour broadcast with Pastor Jerry Honeycutt of Roan Mountain, Tennessee. 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
1: In the beginning was the Word, and the Word was with God, and the Word was God. The same was in the beginning with God. All things were made by Him, and without Him was not anything made that was made. In Him was life, and the life was the light of men. And the light shineth in darkness, and the darkness comprehended it not. Would you join us in a time of prayer? Precious Father, how we thank you for the privilege to just call upon your name. God, you invite us to come boldly to the throne of grace. And oh Lord, we come today not because of our righteousness, because of yours. And any righteousness we have is from you. And Lord, I pray today, would you so tender our hearts, so mold us today. And Lord, if there's anything about our lives, our spirit, our mind, cleanse us now. Lord, let your blood wash anything in our life that's impure, that we might be able to worship you and yield to you and love you. God, I pray for my brothers and sisters today, that dear saint of God, no longer able to go to the house of God, come find it home on a couch, maybe in a bed, maybe in hospital. Oh, God, would you be with them? Would you touch them? Lord, would you? Lord, it's just going to be a while. We're going to be ready to go home. But, Father, I pray your perfect will would be done. God, I pray for that one that's going through a time of maybe a loss of a loved one. God, would you comfort? And then, Father, I pray for that one that's listening that knows not the Lord and the free pardon of sin. God, would you save them by your grace? Oh, Lord, how we pray for our children, our grandchildren, our families, our loved ones. And God, why are we preaching? That they'll hear the gospel and be saved. And may we never stop, but may we continue on proclaiming the glorious gospel that Jesus died, he rose again, that salvation's totally in him. Lord, you get glory now. In Jesus' lovely name we ask it. Amen and amen. This is the Open Bible Hour, and this is Brother Jerry Honeycutt. Thank you so much for tuning in. I hope this week we've been a blessing to you, and as we move on into the, on Thursday again, and how we praise God for the goodness of the Lord. I want to stop right now and just say to each and every one of you that help us, some of you help us with our Bible ministry, some of you help us with the radio ministry, some of you help us with the Bible lessons, and may God richly bless you, open the windows of heaven and pour out a blessing in your life. Folks, souls are being saved. As the word of God goes out, we're getting letters all the time of people being saved and begging for the word of God, and we're still sending it out. Why? Because this word is the most powerful thing we have today. This is the Holy Spirit of God moved on holy men to write it. God gave us as his church people the authority and the right to be able to put out the word of God. And however you get it out, amen. And I want to be guilty on the radio to proclaim the word of God. I want to be guilty of sending Bibles into homes and lives and prisons and everybody that needs a Bible. Why? I believe it's very important. Now, I want you to look. Thank you so much. You just mind God. But look in verse number 25. Verse 24, after Paul had spent, and let me point this out to you. What was it he was proclaiming then? Back up in verse 20, he said, I want to talk to you about the hope of Israel. Then he comes down to verse 22, and they said, well, now concerning this sect, Jesus movement, it's just a sect. In other words, the law and Judaism, what they believed in. But then he comes down to verse number 23, and what does he do? Does he deal with the sect? Well, it's not a sect. No, it's not an insect. It's the Bible. There's nothing wrong with it. What's wrong is religion. Can I say to you, he expounded and testified of the kingdom of God and concerning, persuading them concerning Jesus. And Jesus was the very center of this sect that they had all thought evil of. And can I say to you, anybody today, I don't care who it is, any cult that comes and knocks on your door, and they're trying to tell you something leading to you to something other than Jesus Christ, hey, run from it. Hey, have no part in it. Religion that takes Jesus out of it, forget. And there's different Jesuses that's being offered. Folks, I want to tell you, the simplicity of the gospel is this. Jesus Christ died. Jesus Christ rose again. By what standard? According to the scriptures. God's written down law. And in other words, in the Old Testament, for instance, the law of Moses, did it point to Jesus? Yes. Moses don't save you. How about the prophets? Were they proclaiming about anything else? It was pointing to Jesus. And Paul proclaimed the word of God. Now, verse 24, some believed, and what which were spoken, and some believed not. But right in the middle of it was the kingdom of God, Jesus Christ, the glorious gospel, and he took the word of God and took it and showed them that it was Jesus, and some did not believe it. Now, look at verse 25. And when they agreed not among themselves. Hallelujah. Do you know what's going on today? Do you think all these new Bibles coming out, everybody, is there anybody, they say, well, we're writing a better one today. It's better than the one we wrote yesterday. They can't even agree with themselves. Just like the Jewish people, they could not agree among themselves. What did they do? They left. They departed. They couldn't agree, so they didn't agree in agreement. They didn't leave together. They left in argument among themselves. After that, Paul had spoken one word. And what was the one word that finally drove the nail into the coffin? Look what it said. Well spake the Holy Ghost by Isaiah the prophet unto our fathers. Well, well, well. How about that? What has this book of Acts been about? The working of the Holy Spirit of God in the church. And here, the last chapter of Acts, he's going to come up and point out that did not the Holy Spirit of God speak by the prophet Isaiah that the word of the Lord to our fathers? Yes. Who were the fathers? Why, Abraham, Isaac, Jacob. Hey, the prophets, oh, our fathers of the

0: And may I say, in the world we're living in, we're putting everything in but Jesus Christ. Now let's watch this. In verse number 25, well spake the prophet, spake the Holy Ghost by the Isaiah. And in these verses, from verses 25 through 26 and 27, this is a quotation from Isaiah chapter 6, verses 9 and 10. Can I read it to you? Saying, go unto this people, who? The Jews. And say, hearing you shall hear, and shall not understand. And seeing you shall see, and not perceive it. For the heart of this people is waxed gross, and their eyes are dull of hearing. Their ears, excuse me, are dull of hearing, and their eyes have they closed, lest they should see with their eyes, and hear with their ears, and understand with their heart, and should be converted, and I should heal them. Folks, this verses is speaking to Israel. What happened to them? God's people. They could no longer hear the word. They could no longer understand what it said. They could no longer see what God was doing. They had become so full of their self and religion that they could not even perceive what God was doing in their life. The heart of this people is waxed so gross. In fact, can I say to you, is this not also another picture of our great nation, America, that was set up on the Word of God, and we've become so blinded and so deaf and so full of self that we can't even see what God's doing? We don't even want to know what God wants to be done. Their eyes they have closed, lest they should see with their eyes and hear with their ears and understand with their heart and should be converted and I should heal them. Can I say to you, God's grace is available today. But men, what are they doing? They're rejecting it and turning it away. And folks, this is happening in our great country right now. Praise God, there's people that's still preaching the truth. The gospel is still going out. Hallelujah. The gospel can still save. If you're listening today and you don't know Jesus Christ, can I say to you, trust Him by simple faith. Don't reject Him. Don't push Him aside. Until next time, may God bless you.
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1: Him, when you pray, say, Our Father, which art in heaven, hallowed be thy name, thy kingdom come, thy will be done as in heaven, so in earth. Give us day by day our daily bread, and forgive us our sins, for we also forgive everyone that is indebted to us. And lead us not into temptation, but deliver us from evil. Let's pray. Father, in Jesus' name, thank you, Lord, again, letting us meet today in the house of God. I pray, Lord, you bless. Pray you touch us now. Acknowledge without you, we're nothing. God, I can't help anybody. I can't do anything but waste time here today, Lord. I need you. And I pray, God, you would bless your people that's gathered here, those that are watching today. I pray, God, you'd help us, Lord. You're the only one that can. Please forgive us our failures, our sin. Cleanse us by your blood. And please touch us, anoint us the Holy Ghost today. And God, stir our hearts in your word and draw us closer to yourself. And we'll thank you, Lord, in Jesus' name. Amen. All right, we are in Luke chapter number 11 today. Luke chapter number 11. And I want us to read those first couple verses again. The Bible said it came to pass as he was praying in a certain place. He's in prayer. When he ceased, one of his disciples said unto him, Lord, teach us to pray, that John also taught his disciples. And he said unto them, when you pray, say, Our Father, which art in heaven, hallowed be thy name, and thy kingdom come, thy will be done, as in heaven, so in earth. I'm really interested here in where they ask him to teach him to pray. And he said, when you pray, say, Our Father, which art in heaven. And I want to leave this thought with you today. Have we learned how to pray? How have we learned to pray? We need to learn. Now listen to me. You need to learn how to pray. You need to learn how to pray. I need to learn how to pray. And but I wonder sometimes how much we have learned. Look at the text here. This is the disciples coming. Now, if the disciples, we're talking about Peter, James, John, we're talking about those guys, if they come and say, Lord, teach us to pray, then they're acknowledging that they need to know more about prayer. Amen. Well, if they need to know more about prayer, I'd say you and I could stand to learn a thing or two about prayer. We need to know how to pray. They come to him and they said, Lord, teach us to pray. And it's real interesting here. I think it was D.L. Moody on this. It's been a long time since I read it, but he pointed out here, one of those fellas did. Might have been Andrew Murray. I don't know. But he said they never asked him to teach them other things. But it says here, as he was praying in a certain place, the Lord Jesus. So his prayer life was so great and that they looked at it. They watched him pray. They saw him pray. And as he was praying in a certain place, when he ceased, when he got done praying, they asked him, said, Lord, teach us to pray. John taught his disciples. They never said, Lord, it's not recorded in here where they ever said, teach us to preach. Preaching's important. Paul said, through the foolishness of preaching, God chose through the foolishness of preaching to save them that are lost. He said, preach the word. Preaching's important. This is the greatest preacher that never a man spake like this man. Nobody ever preached like him, but they never said one time, there's no record where they ever come to him and said, teach us to preach. We have preaching schools. We have Bible colleges. We have homiletics classes. And to teach men how to preach. But the disciples come to the greatest preacher that ever preached. And never one time did they say, teach us to preach. That's interesting, isn't it? They didn't say, Lord, teach us to walk on the water. Now, Peter did say, Lord, if that's you, bid me to come to you. And he said, come. But he did things. He raised the dead. He performed miracles. He cleansed the lepers. And there's no record that they ever come and said, Lord, teach us how to perform these miracles. Teach us how to do these things, these great things that you're doing. But this one thing, they did ask. He got done praying. They said, Lord, teach us to pray. Teach us to pray. We need to learn how to pray. We need to pray. Amen. I find it real interesting here, don't you? Now, look, if you would. Also, now, here's what they said. When they said, teach us to pray, as John also taught his disciples, what did he say to them? He said unto them, when you pray, say, Our Father, which art in heaven. And he goes on to say, you know, to recognize the holiness of God, hallowed be thy name. Hey, listen, I'm just going to say this today. We need to get a hold of who we're talking to. He said, hallowed be thy name. Again, he's not the old man upstairs. He is God. He's the God that made the worlds. He's to be honored. He's to be reverenced. And he said, when you pray, say, Our Father which art in heaven, hallowed be thy name. Thy kingdom come, thy will be done, as in heaven, so in earth. And then give us day by day our daily bread. Forgive us our sins. We also forgive everyone that's indebted to us, and lead us not in temptation, but deliver us from evil. And that's the end of it. So he doesn't spend a lot of time here telling different things that I ask for. God knows, and you go back over to Matthew, and when he's talking about this in Matthew 6, he says, your heavenly Father knows what you need before you ask. That's what he said. And I'm just going to read it quick. You don't need to turn there. But he said, when you pray, he said, use not vain repetitions as the heathen do, for they think they should be heard for their much speaking. But be not you therefore like unto them, for your Father knoweth what things ye have need of before ye ask. After this manner therefore pray ye, Our Father which art in heaven, hallowed be thy name. So he gets right down to the point here. And the first thing about prayer, and that's what we're going to deal with, just this one thing here today that I want to talk to. I just want to drive one point home. I want to preach one point today. I want you to get it, okay? And just one thing I want you to take from this message. But I hope when you leave here, you'll have it on your mind. When we're approaching God, He is our Father. He said, when you pray, Jesus said, this is important. I mean, they come to Him, and this is thing they ask Him to teach them to do, He's going to teach them. He does, and He doesn't give them a big long discourse here on that. But He says, when you pray, not if you pray, but when you pray, it's assumed that they're going to pray. We all need to pray. He said, when you pray, say, Our Father, which art in heaven. Amen. Okay. So what's so big about that, preacher? Well, If you're reading the Bible, you understand the Scripture. He is introducing to them a new name for God. We talked about this in Sunday school this morning. The names that God is a God of revelation. When He appeared to Moses there, when He said, "I am that I am," that's Jehovah. And that word, that name, Jehovah, means the self-existing one that is to become. And that doesn't mean He's changing, or He's going to be, but he becomes known, He becomes relevant, He reveals Himself to people. God wants us to know about Himself. There's one God. There's only one God. He's manifest in three persons, but there is one God, not many. There's one God, but that one God has many, many names. And He named Himself. Somebody else didn't name Him. He has names that He has given Himself. And those names reveal His character. And they reveal who He is. And God wants us to know Him for who that He is. He's the primary names. He's the Elohim. He's the strong one that keeps covenant. In the beginning, God created the heavens and the earth. That's the Elohim. Whenever after the flood, he set the bow in the sky and he said, this is my covenant. That's the Elohim. That's the one that's strong, that keeps his word, that keeps his covenant. God wants us to know he has all power. God wants us to know he keeps his word. And we can trust his word. He's the Adonai. He's the master. He's the Lord. He wants us to understand that he is Lord. He's Jehovah. He exists of himself. Nobody made him God. He's always been God. He's the self-existing one from all eternity that makes himself known. God wants us. Why does God do all that? He wants us to know about who that he is. Yeah. Well, you got all these names, these compound names in the Old Testament that reveal more and more, the progressive, the revelation of him is, of who he is, and he's the God that sees. He's the God that provides. He's the God that gives peace. He's the God. He's the Lord our righteousness. All these different names that you have in the Old Testament. Well, you come to the New Testament. Listen, in the Old Testament, I want you to take this home with you now. This is big. Get a hold of this. In the Old Testament, they didn't approach him as Father. But Jesus said, when ye pray, say, Our Father, which art in heaven.
0: 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We hope it was a blessing to you, and we hope you'll tune in next time for the Bible Believers Broadcast. 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
1: Sometimes, Brother Mike, I let what's going on in my life get bigger than the one that lives in my heart. And my circumstance and what I'm dealing with, thank God, it's going to change. It's going to rise. It's going to fall. I'm going to have good days. I'm going to have bad days. I'm going to have good traffic. I'm going to have bad traffic. I'm going to have a good experience in the drive-thru. I'm going to have a bad experience in the drive-thru. Come on now. I'm going to have some things that really happen in my life, Brother Justin, that will shape my world. But God, help me never to be so consumed with what's going on outside of my life that I forget the one who's in my heart said he'd never leave me and never forsake me.
2: Amen.
1: Notice this. There, verse 39, and he arose and he rebuked the wind and he said unto the sea, watch it now, peace be still, and the wind ceased and there was a great calm. I'm glad for our Lord's concern. Now he's going to deal with their faith, but I want to remind you of that. I know what he's getting ready to say to them, and I know what Haman's going to deal with them. He's going to look at him. He's going to ask him those questions, and I'll get that in just a minute. But Brother Witt, here's what I love about that. Even though they were inconsistent, even though they were fearful, even though they maybe missed the mark, he still took care of them. I'm glad my Lord still takes care of me. You might remember those wonderful days of teaching our children how to tie shoes. We've almost got Seth there. He's about got it down. Amen. I got it. Okay. Now, if you have some of ours, you know, they're a little bit different. Okay. You know, Lydia was the, no, I got it. You know, she's built different. Seth was like, if you'll do it for him, he'll let you do it. Haven's like, ring my little bell. Father dear. And they're like, but here, and you know what, we help them, we show them again. You ever taught your kids how to do something and you thought, you looked at them and said, how did you forget to do that? Are you ready? This is what we would say. What are you thinking? You ever gave one to them? You act like your mom. No, you don't tell them you act like their mom. I got trouble right there. I can feel it. In spite of their, here's what we do. We help them. We don't give up on them. Brother Wick, I'm glad the Lord's been the same way with me. He's been so patient. Yes, sir. And he's been so kind. Yes, sir. And he's been so merciful to me that though my lapse of faith come, he still meets our needs and takes good care of us. Amen. Watch this. You ready? Look at verse 39. He said, and he arose, rebuked the wind, said unto the sea, peace be still. And the wind ceased, and there was a great calm. Verse 40, he said unto them, why are you so fearful? Why did you doubt me? How is it that ye have no faith? In other words, you're the ones that's been following me. And if you don't have any faith in me, how is anybody else going to have faith in me? The world's not going to believe in him. His children are going to be the ones that believe in him. All right, verse 41, the Bible said, and they feared exceedingly, said one to another, what manner of man is this? What type of man that even the wind and the sea obey him. Here they are, a great miracle, and they're marked by that. Notice some things in the text. Let me give you this. Look back at verse number 36. When I read through that text, can I be honest with you, Brother Justin? I'm thinking about the boat that Christ is in. I'm thinking about the disciples. And I'm walking through and what he's doing. But in writing this text, under inspiration of the Holy Ghost, here's what the author said. And there were also with him other little ships. God is in the business of remembering what others have forgotten. I'm just being honest with you now. When I read that text, I want to know what's going on in the main ship, in that main where the Lord Jesus Christ is, the disciples are. And so, but rather, God remembers those that seemingly are things that others have forgotten. God sees the small things that seemingly are in the shadow of other things. Matter of fact, let me give you the first mention of this. In the book of Genesis, chapter number 1, he's walking through and he's talking about creation. And here's what he says. And he made the stars also. That's all, Brother Eddie. All of that we see, man hadn't even got our minds wrapped around that yet. And for God, let me just tell you for now, he made the stars also.
2: Yeah, amen. Yeah.
1: We focus on the sun and the moon, but God reminded us all of that out there, no problem, made it also. Brother Justin, and I'm going to be honest with you, there are times that I feel like, oh, you know, I know God will do this for them, and I know God will do it for them, but that's not how God does. God doesn't have favorites when it comes to his children. Now, we think that, and that sounds good. And sometimes, now I know sometimes and I know most of our kids ain't here tonight, so we can admit some things. Everybody got that favorite? You know what I'm talking about. And I love to hear the kids. Now, look, I got some. Miss Alejandra's looking at me like she don't have one kid she likes more than the other. I know you love all of them, but there's one you're probably going to remember to bring something good home to than the other ones. That's exactly right. Miss Sarah, I know you had a hard time sighting me, but she's a favorite. Miss Jennifer, the other two's not here. You can admit, really, that you love Titus more than I'm just kidding. Natalia's here. She's somewhere around here. She's in the nursery. Yeah, she's in there. I mean, everybody knows. Now that the other ones ain't here, you can admit it publicly on live video for the thousands of people watching online. Amanda, I ain't even going to get started with all the weather reels. But Brother John, listen, here's the truth, okay? I'm gonna help you out here. Really, your parents don't have a favorite kid, but there are some kids that's just easier to love on. Can I say it that way? There are some kids when I realized that the better I was to my mama and daddy, the more times my daddy would remember to bring me home some packs of Rolos. Are you listening? And daddy would slip me a dollar, because I grew up in a time when getting a dollar was a big deal. You give a kid a dollar now, they're like, why don't you want me to do with this? They don't know how to use it. And Lord forbid if they don't use the whole dollar and somebody got to count change back. It had nothing to do with the message. I listen to political stuff all day and I'm about half mad. But God's not that way. God doesn't look down and see, oh, here's Ben up here and then here's Miss Nikki down here. I'm his youngin. See, the world sees it a different way. That's not how God sees it. Let me give you a few things quickly. Somebody knew about them, even though they weren't what we would call the main boat. I mean, Peter and John's over there. There's the Lord over there. I mean, that must be the important boat over there. But Brother Harvey, Jesus knew about that little boat too. And sometimes we say, well, Lord, I know you do it for Brother Taylor. I know you do it for Pastor Finney. Right? And we'll walk through our heroes. But the truth of it is, what God does for one, he'll do it for the other too. Secondly, according to this verse, watch this. The little ships, you ready? This ain't deep, but watch it. The little ships are with him. Yeah. Brother Justin, the reason that those little ships are going to make it too, those little ships weren't with them. Brother Mike, they weren't with the disciples, because if the disciples were like me, they'd have forgot about the little ships back there. Here's what they said. Master, carest thou not that who? We perish? I doubt whoever said, I doubt they were saying all of us. They were talking about us in this boat. Yep. But even though they were focused on them, Christ was focused on all of them. Yeah. Amen. Yeah. And the reason they were going to be all right was because they were with him. Number three, watch this. Little ships had to ride the same waves until Jesus calmed all of them. Right? I mean, God's doing something. Lord, when he calms it, here's the truth. Here's the truth of the matter. When the Lord calmed the waters for that ship he was in and the disciples, the same time he did it for them, those other ships got calmed too. Amen. Lord, you haven't forgot about me, have you? And God's working and God's doing all those things. But they enjoyed the same blessings that the other ship did. I'm telling you, more greater than anywhere else. I cannot tell you. When I'm preaching out or in a meeting or somewhere, I use our church in this area as an example or any other. I love going to a church where you cry together. Yeah. You pray together. Yes. You beg God together. You get burdened together. Right. And then when God comes through, you rejoice together. Amen. And you worship together.
3: Amen.
1: And you believe, amen,
3: amen.
1: And enjoy what God's done together. Notice this. Notice the next thing. Number four. Little ships enjoyed the same blessings and all of the benefits as the other ships. Yeah. And there it is again. Lord, now you're doing all that for them, what about for me? They all got to enjoy what God was doing. Lastly, Jesus didn't forget about his disciples in the text. Notice it. He didn't forget about the disciples. Lord, don't you care about us? Brother Jim, he didn't forget about the disciples. Secondly, he didn't forget about his promise. He made them a promise. Yep. Remember what the promise was, don't you? We're going to the other side. Look in chapter 5, verse number 1. And they came over unto the other side of the sea. It might have been a bumpy ride, but they made it. Yep. When God makes you a promise, you mark it down, he's going to keep it. When you got in, amen, got in Christ, born again, saved by the grace of God, he made us some promises. He ain't going to lose one of us. Amen. You're not going to fall out. Everybody knows we got some clumsy folk. If it could, we'd fall out. Somebody help me right there. But thank God we ain't going to fall out, back out, burn out. I'm in him. And he's already made a promise. I'm going to make it. Amen. Jesus didn't forget about the disciples. Jesus didn't forget about his promise. He didn't forget about the other little ships. And I want to remind you now, he hadn't forgotten about you either. He hadn't forgot about you. He hadn't forgot about answering your prayer. I mean, your need. You know what God knows? He knows your address. He knows where you're living at.
3: Yes, sir. Yeah.
1: He knows your address. He knows what kind of groceries is in the cupboard. He knows the burden that's heavy on your heart tonight. He knows all that. And he ain't going to forget one bit. Lord, you mean you would do that for me? Yes, he would do that for you. Call unto me and I'll answer thee and show you great, mighty things.
0: That's all the time we have for today. We pray that we've been a blessing to you. Thank you so much for listening. Join us again tomorrow, same time, same place, while we seek him first.
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6: 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This is Jimmy Millsaps, pastor of the Grace Tabernacle Baptist Church in Robbinsville, North Carolina. 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
1: Him, when you pray, say, Our Father, which art in heaven, hallowed be thy name, thy kingdom come, thy will be done as in heaven, so in earth. Give us day by day our daily bread, and forgive us our sins, for we also forgive everyone that is indebted to us. And lead us not into temptation, but deliver us from evil. Let's pray. Father, in Jesus' name, thank you, Lord, again, letting us meet today in the house of God. I pray, Lord, you bless. Pray you touch us now. Acknowledge without you we're nothing. God, I can't help anybody. I can't do anything but waste time here today, Lord. I need you. And I pray, God, you would bless your people that's gathered here, those that are watching today. I pray, God, you'd help us, Lord. You're the only one that can. Please forgive us our failures, our sin. Cleanse us by your blood. And please touch us, anoint us the Holy Ghost today. And God, stir our hearts in your word. And draw us closer to yourself, and we'll thank you, Lord, in Jesus' name. Amen. All right, we are in Luke chapter number 11 today, Luke chapter number 11. And I want us to read those first couple verses again. The Bible said it came to pass as he was praying in a certain place. He's in prayer. When he ceased, one of his disciples said unto him, Lord, teach us to pray, that John also taught his disciples. And he said unto them, when you pray, say, Our Father, which art in heaven, hallowed be thy name. And thy kingdom come, thy will be done, as in heaven, so in earth. I'm really interested here in where they ask him to teach them to pray. And he said, when you pray, say, Our Father, which art in heaven. And I want to leave this thought with you today. Have we learned how to pray? How have we learned to pray? We need to learn. Now listen to me. You need to learn how to pray. You need to learn how to pray. I need to learn how to pray. And but I wonder sometimes how much we have learned. Look at the text here. This is the disciples coming. Now, the disciples, we're talking about Peter, James, John, we're talking about those guys. If they come and say, Lord, teach us to pray, then they're acknowledging that they need to know more about prayer. Amen? Yeah. Well, if they need to know more about prayer, I'd say you and I could stand to learn a thing or two about prayer. We need to know how to pray. They come to him and they said, Lord, teach us to pray. And it's real interesting here. I think it was D.L. Moody on this. It's been a long time since I read it. But he pointed out here, one of those fellas did. Might have been Andrew Murray. I don't know. But he said they never asked him to teach them other things. But it says here, as he was praying in a certain place, the Lord Jesus. So his prayer life was so great, and that they looked at it. They watched him pray. They saw him pray. And as he was praying in a certain place, when he ceased, when he got done praying, they asked him, said, Lord, teach us to pray. John taught his disciples. They never said, Lord, it's not recorded in here where they ever said, teach us to preach. Preaching's important. Paul said, through the foolishness of preaching, God chose through the foolishness of preaching to save them that are lost. He said, preach the word. Preaching's important. This is the greatest preacher that never a man spake like this man. Nobody ever preached like him. But they never said one time, there's no record where they ever come to him and said, teach us to preach. We have preaching schools. We have Bible colleges. We have homiletics classes. And to teach men how to preach. But the disciples come to the greatest preacher that ever preached. And never one time did they say, teach us to preach. That's interesting, isn't it? They didn't say, Lord, teach us to walk on the water. Now, Peter did say, Lord, if that's you, bid me to come to you. And he said, come. But he did things. He raised the dead. He performed miracles. He cleansed the lepers. And there's no record that they ever come and said, Lord, teach us how to perform these miracles. Teach us how to do these things, these great things that you're doing. But this one thing, they did ask. He got done praying. They said, Lord, teach us to pray. Teach us to pray. We need to learn how to pray. We need to pray. Amen. I find it real interesting here, don't you? Now, look, if you would, also, now, here's what they said. When they said, teach us to pray, as John also taught his disciples, what did he say to them? He said unto them, when you pray, say, our Father, which art in heaven. And he goes on to say, you know, to recognize the holiness of God, hallowed be thy name. Hey, listen, I'm just going to say this today. We need to get a hold of who we're talking to. He said, hallowed be thy name. Again, he's not the old man upstairs. He is God. He's the God that made the worlds. He's to be honored. He's to be reverenced. And he said, when you pray, say, our Father which art in heaven, hallowed be thy name. Thy kingdom come, thy will be done, as in heaven, so in earth. And then give us day by day our daily bread. Forgive us our sins. We also forgive everyone that's indebted to us, and lead us not in temptation, but deliver us from evil. And that's the end of it. So he doesn't spend a lot of time here telling different things that I asked for. God knows, and you go back over to Matthew, and when he's talking about this in Matthew 6, he says, your heavenly Father knows what you need before you ask. That's what he said. And I'm just going to read it quick. You don't need to turn there. But he said, when you pray, he said, use not vain repetitions as the heathen do, for they think they should be heard for their much speaking. But be not you therefore like unto them, for your Father knoweth what things ye have need of before ye ask. After this manner therefore pray ye, our Father which art in heaven, hallowed be thy name. So he gets right down to the point here. And the first thing about prayer, and that's what we're going to deal with, just this one thing here today that I want to talk to. I just want to drive one point home. I want to preach one point today. I want you to get it, okay? And just one thing I want you to take from this message. But I hope when you leave here, you'll have it on your mind. When we're approaching God, He is our Father. He said, when you pray, Jesus said, this is important. I mean, they come to Him, and this is thing they ask Him to teach them to do, He's going to teach them. He doesn't give them a big long discourse here on things. But he says, when you pray, not if you pray, but when you pray, it's assumed they're going to pray. We all need to pray. He said, when you pray, say, our Father which art in heaven. Amen. Okay, so what's so big about that, preacher? Well, If you're reading the Bibles, you understand the Scripture. He is introducing to them a new name for God. We talked about this in Sunday school this morning. The names that God is a God of revelation. When He appeared to Moses there, when He said, "I am that I am," that's Jehovah. And that word, that name, Jehovah, means the self-existing one that is to become. And that doesn't mean He's changing or He's going to be, but he becomes known. He becomes relevant. He reveals Himself to people. God wants us to know about Himself. There's one God. There's only one God. He's manifest in three persons. But there is one God. Not many. There's one God. But that one God has many, many names. And He named Himself. Somebody else didn't name Him. He has names that He has given Himself. And those names reveal His character. And they reveal who He is. And God wants us to know Him for who that He is. He's the primary names. He's the Elohim. He's the strong one that keeps covenant. In the beginning, God created the heavens and the earth. That's the Elohim. Whenever after the flood, he set the bow in the sky and he said, this is my covenant. That's the Elohim. That's the one that's strong, that keeps his word, that keeps his covenant. God wants us to know he has all power. God wants us to know he keeps his word, and we can trust his word. He's the Adonai. He's the master. He's the Lord. He wants us to understand that he is Lord. He's Jehovah. He exists of himself. Nobody made him God. He's always been God. He's the self-existing one from all eternity that makes himself known. God wants us. Why does God do all that? He wants us to know about who that he is. Well, you got all these names, these compound names in the Old Testament that reveal more and more, the progressive, the revelation of him is, of who he is, and he's the God that sees. He's the God that provides. He's the God that gives peace. He's the God, he's the Lord our righteousness. All these different names that you have in the Old Testament. Well, you come to the New Testament. Listen, in the Old Testament, I want you to take this home with you now. This is big. Get a hold of this. In the Old Testament, they didn't approach him as Father. But Jesus said, when ye pray, say, Our Father, which art in heaven.
0: 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We hope it was a blessing to you, and we hope you'll tune in next time for the Bible Believers Broadcast. 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If you'd like to call us, our number is 828-479-8857. 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
1: With SRN News, I'm Bob Agnew in Washington. A warning for Iran from President Trump. In a post on Truth Social, he wrote that at some point in the not-too-distant future, we will be taking Karg Island and other oil infrastructure points and assume total control of their oil and gas markets, much like we have with Venezuela. The president said the small island off the coast of Iran is home to a major oil terminal, considered to be the country's economic lifeline. Defense Secretary Pete Hegseth says U.S. has options in a possible military standoff with Cuba.
2: I'm not speaking to any specific intelligence. I'm just acknowledging the fact that there's a lot of pressure on the regime in Cuba right now, and rightfully so. They have big decisions that they should make, and sometimes leaders make the wrong decision when there's pressure on them. And we would encourage them not to go in that direction, which only creates the kind of threat the United States may have to deal with.
1: Federal prosecutors on Wednesday announced criminal charges against former Cuban President Raul Castro in the 1996 downing of civilian planes flown by Miami-based exiles. Damaging storms sweeping through parts of the Midwest, disrupting flights at Chicago airports, and knocking out power to hundreds of thousands of customers. Scott Klebauers with the National Weather Service.
3: We do have a slight risk in the excessive rainfall outlook. It's fairly broad, and it does encompass some pretty significant population centers, including areas like Des Moines, Iowa, the Quad Cities, Chicago.
1: The National Weather Service says it received more than a dozen reports of tornadoes on Wednesday across northern Missouri, Iowa, Kansas, and Illinois. After years of preparation, a supersized World Cup has finally arrived. It's already the world's biggest sporting event, but this year's tournament is taking it to new heights, hosted by the U.S., Canada, and Mexico. This year's tournament expanded to 48 teams that it will play in 16 stadiums in a record 104 matches over a 39-day span. This is SRN News. A leading Canadian doctors group selects a new leader.
4: Natasha Johnson is taking the helm as the president of the Canadian Pediatric Society. Her selection has sparked concern in some quarters because she is a vigorous advocate for sex change operations on children. Dr. Johnson says concerns about whether teenagers are equipped to make good decisions about life-changing surgeries are, quote, overstated. She founded a gender diversity clinic at McMaster's Children's Hospital in Hamilton, Ontario. Michael Harrington reporting.
1: The Vatican says Pope Leo has met with six survivors of clergy sexual abuse in Madrid this week and vowed to consider their suggestions for how the church can improve its response to the crisis. The meeting was part of the pontiff's visit to Spain. The country's Catholic hierarchy has only recently begun reckoning with its legacy of abuse and cover-up after long dismissing the severity. This is SRN News. Here's Rich Thomason now with the midday Wall Street Business Report.
5: 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Producer prices rose 6.5% from a year ago. Higher energy costs played a big role in the increase. It was the largest yearly jump in more than 3.5 years. Wall Street opened higher this morning following another sell-off of artificial intelligence stocks that dragged U.S. markets sharply lower. Micron Technology rose 3% overnight following yesterday's loss of 4.7%. U.S. benchmark crude oil was down 82 cents to $89.21 per barrel. Brent crude fell 90 cents to $92.20 per barrel. A bevy of chip-related stocks, including Intel, Teradyne, Lam Research, and Applied Materials, all jumped about 4% in off-hours trading. For the Wall Street Business Report, I'm Rich Thomason.
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8: 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Also, for our finale, we'll have a very special God and Country celebration starting at 5 p.m. on July the 3rd with two services, barbecue and fireworks. Preachers for this year's meeting include Tim Fallure, Ricky Gravely, Brian McBride, Johnny Pope, Doug Benton, and a host of others. We will also have special singing and local choirs each night. For more information, visit the Greer Baptist Camp Meeting Facebook page to receive updated information. Dr. Joe Arthur is the moderator, and the Greer Baptist Camp Meeting is located at 1360 Henderson Gap Road in the Greer community of South Carolina. Don't miss out on an opportunity to enjoy the presence of God, the people of God, and the preaching of God's Word at this year's 79th annual Greer Baptist Camp Meeting. We would love to see you there.
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It's time now for A Walk Down Memory Lane, the program dedicated to the great gospel songs of yesteryear. 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

Marvin West Family Children, and let me tell you about Jesus. And that's what we're all about here at WTBI Radio. This ministry is all about telling people about Jesus. And with that good number by the Marvin West Family Children, we welcome you to the Thursday edition of WTBI's Walk Down Memory Lane. Good afternoon to you. I'm Brother John Henry Watts, and it is so good to be your host for the program. Oh, I tell you what, it's a beautiful afternoon, isn't it? Early in the afternoon, of course, but a very good day for a walk. It's still not too warm out there, and there's just enough cloud cover. It's just turning out to be a very, very nice day. But there is about a 30% chance of showers or thunderstorms. So, you know, here in the southeast, thunderstorms and rain can pop up just about any time if there's any cloud in the skies. Those clouds can suddenly become dark and the rain can start coming down, and then you hear thunder and see lightning. And so it may not be a good idea to get outside too soon.

So we won't worry about the outside weather. We'll just stay indoors, keep our ears glued to the radio, and enjoy these good songs together. We take a walk with our ears down memory lane. We don't need to take one step with our feet. And, of course, those walking shoes, they may be a little bit tired of you walking in them all the time. They may have walked off on you again. Well, just let sleeping shoes lie, as the saying goes. Or, something like that. Okay. Well, we're taking a walk down memory lane, so I know what you really want to hear is more good music. And as you can probably tell from the opening number, we are featuring some younger voices singing some great old favorites today. So let's continue now and hear the Britton Family Children and This One Thing I Know.

Songs for Kids, and a song that was truly the great Allied anthem of World War II, Onward Christian Soldiers. And when I talk about the Allies, I'm talking about the good guys that fought, and that includes the United States. Now, tomorrow will be somewhat different. Rather than Southern-style solos, which is what I often feature on Fridays, we will have a special All-American Patriotic Walk Down Memory Lane in honor of June 14th, which is coming up Sunday. June 14th is a double, or you might say double or dual patriotic day. It's Army Day and Flag Day here in the United States. And so I'll say more about that, but I think that truly a great All-American Patriotic Walk is due for tomorrow. And, of course, we are gearing up toward July 4th of this year, and that's the time when the United States celebrates our founding. It was on July 4th, 1776, that the Second Continental Congress decided to adopt a certain statement as our official Declaration of Independence. Now, the Congress voted to declare independence 2 days earlier, July 2nd, but it was on July 4th that that statement was actually adopted, and then the rough drafts went to the press, and about 100 thick paper prints of that declaration were printed up and distributed. Only a few of them are known to exist today. Okay, but that's a whole other story. But I think on this year, of course, here in the United States, celebrating 250 years of independence this coming July 4th. So that's definitely worth noting, 250 years, quarter of a millennium, something truly to thank God for, and we do. But before July 4th comes June 14th, and that's Sunday, that's Army Day and Flag Day. And so I plan to have a special All-American Patriotic Walk tomorrow. Now, to continue, because I know you want to hear more music. And right now, I'm in the mood to hear one by the Jimmy Justice family. Oh, I tell you what, I really think the world of this family. They are truly, truly good friends of WTBI Radio, and we play a lot of their music. We have practically everything the Jimmy Justice family has recorded, just about it. And let's listen as they sing this great old favorite that I've known since I was probably about 3 or 4 years old. I don't think I can ever remember not knowing this song, and it's certainly true. This song is called He's Able. Here's the Jimmy Justice family.

And that's Raven Creek and Honey in the Rock. And we've been featuring some younger voices on today's edition of A Walk Down Memory Lane. And I believe it has been a good walk today. And along the way, while we've had some good songs, some thrilling songs sung by these younger voices, but we must draw the Walk Down Memory Lane to a conclusion after one more song. However, as I was saying, I do hope you will join me tomorrow. Now remember, A Walk Down Memory Lane comes your way every weekday at the same time with some great old-fashioned gospel favorites, usually. But on Tuesdays, most of the time, we feature the All-American Patriotic Favorites, which we did this past Tuesday. And in honor of Army Day and Flag Day, which is Sunday, we will feature some great All-American Patriotic Favorites tomorrow on this program, Lord willing, and I plan to be back with you. Well, we started off with the West Family Children, the Marvin West Family Children, singing This One Thing I Know, Let Me Tell You About Jesus. And then we followed that up with the Britton Family Children, This One Thing I Know. But we started with the West Family Children, Let Me Tell You About Jesus. And let's continue now and end the program with these two youngsters, Brittany and Seth West, singing Till the Storm Passes By.

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0: Hello, this is Pastor Doug Benton right here at Tabernacle Baptist Church in Greenville, South Carolina. 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
3: Thank you so much for tuning in the broadcast. We're in Luke chapter number 10 and verse 17 down through verse 20. But we'll read verse 17 and verse 20. And the 70 returned again with joy, saying, Lord, even the devils are subject unto us through thy name. They come in to shout because of that. Amen. And he said unto them, he said, I beheld Satan as lightning fall from heaven. And he goes on down to verse 20. And he tells about all these things he beheld and did. He said, but notwithstanding this, rejoice not, that the spirits are subject unto you. He said, now here's something you shout about. Here's something you need to shout about. He said, but rather rejoice, because your names are, not has been, are, your names are, A-R-E-R, written down in heaven. And he's telling us, in the difficult, defeated, and discouraging days, thank God you can live for me, amen. You can shout for me. You can shout the praises. And thank God we're talking about our family membership. Amen. It depends on a family record. Amen. That's right. And give you some great truths in the Word of God and from the Word of God. That should make every believer shout. Amen. You say, preacher, I don't shout. Let me write you out a check, $50,000. Amen. We'll see how much you shout. Amen. Amen. You can shout because you have a salvation that cannot be destroyed. Salvation brings a godly relationship. Salvation brings a grand redemption. Salvation brings a glorious rescue, thank God. And then you have a security, number two, a security that cannot be depleted. Thank God it ain't going to run out. It's good throughout eternity. We are secured by the Scriptures. Amen. It is very correct to say, is written, shall be written, and stands written. Amen. The Word of God is, it covers every aspect. It's going to cover every avenue, and it does cover every argument, thank God. Amen. It's kind of similar to a hope chest with records and love letters and tokens and gifts. Amen. The Scriptures. Amen. Hallelujah. I don't know about you, but I like that. Amen. Listen, we're secured by the Scriptures, and we're sealed by the Spirit. Thank God. Get out of that. Why don't you? Praise God. I'm saved to the uttermost, and I know that I am washed in the blood. Amen. Of the precious Lamb. Through the Father, through the Son, through the Holy Ghost. I'm saved, thank God, to the uttermost. Are you, thank God, sealed till the day of redemption? I mean, these verses, notice that these verses, verse says, unto and not until. Amen. Thank God, unto, not until. I mean, we're like a jar of preserves that my grandma used to prepare, you know. They were sealed with heat. And therefore, waiting for the day, thank God, when the lid's going to be popped open, amen. Thank God. And when you get inside, the contents are they're just as good as the day they were sealed. Yes, they are, thank God, just as good. Hallelujah. And then we'll deal with this tomorrow. Number three, you can shout because you have a satisfaction that cannot be denied. A satisfaction that cannot be denied. God bless you. Gotta go.
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1: With SRN News, I'm Bob Agnew in Washington. President Trump taking to social media to alert Americans his next steps in the war in Iran. Here's correspondent Laura Winters.
2: President Trump taking to Truth Social, writing that at some point in the not-too-distant future, we will be taking Karg Island and other oil infrastructure points and assume total control of their oil and gas markets, much like we have with Venezuela, which is working out brilliantly for both Venezuela and the United States of America. Thank you for your attention to this matter.
1: And that is Laura Winters reporting. U.S. producer prices climbed last month at the fastest pace since November of 2022, fueled, not surprisingly, by surging energy prices. The Labor Department reported today its producer price index, that's the one that captures inflation before it ever reaches consumers, jumped 6.5% compared to May of 2025, and it rose 1.1% from the month of April. Storms in the Midwest have left thousands of people without power. Here's Donna Warder.
3: Wednesday brought storms through parts of the Midwest that knocked out power to hundreds of thousands of homes and businesses and caused more than 1,000 flight delays and cancellations at Chicago airports. National Weather Service meteorologist Scott Klebauer says Thursday could bring more severe storms and flash flooding.
4: We do have 3 flash flood warnings that are associated with the current cluster of thunderstorms moving out of southeastern Nebraska. The warnings extend from near Lincoln, Nebraska, and then kind of move eastward just south, it looks like, of Omaha. And Council Bluff, Iowa.
3: On Wednesday, strong winds blew part of an apartment building roof off in the Chicago area. I'm Donna Warder.
1: Things doing well on Wall Street after some big losses yesterday. It's the Dow Jones Industrial Average at this hour, up by 361 points. The NASDAQ up 172 and the S&P 500 up 31 points. This is SRN News. A new map of America's LGBT population, and we get a look at it from correspondent Michael Harrington.
5: According to the Public Religion Research Institute, the highest concentration of people who identify as gay, lesbian, bisexual, or transgender can be found in the Northeast and the Far West. The LGBT population is much lower in the Southeast and the Midwest. The PRRI study indicates that the states with the highest percentage of homosexuals are Nevada and Rhode Island. Kansas and South Dakota are the states with the lowest percentage. Michael Harrington reporting.
1: The persecution of Christian believers in India is flaring up again. International Christian Concern reports a mob of Hindu nationalists attacked a church service in the Sukma district, injuring 25 people, some of them sustaining critical injuries. Local clergymen say things have gotten worse in the district ever since local officials passed an anti-conversion law there. This is SRN News. Here's one IPO that promises to be the biggest Wall Street has ever seen.
6: Elon Musk's rocket company SpaceX will make its debut on Wall Street Friday. Both institutional and retail investors are expected to gobble up the 555.6 million shares going up for sale at $135 apiece. Musk is already the world's richest man, and he could become its first trillionaire. Musk says the company is going public because it needs money to fund its ambitions of putting satellites and data centers in space. Rich Thomason reporting.
1: World Cup play gets underway today with the first match of a big month-long tournament starting in Mexico City today. This is the biggest version of the event that is already the world's biggest sports event. The World Cup will be played at venues in the U.S., Canada, and Mexico. The first match today will be in Mexico City. 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

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Taking a look at our weather, currently it is 88 degrees with a 30% chance of showers and thunderstorms, mainly between 4 p.m. and 5 p.m., mostly sunny with a high near 93. Tonight, mostly clear with a low around 73. On Friday, sunny and hot with a high near 95. And on Friday evening, a slight chance of showers and thunderstorms before 11 p.m., then a slight chance of showers between 11 and 1, partly cloudy with a low around 72 degrees. 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
2: 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I'm Brother Ricky Cawthorn, and I welcome you to today's Gospel Pulpit radio broadcast. 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

And I welcome you to our Thursday, June 11th radio broadcast of the Gospel Pulpit. What a great joy it is to be with you today, and I hope you're just enjoying the Lord and enjoying life. And, you know, there's a lot of bad things happening in the world, but Jesus is good, and the Bible's right, and the church is going up. Amen. And I was reading the Bible just today, how God said He's going to bring them with Him that are dead in Christ and on the day of rapture, and they're going to be reunited. They're going to get their glorified body, and we're going to get ours. We're going to meet in the air. And, you know, as one fellow said, by the clouds of the clods, we're going, you know, one way or the other. Amen. But I'm looking forward to seeing Jesus. I tell you, the older I get, I'm looking forward to seeing Him. But I like living here, too. I really like what God's doing here, and I like what God's doing in the church. I hope you're encouraged today about the Lord's work, and I hope you preacher men are encouraged, and I want to pray for you pastors. I know I don't have all of you on my prayer list, but I want to pray for you. I love preachers, and I pray for several preachers every day of my life, and I love these men of God. and then especially when I go down my preacher list, I try to do that once a week, and I pray for a lot of preachers that way, but I pray for some daily, and I thank God for these men that are pastoring. I'm going to tell you, pastoring a church is not easy, and it's not like it was 40 years ago and 35 years ago when I was pastoring some. And I tell you, people are different now, and God's not changed, the Bible's not changed, but sin is raging, and the devil is just seeking whom he may devour, brother, I tell you. But we've got to stay on our knees in prayer and in the book. And that's the only way that we can do this. Now, today, we're going back to the message on afflictions reveal your feelings. Boy, Simon Peter went through affliction. He denied the Lord, and the Lord told him that he'd do it. And he said, no, I won't do that. I won't deny you, Lord. But he did. And, you know, he went through that affliction, but it revealed his feelings. It revealed at the end his love for Jesus Christ. And, boy, when you go through a great trial and a great trouble, it will reveal your love for God. Don't get bitter.

0: get better. Amen. Take that E and take that I and bend it into an E and be better instead of bitter, right? Amen. Father, those that may be going through trials and troubles on this Thursday, reach down and give them a touch from heaven, if you would, in Jesus' name. Amen. Let's go to our message. And the Holy Spirit showed him he's getting ready to go through some things. I'm not in a vision, not in a dream, but the Spirit of God has a way of doing that. And so God warns Peter. Now, sometimes God warns you by the Word of God. Amen. Notice what God said. And the Lord said, Simon, Simon. Now, he called him by his earthly name. Simon, Simon. The Lord's getting his attention. And this is why we need to be watchful and vigilant in the Bible. This is why you need to be a student of the Bible. So when you start to go through a trial, don't just pick your Bible up after you started into a trial. And if you do that, I mean, it's okay. But know something about your Bible before you go. The Bible said, be sober, be vigilant. You see, Satan was getting ready to do something to Peter. And Peter needed to be watching. Here's a warning for the Lord. Satan, Peter, this is going to happen. He said this in verse 31, and the Lord said, Simon, Simon, behold now, stop, pay attention. Satan hath desired to have you that he may sift you as wheat. Now, what does that mean? Well, you ever sifted flour? The good part of the flour falls out while the bad stays in the sifter. You see, the devil likes to cover up our good with the bad. He likes for people to see the bad in us and not the good. The devil wants to flush out the bad feelings in you during a trial. Well, I just won't go back to church. Well, I got hurt. Well, they voted my favorite preacher out, and I'll just quit. Let me tell you something. I've been an independent Baptist ever since I've been saved. But I want to tell you that the independent Baptist didn't save me. And the independent Baptist ain't going to take me to heaven. I've been cussed. I've been lied on, talked about, threatened, everything else. But let me tell you something. I still go to church by the grace of God. I try to be in church every Sunday morning, Sunday night, and Wednesday night. Why? Because that's what God wants me to do. Amen. I even get real religious every once in a while. I go to a revival meeting. How about that? Amen. I want to tell you something, friend. Listen to me. Listen to me. I'm not going to quit church because somebody hurt my feelings. Amen. Because somebody did something to me. Amen. Or somebody did something to my wife. Amen. Now, I tell you what. You do something to me and get by with. You do something to my wife. That's bad business right there. I've had people in the ministry, and I'm glad I married a wife can take it. But in 19 years, I've had people do things against my wife. But I want to tell you, by the grace of God, the Cothrans have not quit church. Now, we got to be on our guard. And we always got to be on our guard, but God's giving him a warning. Now, say, Peter, something's getting ready to happen. Now, sometimes God does give us a warning, amen, through the Holy Spirit or through the Scriptures, amen. Now, number two, I want you to notice this. Number two, the prayer. Number two, the prayer. Look at this. By the way, I've got 25 points on this thing of feelings. I'm not going to get all of them today, but number two, I'll give you number two. Amen. Number two. Is this, amen? He said this in Luke 22, 33 is where I am, the prayer. But Jesus saying this to Peter, but I have prayed for thee that thy faith fail not, and when thou art converted, strengthen thy brethren. Now, there's a lot in that verse, all right? Jesus said, I have prayed for thee. Ain't you glad? This ought to make us want to shout right here. In any trial, whether it be cancer, whether it be sickness, whether it be the loss of a loved one, whether your child went home to be with the Lord, or somebody died in a car wreck, or your house got burned down, God, Jesus Christ, prays for you. I believe when I was laying on the hospital bed, and they was doing those things to me to save my eyesight, I believe Jesus was praying for me. I had two women, one named Lou Easter in Mount Airy, North Carolina, another named Ruby Hill in Providence, Kentucky. And the Ruby didn't know Lou, and Lou didn't know Ruby. And they prayed, they prayed, they prayed. Both of them's in heaven, and they prayed, God, don't take that boy's sight. And I believe God heard their prayers too. Amen. And I believe along with their prayers, I believe Jesus Christ prayed for me. Glory to God, I believe he prayed for me. Hallelujah. He prayed for me. Amen. Oh, yes. And I want to say this to you today, amen, boy, I got somebody prays for me. Ain't you glad? That ought to make you shout. You've just come home from the doctor. You've got a bad diagnosis. I had a man in my office the other day, a friend of mine. He came by. He said, preacher, I've had cancer, and he got telling me about it. And listen, I feel bad for people to have cancer, but I want to say this to you. Jesus prays for you. You're going through a trial now. Now, Jesus prayed that Peter's faith would not fail. Now, hear where he said this, when thou art converted, strengthen thy brethren. That is not where Peter got saved, okay? Peter did not get saved in Matthew chapter number 4 when he got called from the sea. That's not where Peter got saved either. If you read John chapter number 1, Peter got saved when Andrew brought him to Jesus. and Peter got saved. But what he said is, Peter, when you come through this trial, and you will come through it, it's going to be a bad trial. You're going to let me down, Peter. But when you come through this trial, strengthen your brother. You know what I can do today? Now some preachers, they kind of, I don't know, I guess irritate me the right word. They'll say, well, I don't believe in you getting in the pulpit and telling stories. Well, I want to say something about that. You ain't rightly dividing the scriptures. Because let me say this to you, the Bible is full of examples and stories of people. The whole Old Testament is for your example. And so when a preacher gets in the pulpit and gives you an example of a trial that he's went through, he's helping you. I just started putting all that out of my mind, preach the way God told me, amen. Well, listen, if you're a young preacher, I feel sorry for you if you try to copy everybody's way of preaching, because this man's going to tell you to preach this way, and that man's going to tell you to preach that way. Preach it the way God gives it to you, amen. Stay in your Bible. Stay in the Bible. Now, with my experiences, I try to stay in the Bible. But I tell you, God's given me trials that I've shared with people on the radio, and I hope they've been a blessing to you. But I'll tell you why God gave them to me, because somebody out there needed help. I've shared many times about my daddy having cancer, them taking the whole side of his head out. You know what? Let me tell you something. Somebody needed that because somebody's been through that. I've shared with you about my eyesight. Somebody needed that because you're sitting there with a disability. And if you ain't careful, the devil will scare you, and the devil will get you complaining. The devil will get you feeling sorry for yourself. The devil will say, if Jesus really loved you, you wouldn't be in that wheelchair. Hey, but God knows where you are, and God knows where I am. And serve God with what you got. A young man right now, he's probably listening to me right now. You know what he does? He's in a wheelchair. He'll never walk like me and you. You know what he done? He went out and he called me, and I didn't really have time to help him. I didn't. And he said, I'm going to start me an internet radio station. Boy, he got out there and he started my station. He's sitting there running my internet radio station. Amen. I thank God for that. Praise the Lord for it. He didn't sit down and quit. He didn't twiddle his thumbs. He didn't say, I can't do it. I've never one time heard this young man grumble about being in a wheelchair. I saw a fellow one night. He came to revival where I was preaching. They set that young man down the front row, and as a man grabbed him up at the end of service like a sack of potatoes and slung him over his back, and out the door he went with him. Amen. And just carrying him around. I've never heard that young man complain, not one time. I like that. Amen. I want to tell you something. One fella said, I complained because I didn't have any shoes until I saw the man that didn't have any feet. Now you say, preacher, what about your eyesight? Well, at least I got some. There's some. I got a friend of mine. He's fully blind. Let me tell you something, friend. Hey, I could be walking around here blind. I could have to preach blind. Amen. You listen to me preach. I might be a lot meaner in my preaching if I was blind. Amen. No, but seriously, amen. Hey, you know what? Here's Peter. And you go through a trial. Why do we have trials? So you help other people. We miss the whole point of our trials. Afflictions will reveal your feelings. Well, Lord, you've got bitter on God. Boy, are you going to stand to the judgment seat with that mess? Listen, I'm going to use my trials and make them better so that I can serve the Lord and help people. He said, Peter said, when you convert, strengthen your brother. Now, Number three, I want you to notice Peter's pride. Now, the Lord had just told Peter what was going to happen to him. The Lord just told him what was going to happen. Oh, but here's what Peter said. Now, we'd better be careful right here. Look at Luke 22:33. The Bible said, and he said unto him, Lord, I am ready to go with thee both into prison and to death. Well, now wait just a minute here. Amen. Boy, that's Peter talking. Now, zeal is good. But God said, Peter, you're going to deny you ever knew. No, Lord, I'm ready to go with you to prison. Sometimes we all think we're ready, and we ain't. Let me read to you another verse in Mark 14, 27. The Bible said, and Jesus said unto them, all ye shall be offended because of me this night. For it is written, I will smite the shepherd, and the sheep shall be scattered. Now here's Peter. But after that I am risen, I will go before you into Galilee. Now here's Peter. But Peter said unto him, although all shall be offended, yet will not I. And Jesus said unto him, verily I say unto thee, that this day, even this night, before the cock crow twice, thou shalt deny me thrice. But he spake the more vehemently, if I should die with thee, I will not deny thee. in any wise, likewise also said they all. Now, this affliction is going to reveal Peter's true feelings. Now, here's the deal. Peter's top feelings on the surface were pride. Now, Peter, but Lord, I'm ready. I'm going to go with you. I'm going to stand with you. I'm going to stick with the stuff. Why, preacher, I'm going to stay with you. I'll be the last man to ever leave. You're the first man to ever forsake him. You ever notice a man takes a church most of the time, a lot of times the first man that ever gets him, and I'm not saying all the time, but a lot of times the first man ever gets him there, boy, that man ain't there long. He's trying to butter that preacher. Now, it don't happen that way in all cases. There's some good men get some good preachers to go to church. I'm not saying that, okay? But let me say this to you. Now, we can think we're ready, and we're not. Now, this is what happened to me. I really didn't see this up into the past few years of my preaching. I don't feel like that I've had a real good ministry. I don't feel like I've really done what I need to be doing for Jesus Christ. I just don't feel like I have. But in my young days, when we first started out, me and my brother started singing. And we would sing and sing and sing, and people built me up. Well, friend, we're out of time on our Thursday broadcast of the Gospel Pulpit for June the 11th. I certainly appreciate you for listening. I'd like to hear from you and just know where you're listening to us from. If you'd like a copy of today's message, it's R496-5. We'll be glad to either email that to you or we can mail it to you on CD recording. 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I'm Brother Ricky Cawthorn. I hope you'll tune in again on the same station at the same time for another Gospel Pulpit radio broadcast when we come and dine around the Word of God together.
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1: Greetings in the name of the Lord Jesus Christ. My name is Scott Suttle, the pastor of Lighthouse Baptist Church in Blacksburg, South Carolina. We do thank you for listening today and invite you to stay tuned for the entire program right here on the Baptist Lighthouse radio broadcast. As we open the Bible and preach the Word of God, we pray that it'll help your heart as you listen.

0: Well, friend, thank you for listening today to the Baptist Lighthouse radio program. We continue our study through the book of Philippians, chapter number 3, and today we'll move further to verse number 15 and verse number 16. The Bible says this, "Let us therefore, as many as be perfect, be thus minded. And if in anything ye be otherwise minded, God shall reveal even this unto you. Nevertheless, whereto we have already attained, let us walk by the same rule, let us mind the same thing." The Bible says in verse 15, "as many as be perfect." Now, many people misunderstand the word perfect in the Bible. A lot of times people associate the word perfect with sinless perfection. We understand until we get to heaven with a glorified body, as we are robed in this flesh, that we still have that sinful body, that sinful nature of Adam. Even though we have been born again, we still have to deal with the flesh. The Bible says Paul, one of the greatest Christians that ever lived, says in the book of Romans chapter number 7, "In my flesh dwelleth no good thing." And we all have to battle, we all have to contend with our flesh to keep it, this body, under subjection. So the word perfect here, we obviously know, does not mean that it is sinless. That word has to do with finished, with complete. It has to do with how we are fully formed in Christ. Listen, I'm not without sin, but I am in Christ who is without sin. I am not righteous in myself, but my confidence is in Christ. My life is hid with God in Christ. My righteousness are as filthy rags, but thank God when Jesus Christ saved me, I was placed into Him. And therefore, in that sense, amen, in Christ, when God sees me, thank God He sees the blood of Jesus Christ. He sees the righteousness of Jesus Christ, and I am clothed in His righteousness. Now, this word perfect also has to do with the subject of being mature. When we are saved, when we grow in the Lord, there is a level of maturity in Christ. And the Bible here is saying, "Let us therefore, as many as be perfect, be thus minded." What kind of mind is that? Well, the Bible says we need the mind of Christ. 1 Corinthians chapter number 1, verse number 15, "But he that is spiritual judgeth all things, yet he himself is judged of no man. For who hath known the mind of the Lord, that he may instruct him? But we have the mind of Christ." And that's the key to having the right thinking, is to be thinking like Christ. Be thus minded. "And if in anything ye be otherwise minded, God shall reveal even this unto you." Here the word perfect has to do with having Christ as their one object. We have our mind, we have our thinking upon Jesus Christ. And if it's otherwise, if it's different from that, then God shall reveal this even unto you. I'm glad I have the Holy Spirit as my instructor. Christ in you, the hope of glory. Jesus lives inside of each one of us that are saved through the person of the Holy Ghost, and He teaches us, He instructs us, He guides us into all truth. Listen, if you're not thinking right, God will let you know about it. If you're not in the right mind frame, God will reveal even that unto you. Now, verse 16, as we read in our text, "Nevertheless, whereto we have already attained, let us walk by the same rule, let us mind the same thing." We have attained through salvation unto Christ. And therefore, as we walk on this earth after we are saved, let us walk by the same rule, let us mind, there's that word mind again, the same thing. In other words, what brought you to Christ, the Word of God, what led you to salvation, follow that same rule as you live in Christ. The book of Galatians is very revealing concerning the Spirit of God and how He operates and works in our life. The Bible says, Galatians chapter 5, verse number 16, "This I say then, walk in the Spirit, and ye shall not fulfill the lust of the flesh. For the flesh lusteth against the Spirit, and the Spirit against the flesh, and these are contrary the one to the other, so that ye cannot do the things that ye would. But if ye be led of the Spirit, ye are not under the law." Then the Bible says in verse 25, "If we live in the Spirit, let us also walk in the Spirit." In other words, if you have the Spirit of God living inside of you, that's living in the Spirit, walk also in the Spirit. If you have been saved and placed into Christ, then follow the same rule, follow the same guide. That is what Philippians is referring to, that if you're in Christ by being saved, you need to walk daily and mind the same thing. Amen. Being saved, it's about Jesus. Walking and living in this life after you get saved, it's also about Jesus. Now, we'll continue in Philippians chapter 3. The Bible says in verse number 17, "Brethren, be followers together of me, and mark them which walk so as ye have us for an ensample. For many walk, of whom I have told you often, and now tell you even weeping, that they are the enemies of the cross of Christ." Paul shifts gears in this text in verse 17 and 18, and also verse number 19, to reveal who the enemies of the cross of Christ are. The Bible says, "For many walk." These are those religious Judaizers that were mentioned in verse number 2 of chapter 3. Beware of dogs. Beware of evil workers. Beware of the concision. These are those that are enemies of Jesus Christ. Even verse number 19, the Bible says in this chapter, "Whose end is destruction, whose God is their belly, whose glory is in their shame, who mind earthly things." The Bible says in Matthew chapter 24, in verse number 5, "For many shall come in my name, saying, I am Christ, and shall deceive many." Verse number 10, also in Matthew chapter 24, verse number 10, the Bible says, "And then shall many be offended, and shall betray one another, and shall hate one another, and many false prophets shall rise, and shall deceive many. And because iniquity shall abound, the love of many shall wax cold." The Bible references many that shall follow down that path of destruction. Matthew chapter 7 speaks of that. "Broad is the way that leadeth to destruction, and many there be which go in thereat." We are warned even in the Old Testament, Exodus chapter 23, "Thou shalt not follow a multitude to do evil." The majority is not always right. Matter of fact, mostly wrong. In most cases, when you have the majority in this world agreeing on something, that is not an indication that they are right or doing something that is righteous. Many times there'll be a multitude that will choose the wrong path, and on that path to destruction. So this text reveals that Paul's enemies, that they were many. Not only were they many in number, the Bible says there, they are enemies of the cross. The shame, the reproach, the hardship of the cross is too much for this religious crowd. They were looking for their Messiah to come, and I think they perceived that Jesus would come to this earth in much different fashion than he did as he came humbly and took upon him the form of a servant. As we preach the cross, it is the power of God unto salvation. But it's not that way with everyone. The Bible says in 1 Corinthians chapter 1, verse number 17, "For Christ sent me not to baptize, but to preach the gospel, not with wisdom of words, lest the cross of Christ should be made of none effect. For the preaching of the cross is to them that perish foolishness, but in us which are saved, it is the power of God." The enemies of the cross of Christ think that the cross is foolishness. Then Paul made this statement about the enemies that he encountered. The Bible says their God is their belly. They have a self-centered appetite. They worship and serve the creature more than the Creator. They serve their own belly. They mind earthly things, as the book of Romans says. And Paul said there are people out there that oppose the gospel. They oppose preaching. They oppose things that name the name of Christ. And they are enemies. So therefore, our thoughts, our mind, our life, our walk, our works should be different than those of this world. We need to walk by the same rule. Let us mind the same things whereby we trusted Christ and believed. Amen. This life is not about you. It's about Jesus. We're going to get into this tomorrow, Lord willing. The Bible says in verse 20, "For our conversation is in heaven." Amen. Our life, as we live upon this earth, as the scripture refers to, our conversation should be in heaven, a heavenly walk upon this earth. Friend, hope you'll join us again tomorrow. May the Lord bless you as our prayer.
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Currently, it is 88 degrees with a chance of showers and thunderstorms, mainly between 4 and 5 p.m., but mostly sunny with a high near 93. Tonight, mostly clear with a low around 73 degrees, and on Saturday, sunny and hot with a high near 95 degrees. 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

0: Hello, friends. This is Rudy Smith, the pastor of Mount Sinai Baptist Church, inviting you to listen for the next 15 minutes to Sounds from Sinai, a radio ministry of the Mount Sinai Baptist Church here in Pickens, South Carolina.
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0: 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We begin our program with a song from one of our services. Sister Pam Deaton comes around with the choir to sing the song, He'll Do It Again. Hope it'll be a real blessing to you as they sing for us on today's broadcast.

0: verse number 7. The Bible says, casting all your care upon him, for he careth for you. The message we're listening to is entitled, Does Jesus Really Care? Well, we began the message yesterday and we talked about the cares of this life. And then we ended up yesterday talking about the casting of our load. And we'll continue with that as we join the services by way of recording live at Mount Sinai Baptist Church.
1: And so here when he says casting, brother and sister, it suggests taking it off of you and putting it on him. That's what it's all about. You see, my shoulders aren't strong enough to bear up under the load. And you're not strong enough to carry the cares that this world lays upon your shoulder. You're not strong enough in yourself. We're weak folk, honestly. We find ourselves in weakness. Paul mentioned through all that he went through that he found himself at times pressed upon beyond measure and weak. But I'm glad, hallelujah, in our weaknesses when we can discover the God that will pour in all strength. Amen for that. Oh, yes. And brother and sister, I'm not strong enough to get under the load. Oh, yeah. I get a lot of little illustrations from my grandson that I did from my children, but you know, when they're little toddlers, about 3, and they want to help you do things. And boy, they want to help you carry. Well, I get up wood for the fireplace and, Papa, let me carry one. Let me carry some. I can carry that, Papa. And boy, he'll get him a big old stick and he'll just strain and blow and puff. Hey, can't carry it, Papa, help. And I'm glad that Papa a little stronger than him and reach down there and get the load off of him. Amen. Because it's too heavy for him to carry beyond his ability. Isn't there a lot of things that happen to us we don't have answers for? We don't have the strength to carry on. It presses us down, and if we didn't get help, we'd fall beneath the load. But I'm glad, hallelujah, there is help, and the help is as close as Jesus is. Cause brother and sister, he said, I'll never leave you nor forsake you. So if you're going to carry the load and the Lord's standing right there side of you, it'd be kind of dumb, amen, to fall when you have the invitation to cast it on him. There's never been a heartache or a problem or a trouble that he's not able to bear. There's never been a tear that he could not dry. There's never been a broken heart that he could not bend. There's never been a sorrow that he could not turn to joy. There's never been a case, whoopee, that is too difficult for him. Hey, he said, casting your care upon him. The casting of our load. Roll it over on Jesus. If it's too heavy, roll it over on him. I know there are burdens that we are called upon to bear. And there are burdens that we are called upon to share one with another. But my friend, we're talking about the cares of this life. I'm telling you what Jesus said. Don't call them around, but cast them on me. Cast your cares upon me, he said. And so here, as you think about casting all your care, 3 things about that suggested to me. Number one, may I say, casting involves effort. Yes, it involves effort. It's not automatic. It isn't that the Lord's just going to take them off of you, but it got to involve an effort from you. There's got to be something you do. You see, this statement here is an imperative, and the pronoun is understood. You cast, casting all your care upon him. Brother and sister, there's something for you to do. That word casting is not what Jesus does, but it's what we do. So casting involves effort. Now, brother and sister, it's a work of faith. Yes, it is. It is a submission of obedience. It is, amen, a trust and an obey. He said to cast them, how senseless to carry them. Amen? He didn't say pet them and pamper them. No, he said cast them. And if he said to cast them, we'd be dumb to try to carry that which he said to cast. And so there's an effort. So it involves, brother and sister, a submission. It involves a confidence that he's able. It involves a trust. Oh, yeah. Oh, yeah. It involves a trust. Hey, I'm glad, hallelujah, that you can trust him. Never has failed. Doesn't give us all the explanations of everything he allows. And everything, but you know, I was thinking one day about all of the sorrows and afflictions of these past years. I thought, man, this is awful. This is bad. And I wish I'd get out of the woodshed with God if I'm in it. And I can't tell you if I'm in it or out of it. Of my world sometime. But I'm telling you, I got to think of one day, you know, I'm still preaching. And I'm still in the race. The church is still online. We're still progressing. Hallelujah. The gospel's going forth. Lives are being blessed and touched and challenged all over the country. We're on 8 radio stations, some of them 3 times a day. And the word's going out and touching lives. Your singing, my preaching is touching lives. And to God be the glory. But you know, these last 2 years could have been different. I could have messed up. My wife, instead of what happened to her, what if she'd left me? What if she'd run off with some other man? Now that's happened to some preachers. And it knocks them out. They're, what if I'd failed morally? That would knock me out. Amen. I could be somewhere on the shelf. Brother and sister, unusable, but God has tempered the trial. God has regulated, brother and sister, these rough roads. I'm telling you what, to keep us from falling. And besides all of that, when the load gets so heavy that I can't take another step, I'm glad he's standing right there and just waiting for me to roll it over on him. Now, I'm telling you, folk, I've tried to carry it. It about killed me. Tried to carry it, but it's just killing me. He don't want me to carry it. He don't want you to carry it. He wants you to cast it. Don't try to carry it. Cast it on him. So it involves an effort. You know, a lot of times we would rather bellyache than to believe God. We'd rather, brother and sister, magnify our troubles than submit our trust. Oh, yeah. Yeah, I mean, you know, we get in this thing of poor me and want you to feel sorry for me. Well, it's dumb, brother and sister. He don't want us to use that thing to elicit sympathy. He didn't want us to keep it around, brother and sister, to press us down. He wants us to cast it on him. That's the reason he allows it to come, so that we might get the blessing of casting it on him and see him handle it.
2: Amen. Amen.
1: Amen.
2: That's right.
1: Oh, casting involves effort. Casting involves exchange. Getting it off your shoulders onto his. Amen. That's exactly right. Off your shoulders and on to him. Roll it over on him. Brother and sister, he's got big shoulders. He's got broad shoulders. Oh, yes. He can carry the load. He's not going to get pressed down anything you put on him. He can handle it. Because he's almighty, don't you see? Hallelujah for that. I'm talking about a God that'll help you. And I'm talking about a God that cares for you. Hallelujah. And I praise God that he's able to help us. Bless his name. So exchange your burden. Get it off your shoulders. Get it on him. Involves an effort. Involves an exchange. But it also, casting involves, brother and sister, everything. I mean, everything. Don't you try to carry the least little load. You get it on him. He's the burden bearer. He's our burden bearer. You say, well, it was enough on him on the cross. But yeah, but brother and sister, he's the omnipotent risen Lord. And he can carry your load. boat. Cast it all on him. This scripture says, casting all. Not some of it, not a piece of it, but all, everything.

Amen. Thank you, beloved, for that wonderful message and song. And now for today's message, again, we turn to 1 Peter chapter 5, and our text verse is

Well, that's about all the time we have for the broadcast today. Please join us again at the same time tomorrow for another Sounds from Sinai radio broadcast. Now, if you'd like a copy of today's message in its entirety, then simply write us here at Mount Sinai Baptist Church, 830 Country Club Road, Pickens, South Carolina, zip 29671. And please, when you write, include the date of this program and the call letters of this radio station. That address again, Mount Sinai Baptist Church, 830 Country Club Road, Pickens, South Carolina, zip 29671. And now, until we meet again on tomorrow's broadcast, this is Pastor Rudy Smith saying, may the Lord bless you, is our prayer.

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1: With SRN News, I'm Bob Agnew in Washington. U.S. producer prices climbed last month at the fastest pace since November of 2022. Fueled by surging energy prices, the Labor Department reported today its producer price index, which captures inflation before it ever reaches consumers, jumped by 6.5% compared to the month of May last year. President Trump taking to social media to alert Americans about the next steps in the war with Iran, and it will involve taking control of some of their major infrastructure. We get more on the details on that from correspondent Bernie Bennett in this report.
2: President Trump said, quote, "At some point in the not-too-distant future, we will be taking Karg Island and other oil infrastructure points and assume control of their oil and gas markets, much like we have with Venezuela." The small island off the coast of Iran has the home to a major oil terminal that is considered the country's economic lifeline. Taking the island could choke off Iran's oil exports and provide a platform for the U.S. military to carry out attacks against the mainland. The U.S. could use the island as leverage to compel the Iranians to keep the strait open. Bernie Bennett, Washington.
1: Damaging storms have been sweeping through parts of the Midwest, disrupting flights at Chicago airports and knocking out power to hundreds of thousands of customers along the way. Elon Musk's rocket company, SpaceX, makes a lot of headlines. Now it's about to make history on Wall Street as the biggest ever initial public offering.
3: In an IPO, banks and other financial institutions act as intermediaries. They buy the stock being issued by the company and then sell it to the public. Before that happens, they gauge investor interest to determine a final offering price. The stock will be listed with the ticker symbol and trade publicly at that price. The price typically fluctuates higher or lower as investors determine the company's value. An IPO can bring in a surge of investment that a company can then use to expand, but it's all up to the market.
1: That is correspondent Damian Troisi, and this is
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1: And so the Lord won the victory over the devil. He won the victory and gained the victory. And of course, the Lord has liberated us from the condemnation of the law, because he fulfilled all the law. And in fulfilling all the law, he paid the sin debt. And he paid our debt to the law of God. He paid our debt to the Father by his shed blood and through his death. And so all the ordinances that were against us, he took out of the way. All the ordinances that was against us, he cleansed. All the ordinances that were against us, he washed away in the blood. And we have no longer ordinances against us. There's nothing against us today.
0: This has been What the Bible Says with Dr. W. Melvin Aiken, Director of Tabernacle Baptist Missions International. 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

Tabernacle Baptist Missions International is under, by, and through the local church. The theme of our mission is Acts chapter 13, verses 1 through 13. 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The church at Antioch sent forth Barnabas and Saul to the work of the ministry to which God had called them. As they ministered to the Lord and fasted, the Holy Ghost said, "Separate me, Barnabas and Saul, for the work whereunto I have called them." Acts chapter 13, verse 2. If you are called of God, sent out of a local church, we may serve you in the work the Lord has called you to. 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
2: 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If you'd like to know more about it, you can go to fellowshiptractleague.org. 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There's great information there, places that offer special prayer requests for you. You can find what tracts are printed, what languages they're in, how you can get a sample packet, different things of that nature, and you can do so at fellowshiptractleague.org. Lord willing, Brother Bruce DeLange will be along with us in just a few moments, thinking about a place that's not made for you, right after this letter from a life that's been changed by the power of a gospel tract.
3: This came from California. It says, "To whom it may concern, I have accepted the Creator into my life. I believe He sacrificed His only Son in order to pay for my sin and let me enjoy eternal life. I will never die. I will only pass to a new life forevermore. Sincerely, Daryl."
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4: For the message on the Fellowship Broadcast today is going to be revival. Oh, how we need to see revival in America. For that part, we need to see revival in the world. Oh, we see so many sad things happening today, and the news is even more depressing than ever to watch. But God's Word tells us about revival in the Bible, and Psalms chapter number 85 and verse 6, "Wilt thou not revive us again, that thy people may rejoice in thee?" Friend, today, if God's people would be rejoicing more in the things of God, rejoicing in the fact that Jesus came and suffered and died and paid for our sin debt on the cross, we could see a different world. If God's people would let the revival fires burn in our heart like they did in the Word of God when there was things in 1 Kings chapter 18. And I want to share some things with you there concerning the revival that took place in those days in 1 Kings. And if you have a Bible close by, it'd be good if you just looked it up and followed with us in the Bible in 1 Kings chapter number 18, the story of Ahab and Elijah and how that the story goes on that Elijah stood up. Oh, that God's people would stand up and be heard today. That we would have people that would stand up like Elijah did. We could see revival that would change our world around. So in 1 Kings chapter number 18, Let me read you a few verses there. In 1 John, in chapter number 18, verse number 22, then said Elijah unto the people, I only remain a prophet of the Lord. But Baal's prophets are 450 men. Oh, that we would have folks today that had backbone like that standing against them people. Let them therefore give us two bullocks, and let them choose one bullock for themselves, and cut in pieces, and lay it on the root wood, and put no fire under, and I will dress the other bullock, and lay it on wood, and put no fire under. Well, those of you that have heard the story before, you know that there was no fire, and the prophets of Baal, I mean, they screamed and hollered, and it came to pass at noon that Elijah mocked them and said, cry aloud, for he's a god. Either he's talking or someone else, or he puts you on the back burner, and there's no way he's going to hear you. And he kept mocking them, and they cried aloud and cut themselves. But Elijah said unto all the people, come near unto me. And all the people came near unto him. And he repaired the altar of the Lord that was broken down. And we can skip down to a few verses. Let's go down to chapter number 18 and verse 36. Are you listening? This is the story of Elijah and the prophets of Baal. And the Lord was so real to that man that he stood there in front of all those prophets of Baal and prayed one simple prayer that lasted in the two verses. It's actually 1 Kings 18, verse 36b and 37, a complete verse of 37. And he said, Lord God of Abraham, Isaac, and of Israel, let it be known this day that thou art God in Israel, and that I am thy servant, and that I have done all these things at thy word. Hear me, O Lord, hear me, that this people may know that thou art the Lord God, and that thou hast turned their heart back, and Lord, thou hast turned their heart back again. 63-word prayer. And verse 38 says, then the fire of God fell and consumed the burnt sacrifice. And the prophets of Baal had cried and cut themselves and hollered to a God that doesn't hear them. And God heard Elijah's prayer. Friend, the effectual, fervent prayer of a righteous man availeth much. And I heard a preacher say one time, it's so plain that Elijah brought them down to the brook Kizron and slew them. He made, are you listening? He made those 450 prophets a nonprofit organization. Are you listening? God is still on the throne, and he will answer our prayers today. That we need, are you listening? We need so much a revival in America. We need a revival of God's people claiming the power of God in our lives, claiming that, hey, he can do all things. Some verses in the Psalms, wilt thou not revive us again? We are praying for revival. Recognize who God is. He's able. Our country has lost its way, and we have still printed on our money, in God we trust. Remember who I am. I am thy servant. Without him, we can do nothing. If we ever see revival or ever get people saved like they did back in Elijah's day, we might would see things turned around in our day. We sure would like to see the results. We all pray certain things. Many of us have lost loved ones. But listen, we want to end up today saying God can do this for us if we believe it. God's presence in our lives, praying with a fervent, effectual, and fervent prayer. Bruce DeLange for the Fellowship Track League. Thank you for listening.
1: 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I'm on my way to heaven and enjoying the journey. Are you?

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In the middle of life's needs and burdens, God's word gives us comfort. Let me read Psalm 121, a reminder of where our help comes from. I will lift up mine eyes unto the hills, from whence cometh my help. My help cometh from the Lord, which made heaven and earth. He will not suffer thy foot to be moved. He that keepeth thee will not slumber. Behold, he that keepeth Israel shall neither slumber nor sleep. The Lord is thy keeper. The Lord is thy shade upon thy right hand. The sun shall not smite thee by day, nor the moon by night. The Lord shall preserve thee from all evil. He shall preserve thy soul. The Lord shall preserve thy going out and thy coming in from this time forth, and even forevermore. Our help truly comes from the Lord. Let's rest in that truth as we continue with our prayer time. The Bible tells us that God is near to all who call upon Him in truth. What a comfort to know that we can come to Him anytime, anywhere. Let's pray. Dear Heavenly Father, we come to you in Jesus' name, and we thank you for your goodness to us. We thank you for your provision. We thank you for your protection. We thank you for your mercies and that they are new every morning. We thank you for another opportunity to gather in prayer, and we thank you for each person listening today. You know exactly where they are and what they are facing. Father, help us to focus on you and not be overwhelmed by the things around us. Meet each need according to your will. For those who are hurting, bring comfort. For those who are sick, we ask for healing. For those who feel weary or burdened, please give them strength, peace, and encouragement. We lift up Jerusalem and ask for your peace and protection there. Please guide leaders as they make decisions involving Israel and help them act wisely and rightly. We also pray for our country and for those who serve, our military, police officers, and first responders. Watch over them, protect them, and give them courage.

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We pray for our president and all in authority. Grant them wisdom and direction as they lead. We pray for the ministries of Tabernacle Baptist Church, the Helen Seitler Senior Apartments, the Children's Home, and the New Build Project, Tabernacle Baptist College and Christian Day School, Tabernacle Baptist Missions International, Christian Bookstore, and WTBI Radio. And we especially lift up Pastor and Mrs. Benton. Please strengthen and encourage them in all they do. Lord, we now place the needs of our listeners into your hands. A woman who is not feeling well, who is dizzy and fatigued. A family with spiritual needs. An elderly woman who fell, thankful that she had no serious injuries. Please be with her. A man with pneumonia who is in the hospital. A man with stage 4 colon cancer, undergoing chemo treatments, and has a young family. A listener's grandson who has serious health needs. A woman who has serious health needs and is facing surgery. Two sisters who are asking for your wisdom and guidance in a place for their mother. A woman who is sick. A woman recovering from a stroke. A granddaughter who is undergoing chemo treatments and will be having a PET scan coming up within the next few weeks. Anne Marie, a double lung transplant recipient. Please continue to allow her body to respond to treatments that will help her body to accept the new lungs. A man who is having arm difficulties and is in much pain and discomfort. A son who has serious leg problems and is facing surgery. A mother and a daughter, both with health needs. A grandchild who is seriously ill. Please give the doctor's wisdom concerning her situation. A woman who is weak and has no physical strength. Give the doctor's wisdom on how to help her. Several listeners with unspoken requests. A nephew who is recovering from surgery. Families bereaved from the death of a loved one. Listeners awaiting test results. A listener in hospice care. 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
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In Jesus' name we pray. Amen.

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It means so much to have you listening and praying along with us. 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
1: Hello, everyone, and welcome to the Gospel Hour. I'm David Green, director of the Gospel Hour, inviting you to stay tuned with us for the next half hour as we bring you some more great gospel music by the Gospel Hour singers and musicians, and continue with the next to the last message in our wonderful series on the new birth, as preached and taught by my late father, Dr. Oliver B. Green. And we'll get to that in a moment, but just before that, I do want to remind you to stay tuned after the message as I tell you about our gift offer for this week. We think it's a great offer containing two books of sermons by my father, as well as five copies of our most popular, most sent out soul-winning booklet. And I'll tell you all about it after the message, so be sure and stay tuned. But right now, we're going to hear two great songs. First, Oh, for a Thousand Tongues to Sing. And then, after that, Trusting in Jesus. I hope you trust in Him. So enjoy the music, and then Dr. Green.

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1: Father, as we study today, get glory to thyself, and we'll give God the praise. Save the soul that's nearest hell for Jesus' sake. Amen. In John 9, we have the account of a boy born blind. The disciples of our Lord asked Jesus, who did the sin? Jesus said, no one did the sin, the boy or his parents, but that the works of God might be made manifest, the glory of God, the miracles of God. So you see, it's possible to be blind to the glory of God. Did you know that? Lazarus was sick to the glory of God. Now, I know that some people suffer for their sins, but not all people that suffer for sins. Now, don't you ever accuse any person that's sick or blind of suffering because of sins. Sometimes sick people and blind people have a much deeper insight into the things of God than we do, some of us that have two good eyes. Now, Jesus met this blind boy, and of course, he had never seen the light of day. Jesus spat on the ground, and he made clay of the spittle, and he anointed this young man's eyes with the clay that he made out of spittle. And Jesus said to the young man, go to the pool of Siloam, which by interpretation is sent. Go to the pool of Siloam and wash. And he went and he washed and he came seeing. And of course, that was a bombshell in that community. When that young man who had never seen the light of day came back into the community seeing with two good eyes, the Pharisees and the religionists were greatly disturbed. They were greatly disturbed, and they asked the young man who and how his eyes were opened. Who did it, and how did he do it? Now, I'll read it to you in just a second. Get your Bible and be sure and have verse 11 ready, and I'm going to read it. Now, listen. Jesus said, go wash. The young man went, and the young man washed. If that young man had refused to obey the word of God, he would have never gotten his sight. His eyes would have never been opened. He obeyed the word. The word brought faith. In other words, he believed what Jesus said. Jesus said, go and wash. The young man believed, and he went, and he washed, and he came seeing. And they asked him, who did it, and how did he do it? All right, now look at verse 11. He answered and said, a man that is called Jesus made clay. A man that is called Jesus made clay and anointed mine eyes and said unto me, he said, Jesus made the clay. Jesus anointed my eyes. Jesus said unto me, go. Go to the pool of Siloam and wash. Hallelujah. Now, Jesus didn't have to do that. You know as well as I do, the Son of God could have said, be open, and those eyes would have opened. You know as well as I do, the Son of God could have touched his eyes and they would have been immediately open. But Jesus made clay, anointed his eyes, and said, go to the pool of Siloam and wash. Now he said, the man said, Jesus said, go to the pool of Siloam and wash. And I went and washed, and I received sight. Now then, the obedience to the word of God is the thing that brought his sight. Then said they unto him, where is he? He said, I know not. They brought to the Pharisees him that aforetime was blind. And it was the Sabbath day when Jesus made the clay and opened the eyes. Again, the Pharisees also asked him how he received his sight, and he told them. And then in verse 16, therefore said some of the Pharisees, this man is not of God because he keepeth not the Sabbath day. See there? Why, they said, this fellow Jesus couldn't be of God. He don't keep the Sabbath day. See, judging. In other words, he's the Lord of the Sabbath. Now, you have people today. They say, you're not saved. You weren't baptized right. You didn't get baptized in the right name, in the right method, in the right spot, and the right man didn't do it. You're not saved. I'm right. Everybody's wrong, they say. I'm the only one that's right. Nobody's right but me, they say. But I want to say this. No one on this earth is right but the Word of God and the man that follows the Word of God and the man that preaches the Word of God. By grace through faith, not of yourselves, not by the washing of the baptistry, but by the washing of regeneration and the renewing of the Holy Ghost, we are saved. not by works of righteousness which we have done, but according to his mercy he hath saved us, by the washing of regeneration and the renewing of the Holy Ghost. Titus 3:5. So the Pharisees said, this fellow's not of God. He don't keep the Sabbath. Why, he made clay and opened the boy's eyes on the Sabbath. The very idea. Why, he's not of God. Others said, how can a man that's a sinner do such miracles? And there was division among them. Verse 17, they said unto the blind man again, what sayest thou of him? He opened his eyes. He said, he's a prophet. He's a prophet. Got to be a yes, sir, he's a prophet. But the Jews did not believe concerning him that he had been blind and received his sight until they called his parents and asked him, them. And they, listen now, verse 19, and they asked them, saying, is this your son, who ye say was born blind? How then doth he now see? His parents answered, verse 20, and said, we know that this is our son. Now we know this is our boy. And that he was born blind. Now we know this is our child. We know that he was born blind. But by what means he now seeth, we know not. They lied. They lied. Now why? They said, he's of age. Ask him. These words spake his parents because they feared the Jews. For the Jews already agreed that if any man did confess that Jesus was the Christ, he should be put out of the synagogue. See? That mother and daddy knew that their boy's eyes had been opened. He was born blind, lived blind all of his life. And because they said they'd put him out of the synagogue, they lied about the way he opened, had his eyes open. The boy went home and told them they wouldn't confess it because they had been, it had been threatened that if anybody confessed Jesus Christ, they'd put him out of the synagogue. And they were more loyal to the synagogue than the word of the Son of God. And I want to tell you, beloved friends, there are thousands of church members today that are more loyal to their denomination, to their religion, to their tradition, to their dogma, and to their program than they are the Son of God. And you know it. You know it as well as I know it. Therefore, said his parents, he is of age, ask him. Now in verse 24, John 9:24, then again called they the man that was born, was blind, and said unto him, give God the praise. Now notice this, give God the praise. We know that this man is a sinner. Now they said, give God Almighty, give Jehovah the praise. We know that this fellow Jesus is a sinner. Now look at verse 25. He, the boy that had his eyes open, answered and said, whether he be a sinner or not, I know not. One thing I know, that whereas I was blind, now I see. Then said they to him again, what did he to thee? How did he do it? How did he open your eyes? Now follow me. How did he do it? Now, verse 27, he answered them, I have told you already, and you did not hear. You wouldn't hear. Wherefore would ye hear it again? Will ye also be his disciples? Do you fellas want to line up with him? Amen. Praise God, the old boy is saved. He's already witnessing. In other words, he is saved. That is, he has accepted all the light, all the knowledge, and all the truth that he has. And he says, you fellas, I told you one time, you didn't believe me, now you're asking me again. And then he looked at him and he said, you want to be one of his disciples? Will ye also be one of his disciples? Then they reviled him, got mad, see, they reviled him and said, thou art his disciple, but we are Moses' disciples. We're Moses' disciples. You go ahead and be a disciple of this fellow Jesus, but we're Moses' disciples. Oh, yeah, Moses' disciples. Uh-huh. You say, Mr. Green, I'm this, I'm that, I'm the other. Oh, yes, we're right, you're wrong. We have the light. We have it, you don't have it. We baptize correctly, you don't baptize correctly. You don't preach water essential to salvation. We preach water essential to salvation. Yes, I know that we still have this gang's dead and buried, but some of their great-great-grandchildren are still alive and are still with us. And, brother, they are still disciples of some man, some religion, some program, some tradition, some dogma. But I'd like to serve notice on you of the blind boy, that I'm a disciple of the Son of God and nobody else. I'm not preaching to please the Baptists, the Methodists, the Presbyterians, the Holiness, the Catholics, the Lutherans, the Episcopalians, nor you. I'm preaching to please God. And I don't have any axes to grind. I don't have any denominations to please. I don't have any men to give an account to. I have God Almighty to give an account to. And I say we're born again, not of corruptible seed, but incorruptible by the Word of God. Not by a baptistry, not by immersion, not by baptism, not by confirmation, not by church membership, not by the laying on of hands, but by grace through faith plus nothing. We are saved by the power of God through the shed blood of the Lord Jesus Christ. They said, oh yes, you go ahead and be this fellow's disciple. We are Moses' disciple. Now verse 29. We know that God spake unto Moses. As for this fellow, we know not what from whence he is. We don't know a thing about this fellow. But we know Moses. Oh yes, we know Moses. Now, in verse 30. And brother, law. Listen. Law. Grace. Grace is unmerited favor. Grace is a free gift. The law says do. Grace says it's done. The law says do. Grace says it's done. The letter killeth, but praise God, the truth makes alive. Moses gave the law. Grace and truth came by Jesus Christ. We beheld his glory full of grace and truth. Now, grace is unmerited favor. If you can get into grace by being baptized, then you've merited grace by baptism. You can't get around it. If you give me a dime or $1,000, if it's a gift, the only way in the world I can get it is receive it. Whether it's a dime or $1,000, I receive it. I say, thank you. That completes the transaction. Jesus came to his own received him not, but as many as received him, gave he the power. He gave the power. They didn't work it up, pray it down, live it down, do it up or do it down. He gave it to them. Gave he the power to become the sons of God, even them that believe on his name, which were born, not of blood, nor the will of the flesh, nor of the will of man, but born of God. God does the mourning when we do the believing. Now let's hurry. Listen. The man answered, verse 30. This is John 9:30. The man answered and said, why, herein is a marvelous thing, that you know not from whence he is, and yet he hath opened mine eyes. Now we know that God heareth not sinners. You see that? You believe it? You believe that? Now we know that God heareth not sinners. But if any man be a worshiper of God and doeth his will, him he heareth. Since the world began, was it not heard that any man opened the eyes of one that was born blind? If this man were not of God, he could do nothing. They answered and said unto him, thou wast altogether born in sins, and dost thou teach us? Now you see, Jesus said that it wasn't his sin that made him blind. Wasn't his sin, wasn't the sins of his parents. And this gang judges him. They judge him and they say, you were born in sins, and dost thou teach us? And they cast him out. Threw him out. Yes, sir. They put him out. Yes, sirree. Get out of here. We're Moses' disciples. Get out. Now verse 36, he answered and said, who is he? Verse 35, Jesus heard that they had cast him out. Now, when they throw you out, my friend, Jesus will hear about it. Don't you worry. When they kick you out, the Son of God will hear about it. Amen. Jesus heard, verse 35, that they had cast him out, and when he had found him, he said unto him, dost thou believe on the Son of God? Dost thou believe on the Son of God? And, that is verse 36, he answered and said, who is he, Lord, that I might believe on him? Remember, no man can call Jesus Lord. Now, he knew it was Jesus. He said, a man named Jesus opened my eyes. A man named Jesus did it. Now then, in 1 Corinthians 12:3, no man can call Jesus Lord except by the Holy Ghost of God. And this dear man said, Lord. So the Holy Ghost has been at work in his heart. Now then, Jesus said, dost thou believe on the Son of God? Now, he knew it was Jesus. He called him Lord. But in verse 36, he answered and said, who is he, Lord, that I might believe on him? Who is the Son of God? The blind man said, who is the Son of God? I want to believe on him. Who is he? Verse 36, and here's the words that brought salvation. Jesus said unto him, thou hast both seen him, and it is he that talketh with thee. Now listen. It is he that talketh with thee. Seven words. And the man believed. Listen, verse 38, and he said, Lord, I believe. And he worshiped him. And he said, Lord, I believe. And he worshiped him. The man was born again. How did he get born again? Jesus didn't say, go down to the pool of Siloam and let me baptize you. He made clay of spittle and put the clay on his eyes. And he said, go down to the pool and your eyes will be opened. And he went down to the pool and washed. He didn't go down and let the priest wash his eyes. He went down and washed. He obeyed the word of God. His eyes were open. Now, the Pharisees tried to get him to call Jesus a sinner. But he wouldn't do that. He wouldn't call Jesus a sinner. He said, I don't know whether he's a sinner or not, but one thing I know, I was blind and now I see. Now, they kicked him out. They threw him out. And when Jesus heard about him throwing him out, he went around and he said, do you believe on the Son of God? And the poor boy said, who is he? Who is he that I might believe on him? Jesus said, it is I that speak to thee. In other words, you're talking to the Son of God. And the boy believed and worshiped Jesus. He was saved by the power of the Word of God. Isn't it wonderful? Our Father, take the message, the words of God, the words that are spirit and life. Take them. And dear Lord God, bear them home to the hearts that have listened today. And we'll give you the praise. Save the man that's nearest hell for Jesus' sake. Amen.
2: 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They are the title sermon, By Grace. Then, The Believer's Position in Grace. Also, No Barriers, No Limitations, No Secrets, No Obstacles. Number four is Two Birds. Now, the text is from Leviticus 14. And finally, The Threefold Parable. So, that's all in By Grace. Then we have another book by my father, I Am the Door. Now, this one is 171 pages containing seven messages, such as I Am the Door, The Power of the Gospel, and so on. 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
1: It's time now for the Victory Pulpit Radio Broadcast, a ministry of Victory Baptist Church in Anderson, South Carolina. 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
2: We are to be gracious as Christians. Once God saved us by the grace of God, He's empowered us to be gracious and extend grace to other people. But we can't ever be a person of all grace. Only God gets that attribute. God is the God of all grace, meaning you cannot find one more drop of grace than He already has. You can't find another drop. He possesses all the grace that can ever be possessed. He's the God of all grace. Some people have the idea about the difference in the Old Testament and the New Testament, how that law is really the primary theme of Old Testament, grace primary theme of New Testament. That's not true. Grace is the primary theme throughout the Bible. But they had this idea that God tried to save man by the law, but when that failed in the Old Testament, He turned to grace in the New Testament. That's an error in thinking. That is a clear error in thinking. You'll find grace in every book, every chapter, and every verse in the Bible. It truly is the primary theme. I'm telling you, it is the primary theme of the Word of God. You will have to search for it a little deeper in the Old Testament. It's expressly given in the New Testament, grace, grace, grace, grace. The overwhelming usage of the word grace is in the New Testament. But it is pictured and exemplified time and time and time again in the Old Testament. You can find it. What begins in Genesis extends all the way to Revelation. Now, grace is introduced in Genesis. Look at Genesis chapter 2, if you would. Verse number 16. The Bible said, "The Lord God commanded the man, saying, of every tree of the garden thou mayest freely eat, but of the tree of the knowledge of good and evil thou shalt not eat of it." Now listen, "for in the day that thou eatest thereof thou shalt surely die." Now, you've probably read that verse 1,000 times. I have. Read it. But there's something important a lot of people miss here. God's very specific. I don't believe God mixes words. God says what He means and means what He says. And if you see a word used in the Bible, it's because God wanted to use that word and it meant something in the Bible. The Bible says they are not to eat of the tree of the knowledge of good and evil. This is the only commandment God gave them. This was it. This is the only rule they had in the garden. Don't eat of that tree. Eat all the rest. But don't eat of that tree. The only commandment God said, you cannot eat of that tree. Then He tells them what's going to happen if they do. "For in the day that thou eatest thereof, thou shalt surely die." In the very day that thou eatest thereof, you are going to die. That's what it says. Is that what it said in your Bible? That's what it said in my Bible. In that very day, you are going to die. So God gives them that one commandment. He says they are not to eat that tree. And then He says, if you do eat, I'm warning you, if you do eat, that very day, in that day, you're going to die. He promised them that. Now look at Genesis chapter 3. Genesis chapter 3, verse number 6. "And when the woman saw that the tree was good for food, and that it was pleasant to the eyes, and a tree to be desired to make one wise, she took of the fruit thereof, and did eat, and gave also unto her husband with her, and he did eat. And the eyes of them both were opened, and they knew that they were naked, and they sewed fig leaves together, and made themselves aprons." Adam and Eve did the exact thing God told them not to do. The exact thing God told them not to do. They rebelled against the words of God. That's what Satan tempts them with. He does us the same way. He tempts us with looking at the word of God and saying, "But did God really mean that? Surely God didn't mean you couldn't enjoy this, that, and other." Even though He says it in the scriptures, He knows you're just flesh. He understands. No, He doesn't understand. He told you not to do it, then you're not to do it. He's clear in the scriptures. He told them not to do it. And Satan said, "Hath God said?" Yeah, God said. And God expected you to obey Him. Why is it Satan didn't tempt them with anything else? Because he wouldn't have disobeyed God with anything else. He only tempts you with the areas that disobey God. You listen to me now. So that's what he does here. He tempts her with the things that he knows what she would disobey God in. And she looks at it. She sees it. Once you start looking and pondering that sin It's a matter of time before you can commit it. Same thing with her. She looks upon it. She sees it's good for food. It's pleasant to the eyes. It's a treat of desire to make one wise. And she partook of it, and then she gave it to her husband, Adam, and he partook of it. They did what God told them not to do. Now, according to God's word, what we just read, what's supposed to happen to them? They're supposed to die. That's what he said. We just one page back. For in the day that thou eatest thereof, thou shalt surely die. They're supposed to die. In the day that thou eatest thereof, thou shalt surely die. Now, what Adam and Eve didn't understand is that God was talking about both physical death and spiritual death. I don't know if they knew they were spiritual beings. Maybe they did. I don't know. We don't have any information on that. They knew they were physical beings. And I don't know if they knew they were spiritual beings. So when God just said, thou shalt surely die, they are aware that God's speaking of physically at least. They may have not been aware that God was also talking about spiritual death. But God made it very clear, you're going to die on the day that you sin. That very moment they partook of that fruit, they died spiritually. This we have in the scriptures. That day, that very day, they died spiritually. Ezekiel 18:4 says, behold, all souls are mine. Then God said in that same verse, the soul that sinneth, it shall die. Romans chapter 5, verse number 12, the Bible said, wherefore as by one man, he's talking about Adam there, sin entered into the world, and death by sin. And so death passed upon all men, for that all have sinned. See, the moment Adam sinned, he died spiritually. The moment Eve sinned, she died spiritually. They both died spiritually. But wait a minute. They didn't die physically. I know they understood physical death. When God told them, you're going to die, they understood this is physical death. They may have not understood spiritual, but they knew they were physical beings and they were going to die physically. God meant both. He referred to both. However, they may have only understood the physical. They may have not understood the spiritual. They did not die physically. God said they were going to die. He didn't mix words. The implication is physical and spiritual, which is exactly what happens to all of us. We die spiritually and physically because of sin if we're not saved by the grace of God. So why didn't they die physically? Because of grace. Grace stepped in. Now, God's grace is manifested in Genesis 3, verse number 20 and 21, you see it. And then I'm going to spend the rest of the message showing you what he's talking about here. Genesis chapter 3, verse 20 and 21, you see God's grace manifested. And Adam called his wife's name Eve, verse 20, because she was the mother of all living. Now that verse is applied back to verse 15. It's referring back to verse 15 in this same chapter. Okay, we'll get to that in a minute. But Adam called his wife's name Eve because she was the mother of all living. Verse 21, unto Adam also and to his wife did the Lord God make coats of skins and clothe them. God could have killed Adam and Eve instantaneously when they sinned because God said in the day that you sin, you're going to die. You know when else God said that? God made that proclamation one other time in scriptures. Probably more than that, but one other time I thought about. You remember when God gave Moses the instructions about the Ark of the Covenant? Remember that? He told them how to make it, all the gold, you know, the two cherubims on each end and all that. God told them make poles. Make sure you got those golden rings on the bottom of that ark of the covenant so the poles can slide through and men can carry it because God told them, God warned them. He said, if a man touches Ark of the Covenant, if a man touches that Ark of the Covenant, in the moment that he touches it, he's going to die. That's exactly what God said. We have only one occasion that we know of. We're not sure about the Philistines. We kind of suggest that maybe the Philistines did that. But we know of one that's recorded in the scriptures. One occasion with a man by the name of Uzzah, who was a Kohathite. He helped to carry the burden of the Ark of the Covenant. And it tilted on a cart one day. David wanted to bring it into Jerusalem and use that new cart rather than carry it in on the poles like God had instructed them. David said, put it on a cart. It's a newfangled cart. We learned this from these Philistines. It's bringing him that. And that cart hit a hole or something, and that thing tilted, and Uzzah reached his hand up to rest it, to keep it from falling over. And what happened when Uzzah's hand touched that ark? He dropped dead. Just as God told him, he died. God said, don't do this, because if any of you do this, you're going to die. Uzzah did what God said not to do. Listen, his reasoning was not impure or anything like that, but he still, God's showing that his holiness must be kept. He can't forgive you because you're sincere. Your sincerities are there, but God can't forgive your sin just because you're sincere. You got to go through the blood. Uzzah was sincere, but he disobeyed God. And God did exactly what he said he's going to do. So why didn't God do that in Genesis 3? They sinned. They clearly sinned. They disobeyed God in the direct way God said, don't do it. They partook, and God said, in the day, you're going to die. But he didn't kill him physically. Why didn't he kill him physically? That's the question. God intervened with grace. Even though God knew they had sinned and by every right could have abandoned them and could have killed them, instead of abandoning them and killing them, he comes looking for them. They heard the voice of the Lord God walking in the garden in the cool of the day. This is after they've sinned. You get, when you read this, I've had even people talk about how come God didn't know. God knew. He knows everything. He knew. He was aware of it. He's wanting them to understand what they have done. They've got to acknowledge their sin before he can help them with it, just like you and I. Until you recognize you're a sinner, you can't ever be saved. You can't get help until you realize you need help. He wanted them to understand they couldn't fix this thing. They're trying to fix it with the fig leaves. God's trying to help them understand you can't fix this with fig leaves. This is going to take blood to fix this. They heard the voice of the Lord God walking in the garden in the cool of the day. And Adam and his wife hid themselves from the presence of the Lord God amongst the trees of the garden. And the Lord God called unto Adam and said unto him, where art thou? God knew where Adam was. He wanted Adam to realize what he's doing. Look how far you've fallen, Adam. Just yesterday, we were walking in the cool of the day, fellowshipping one with another, hand in hand with God, your creator. And today, you're hiding from me. You're running from me. The only difference in yesterday and today is you disobeyed me. You sinned in the one area I told you not to do. And now you're trying to cover yourself. Immediately upon sinning, you feel naked. And you're trying to cover yourself with fig leaves. You're trying to make it right. You can't make it right. That's what he's trying to tell Adam. You can't ever make this right. You don't have the power or the authority to make this right. God's saying, I got to make this right. You can't make it right. But it's going to require blood. It's going to require blood. So after they sinned, Adam and Eve recognized they were naked. Verse number 10, and he said, I heard thy voice in the garden. I was afraid because I was naked and I hid myself. So he hid himself because he was naked. Nakedness is a picture of uncovered sin. Isaiah chapter number 47 and verse number 1. The Bible said, come down and sit in the dust, O virgin daughter of Babylon. Sit on the ground. There's no throne, O daughter of the Chaldeans, for thou shalt no more be called tender and delicate. Take the millstones and grind meal. Uncover thy locks, make bare the leg. Uncover the thigh, pass over the rivers. Thy nakedness shall be uncovered. Yea, thy shame shall be seen. I will take vengeance, and I will not meet thee as a man. God's speaking about his judgment upon Babylon. And God said, thy nakedness shall be uncovered. That nakedness is a picture of uncovered sin. So in Genesis chapter 3, when they had sinned, they realize they're naked because they are uncovered. And they feel like they got to cover themselves. In Genesis chapter 3, verse number 21, we just read that verse a little while ago. Unto Adam also and to his wife did the Lord God make coats of skins and clothe them. The fig leaves ain't going to do. God's got to have blood. And so he shows them, I've got to make you coats of skins. You understand what's not said in that verse, right? God killed some animals. He had to. He sacrificed some animals. Unto Adam also and to his wife did the Lord God make coats of skins. He sacrificed some animals so that he might clothe Adam and Eve because the fig leaves aren't going to do. They won't do. Adam and Eve can't correct this problem. They can't make it right. God sacrificed those animals to make coats of skins and cover their nakedness, which is a type of uncovered sin. God is giving the illustration that I'm going to temporarily cover your skin with these animals until I can have a better sacrifice that will permanently do away with your

0: 2926. And our email is victorybaptistanderson@gmail.com. Once again, thank you for spending your time with us. And always remember, there's victory in Jesus.
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0: Welcome to the Preaching of the Cross broadcast with James Knox of the Bible Baptist Church in DeLand, Florida. 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
1: Okay, here we go again. I'm Brother James. I greet you, whoever you might be, in the name of our Lord and Savior Jesus Christ, the Lamb of God, which taketh away the sin of the world, and I welcome you to the Preaching of the Cross radio broadcast. The Bible says the preaching of the cross is to them that perish foolishness, but unto us which are saved, it is the power of God. We're so thankful that God has manifested His great power in ordaining and establishing a way of salvation so simple that anyone might find it. Nobody has to miss the way. Nobody has to fail and come short. Whosoever will may come, drink of the water of life freely, be saved, be born again through the death, burial, and resurrection of our dear Lord and Savior, Jesus Christ. You know, if the Bible's not true, the things written in the Bible aren't true. That's clear enough. That ought to be simple enough to anybody. If you can't trust the Word of God, the Scriptures, the Holy Bible, if you can't trust their truth, then you cannot trust anything contained therein to be the truth. Now, on these radio broadcasts, for the last several times, I believe this is the 12th broadcast in our series, we are dealing with a subject of great importance to the Christian in this generation. We are dealing with something of great importance to the unbeliever in this generation. We are presenting to you a series of radio broadcasts entitled The Bible as Science. And we are showing you absolute proof that the Word of God, the Holy Bible, the authorized King James Version that we have before us is indeed the most accurate scientific book on the face of this earth. It has never had to be rewritten or revised or corrected to bring itself in line with the findings of modern science. Now, modern science is oftentimes with red face, oftentimes with embarrassment, had to remove some of its most coveted theories from its textbooks because they were proven wrong. This has never been the case with the Bible. And we are showing on the last two broadcasts, and this will be the third, in which we are showing you that the questions that were put to Job 4,500 years ago in the book that bears his name, the 38th chapter thereof, are questions that to this day science cannot answer. In fact, a group of eminent scientists, as we pointed out to you, at a convention once took an exam in which they gave themselves 10 points for answering correctly each of the 40 questions put to Job regarding scientific matters, and the best man among them could only get 3.5 questions out of 40 answered rightly after 4,500 years of scientific learning and advancement. Now, it's impossible. It's manifestly impossible that Job could have known the answer to the question embodied in the 24th verse of Job 38. In fact, he couldn't have even framed the question, "By what way is the light parted?" That's what God asked Job. In what way? By what way? How is light parted? Now imagine any man asking that question over 4,000 years ago. Now it is, of course, a simple one in this day, and the student instantly answers by passing it through the prism of the spectroscope. But who could have known that in Job's day? And since it is manifestly impossible for any human mind to frame a question that the mind knows nothing of, a greater than man is obviously the questioner here. When we heat a metal red hot, or heat any substance until it is incandescent, it gives forth rays of light. These rays, after passing through the prism of the spectroscope,

hide themselves on the graph according to the content of the matter that sent them forth. Thus, when a ray of light reaches us from some far-flung star, we need only to pass that light ray through the spectroscope to see the composition of that star and the proportion of each of its ingredients. This division of light rays is always constant and does not vary in the least particular, so that we may always rely upon the results. Spectroscopic analysis is an exact science, and this is now the manner by which the light is parted. But this places us in a quandary. Either Job knew this, or supernatural wisdom is revealed here in the pages of the Holy Bible. This question, concerning the nature and division into mathematical portions of the element that is called light, very logically leads into a series of questions that touch upon the very modern subject of meteorology. In the days of Matthew Fontaine Maury, M-A-U-R-Y, who was perhaps the greatest man of science who has ever graced the American Hall of Fame, this science of meteorology was really born through his work, or in his days at least. Other men, both in Europe and at home, collaborated with Maury in the correlation of data until finally a foundation was laid for the structure that has grown since into a marvelous body of established information. Thus, you and I today, we are almost within touch of the generation that learned the function and purpose of lightning and thunder. Although the heavens might be dark and overcast with clouds of H2O dust, freighted with a life-giving fluid for which the thirsty earth was panting in desire, no precipitation would alleviate the dryness of the ground were it not for the tremendous forces set in operation by the flash and crash of God's artillery. Lightning is essential to the orderly production of precipitation. You can call it rain if you want to. This fact was advanced as a possible theory, later to become established as an unquestioned principle, almost within reach of our own times. It's only been within a few decades that this was found to be true. And yet here we have the prophet Job anticipating the wisdom of this age, again by some 4,000 years, for he plainly says that some unknown power, force, or person prepares the way for the lightning and thunder which cause the rain upon the wilderness wherein no man dwells. Now there is, of course, an element of humor in that latter suggestion. It might not be too strong a word if we said that it was highly sarcastic on the part of God asking this question. It's as if he's saying, you men seem to be able to take care of your cities after a fashion, but who provides for the wilderness and the beasts that live there? Certainly the grass has got to grow in the unpeopled places, or the creatures of the wild couldn't eat. Therefore, rain is essential. Certainly, water is absolutely essential to the continuity of life in jungle or wilderness, and rain is important to supply the source of drinking water where no man builds reservoirs, pumping plants, and systems of distribution. And of course, underlying all this, there is the certainty that were it not for the rain that falls in uninhabited places, there would be no water left for the cities. For in our urban centers, we draw upon the surplus of the wilderness and drink only what they can spare us. And at what cost do we thus care for the needs of the citizens who dwell in the teeming centers of population? In the city of Los Angeles, there are billions of dollars invested in waterworks. Across the deserts and the mountains, for many miles, a giant aqueduct brings from the wilderness the life-giving fluid for those who dwell in that pleasant place. This marvelous aqueduct, the hydroelectric plants, the reservoirs, the settling pools, the filters, the pumping plants, together with all the machinery necessary to give the citizens water to drink, totals a fabulous amount of invested money. There's probably no one to this day knows how much in total has been spent in getting water to the residents of those Southern California cities. Not content with this, the city of Los Angeles then spent another colossal fortune to bring water from the distant Colorado River to the city to supply its needs. All this tremendous fortune is taken out of the income of the tax-weary citizen by an added levy just to get a drink of water. And yet, the beasts living in the wilderness get the water for nothing. It's no wonder people are heading movements to get back to the wilderness. At least there's free water there. There's no dearth or want there. No tax assessments, no levies, no collections. Just the providence of the Heavenly Father, established to take care of the wild places where no man is. How humble humanity should be in the face of the mechanism ordained and established for the preservation of life,
and the continuity of its functioning purpose upon this planet. What an odd spectacle it must be to those who dwell in eternal wisdom, up in heaven's glory, to see puny, finite, earthbound mortals, whose knowledge doesn't progress beyond the dim attempts to grasp the alphabet of creation, vaunting themselves against the supernatural wisdom of God, that by a gesture and a spoken word set all of this universe in motion. I think we ought to pray that we might be kept safe from the sad and childish error of self-esteem. Well, indeed, might we echo the ancient one who said in the book of Psalms, "What is man that thou art mindful of him?" Now, in the course of this series of questions on meteorology, there is introduced as well the mystery of winter. The question is phrased in words that perhaps many modern men have pondered. When the waters are hid as a stone, why is the face of the deep frozen? Now, we're not going to get into a study about the deep that sits below the throne of God, separating the second heaven from the third heaven. We're going to speak now of the earth-bound deep. But it's been stated by some authorities that water is the major mystery with which science deals today. It was supposed at one time that this common combination of two gases in the universal proportion of two molecules of hydrogen to one molecule of oxygen was a natural composition which never varied. However, the work of the famous Harvard physicist, which resulted in the production of what is termed heavy water, has showed that this was a baseless postulation. This so-called heavy water will not support life, and it is theoretically presumed at the present time that to drink a glassful of this strange substance would unquestionably result in the death of the hardy soul who tried it. But it wasn't an accident of creation that caused water to be formed into the usual or usable shape that sustains life upon this planet. Nothing in this world can live without water in some form or quantity. Yet almost nothing is known about it. We know that it's composed of two gases, oxygen and hydrogen. Oxygen is essential to all combustion. Hydrogen is ignited more easily than any other gas. The natural supposition would be that combining these two inflammable substances would result in the production of a highly explosive force. But the contrary is true. When these inflammable substances are combined, they put the fire out. Now, it'd be a dangerous experiment to try that method with any other inflammable substances, such as kerosene and gasoline. The experimenter would probably go out before the fire did. This mysterious substance, called water, can be expanded 1,200 times and called steam. We can then turn this vapor into a stone and call it ice. Once more, we reduce it to a fluid and never lose a drop of the amount we started with. This mysterious substance will purr with contentment as it grinds our food and lights our homes, or it will roar like a devil when it gets out of control and destroys the homes and cities that it helped build. Water will give us life 1 minute and take it away the next. It is indeed a mysterious factor of the physical universe, and nowhere is its mystery more enhanced than when considered in the light of the thought about its winter conduct, as suggested in Job chapter 38. Job is raising the question here, what is the scientific reason for the strange conduct of ice? Why does it hide the face of the water when it ought to sink like a stone? If it did, of course, the seas, lakes, and streams would all be frozen from the bottom to the top, and a period of glaciation would ensue. All life would perish from the waters. The earth would soon become a dismal waste under a fresh encroachment of polar seas. But instead of this, ice floats. And in the winter season, life is preserved beneath this strange mantle of stone. This is an apparent violation of an established law of physics. This law, applied broadly to all the substances of nature, is heat expands objects and cold contracts them. Water, however, is in rebellion. When it starts to freeze, it first follows this law and begins to contract. If you had the optical apparatus to make this conduct visible and could watch the water freezing, you would see it losing bulk as the molecules huddled together for warmth. As the temperature dropped dangerously close to the freezing point, the water would lose bulk, becoming smaller and smaller. Within a few degrees of the point where the water will be ice, and because of this law of contraction will necessarily sink like a stone, the water goes on a rampage and violates what might be called known law. Of course, we understand it is acting upon an unknown law that is peculiar to its own nature, but at any rate, an apparent miracle happens. Suddenly, the contraction ceases, and in the next few degrees of lowered temperature, the freezing water gains back all the bulk it has previously lost, plus almost one-third more. And thus the ice floats on the surface,
and the life that God made is preserved by this ingenious method from year to year, contrary to what might be called established law. Now you explain that. You can describe it, but you can't explain it. At other times, the water obeys this law, for when heat is applied to fluid water, it begins to swell and expand until it forms a vapor which we call steam. Decreasing temperature applied to this steam shrinks it back into the normal bulk of water again. But when that shrinking has gone so far that it endangers life in the ponds and streams, these molecules of water become flushed with indignation, and heated by this outrage, puff out their tiny chests and expand to their utmost capacity to present this puzzle to Job. Not only to Job, but to the modern man as well, is this conduct of water highly intriguing. Now, we presume Job in his simplicity would answer the question, why does ice float instead of sinking, by the ingenious reply, because God made it that way. How do the scientists answer it? They say it just happens that way. I'll choose God over nothing any day of the week. Science has no answer. They may criticize the Bible and say it's not scientific, but when the Bible pins them to the mat and says, all right, Mr. Scientist, give me the answer, they have no answer. Certainly water is beyond the power of man's production and control. With humility, Job hung his head and answered in the negative when God said to him, canst thou lift up thy voice to the clouds, that abundance of waters may cover thee? With that same humility, we shake our heads in sorrow and despair when dust storms devastate our terrain today. You may remember the scenes and the pictures from the Great Depression, that horrible barren landscape, moving off in lots of thousands of tons as it was stirred by the relentless wind, and a banner was placed out there shortly after the prohibition came to an end. You gave us beer, now give us water. What could the President of the United States do? He couldn't bring one drop of water. He was absolutely powerless. Various experimenters have dreamed of the possibility of causing rain. Someday we'll tell you about the rainmakers. You'll find it interesting. Some men have claimed to accomplish this, and yet when put to the test, their efforts sometimes worked, sometimes didn't. There's a strong sense of uneasiness stirring the hearts of many of the leaders of the United States because of the continuance of these frightful droughts that they can't control, and rain falling in such torrents of flood, and they can't turn the faucet off. Something also happens beyond the power of man to direct. These deserts, how do you stop them? These spreading deserts, sweeping and eating up entire continents now, or threatening to. What can you do about it? We had a fella came out here one time, and every time a plane would go over and a vapor trail behind it, he'd say, oh, they're seeding clouds. They're making clouds so it'll rain. You can try that foolishness all you want. When God tells it to rain, it'll rain. When God tells it to stop, it'll stop, and you can't control that. Now we recognize the fact that there are some things we can do that were beyond the power of Job. In the day of Job, no man had ever dreamed of harnessing lightning to the will of a human driver. So when Job was asked in the 35th verse, canst thou send lightnings that they may go and say unto thee, here we are? We may well imagine the stupendous wonder of the ancient patriarch. Who ever dreamed of making a messenger of the lightning in Job's day? Yet in our day, because we've captured some of his thoughts about after the Creator, we see in the lightning a common convenience. Sometimes you go to the wall. You pick up a telephone. You push some buttons on the telephone. It keys in a certain number by electric current. That's controlling the lightning. Those lightnings are commanded. They go through a cable, through a wire. And I can sit in my living room. I can sit in my living room and converse with a man in France, with a man in Australia, with a man in Canada, as though he were sitting across the room from me. Now that's amazing. Here we are. You pick up the telephone. You say, hello, I'm here. Are you there? It's incredible, isn't it? There's no time lapse in this communication. As fast as you can speak, your words will be borne by the lightning at the speed of light. Now, as we noted in an earlier lesson, it's a very common thing for this now to take place. It's incredible. It's remarkable. But even more remarkable, in the conquest of space, is man's ability to broadcast his spoken words through the airwaves, as we're doing right now. While the human voice is traveling, now get this, I don't understand these things, I'm just telling you what's so.
The human voice, while the human voice is traveling 13 feet, the radio will fling that voice 1,000 miles. Around and around the earth, the voice of radio goes, so that before a second and a half have elapsed, it is possible for a message to circle the globe and bring back a reply. Isn't that amazing? If we were broadcasting live from the Bible Baptist Church on a 50,000-watt radio station, clear channel station at night, do you realize that that's someone listening to my voice in Louisiana or Virginia or Tennessee would hear my voice before the person in the back of our church auditorium heard my voice? That's incredible. So I'd explain that. I have no explanation for that. It's remarkable. Now, Job never dreamed of marvels like this over 4,000 years ago. When he was alive, lightning was one of the wildest and most implacable enemies that man possessed. It struck wherever it willed. Man could do nothing but cower in terror before its awful power. In a sense of the word, lightning is still sovereign today. For when it crackles across the inverted dome of the upper atmosphere, men still shudder in fear before its awful power. But from the time that that old reprobate fornicator Benjamin Franklin flew his historic kite down to the present hour, men of this marvelous age have been gathering this lightning out of the firmament. I know, I'm sorry, I have to say those things. It's my responsibility to make you think, and I know that. See, that took your mind entirely off the train of thought. Let's get back to it. Before Ben Franklin, lightning had never been harnessed. But since that time, down to the present hour, men of this marvelous age have been gathering this lightning out of the firmament. They have made of it a homing pigeon, if you will, with gentle and faithful service. It'll bear the words of men. What a marvelous book this Bible is that anticipated this triumph of man's ingenuity by several thousand years. I'd recommend that you take the time to thoughtfully and carefully study the 38th chapter of Job. If there were in all the scripture no other evidence of inspiration and the certainty of revelation, I believe it'd be found in Job 38. One of the most suggestive of all these questions, and one that may well cause the modern mind to ponder deeply, is found in the 31st verse. Canst thou bind the sweet influences of Pleiades, or loose the bands of Orion? There was a man once who spent the first 40 years of his life in ancient Mesopotamia, the land where Job lived. And he brought some light upon this question. He said that though they are, of course, close together in the sky in that faraway eastern land, the Pleiades and Orion are the constellations which introduce the spring and winter seasons. So this is a pertinent question that God asked of Job, nor can it be answered by any man since Job, including the present generation. When the Pleiades shone in the sky at night, the men of that land knew that spring had come. Canst thou bind the sweet influence of Pleiades? That's to say, when the sap has begun to flow, when the leaf has appeared on the bough, and the tree has put forth her blossoms, when the grass springs forth from the sod, and the rill and the brook begin to sing, is there any human influence that can lock them again in the still bands of winter? In a word, when God begins to make spring, no man can stop him. In the same sense of finality, when Orion flamed in the sky of that land, winter had come. How utterly fantastic for man to seek to reply in the affirmative to this question of God, canst thou loose the bands of Orion? No man can loose the bands of winter. When the blossom and leaf disappear, and all the singing waters are locked in the icy manacles of winter, who can hinder God in the progress of the season? I say again, this is almost a humorous suggestion from God. To Job, he said in effect, get some experience with the little things first. Learn to control the seasons. When you can turn back the winter or stop the spring, which I've begun, then you may have the power to change the weight and authority of my words. And there's no modern science that can do so here. There is no man of learning, no man of power who can bind the influence of the Pleiades or loose the bands of Orion. And this is indeed a striking example of modern science in an ancient book. In the archaic day of Job, how could he even have asked these questions, which 20th century wisdom still can't answer? Again, we reply that in the book of Job, holy men of God spake as they were moved by the Spirit of God to record a book that is indeed the greatest marvel of scientific
genius ever to appear on the face of the earth, the precious Holy Bible. Amen and amen.

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1: 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Pastor Philip Lovell invites you to enjoy the teaching ministry of Pastor Emeritus Dr. Ron Gatlin. 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
2: 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This is Ron Gatlin of the Gethsemane Baptist Church of Greenville, South Carolina. And we welcome each of you to our program tonight, these next 15 minutes of Bible study and fellowship and prayer. Please take your Bible and open your Bible to the book of Acts. Acts chapter 2, verse 41. And the title of tonight's message would be Lessons from the First Church. Back in the Old Testament, there was no church. There was a tabernacle, later there was a temple. And between the Testaments, you'll find the synagogue. But you'll not find the church on the pages of the Old Testament. You'll not find the church in the Gospels. Matthew, Mark, Luke, and John, there is no church. In fact, Jesus spoke of the church using the future tense. He said, "I will build my church." Now tonight, let's take a look at Acts chapter 2, verse 41. And this is the very beginning of the church age, the first church. This is the birthday of the New Testament church. Acts chapter 2, verse 41. "Then they that gladly received his word were baptized. At the same day there were added unto them about 3,000 souls." Now Peter had just preached a great message. 3,000 people trusted Christ. Now verse 42 says, "They continued steadfastly in the apostles' doctrine and fellowship, and in breaking of bread and in prayers. And fear came upon every soul, and many wonders and signs were done by the apostles. And all that believed were together and had all things common, and sold their possessions and goods, and parted them to all men as every man had need. And they, continuing daily with one accord in the temple, and breaking bread from house to house, did eat their meat with gladness and singleness of heart, praising God, and having favor with all the people, and the Lord added to the church daily such as should be saved." Dear Lord, tonight we pray that you would bless the preaching and the teaching of your word. I pray that you would encourage us, that you would challenge us, that you would comfort us, that you would help us, that you would convict us, Father, tonight. Help me to lift up Christ. Help me to honor your word tonight. In Christ's name we ask it. Amen. Again, the title of tonight's message, Lessons from the First Church. What is a church? Think about it. What is a church? That is a fair question to ask. And if you were to ask that question on the street, you would come up with many different answers regarding the definition of a church. Let me give you Webster's definition, which is not the Bible definition, but this is what most people would say. A building used for public worship, especially Christian worship. Now, Webster's wrong. The church is not a building. The church is not bricks and mortar. The church is not stained glass windows and steeples. The church is not padded pews in a pulpit. Let me give you a better Bible-based definition of the church. It's a called-out group of baptized believers who have voluntarily joined themselves together to worship God and carry out the Great Commission. In other words, a church is a group of Christians who come together to carry out the work of the ministry. And according to that definition, some churches are not really churches at all. Some churches could care less about the Great Commission. Some have their own agenda. In some cases, it might be politics, or feeding the hungry, or drawing a crowd with most anything that seems to work. In some cases, churches are seen as entertainment centers. So according to the Bible definition, some churches are not really churches at all. And very few churches follow in the steps of the first century church, the first church that we find in the book of Acts chapter 2. Today, when people look for a church, rarely do they look at the missions program. Rarely do they look at the soul winning or outreach program. They look at the location. They're concerned about a convenient location. They look at the size of the church. They want to be around a lot of people. People attract people. And some people want to be where the action is. Some people look for facilities when they're looking for a church. They want state-of-the-art facilities. They would never choose to be part of a storefront church. Some people look at programs. Some years ago, I checked out a Greenville phone book, the Yellow Pages. And by looking at the Greenville Yellow Pages, I found out that there are literally hundreds of churches in the Greenville area alone. That doesn't include Pickens County, which is not far away. In fact, there were 5.5 pages of churches listed in the Yellow Pages. Now, I counted the Baptist churches. There were on that list 263 Baptist churches in the Yellow Pages. Now, I'm sure there were more at the time, more churches, because some churches don't have telephones, and some churches aren't listed in the phone book Yellow Pages. And, of course, a list of churches did not include Pickens County, which probably has many more. And as I looked at that list, I read that 8 churches in the Greenville area were called the First Baptist Church. Now, today, there are different kinds of churches. Some are liberal, and some are conservative. Some have fallen away from the doctrines of the faith, and some have not. Some churches are big churches, and some are small storefront churches. Some churches don't preach the Bible, and some churches are cults. Two cults would be the Mormons and the Jehovah's False Witnesses. Now tonight I want to take you back in time to the very first church. I want to take you back 2,000 years to the church at Jerusalem. Jesus said this in Matthew 16:18. He said, "I will build my church." And so it is his church, it's not yours, it's not mine, it's not ours, it belongs to Christ, it is his church. And Jesus Christ has left us with instructions about the church concerning baptism and the Lord's Supper and carrying out the Great Commission. We even find instructions regarding leadership and the choosing of a pastor. You see, Jesus Christ will build the church, and nothing will stop him from building his church. Nothing. Hitler didn't stop it. Communism didn't stop it. Persecution has never stopped the church. In fact, persecution seems to help the church grow. Back in the first century, Nero did not stop the church. Satan cannot stop it. The gates of hell cannot stop the church of Jesus Christ. You see, the church of God marches on. Now, remember, the pastor doesn't build the church. The deacons don't build the church. Christ builds a church as we follow him. And the Lord Jesus has chosen to work through the local church. That is his method. That is his plan. That is his way. Now, tonight, we begin to look at lessons from the early church. Let me give you lesson number 1. Lesson number one, the first church started on the day of Pentecost, with Christ and his disciples being the foundation. So lesson number one would be the beginning of the church on the day of Pentecost. And you might say, preacher, why Pentecost? There are different opinions regarding the founding of the church. Most all of us who are independent Baptists would agree that the church started on the day of Pentecost. You might say, why? Why Pentecost? Why Acts 2? Let me give you four reasons. First of all, there could be no church until the death of the Lord Jesus Christ on the cross, because the church is based on his finished work on the cross. The church is purified by his precious blood that was shed. Another reason, there could be no church until his resurrection, until he conquered death, until he came out of the grave to give resurrection life to the church. Number three, there could be no church until his ascension. In Acts chapter 1, he ascended to go back to glory to become the head of the church. And fourthly, there could be no church until the advent of the Holy Spirit, which would give power to the early church. And so the death of Christ, the resurrection of Christ, the ascension of Christ, and the advent of the Holy Spirit, those four things were not in place until the day of Pentecost. The Bible says in Ephesians chapter 2, verse 20, speaking of the church, and are built upon the foundation of the apostles and prophets, Jesus Christ himself being the chief cornerstone. In Acts chapter 1, Christ ascended back to heaven. The disciples and the early believers, they gathered together in an upper room for a prayer meeting, and the church began on the day of Pentecost. Let me give you lesson number two from the early church. The first century church had a saved church membership. Look at chapter 2, verse 41. Then they that gladly received his word were baptized, and the same day there were added unto them about 3,000 souls. Peter preached this great message. His theme was a resurrection. 3,000 people were saved, they were baptized, and they were identified as believers. Today, many people are weak on the doctrine of the local church. Some who claim to be saved, they never go to church. Now, folks, we need to be in church for many reasons. We need the preaching. We need the teaching. We need the gospel hymns. We need the fellowship. We need the encouragement of like-minded believers. And those things will only come through the local church. And every believer should identify himself as a part of a local church, praying for that church, getting involved in that church, giving to that church, and supporting that local church. Now, lesson number three, we'll have to start on this, but we'll finish it tomorrow night. The first church had Jesus Christ as the head of the church. Colossians chapter 1, verse 18, and he, that is Christ, is the head of the church. Not the Pope, not Pope Francis, not Peter. Peter was never the head of the church. Peter was never a pope, not a bishop, not any elder or a pastor or a church leader. But the first church had Jesus Christ as the head of the church. We'll have to pick up here tomorrow night. May God bless you. This is Pastor Ron Gatlin, and this has been The Voice of Gethsemane.
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4: With SRN News, I'm Keith Peters in Washington. President Trump said Thursday he has called off new military strikes on Iran hours after threatening to escalate the war. Trump had threatened major strikes on Iran and to seize control of its oil and gas industries as escalating attacks between the two countries pushed the Middle East closer to full-scale war. The threats to seize Iran's Karg Island oil terminal came after the U.S. and Iran traded strikes for a second straight day. Minnesota U.S. Attorney Daniel Rosen says they are accepting a guilty plea from Vance Bolter, the man charged with the June 2025 killing of Minnesota's House Speaker and her husband, and the attempted murder of two others.
5: The murders of Speaker of the House Melissa Hortman and Mark Hortman, shooting of Senator John Hoffman and Yvette Hoffman, and the attempted shooting of Hope Hoffman are among the worst political violence crimes that we have seen. Today, the United States achieved the admissions and the agreement necessary for the perpetrator of those crimes to spend the rest of his life in prison without possibility of release.
4: President Trump's UFC fight on the White House South Lawn requires a monumental effort from more than seven federal agencies, hundreds of staff working on site daily, and about $60 million. The event is part of the 250th anniversary of America's founding and is scheduled for the weekend with seven mixed martial arts matches Sunday. But a lawsuit filed by two Virginia residents seeks to stop it. The agency filed a rebuff of the request in court. On Wall Street, a good day as the Dow was up over 900 points. This is SRN News. A new map of America's LGBT population, correspondent Michael Harrington reports.
6: According to the Public Religion Research Institute, the highest concentration of people who identify as gay, lesbian, bisexual, or transgender can be found in the Northeast and the Far West. The LGBT population is much lower in the Southeast and the Midwest. The PRRI study indicates that the states with the highest percentage of homosexuals are Nevada and Rhode Island. Kansas and South Dakota are the states with the lowest percentage. Michael Harrington reporting.
4: Persecution of Christians in India is flaring up again. International Christian Concern reports that a mob of Hindu nationalists attacked a church service in the Sukma district, injuring 25 people, some of them critically. Local clergymen say things have gotten worse in the district ever since local officials passed an anti-conversion law. This is SRN News. The opening of a Canadian-U.S. bridge across the Detroit River that President Trump previously threatened to block has been delayed due to outstanding issues.
7: In a statement released Thursday ahead of a Friday ribbon-cutting ceremony at the bridge, the Windsor-Detroit Bridge Authority says, quote, Canada and the United States have agreed to delay the opening of the bridge, taking the necessary time to resolve any outstanding issues. The Gordie Howe International Bridge is jointly owned by Canada and Michigan and was expected to open to traffic later this month. The Republican U.S. president in February demanded Canada turn over at least half of the ownership of the bridge to the U.S. federal government. Bernie Bennett reporting.
4: Elon Musk's rocket company SpaceX will make its debut on Wall Street Friday. Investors are expected to gobble up the 555.6 million shares going up for sale at $135 apiece. More details at SRNnews.com. From Washington, I'm Keith Peters.
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1: The Black Rock Baptist Church of Clayton, Georgia will be having Vacation Bible School beginning on Sunday, June the 14th, going through Thursday, June the 18th, from 6 until 8 p.m. each evening. Refreshments and treats will also be available in the Sunday night lesson. And the Northway Church Mission Team from Macon, Georgia will also be part of Vacation Bible School, and the adult classes will also occur. And that's at Black Rock Baptist Church, located at 345 North Valley Street in Clayton, Georgia. Vacation Bible School, Sunday, June 14th through Thursday, June the 18th from 6 until 8 p.m. For more information, the number to call is 706-490-3806 or 706-982-2400. Or visit the church's Facebook page at Black Rock Baptist Church.
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1: 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And evangelist Travis Kerlick there preaching. And the pastor is Mark Tinsley. And that's at West End Baptist Church, 120 Mission Drive in Easley, June the 17th through the 19th at 7 p.m. each evening. For more information on the meeting, 864-704-0246.
0: This has been Revive Us Again, featuring news of church happenings in the listening area. 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
1: Now, ladies and gentlemen, if you want to criticize who Jesus is, read the Bible. If you don't believe Jesus is the Christ, don't just follow what the rabbi said. Read the New Covenant and come to your own conclusion. You can do nothing against the truth before it. Listen, there was a promise that was made by God about searching the truth, okay? And if you follow this, it doesn't matter who you are, whether you're Jewish or not Jewish, if you follow this with an unbiased heart, an open mind, and a true, sincere desire to know who God is, you will find it. You're not going to find it in some book written by a man. You say, well, men wrote the Bible. No, you're wrong. Man did not write the Bible. Prophets dictated what God told them to write. That's the big difference right there. I want to make a promise to you, and this promise is based on the promise of Scripture. That's why I could make the promise, because the promise is based on what God said He'll do for you. Jeremiah chapter 29, verse 13 said, "And ye shall seek me and find me when ye shall search for me with all your heart." Now, do you want to do that? Or you want to play games? You want to follow this religion of yours? Or do you want to really seek God? Look, the only source of true knowledge is the Word of God, the Bible, the King James Bible, if you're an English-speaking person. So stop playing games and get down, and we'll send you a King James Bible. If you don't have a whole Bible, we'll definitely send you, if you're Jewish, we'll send you a Hebrew-English prophecy edition. We also have a Hebrew-Spanish Prophecy Edition, New Covenant, and we have a Hebrew-Russian. And we'll send you a copy free of charge. If you're not Jewish and you don't even have a Bible, we'll send you a Bible. We'll send you a complete King James Bible. But you must be willing to search the Scriptures to see whether these things are so or not. Now, the fact of the matter is, if I make you a promise, well, I could break it. After all, I'm a human being. But if God makes you a promise, He'll not fail that one promise. According to Deuteronomy chapter 4, the Bible says, "But if from thence thou shalt seek the Lord thy God, thou shalt find him if thou seek him with all thy heart and with all thy soul." Jeremiah 29:13, "And ye shall seek me and find me when ye shall search for me with all your heart." That's it, ladies and gentlemen. This half-hearted stuff is not going to work. It just won't work. In fact, one of the things that God hates the most, besides pride, is half-heartedness. Oh, He despises it. But Psalms 119:2 says, "Blessed are they that keep His testimonies and that seek Him with the whole heart." In Isaiah 55:6, "Seek ye the Lord while he may be found." You see, ladies and gentlemen, he may not always be found. So if you're listening to this and the Word of God is convicting your heart about who Jesus is, and you never heard anything about this before, but now you understand what the Scriptures are saying, you realize that Jesus has to be the Messiah, you better, do something. I mean, you better humble yourself now. Don't put it off. For the Bible says, "Seek ye the Lord while he may be found. Call ye upon him while he is near." And the reason for that, he may not always be found. He may not always be near. "Let the wicked forsake his way and the unrighteous man his thoughts, and let him return unto the Lord, and he will have mercy upon him and to our God, for he will abundantly pardon." The Lord Jesus is just waiting. He's just waiting for you to humble yourself, to repent. That means to turn from your wicked way, from your false religion.

0: whether it's modern-day Judaism, Catholicism, Hinduism, Buddhism, whatever the ism is that you're following. It might be humanism. It might purely be pride. It might be idol worship. It might be anything that is against the Word of God. Repent and turn to the Lord Jesus Christ as your Savior and ask Him to give you eternal life, to forgive you based on what He did for you on the cross of Calvary. What did He do? Well, He shed His blood. Now, according to Joel chapter 2, verse 12, therefore also now saith the Lord, turn ye even to me with all your heart, God is saying. And that's what you need to do. Half-heartedness will not get you to the place, will not condition your heart to want to get right with a holy God. You have to come with, can you imagine marrying somebody half-heartedly or pledge allegiance to the flag half-heartedly or take your oath of office as a police officer half-heartedly, join the military half-heartedly? I mean, that would be disastrous. Listen, if you really want to know the truth, if you really want to know about life after death, if you really want to know whether Jesus Christ truly is the Jewish Messiah for the world, then come with your whole heart. Come with your whole heart to the God of the Bible, and He will show you through the Scriptures the truth. All right? The truth. Isn't that what you want? Pilate said, what is truth? Well, Jesus is truth. Thy word is truth, the Bible says. In Hosea 5:15, God says, I will go and return to my place till they acknowledge their offense. He's talking about Israel here specifically. What offense do they have to acknowledge? Well, they have a lot to acknowledge, for they have rejected the God of the Bible for years, for over 2,000 years. As a nation now we're talking about, and they rejected their Messiah 2,000 years ago. Well, one day they're going to acknowledge this great offense. So God, in the meantime, is working to bring about repentance in the hearts of the Israelites. So He said, I will go and return to my place till they, the nation of Israel particular here, acknowledge their offense and seek my face. In their affliction, they will seek me early. So you ask the question, why have the Jewish people suffered so much, more than any group of people in the world? Why have they gone through so much misery, so much woe, so much persecution, so much hatred, anti-Semitism, you name it, the Jews have had to go through it. Why? You know, they even went through cannibalism. They went through the most horrific things. So horrific, you can't even talk about it on the radio. No. Why did God allow all this? That's what my grandmother always asked. Why did God allow the Holocaust? My grandmother escaped the Holocaust, but most of her family didn't. And that's one reason a lot of Jewish people are, at the very best, they're agnostic, which means they believe there's a God, but they don't know Him personally. They don't have a personal relationship. They don't know how to connect to God, okay? That's an agnostic. Many of them are atheists. They think, how could God have ever allowed such a terrible event in the life of Israel as the Holocaust? 6 million Jews. What? How could God allow that? Well, I can tell you, one of the reasons God allowed it is in fulfillment of this prophecy in Hosea chapter 5, which is Old Testament Jewish Israeli prophet. In their affliction, they will seek me early. Well, this specifically has to do with the tribulation. You see, as hard as it is for me to say it, the persecution and the suffering of being slaves in Egyptian bondage for over 400 years is nothing to compare to what's going to happen in the tribulation time. The persecution that the Jews went through during the history of the Old Testament is nothing to compare. The killings and all of the terrible things that happened, the million of Jews that died burned at the stake there at the hands of the Roman Catholic Church during the Inquisition period, it is nothing to compare. I'm not minimizing the atrocity. I'm not minimizing the grief. I'm not minimizing how terrible it was. It was horrible. It was terrible. No words can even describe it. But in comparison, in contrast to what's going to happen to my people in the tribulation time, the 7-year tribulation time, which will occur instantaneously, immediately, the second after the bride of Christ is raptured, taken up, caught up, kidnapped out of here, and we're taken out of here. Glory to God. Get out of this mess. The millisecond after that will begin the 7-year time clock of the tribulation. And one of the main purposes of the tribulation is for Israel to repent. And the only way they're going to do that, the only way they're going to turn to Christ, their Messiah, the only way they're going to look upon him whom they have pierced. Because remember now, though the Jewish people are not the only ones guilty of the crucifixion, we're all guilty. The whole world is guilty, Jew and Gentile alike. But the only way that the Jews as a nation, the nation of Israel, is going to repent and turn and realize that they are guilty, just as guilty as anybody else, about why Jesus died, is going to take the tribulation, the 7-year tribulation. It's going to take at least the first 3.5 years for them to realize. And when the Antichrist breaks the covenant that he's going to make with Israel, a false peace, and the remnant of Israel flees into the wilderness, we believe that's Petra, Red Rock City, Mount Seir, Basra, that during this 3.5-year period of the last half of the 7-year tribulation, there where the Bible refers to it as the Great Tribulation, well, during this time, really going to be seeking. And that's why we want to get these new covenants into their hands. And the Bible says, in their affliction, they will seek me early. So you say, why did the Jews suffer? Why do Jews suffer? Why was there a Holocaust? Why was there Inquisition? Why is all this anti-Semitism? Why does God allow it? Well, first of all, it's a good question. And the answer is simple. In their affliction, they will seek me early. Ladies and gentlemen, I grew up with a lot of affliction, and it helped me to humble me, to cause me to seek answers to life, okay? So affliction doesn't seem to be a very nice thing to have to go through, but it does cause you to want to know the answers. And that's what affliction does. And if that's what it takes, then that's what it's going to take, and that's what God says is going to happen. And I'm just trying to warn you, whether you're Jewish or not, that you don't have to go through the tribulation. You don't have to go through it. You can be saved today. You can humble yourself today. You can open up your heart and mind to the truth today. Today, the Bible says, is the day of salvation. Tomorrow may be too late. Tonight may be too late. I cannot tell you how many people that I've known that were driving and they got in a car accident, they're dead. Or they died of a heart attack suddenly. Or this or that happened and it was too late for them. What I'm saying to you is seek him early. Seek God early.
1: 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If it has, please contact us and let us know you're listening. If you are of Jewish descent and would like to know more about the new covenant prophesied in the book of Jeremiah chapter 31, or maybe you're curious as to why true Bible-believing Christians have always supported Israel, please contact us. 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

It's time now for the Shining the Light broadcast with Pastor Frankie Hunt of the Lighthouse Baptist Church in Easley, South Carolina, who will give you our contact information at the end of the broadcast. 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

0: Hallelujah. I was just reminded again last night of how good it is to lay down at night and to know that if death should come before morning, it is well with my soul. Hallelujah. I don't have to back up. I don't have to slide in. I can stand face to face and he'll look at me face to face as a friend looketh on a friend. Hallelujah. Yeah. Yeah. The wrath of God, it deprives us of the smiles of God's face. And oh, thank God. I'm going to try for 18 more again. I might have to do like Gilligan and break it on down. But I'm going to try for 18. Oh, I'm telling you something, friend. Don't it feel good to know wherever you're at, you can feel God? In the valley, you can feel God. Woo! Hallelujah. To know that when I'm climbing up the rough side of the mountain, he is there. I heard David say, I'm about to feel a preacher come up on me. I heard David say it like this. Where can I flee from thy presence? If I take the wings of a dove, thou art there. And he went on to say, and if I make my bed in hell, thou art there. Oh, I'm feeling good, y'all. I'm about to help myself and it'll be all right. I know it's on Tuesday, and we're supposed to act like this during camp meeting. But, honey, it feels pretty good. I don't know that I'm not under the wrath of God. Hallelujah, it feels pretty good that I can hear him smile on me. And I've got an agenda. One day, I want to hear him say, well done, thou good and faithful servant. Thou hast been faithful over a few things. I'll make you ruler over many things. I want to hear him say, come on in. My child, it's been good. Oh, Lord, have mercy. I'm talking about the privative of it. And then I want you to notice the wrath has something positive in it. The wrath comes upon them to the uttermost. Would you take your Bible and go to 1 Thessalonians? I'm feeling good. Or not feel this good, but I am. I don't believe it's illegal. And I know there ain't no sin in it. 1 Thessalonians 2:16. Forbidding us to speak to the Gentiles that they might be saved. To fill up their sins always, for the wrath that's come upon them to the uttermost. Friend, I'm going to tell you something. I'm not going to get all tore up by what this lost world's are doing and saying to us. God's going to fix it one day. They ain't getting away from it. Am I right? They're not getting away from it. God's wrath is irresistible. You will never be able to get away from God's wrath. I wish I had 100 sinners in here tonight. No one will ever be able to blame God. When the rich man lifted up his eyes in hell, he didn't blame nobody at all. He didn't blame God for putting him there. Honey, I'm telling you, when a man, woman, boy, girl gets to hell, they won't be able to blame nobody. It's kind of like when a fire gets out of hand. You can't blame the fire, blame the match. When you end up in hell, you can't blame the preacher. You can't blame the church. You can't blame the neighbor. You'll not be able to sing that song. You never mention him to me. I'm telling you something, friend. The Holy Ghost don't need you and he don't need me. I'll tell you, he can go to the dark jungles of Africa and pick up a sinner and wash him in the royal blood. And somebody say, what about they can't be saved unless they hear? Well, who do you think the Holy Ghost is? He's a preacher. He's the one that went his. Come, he will teach you and guide you in all truth. God's wrath is terrible. We need to understand that God's wrath is not something that we just fool around with. The Hebrew word for wrath signifies heat. It shows that God's wrath is hot. It stirs up all of His wrath, according to Psalm 78. So I say, boy, God, He's really putting me through the ringer right here. Honey, you are to shout. He ain't stirred up all His wrath on you yet. You're a lost, you're a lost person. Ought to run and shout right now that God hasn't stirred up all of His wrath on them. God's having a day of mercy and a day of grace, the king's wrath. Someone has said it like this. Solomon talked about it in Psalm 75, 8 talks about the bitter cup and the drinking that it's bad and all of that. And the king's wrath in Proverbs 19, Solomon said it's like a roaring lion. God's wrath. What happens with that wrath comes? Catch this phrase if you don't mind. God is the sweetest friend, but He's the worst of your enemies. Y'all didn't get that. He can be the sweetest friend you've ever had, but He'll be the worst enemy that you ever have. You die without trusting Jesus as your Lord and your Savior. The wrath is eternal. I'm trying to skip as much as the Holy Ghost will let me. Y'all ain't got no idea how merciful I am to you. I'm not only just skipping points, I'm skipping pages. Hallelujah. Amen. Because I'm telling you something, friend. You better be glad you're sitting here saved by the grace of God and on your way to heaven. You are, get up off of yours, sorry self, and praise God that God has not poured His wrath out on you and on me. Well, how can we escape God's wrath? Most of us in this building already have. I don't know why you ain't shouting, but most of us in here already have. But I want to say it, how did we escape the wrath that is to come? Number one, by getting interested in Jesus Christ. Thank God, I'm glad one day I got real interested in this man called Jesus. Hallelujah. Hey, woo! I'm glad one day that I got under Holy Ghost conviction and I got real interested in this man called Jesus. I got real interested in a man from Galilee. I got real interested in a man that walked by the seashore. I got real interested in a man that was a walking on water. I got real interested in that man that was giving sight to the blind. I got real interested in that man that could feed 5,000. I got real interested in that man that could confound the doctors and the lawyers. I got real interested in this man that left the splendors of glory and came to a terrible place called the world. Hallelujah. Hey, got saved, y'all. Hallelujah. I'm like the way one man said, I got John 3:3 born again. I didn't get no church religion. I didn't get wet in the baptistry. I ain't depending on no church membership. I ain't depending on changing my clothes. Hallelujah. I didn't put new clothes on an old man. I'm glad to put a new man in old clothes. Somebody help me preach a minute. I'm glad, oh, what a change has been in my life since Jesus came into my life. And thank God I remember the night when love lifted me. I don't worry about the wrath of God because I've been to Calvary. Hallelujah. I'm not worried about going to hell. I cannot go because I've been to Calvary. I've been born again. I've been saved. My sins has been washed away. My name's in glory. I'm in the family. Is anybody else in the family? Anybody else in the family? I'm glad, thank God. I don't have to worry about the wrath of God. Well, Nebuchadnezzar's fiery furnace was a type of God's wrath. But when He threw them three boys in there, Jesus was already in the furnace. He was already took my wrath. He took my hell. He was the fourth man in the fire. I'm about to run. I feel good enough to walk the benches tonight. I'm about to make a lap. I ain't lying. I'm about to make a lap. I'm glad He took my hell. I'm glad He took all my junk. I'm glad He took my messed up life. I'm glad He took my messed up mind. I'm glad He took my messed up habits. I'm glad He took everything that was wrong and put them upon Himself and turned around and made them right. Hallelujah. I'm glad I'm not what I used to be. I'm glad I've been changed. Bless His good holy name. Thank God I've been changed. Thank God I've been changed. Yeah. That's how I've escaped the wrath. I didn't come under mama's skirt tail. I didn't come under grandma's apron strap. Thank God I came just as I was. And I nailed at the Calvary. And He took me just like I was. And He made me just like Him. The fiery furnace, the Father was already in there. The Lord had done took the wrath out of it. When I shall die, I shall not fear death. For Thou art with me. Thou walk with me. And though I walk through the valley of the shadow of death, I fear no evil. Let me tell you several things real quick about fire. There's a fire of anger. If you're not careful, friend, you'll get so mad, you'll turn away from God. Hallelujah. I've seen some folk profess Christ and not been able to bridle their tongue. I'm glad when God saved me, I'm glad He saved my tongue. James said it's a tongue that is set on fire of hell. Never tied this together. If I'm stretching the text, leave me alone. If I'm stretching it, just leave me alone. Y'all going to be spiritual, just leave me carnal. And let me think like I'm thinking. James said the tongue is a fire of hell. He said that no man can tame that tongue. Do you know what's the most wickedest member in your body? It's your tongue. Why did Luke 16 never got it till the day? Never connected the dots till the day. Why did the rich man say, bring a drop of water and put it on my tongue?
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2: Gentlemen, and thank you for tuning to this Thursday's Trumpeting Noble Truth radio broadcast. This is Brother Randy Bain, and we are delighted to be with you again by means of radio. We're grateful for the privilege to look in Psalms chapter number 1 and expound on the truths of the scripture contained therein. Notice he says in verse number 2, but his delight is in the law of the Lord, and in his law doth he meditate day and night. Now, in verse number 2, he tells us about the thrill of the blessed man. His thrill is in the Word of God. He delights in the Word of God. When you go to Psalms 119, every verse is a different verse in relationship to the Word of God. And in those scriptures, he says, "Thy Word is a lamp unto our feet and a light unto our path." And as God's people, we know that his Word, the food for our soul that we need. Peter says, as newborn babes, desire the sincere milk of the Word, that ye may grow thereby. Just like a little baby that desires the sincere milk of his mother. And he's nourished from that, and he gets everything from his mother that he needs. So we get everything that we need from the nourishment of the Word of God. And I've often likened the Word of God unto milking a cow. We used to milk cows when I was a boy, and you would go in the morning and milk and get maybe a gallon, gallon and a half, depending on which cow it was, sometimes 2 gallons. And then you go back that evening, go to the same cow, same stable, and you get a couple more gallons. And then the next day you milk the same cow. It's the same cow, but you get fresh milk. There's no book like the Bible. Man, I have had attention given to thousands of books through the years. And when I was in school, you know, before the school began, you would have all your books there and you would look at them and think, I'll never get through these. But you do. You get through your math book, maybe your geography book, and so forth. But then at the end of the year, you turn your books in or you're done with them. You don't go back to them over and over. I didn't keep any of my grade school books, none of them. But boy, when I got saved, I opened the Bible, and I've been going back to that same Bible over and over and over. And just like going back to the cow and milking the cow, yes, it's the same cow, but you get fresh milk every time. And Peter said, desire the sincere milk of the Word, and he says that you may grow thereby. Isn't it amazing? I've got a good friend, Brother Connor Williams, and we've been working together in this archery business of giving out the gospel. And Brother Connor and his wife had twins, and they were little old bitty things when they were born. But he showed me a picture of them the other day. They're about 3 months old. And man, they've already gained like 12 pounds. Those rascals are growing. And it's amazing how that white milk with all that nourishment goes into those babies. They digest it and it becomes bone. It becomes muscle. It becomes brain. It becomes hearing and vision and touch and taste. And all of that is developed out of one substance, and that is the sincere milk of that mother. Oh, hallelujah. Out of the substance of the Word of God, God gives us sinew, he gives us muscle, he gives us brains, he gives us wisdom, he gives us vision, opens our ears to hear. And just like the mother's milk provides everything that child needs, if we would just go back to the Word of God, yea, milk your Bible. Go back day after day and get the sincere milk of the Word of God, and then let it nourish your heart into that spiritual health that God wants you to have.
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5: With SRN News, I'm Keith Peters in Washington. President Trump says a settlement has been reached with Iran. Willie Nelson reports from the White House.
6: President Trump is providing an update on negotiations with Iran following recent military tensions in the region.
7: We just made a great settlement of the war with Iran, and we're going to be subject to finalization of documents, which should get done over the next few days. We'll probably have a signing maybe in Europe, and it's a great thing.
6: Willie Nelson, the White House.
5: The opening of the Canadian-U.S. bridge across the Detroit River has been delayed due to what officials say are outstanding issues. Correspondent Marcela Sanchez has more.
8: The Gordie Howe International Bridge was expected to open to traffic later this month. In a statement released before Friday's ribbon-cutting ceremony, the Windsor-Detroit Bridge Authority said both Canada and the United States have agreed to delay the opening of the bridge, taking the necessary time to resolve any outstanding issues. The bridge, named after the late Canadian hockey great, is jointly owned by Canada and Michigan. The opening had remained in question for months after President Trump demanded that Canada turn over at least half the ownership of the bridge to the U.S. federal government. The bridge connects Windsor, Ontario, and Detroit and would be a vital economy artery between Canada and the U.S. Marcela Sanchez, Washington.
5: President Trump plans to nominate Jay Clayton, the U.S. Attorney for the Southern District of New York and a former Securities and Exchange Commission chairman, as Director of National Intelligence. Mr. Trump announced the nomination on social media Thursday amid pressure from Congress. On Wall Street, the Dow by 929 points, the NASDAQ rose 640, the S&P advanced 127. This is SRN News. Controversy in the Presbyterian Church USA, correspondent Michael Arrington reports.
9: The denomination is preparing for its biennial assembly this month, and a fight has broken out over a proposed new rule that clergy must be monogamous. LGBT activists within the PCUSA claim that any effort to require monogamy of pastors is an attack on homosexuals. Those critics maintain that the Bible does not prescribe monogamy for Christians. A separate proposal to the PCUSA convention calls for the denomination to study polyamory. Michael Harrington reporting.
5: Churches are part of America's 250th birthday celebrations, and perhaps the most famous of the revolutionary era is Boston's Old North Church. It was from that building steeple that two lanterns were hung in 1775, signaling British forces were advancing by sea, the moment Henry Wadsworth Longfellow immortalized in his poem. This is SRN News. Here's the Wall Street Business Report.
10: Starting tomorrow, the public can buy stock in Elon Musk's rocket company, SpaceX, via an initial public offering.
11: In an IPO, banks and other financial institutions act as intermediaries. They buy the stock being issued by the company and then sell it to the public. Before that happens, they gauge investor interest to determine a final offering price.
10: Damian Troisi reports this promises to be the biggest IPO ever on Wall Street. Producer prices here in the U.S. climbed last month at the fastest rate since 2022, fueled by a surge in energy costs after the start of the Iran war.
12: The Labor Department says the producer price index jumped 6.5% from a year ago. The price of gas up by 23% from April to May.
10: That is Laura Winters reporting a booming session on Wall Street at the closing bell. The Dow was up 929 points. The NASDAQ gained 640. For the Wall Street Business Report, I'm Bob Agnew.
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14: And a very good Thursday afternoon to you. Thank you so much for tuning in to WTBI. 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Well, the old question is it hot enough for you? Well, if it wasn't hot enough for you today, it's going to be tomorrow, perhaps going to get closer. Right now in Greenville, under a few clouds, we have 88 degrees, and overnight it'll be 73, but tomorrow we'll have a hot, high temperature of 95 degrees. So be very careful out in the heat. Friday night, it tails off back to 73 degrees, and then Saturday, a little cooler, 93 and sunny, with some thundershowers late in the evening, and that'll go on over into the Lord's Day. The Lord's Day high on Lord's Day is 93. And that'll pretty much continue as we move into the first of the week. We'll get a little cooler after Monday. Thank you again for listening to WTBI.

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0: Hello, this is Pastor Doug Benton right here at Tabernacle Baptist Church, sending the light of the gospel all around the world. 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
1: With SRN News, I'm Keith Peters in Washington. President Trump has called off new military strikes on Iran hours after threatening to escalate the war. Mr. Trump said at the Oval Office on Thursday that a deal to end the war is close.
2: We have a signing soon, and the documents are in pretty final shape. So we'll see. Very good. Should be done. That should be done pretty quickly. They want it every bit as much as everybody else wants.
1: A spokesperson for Iran's foreign ministry said in a live phone call on state television that mediators were active and nothing had been finalized in the conflict that began February 28th when the U.S. and Israel jointly attacked Iran. President Trump plans to nominate U.S. Attorney Jay Clayton to be his new National Intelligence Director. Correspondent Bernie Bennett has details.
3: President Donald Trump nominates Jay Clayton, the U.S. Attorney for the Southern District of New York and a former Securities and Exchange Commission Chairman, as Director of National Intelligence. President Trump announced the nomination on social media on Thursday amid pressure from Congress to name a permanent replacement for Tulsi Gabbard, who resigned last month. Mr. Trump faced intense pushback over his decision to name Bill Pulte, head of the Federal Housing Finance Agency, as acting director. The job oversees the coordination of 18 intelligence agencies. Bernie Bennett in Washington.
1: A Minnesota man who assassinated the top Democrat in the Minnesota House and her husband has pleaded guilty so that federal prosecutors would not seek the death penalty. Vance Boulder fatally shot Minnesota House Speaker Melissa Hortman and her husband Mark Hortman. On Wall Street, the Dow by 929 points. This is SRN News.
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1: Consider yourself invited to the 79th Annual Greer Baptist Camp Meeting starting Wednesday through Friday, June the 24th through the 26th, and the following week from June the 29th through July the 3rd. Each evening, we will begin our services at 7:30. Also, for our finale, we'll have a very special God and Country celebration starting at 5 p.m. on July the 3rd with two services, barbecue and fireworks. Preachers for this year's meeting include Tim Fallour, Ricky Gravely, Brian McBride, Johnny Pope, Doug Benton, and a host of others. We will also have special singing and local choirs each night. For more information, visit the Greer Baptist Camp Meeting Facebook page to receive updated information. Dr. Joe Arthur is the moderator, and the Greer Baptist Camp Meeting is located at 1360 Henderson Gap Road in the Greer community of South Carolina. Don't miss out on an opportunity to enjoy the presence of God, the people of God, and the preaching of God's Word at this year's 79th Annual Greer Baptist Camp Meeting. We would love to see you there.

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1: With SRN News, I'm Keith Peters in Washington. President Trump has called off new military strikes on Iran hours after threatening to escalate the war. Mr. Trump said at the Oval Office on Thursday that a deal to end the war is close.
2: We have a signing soon, and the documents are in pretty final shape. So we'll see. Very good.